That was Skip from Crush and Han Sang-won. I've not heard of that second artist involved on the track. I don't think I've heard that song before either. Skip, like it though. Full of energy on a Wednesday morning. A bit cloudy and grey outside again. And we're expecting some rains throughout today once more. But temperatures up to 31 degrees. So about 2 or 3 degrees higher than yesterday. I'm your weather forecaster, Peter Bint. One more time with the hashtag hint. Understanding another person's feelings or thoughts and feeling them together as if they were your own. It's a real good ability to have as a person. And I think it sets us apart from other creatures to a certain extent. Let's see the guesses. We got perspective from Matter, and then empathy from Forestville and Benny, Stacy, Lita, Siska. We've also got Kongam from Oppa. That is the Korean for empathy. D97 goes for that as well. Kamjong Eep says Hartley. That's a longer way of putting it, I suppose. Scrolling down a little bit more. Benny's gone for the same there. And I think we've covered all the guesses. So let's unravel the Jokja, the scroll in the studio. Ba-ba-da-ba-ba-ba. And it says 공감, 공감, empathy in English. Well done, everyone. So this 공감 is from Hanja, Sino-Korean characters. The 공 means together. The 감 means feel. So feeling the same emotion together. 공감, 공감, empathy. Expressions that include this are 공감대, which is a common ground or mutual understanding, and then 공감 능력 is the capacity or ability to show empathy. What comes to mind when you hear this, 공감 or empathy? Do you have no empathy yourself or bucketfuls of it? Let us know. Any pictures or videos that you want to send in related to the hashtag, feel free. Via KakaoTalk, where our username is DailyK, and send in any song requests that you might have. Link to the hashtag, great. If it's not, as long as it's Korean and family friendly, that's A-OK as well. So in today's opening, we talked about this new buzzword in Korea. I haven't heard it in the West yet, friendflation. Combining friend and inflation, it literally translates to friendship inflation. The actual meaning refers to the phenomenon where the rising cost of meeting up with friends creates a growing financial burden. I did see that the inflation and, I guess, stagflation, meaning that people's wages really aren't going up, has led in America to people dating very differently, trying to reduce the number of dates they go on to save money, and also not going on dinner dates as a first date because of the financial consequences. So instead going for a coffee or something. So because of this friendflation in Korea, many Koreans nowadays feel burdened by the simple act of meeting friends. And to avoid the pressure of giving and receiving birthday gifts, an increasing number of people are turning off their social media birthday notifications, so basically closing their eyes to it, essentially trying to minimize situations that require spending money. And it's not just Korea where high inflation is impacting personal relationships. The same trend is happening in the US and Japan, and it feels like the entire world is at war with inflation right now. And experts say we shouldn't let financial strain push us away from human connections, but considering how high prices are, it's completely understandable why people feel this way. And in Korea, there's not such a culture of going round to your friend's house quite so regularly, especially for like dinners and things like this. You'll usually meet outside, so maybe that's part of that, because if you just have someone come over, then you don't necessarily have to spend money. Although when you do go to a friend's house in Korea, it is often the case that you'll want to take something nice with you, not to housewarming parties, but just to a dinner or something. You want to take a nice expensive wine these days, or some kind of present for them, an expensive dessert. And so there is a bit of pressure, I suppose. What's coming up on today's show? We've got Morning Buzz coming up next, the trending cultural news that Korea's woken up to.
Then we've got our daily Korean sentence, where we'll put 공감 into a line to learn together. And then after 10 a.m. KST, it is K-Life A to Z with writer Colin Marshall coming in to talk about one aspect of life in Korea, and we do a really deep dive into it. Forestville says, I have wifeflation. She always wants to go out. We have hit every sushi joint in Albuquerque. LOL. Well, that is a good wife to have. I love a bit of sushi, chobap as we call it in Korea. So thank you very much for taking me out in advance, Forestville. Pateko up next, featuring Sorry and Shirt, Blank Letter, Pin Pyeonji.

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What has captured the attention of Korea this very morning? Well, let's check it out on Morning Buzz. K-food promotion hall at Besco, Busan. In connection with the 48th UNESCO World Heritage Committee, a K-food promotion hall will be operating at Besco in Busan through the 29th. Traditional Food Culture Hall will introduce Korea's unique culinary traditions, focusing on UNESCO intangible cultural heritage items, kimchi and kimjang culture, and jang-making culture. The Modern Heritage Hall displays traditional foods crafted by Korea's grandmasters, including fermented paste known as jang, kimchi, traditional liquors, and Korean confections known as hangwa. The Global Friendship Hall showcases exported K-foods that have gained popularity worldwide, such as instant noodles, ramyun, beverages, and street food. This provides an excellent opportunity to introduce the traditions of Korean food culture and the global competitiveness of K-food to foreign delegations and visitors alike. Korean films invited to the Toronto International Film Festival. Korean films have been named in the lineup for the 51st Toronto International Film Fest, which will take place from September 10th to the 20th local time. In the special presentation section, showcasing new works from globally renowned directors and actors, director Lee Chang-dong's Possible Love and director Yun Sang-ho's Paradise Lost were both invited. In the gala presentation section, director He Jin-ho's The Assassin was previously invited to feature as a high-profile premiering film. Hopefully, these flicks will successfully convey the unique appeal of Korean cinema to local audiences. NewJeans releases 4th anniversary content. Group NewJeans surprised fans by releasing photos and special video content to celebrate their 4th anniversary. This marks the first time in approximately a year and 4 months that NewJeans has unveiled new official group content. It drew particular attention, as it included member Minji, whose return had not yet been confirmed. Their agency Adore stated that specific plans and formats for NewJeans' future activities will be announced once internal discussions are fully finalized. Starting with this content release, interest from both fans and the music industry is growing over whether NewJeans will officially resume full-scale activities. It does have to be said, it won't be full scale because Danielle is absent and my daughter Ellie is very cross about that. As a fellow Hunyol or half Korean, she was like, Danielle is NewJeans, how could they continue? And I'm sure you were well aware, and we've talked about it on the show a lot, of disputes between the agency and the former head as well. Minijin is her name, and Danielle as well. I think she's being sued as well, if I'm not mistaken, both of them maybe, by HYBE as the parent company. Also, for the film The Assassin, it's Assassin and then in brackets S, and it's the same I saw in the Korean title, Soja, and then in brackets which would mean the plural as well. And the background on some of those featured films, one of them was that Possible Love that stars Chon Do-yeon and Seol Kyung-gu and Join Song and Cho Yeo-jong, and it tells the story of two couples from different walks of life who meet to make a documentary and find themselves confronting their own hidden desires. And then Paradise Lost stars Kim Hyun-ju and Bae Hyun-sung, and it follows a grieving mother who lost her child in a camping school bus disappearance 9 years ago, only for her son to suddenly return after all those years. And then The Assassin Z, starring Yoo Hye-jin, Hye-jin and Park Hae-il, and Lee Min-ho, Trey
traces the suspicions and hidden powers behind the assassination attempt on the First Lady on August 15th, 1974. Looking at some of your comments, Ben says, big news for the second one about all those movies. Forestville says, was Danielle the power singer of New Jeans? I think so. Raoul also saying, without my bias, Danielle, you're on the same page as my daughter. Stacey also saying, happy 4th anniversary to them. Sherry saying, I'm glad New Jeans is back out there and putting out content. Yeah, they were meant to put out new music. They've missed a few deadlines. So we're seeing what's going to happen. It's all a bit up in the air. Miss Andriani says, good luck to all those K movies. And you're also sending out hearts to K Food at the exhibition hall. Benny also saying, yay, it's at Bexco. All right, let's get to some movie from New Jeans. Movie? Music from New Jeans. You can watch the movie, as we call it, MUBI, music video, on YouTube if you like. Ditto is the track, and we'll be back with hashtag talk empathy. Gongam.

I love Ditto. That's so good, isn't it? New Jeans. That's some great tracks. And they really did make this whole kind of subgenre with those, I want to say, neutro vibes. We are going to talk about the hashtag Kongam, or empathy. And this photo really demonstrates it well, I think. From leaving Nagoya on Sunday, you see me and my son outright, lips out, bottom lips out, like, sulking. And that is empathy between us, because in the photo before this, he had his bottom lip out. And I was like, yeah, let's show that we're sad to leave Nagoya, having had such a wonderful time there. It was hot, hot, hot, but it was fun, fun, fun. Lots of delicious Japanese snacks to be had. I've got to tip my hat to Japanese convenience stores. Korean ones are a bit, I don't know how to put this nicely, but they're more well laid out and a bit more modern. But Japanese ones, where they win, are their chocolate-covered snacks. They have some amazing chocolate-related things, and I am a chocoholic, so I was in heaven. Getting to some listener content as well for the hashtag empathy or kongam. We had something from Ben who says, my empathy for myself today is I've got a cold and cough, so I'm recovering. Empathy with yourself, that's an interesting expression. And then empathy these days is also hearing news about K-pop male stars going to the military. I feel for them. Yeah, maybe you're feeling what they're feeling as a fan of their works, right? Did we have any other photos to show? I don't think so. We would love your Sunday song requests and messages as soon as possible. Please do send them in. Your messages can be longer as well, up to half a page or a full page as well. Siska says, I'm confused what photos I should send related to empathy. Well, you can shoehorn anything into anything. So it could be you echoing the feelings of someone else, or you with your emotions and wanting us to give you some kind of empathy as well. Hartley says, those movies you mentioned earlier, very heavy themes, but I'm enjoying Spooky and Love on the flicks. It should be a fun ride. Is that Korean or is that something else? Talking about movies, Sangmin says, Christopher Nolan's epic, The Odyssey, dominates the box office, but some sad news. Kaylee Hottle, the Godzilla vs. Kong actor, died in a car crash at the age of 18. I did see something flash up. I've not seen that movie, so I didn't recognize her, but that does sound like incredibly sad news. We will be back with our daily Korean sentence with Kongam in the line to learn together after a song request from Raul in Argentina. You have asked for this one. You said, my request for today, watching Siska, is Dongbang Shingi, DBSK's Pong or Hug. Oh, is that a bit of empathy, maybe?

0: Daily Korean Sentences. It is time to put 공감 or empathy into a line to learn together. 나도 완전 공감해. 공감 100배. Shall we find out in which situations this sentence fits best? Here we go. A father, mother, an elementary school daughter are sitting on the couch talking.
1: Oh, I've been so tired lately. Even after sleeping, I'm still exhausted. Oh, not a single part of my body doesn't ache.
2: Really, Dad? I feel completely refreshed after I sleep.
3: Oh, well, that's because you're still young, honey.
1: Oh, honey, you relate to what I'm saying, right? You've been aching here and there lately too, haven't you?
3: Oh, these days there isn't a single spot on my body that doesn't hurt. 나도 완전 공감해. 공감 100배.
2: Mum, Dad, then you should at least get some exercise. How about our family goes running in the park every day?
1: Oh, sorry. I think that might be a bit too tough. I really hate the summer, and on top of that, running around sweating profusely in the heat? Oh, I hate that even more. What about you, honey?
3: Oh, 나도 완전 공감해. 공감 100배. Just imagining running in the summer makes me exhausted.
2: Aw, this is the first time I think I've ever seen you two get along so well together and agree.
1: Really?
0: This means I relate so much to something. So let's break it down. 나도 meaning me too, 나 meaning me, the 도 meaning two, and then 완전 means a lot, almost completely. 공감해. So 공감 is the hashtag of empathy, but 공감하다 means to be empathetic, right? To relate to someone. And then the second part is 공감 100배. 100배 means 100-fold. So think of it as not 10x, but 100x, right? So you are 100 times agreeing with something. 공감 100배. 100배 is frequently used in Korea when people strongly want to emphasize a feeling or a thought. 100배나. Something is 100 times better than something else. 100배나. It conveys how strongly you're relating, in this case, empathizing 100 times over, right? So someone says, I really hate exercising in the summer. You can say, oh, 맞아, 맞아. That's right. 공감 100배. I feel the same way, X100. Give it a try. Record it onto your phones. 나도 완전 공감해. 공감 100배. And we'll give you tips and pointers on your pronunciation. After this song, we'll give you time to send it in. Kakao Talk, Daily K's our username. This one's Lucy's 맞네. You're right.

0: sneeze, sneeze. I just saved it just so when the song finishes, you could all hear me sneeze, because I know how many people love the sound of my sneezing. It's like music to your ears. Don't thank me just yet. I'll do it again in a few seconds' time. I'm sure I can feel it on the tip of my nose. Let's get to some of your voice clips then, starting off today. How's Cirino in Brazil? Here we go.
1: Oh, 나도 완전 공감해.
0: 공감, 공감. We have to be a bit careful with the pronunciation because it kind of sounds like 건강, which means health, right? And so 공감, 공감 is today's hashtag. And it's an or vowel sound on 공, 공 like ball, and then 감, 감, 공감. 공감해. It is a bit of a mouthful. And yeah, 건강 is for health. 건, the R sound, and then 강. So it can be a bit confusing, I'm guessing. But well done for your pronunciation there, Halcyrino. As ever, it's on point apart from the 공감. Let's get to Hartley from the US. Here we go, from Albuquerque. 1, 2, 3.
2: 나도 완전 건강해. 건강 백배.
0: Again, almost sounds like 건강, but it's 공감. 공감. 나도 완전 공감해. 공감 백배. Okay? Give it another try, but I'm just nitpicking. Remember, guys, you are doing so, so well with your pronunciation improvements. Mata from Trinidad and Tobago. Here we go.
3: 나도 완전 건강해. 공감 백배.
0: 완전 완전 공감해. 공감 백배. 공감 on the second part there, Mata, was really good. 백배. So you're doing something 100-fold, okay? And then we've got Siska from Jakarta up next. Here we are.
4: 완전 공감해. 공감 백배.
0: From the top.
4: 나도 완전 공감해. 공감 백배.
0: 나도.

0: Konggang. 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If you after another, I'm guessing even Koreans would find that a tongue twister, so it's totally natural to do that. But the correct pronunciation for today's hashtag empathy, konggam. Kong. O sound, right? If you do the O, you kind of put your top teeth up against your lips, your top lip, and then pull it up, kong, kong. And then for the R sound, it's like kong, kong. And that's your teeth more in a neutral position and it coming from the back of your throat as well. Here we've got Ben from the Philippines.
1: 나도 완전 공감해. 공감 백배.
0: Good stuff, konggam baekbae. But again, sounded on the edge of konggang, meaning health, right? Okay, let's get to a couple of songs back to back, and then we'll talk more about the hashtag and any other messages that you've sent in. Miss Andriani, with the first one here, you have asked for 17's pong or hug, saying we can show our empathy by giving a hug. Oh, that's on the flip side to Rao's request earlier. And then Benny has asked for konggam, which doesn't have an English title, so we can do empathy today from Lynn. Ah, sympathy is what it's called in the system, I suppose. And that's very close to empathy, isn't it?

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1: We've got this photo from CT in Australia saying my son and his team conquered the grueling 96K hike whilst encountering tough terrains, rain, strong winds and numerous mental battles. They cried and had their moments during the hike but were empathetical and supportive of each other. So proud of these kids. 96 kilometers. That is no mean feat at all. Thank you so much for sharing that with us. We also had one from Siska in Indonesia who said, exposing UNITA, we the Gila fam showed our empathy by sending condolences in flower form when UNITA's dad passed away last year. So difficult to lose parents, and that's so nice of you guys to do so as well. Moving on to our AI Report webzine, which comes out every other Monday. This is the latest edition to show you, accessible via the website arirangradio.com and also via our Instagram account. You can see the soprano there. Che Jong-won is featured in an upcoming Heartbeat segment. And then you can see lots of the best bits that have already aired, like singer Yoon Soo-il, who I saw being featured in an elevator the other day. They were going to do a deep dive on his life. He's a legend here. There are lots of good bits, including our Ramyeon special on Daily K. If you click here at the bottom, you're transported to the YouTube playlist with all that content that you can, some cases, watch again. And in other cases where there's just text for the thumbnail, that is listen to again content, like podcasts basically. What should we do? Let's get to one last track of hour number one. Colin Marshall coming in hour number two for K-Life A to Z. This is Yang Yeosop and Song Dong Un with Cheongdam Dong, and it's Look at Me, Parabajoyo.

0: Earthquakes typically cause serious damages as they can occur anytime without any forewarning. To avoid confusion and prevent risky decision-making, make sure to familiarize yourself with the following tips to be ready. If you are indoors, then find cover under a table to protect your body from any falling or flying objects. If there isn't a place to hide under, use a cushion to protect your head. Once the shaking stops, shut off all electricity and gas and open the door to secure an exit. To evacuate the building, use stairs instead of an elevator. But if you are already inside an elevator when an earthquake hits, then push all the elevator buttons and exit on the floor where the door opens. If you are in a theater or a stadium, stay seated while protecting your body with a bag or anything else that can provide a cover until the shaking stops. Then, evacuate according to the directions provided. If you are inside a subway train, then hold on to a strap or pole to prevent falling, and once the train stops, evacuate according to the instructions. If you are driving, turn on the emergency lights, park your car on the side, and exit with the key inside. Get to a large open area like a sports field or a park and cover your head with a bag or your hands. A tsunami may occur if an earthquake occurs close to shore, so move to higher ground, away from the coastline. If you are in the mountains, evacuate to a safe location while avoiding landslides. To be better prepared for earthquakes, equip your home with emergency food, supplies, flashlights, and fire extinguishers. Do not forget to arrange with your family the meeting location and contact method in the event of an emergency.
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4: Thank you very much for sticking with us for hour number two of the Wednesday edition, meaning Colin Marshall is coming into the studio for K-Life A to Z, where we take a deep dive into one aspect of life here in Korea. We'll get to that in just a few minutes' time. We do have a song to kick off hour number two first. And if you are more interested in the music, we've got K-pop dedicated shows, right, with old school first generation idols like DJ Ezak from 12 p.m. every single day, KST on K-Poppin'. We've got newer indie artists like Johan on The Archive, which airs from 4 p.m. to 6 p.m. And then all of our shows have some music in them. And you can check out the playlists on each and every website. First track of the second half today is from Zero Base One, also known as ZB1, Roses.

0: Korea and Koreans are seen through the eyes of foreigners, and the honest, vivid stories felt within that experience.
1: Shall we take one step deeper into life in Korea now? 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
1: With Colin Marshall.
0: It's the 22nd of July. Colin Marshall is in the studio. We're getting to what is traditionally peak holiday season here in Korea, Colin. And I remember last time you said you got plans to go to Jeju. Is that your summer holiday this time around?
1: Well, I've got a lot of family visiting for it. My wife's sister, her husband, cousins, their kids, and the kids of... They're really half Korean themselves, and I think they haven't really spent any time here, so they've got a whole list.
0: Oh, amazing!
1: They've drawn up a list of everything you'd ever want to see in Korea. They've heard about, and some places I hadn't heard about. That you'll know them if you're a sort of 15-year-old in Canada who's into
0: younger,
1: K-pop,
0: hipper and cooler.
1: Indeed.
0: Oh, fantastic! Are they here for a long while?
1: A bit. I mean, the different people staying different amounts of time. But yeah, this is, I don't know if you'd say it's going to be a holiday for me exactly. It'll be fun.
0: You're going to play tour guide, perhaps.
1: As much as possible.
0: I remember I did that maybe once every 2 years when I was growing up, come out to Korea for the summer holidays, as we called them, for 5 weeks, maybe 6 weeks. And yeah, we would meet different relatives because my mum has a big family. She's one of seven. And so they wouldn't have known what I'd done on a previous year's trip.
1: Right.
0: And so we'd end up going to Gyeongbokgung so many times.
1: You'd get some repetition.
0: I was so fed up. I hated Gyeongbokgung, if I'm allowed to say that. When I was little, I was like, no, not again in the summer heat walking around these courtyards.
1: Would they make you wear the hanbok?
0: No. I swear that was not a thing.
1: It probably wasn't.
0: Nobody wore hanbok.
1: That's a recent invention.
0: Yeah. I want to say from maybe mid to late 2000s, that trend might have started. What I remember when I was young is, there would be hardly any foreign tourists at all whatsoever. So it'd be just Korean tourists, Korean kids. And you'd all be wearing like what we call in British English vests. I don't know what you call them in the States, because isn't the vest like a kind of waistcoat or a... something more formal in the US?
1: It can be, as long as it has no sleeves,
0: I think it can be a vest. Oh, really? Yeah. So that's, because what we call them in Korean, I think it's maybe Konglish or even from Japanese, Daningu, which is, I don't know what the origin, it sounds like running or something. But anyway, it's the vest that you wear inside of clothes. But all the kids would just wear those and shorts. There'd be not a hanbok in sight. And I don't think I really knew much about hanbok at all. Until maybe getting married and getting my own hanbok.
1: Yes.
0: It wasn't such a big cultural thing.
1: It wasn't part
0: thing.
1: Of life.
0: Yeah, when I was growing up.
1: It's been revived.
0: There's definitely been a reviving of it as I think K-culture's got more popular as well with the eyes of foreigners. And that's an interesting kind of concept. If you had to take then maybe your relatives, but say one of our listeners, to one place in the whole of Korea, there's a lot of pressure.
1: Where would
0: the one place be, Colin?
1: Well, if they're of age, I would say go to a Pojang Matcha.
0: Oh, nice! Like a tent bar.
1: Yes, exactly.
0: Is that one of your favorite things to do?
1: I haven't been to one in a while. But, you know, there's right by Uljiro. Jongno Samga. There are some stretches of pocha that come out in the evening.
0: Do they still exist?
1: Yeah.
0: Oh, nice, because they've been dying out.
1: The numbers have diminished, but they're not as cheap as you might think.
0: Not anymore,
1: but they're pretty lively. And if you go on a summer evening, even if it's raining, they put the actual tent roof up.
0: And even
1: in the winter, it's not that bad because they have walls.
0: Yeah.
1: And they put up heaters.
0: And you're kind of cooking in there and it gets warm with all the body heat.
1: It does.
0: Well.
1: And, you know, Koreans always laugh when I tell them I bring other foreigners out to a pocha, and they always say, yes, this is the real Korea. This is what I've been waiting for. You know, they're waiting for something that feels authentic to them. And for whatever reason, the pocha does.
0: It's unique, isn't it? Because, of course, you can have outdoor drinking in the UK. We've got beer gardens and whatnot. But in one of those, what do you call that material? It's not vinyl, but that tent material.
1: Yes, yes.
0: You're
1: it's
0: outside.
1: Like a tarp.
0: Tarp, that's what I'm looking for. That's not a sight you will see anywhere in England.
1: Nor in the US.
0: It would kind of feel almost like, I don't know, that it's a really low-cost place in the UK or something very temporary. But here in Korea, you know, some of them have been around for decades. And then all the things you're eating and the things you're drinking, if it's soju-inspired, it feels very Korean as well.
1: It does. And now I should add, kids can go. I mean, it's not like you're you're prevented from bringing your kids.
0: No.
1: As long as someone there keeps drinking,
0: yeah,
1: then they're fine. Then the management is fine with you there. But, true. You know, kids can have the jolt or the dakbar. Right? There's all kinds of good things.
0: Chicken feet. Yeah, so if you've not tried it before, come to Korea. I would definitely recommend the one without bones. That you can just chew and swallow completely. And it's very, like, collagen heavy. If it's with bones, I'd say if you're a bit squirmish, you might not like that.
1: Work your way up to it.
0: Yeah. Are you not bad with chicken feet then?
1: I like them. It's been a while. My wife doesn't really like them, so it's been a while since I've had them. But, you know, you have them with tteokbokki. It's
0: delicious.
1: A good combination.
0: Today's topic, we did mention last week when we were doing the World Heritage Sites. This is more UNESCO and intangible today,
1: A piece of intangible cultural heritage, mm-hmm. registered, unusually, twice on the UNESCO list.
0: Really?
1: We'll get to why that is.
0: Okay.
1: But actually, it's not just because of UNESCO having their meeting in Busan. There are various reasons we're doing this subject today, but also it's one that you yourself suggested a few weeks ago, maybe months ago. You mentioned offhandedly, you know, we really ought to do a show on Arirang. Not this network,
0: Arirang. It is on Arirang
1: Arirang. We really ought to do a show on Arirang, on Arirang, the folk song, the signature folk song, you could say, of Korean culture. In a way, it could also be called the unofficial national anthem.
0: Yes.
1: Not just of South Korea, but of Korea in its totality. Because South Korea and North Korea have their own anthems, of course. And if you naturalize here, you've got to sing the national anthem.
0: Yeah,
1: so you've got to learn
0: that,
1: it.
0: Right?
1: I think a lot of, even foreigners who have been here a long time don't know the national anthem or couldn't recognize it.
0: No.
1: But they, no foreigner here does not know Arirang.
0: That is so true.
1: Mm-hmm.
0: And that is part of the cultural meaning behind Arirang as well, right? It's just embedded in society. If you say like a traditional folk song, when I was in Britain and someone would say, I'd be like, what are you talking about? What is a traditional folk song of the UK? I could maybe think of old pop songs and things
1: like
0: that.
1: I mean, Greensleeves.
0: It's not the same. Maybe, Greensleeves.
1: There's a similar
0: maybe.
1: Historical place.
0: Yeah, but I don't feel that has the same cultural like meaning embedded in society. And you wouldn't see a TV network representing the UK called Greensleeves.
1: You would not. You would not. You certainly wouldn't. But yes, Arirang. We've been talking about it so far as if it is a song, when in fact, it's really more like thousands of songs.
0: Yes.
1: There have been, musicologists have found 3,600 variations on 60 versions. So like 60 versions, 3,600 variations on those versions.
0: That's way more than I realized.
1: Region to region, partially because, well, in large part because the song is so old.
0: Mm-hmm.
1: We don't actually know how old Arirang is.
0: It's
1: one of the many ambiguities or mysteries about this song. At least it's 600 or so years old. But if you look at historical records, the first time it's mentioned in a manuscript is 1756.
0: Okay.
1: It's referenced there, but the history goes back much longer. And as well, I mentioned regional variations.
0: Mm-hmm.
1: So if you say Arirang, there's one song that kind of comes to people's minds more than others, but that's actually labeled. There are different versions based on where it's from.
0: Okay.
1: So there could be Jongseon Arirang, which is in Gangwon-do.
0: Okay.
1: And that's considered to be the original Arirang.
0: I think that's the Jongseon. Title that we hear the most when you're putting a descriptor in front of it. Jongseon Arirang.
1: Jongseon Arirang. Yeah. There's Jindo Arirang.
0: Mm-hmm.
1: There's Miryang Arirang. Uh-huh. There are different parts of the world have different parts of Korea.
0: Yes.
1: And then, but actually, we'll get to the world part later because there's in a way the reference has been made beyond Korea.
0: Wow.
1: But it's not one song. That's what we want to emphasize. The one that we usually think of when we think of Arirang, whether we're Koreans or foreigners here in Korea, it's known as the Bonzo Arirang. Like it's from the wide territory. It's the one that in Seoul became popular. But there's a whole history to it, and we'll go through it, of course. But we should also address before we do this question of the title, Arirang, the name itself. What does it mean? That's a good question because no one really knows.
0: Because Arirang, one time, on the one hand, it really feels Korean because Arirang feels like Korea.
1: Mm-hmm.
0: Like saying it's just a folk song, it doesn't get like a tenth of the meaning. It just feels like Arirang is Korea. But at the same time, if I'm looking at this as a word, it doesn't seem Korean as well.
1: Arirang. And it doesn't have a single meaning. Now, of course, linguists have looked into the etymology, and historians have looked into what possible reference it could be making.
0: Yeah.
1: There are all kinds of theories. Does it refer to, is it a version in the old Korean language for referring to the beauty of a lover? Does it refer to a place? Is it a body of water? Maybe a place where these two waters meet? They're talking about in the song, like
0: lots
1: one lover
0: theory
1: on each side.
0: Okay.
1: Or is it a song? Is it like a tribute to Lady Arion, who was the wife of the first Silla king? Like
0: sounds like a stretch.
1: There are all kinds of theories for why Arirang is called Arirang, but the word is not. You wouldn't say it's a nonsense word, but it's not a word with a fixed meaning.
0: No, so it's a big lyric as well in the song, right?
1: Yeah, it's most of the
0: Arirang.
1: Each variation has different lyrics, but this is what's always there.
0: And so it not really having a fixed meaning, but at the same time encompassing Korea as a whole and the culture, that's a really interesting aspect. Yeah, no one really affixes a meaning to it in a deep sense.
1: It really means Korea in one way or another. It's become a symbol of Korea or a way to evoke Koreanness. And we'll talk about the ways it's done that. But it began as just a regional song people sang.
0: Yeah.
1: You know, there were no recordings. You heard the songs you grew up with and you took them with you if you went to another part of the country. And that's how it spread.
0: Yeah. And so this, when we're looking at it in the past, was it one of those songs that would be sung in the fields, like by the workers?
1: Work song, right. Yeah. And this is actually important to emphasize because, yes, not just in the fields, but we mentioned last week, talking about UNESCO World Heritage Sites, that Cheongdokgung was the most popular because it was, in part because it was the official palace while Gyeongbokgung was just sort of empty or being rebuilt. And during the rebuilding of Gyeongbokgung in the sort of 1860s, 1870s, laborers came over from Gangwon-do, and supposedly they were singing their version of Arirang, Jongseon Arirang, and that's what popularized Arirang, is they were singing it there while rebuilding Gyeongbokgung, and so it was then known in Seoul, and from Seoul it could then re-spread outward.
0: Yeah. Yeah, so that's a really interesting kind of reintroduction of the song, perhaps, because I'm sure it had been around for many years in all parts and it spread, but it re-spread like that. Benny says, in the Philippines, my country, intangible heritage elements are now inscribed on UNESCO, like the Tuging rituals and the games. Those were inscribed about 2015, about 11 years ago, and another one is known as Aklan Pinya Handloom Weaving. Hmm. That was inscribed just 3 years ago. It's the process, the traditional one, of weaving raw pinya fibers in the province of Aklan. That's where Boracay is. Oh, that's a very famous,
1: yes, everybody's
0: popular
1: from Boracay
0: destination,
1: especially
0: for Koreans,
1: here,
0: right? And Leon says, Singapore's hawker culture, which was inscribed on the representative list of intangible cultural heritage of humanity. That's in 2020. Oh, that's that kind of market food sitting in those.
1: Yes.
0: Like,
1: that's where I always think I'll go straight to if I ever go to Singapore.
0: Yeah.
1: Make my way to the nearest hawker center.
0: Yeah, it does sound like it's delicious and reasonably priced there. And you said this recognizes the traditions, the social practices, and the community culture surrounding those hawker centers rather than a physical location.
1: It's intangible.
0: That's what the cultural intangible recognition does, right? It's not just in one area. And Arirang, as we say, it's everywhere and nowhere at the same time here in Korea. And it is the name of our station. And

0: One time, you know, you'll see it spelled and you might think, okay, Ari Rang, right? And you'll hear it in American English said like that as
1: Indeed.
0: well. But it's the lil sound. So getting the pronunciation
1: Arirang.
0: right is part of becoming Korean, I feel. Yeah, arirang, arirang. Get it like that into your mouths. We'll be back in part two talking more about this, what it represents. After Todri with Just Like a Dream, 꿈만 같았다.

0: Time for part two, K-Life A to Z, with Colin in the studio talking today about our station's namesake, Arirang, which is, I guess, why this station chose the word, because it just represents Korea, and that's what our broadcasting station's remit is, to do that across the world.
1: Yeah. It is the most Korean word you could possibly use. It's true. But, you know, it took a little while to become that, because Korea itself wasn't that well known outside Asia for a long time. But when Korea began to emerge in the world was the late 19th century.
0: Yeah.
1: And so we talked about how in the 1860s, 1870s, Gyeongbokgung, the palace, was being rebuilt. Mm-hmm. Laborers came in from all parts, especially Gangwon-do, sang their versions of Arirang.
0: Yeah.
1: And so we had this concentration in Seoul of Arirang-knowing workers, and that helped the song spread out further. Not that long later, 15, 20 years later, it was first written down in Western musical notation by Homer Hulbert, the missionary. I think most Koreans know his name because of all the work he did in the late 19th century in Korea.
0: He wrote down the notes of this music.
1: Yeah, he was the first to transcribe Arirang in Western musical notation. And that very same year, the first recording of Arirang was made.
0: Oh, an actual recording?
1: In America.
0: Oh.
1: By an anthropologist, by the anthropologist by the name of Alice C. Fletcher, in 1896, as I say, in Washington, D.C., the
0: capital. Recorded it there?
1: In her house.
0: Oh.
1: And so the quality is not so good, but you could record sounds. People did it. This is another mystery of Arirang, is no one is sure who is singing, who the Koreans are, who is singing Arirang on these recordings Alice Fletcher made. There are different theories.
0: Yeah.
1: One is that they were workers in Korean workers in the U.S.
0: Yeah.
1: Another, that they were Korean students. So the culture of studying abroad goes back a while, even in the U.S. And so they might have been students at Howard University in Washington, D.C. Now, anybody who knows the American South might hear that and think, that's strange.
0: Yeah.
1: It creates a sort of a piece of cognitive dissonance, because Howard University is what's known as a historically black university. So even today, the students are almost all black in the faculty. So you can go if you're not black. They don't turn you away. In fact, a friend of mine here, longtime foreigner in Korea, he is a white guy from New York, but he started out as an African studies major.
0: Oh.
1: And he learned Swahili at Howard University.
0: Interesting.
1: So
0: common.
1: It's not common to have a non-black student. Yeah, it's rare. I've always been curious what experiences someone has as a non-black student, much less a Korean in 1896.
0: Wow.
1: These Koreans are recorded as, they didn't really speak even English when they got when they got there. So imagine the culture shock of being some Koreans who, you go to a black school, you can't speak English, and then suddenly an anthropologist invites you to her house and says, please sing your songs into this machine with this big cone and a needle recording onto a record.
0: You'd love to be a fly on the wall for that.
1: There's a whole documentary you can watch. It's online it's in Korean, but some parts are like interviews with English language speakers about the sort of quest to find who these Koreans really were. I don't think it's fully settled.
0: What a mystery. Yeah.
1: That's the first one, 1896. And so fast forward 30 years, 1926, 100 years ago, a movie comes out in Japanese occupied Korea called Arirang.
0: Oh, the title of the movie.
1: Yes, yes.
0: Okay.
1: And this is a film about a Korean who is kind of driven insane by life under Japanese colonial rule. And you might wonder how such a movie could be released. And this Japanese rule had more strict and less strict periods. But the director and star, Naon Gyu, he was really the first auteur of Korean cinema.
0: Oh.
1: And he made a lot of movies. He made three movies called Arirang. There's Arirang 2 and Arirang 3.
0: But there's a series.
1: He involved Japanese producers, wisely, I think, to keep the censorship away. And also, he was emphasizing, this is an artistic movie. It's not mainstream. You know, this is about a psychological experience.
0: Okay.
1: And made it subtle in ways that Koreans could understand what he was saying.
0: Okay.
1: The Japanese would have a harder time.
0: All
1: so
0: right.
1: That came out in... This is 1926, a silent movie, but silent movies had musical scores.
0: Yeah.
1: And the most important part was the song Arirang.
0: Oh, it also features on the film of the same name.
1: The version from this film, which is a lost film now, but the version from this film is the one people know. The Bonzo Arirang is from this movie. That's why people know.
0: Did it popularize it maybe
1: very
0: even
1: much,
0: more.
1: Yes. Yeah. And so it just became a yuheng of the time for Koreans to see this movie. And, did you see this movie? Did you hear the song? Like, you got to see it.
0: Wow.
1: And so this was really, this made Arirang what it is in modern times, mm-hmm. this movie 100 years ago.
0: Wow.
1: And as I say, it's lost, but there was a remake in the 70s.
0: Okay.
1: So you can watch that, which is very 70s Korea. And, okay. I mean, I like that aspect yeah. of it, but you cannot see Naeun-gyu's original, unfortunately.
0: Mm. Oh, now, that's sad.
1: In the 30s and 40s, when colonial rule was still in effect,
0: yeah.
1: Arirang became popular in Japan as well, because many Koreans went to Japan,
0: yeah.
1: and they brought the song with them. And
0: much like K-pop these days, maybe.
1: Exactly. And the Japanese loved it. They actually thought,
0: really?
1: Oh, this song's great. So they made different, like, they made mambo versions, they made jazz versions, their own, like, the
0: really?
1: Japanese musicians made their own many versions of Arirang that were hits in Japan.
0: Well, because Arirang has that real deep feeling of career,
1: yeah.
0: I think we, and I don't know if it was true at the time, although that movie seems to suggest it was kind of a symbol of our Koreanness and our independence and our struggle.
1: Yes.
0: So to hear that Japanese people liked it and then remade it, that kind of almost doesn't match up in one's head.
1: It's true, but it shows you another side of Arirang, which is the exportability in a way, or the musical appeal
0: yeah.
1: it has to other cultures.
0: Yes.
1: And I've heard many foreign musicians praise Arirang, and so they're always included in documentaries. They put the same quotes get brought out from different musicians abroad
0: yeah.
1: who have said what they like about
0: really?
1: The musicality mm-hmm. of Arirang. And in 1962, there was an American composer, John Barnes Chance,
0: uh-huh.
1: who made a whole composition based on Arirang called Variations on a Korean Folk Song.
0: Oh,
1: you
0: wow.
1: can look it up, you can hear it. You can hear it played by an orchestra, and it's very yeah. much the Arirang you would encounter
0: okay.
1: abroad. It's totally recognizable.
0: It's just been tweaked here and there.
1: It's been tweaked here and there, but it's that sort of solidified it
0: uh-huh.
1: in foreign consciousness at that time in
0: wow.
1: the 1960s. And later on, it would be recorded by other artists. I mean, in fact, a few years ago, I was
0: mm-hmm.
1: listening to Korean radio,
0: yeah.
1: and on came a song that both the player and the song were immediately recognizable. It was a guitarist named Lee Ritenour, an American guy I've been listening to since I was in high school myself.
0: Yeah.
1: But he was playing Arirang.
0: Wow.
1: Okay.
0: For
1: that's
0: what
1: interesting.
0: Reason? Just
1: there was a
0: random.
1: Whole project of like different musicians got together to do their versions of Arirang. Some
0: okay.
1: more sort of adherent to the original versions
0: yeah.
1: than others. But I was impressed because it sounded like it was almost his song.
0: Mm.
1: His
0: wow.
1: playing style is very distinctive, but any musician can kind of make Arirang their own,
0: yeah.
1: which is one other reason why I think it's lasted so long and spread so far.
0: Yeah, absolutely. Getting your teeth into it and then making it part of your culture in a way, I suppose. Oh, that's so interesting. I wonder if there are any like remnants of Japanese Arirang. Like
1: you can look up
0: versions.
1: Some Japanese versions. Yeah, there's a
0: yeah.
1: if you're looking up versions of Arirang online, you can find. I mean, you can spend all day listening to them easily.
0: So many different ones, and then coming towards closer to modern day in the
1: yes.
0: 90s.
1: Yes, the 90s. There's what always comes to my mind when I think about regional Arirang is a sitcom that premiered on Korean TV in 1995.
0: Uh-huh.
1: Now, as you know, as I think many viewers of Korean TV know, there's not really a culture of sitcoms here
0: yeah.
1: in the American sense, but
0: no,
1: there was
0: no,
1: one
0: they're not the same.
1: That was successful in the mid-90s because it was set in the U.S. It was about a Korean family who had emigrated to the U.S.
0: Really?
1: And so not only was it set there, if obviously shot in Korea,
0: yeah.
1: with the occasional they'd go there sometimes
0: okay.
1: to Los Angeles, where
0: yeah.
1: it was set. The show was called L.A. Arirang.
0: Oh, so I've not heard of
1: that. It was a kind of a funny title. With the idea that, like, oh, I think I read it as being, you know, yes, there are regional versions of Arirang,
0: yeah.
1: but even in Los Angeles, you know, if Koreans go abroad, they bring Korea with them
0: yeah.
1: in a way. So, like, that's still Korea.
0: Yeah.
1: And so it's almost appropriate that this show is mostly shot in Korea because it's, yes, it's about American life and how Koreans live it, but it's also about how Korea exists where there are Koreans, no matter what.
0: Absolutely. Planting their flag there, like having a community over in Europe. The biggest one is in New Malden,
1: yes,
0: London.
1: Yes.
0: And it's
1: New
0: very
1: Malden,
0: much,
1: Arirang.
0: Yeah, it's a very... I'm sure there is a Korean restaurant called Arirang in New Malden. I'm pretty
1: oh,
0: sure
1: I mean,
0: you could
1: whenever,
0: get confused with that. Yeah.
1: Whenever I read about foreign cities, I look up, is there a Korean restaurant? There
0: yes.
1: almost always is. You know, it could be in Monterrey, it could
0: yep.
1: be in Addis Ababa, wherever, there's going to be an Arirang Korean restaurant. Absolutely. Almost always.
0: And they're not a chain. They're like all these independent ones, right? Benny says, I always think of, when we're talking music and Arirang, of SG Wannabe's version.
1: Oh, yeah.
0: So some pop stars have done Arirang titled songs. Some, again, that stick very much to the original tune, and some that are completely different, that are just thinking about the Korean spirit.
1: They're
0: like
1: a notable
0: K-pop
1: Arirang. There was a boy band, I guess you'd call them, or maybe like just a vocal group called Arirang.
0: Oh.
1: In 2003, I think they came out with an album.
0: Really?
1: And they have a very K-pop sound to my mind of that period. So it's very dated now, but you can find it online. The album, I think, is just called Arirang, and they have a version of it, plus a bunch of other songs, of course.
0: Interesting.
1: But that was 23 years ago now.
0: Wow. We will talk about a more modern version of a boy group taking Arirang on board, a more high-profile one in part three. But you also say there are Arirang markets in the U.S., mostly in Southern California, L.A., and Orange County. I'm guessing like Korean marts and things like this.
1: Oh, yeah. There are many grocery chains, and they all have names. You know, if it's not Galleria or whatever, it's going to be Arirang, or what was my, did I have a favorite? There were many, Ashi, Shion. There were so many in Koreatown where I lived in Los Angeles. Yeah, no Arirang at that time, though.
0: It is huge, the LA Koreatown, for sure. Benny, thanks to you picking out that song. Let's play SG Wannabe's version of Arirang.

0: You can hear the Arirang vibe in that with some of the traditional Guguk instruments, traditional Korean stuff there. One more time, that was SG Wannabe's Arirang. We're here for part three, K-Life A to Z with Colin Marshall in the studio, talking all about Arirang, which is not just a folk song. It really represents so much more. And if it is a folk song, there are thousands of different versions of it. So where to next? We've got up to the mid-90s.
1: Yes, we talked about L.A. Arirang, the sitcom here in 95. And I actually wrote a piece about L.A. Arirang years ago. You can still find it if you search L.A. Arirang, Colin Marshall. But if you go and look for videos, you can find clips and whole episodes, too, that are just there. So
0: I
1: recommend having a look. It's cheesy in some ways, but it's cheesy in an interesting way, I would say. The Korean version of a sitcom. Now, the very next year, 1996, came the launch of Arirang. Why, the very station

0: station we are broadcasting this on.
1: Where we're sitting at. I'm pretty sure since it's Chang Ningbo Foundation, it's been in this building as well here
0: Has
1: in Sochi, just across the road from the Seoul Arts Center. And we've got to say and give props. It was the TV side that started things off in 96. I think the radio came in the early 2000s.
0: But they just did the whole 30th anniversary celebration a few months ago here.
1: Yeah, and so for the TV, right.
0: I think I've never read about the process of naming and coming up with the branding for Arirang, but I would imagine the name Arirang came up fairly quickly in discussions, and there might not have been a very long short list of names. It occurs to you pretty much right away, at least in hindsight.
1: Yeah.
0: Maybe at that time it wasn't so obvious.
1: No, but I'm not sure. And I wonder how foreign audiences react when they see, even in this day, but back in the 90s, Arirang, Arirang. It doesn't roll off the tongue maybe for an English speaker.
0: Yes.
1: And I wonder how many English speakers would know about this Korean connection.
0: It's actually a good lesson in Korean pronunciation because oftentimes, and we've discussed this on air before, the mistake learners make is they don't pronounce the syllables separately. So you can almost take them one at a time.
1: Yeah.
0: A-ri-rang. Then just put them together.
1: Yeah.
0: Arirang.
1: Yes.
0: So you don't say Ari.
1: No.
0: A-ri.
1: Yeah.
0: It's not Arirang. It's not Arirang. It's Arirang. Arirang.
1: Yeah. Do it as it's spelt. And then
0: and every Korean word is like that.
1: Clump it together.
0: Yes, yes.
1: And so that was the beginning of our roots. And you know, as a listener to Arirang Radio, that that's all we're about, spreading Korea to the rest of the world. Yeah.
0: Indeed, that is the mission. And the Arirang has actually gone beyond the world, too.
1: Oh.
0: We've talked here about the Korean space program before.
1: Yeah,
0: we've done a show on that.
1: And things like this,
0: yes,
1: the rockets.
0: The satellite, the first series of satellites, multi-purpose satellites, launched in Korea, or built by Korea, was called KOMPSAT, or Korean Multi-Purpose Satellite, a.k.a. Arirang. So KOMPSAT 1 was is known as Arirang 1. The whole series, that series of satellites is called Arirang. And the first was launched in 1999. So yes, Arirang has gone into space as well.
1: Universal.
0: And the very next year in the Sydney Olympics came one important moment in the fairly long history of Arirang used at sporting events, international sporting events. You had in Sydney, in the opening ceremony, North Korea and South Korea entered together in a combined delegation.
1: That was historic.
0: And so there were a few different things to work out, matters to work out. What do you call the country at that point?
1: Yeah.
0: Hanguk is here.
1: Yeah.
0: Joseon is the north.
1: Yeah.
0: So you can't use either of those names.
1: No.
0: They used Korea.
1: Korea.
0: The English Korea, but rendered in Hangul, Korea.
1: Okay. Oh, really?
0: And what flag do you use? Well, they had a flag of the whole peninsula.
1: Oh, lovely.
0: And what song do you use?
1: You can't use
0: the national anthems in any of these countries, so you use Arirang, which is the Korean, as in the whole of Korea, unofficial national anthem.
1: So that really brings the two countries together, doesn't it? And that's why there's so many emotions behind that. I'm sure that just cemented its place in South Korean and North Korean people's hearts, thinking this is us unified.
0: It's true. I mean, even in it's been used in different kind of sporting events. 2002, the World Cup shared with Japan. It was still like the fight song Arirang was used as well. So you can find many examples in those types of celebrations. But also in other contexts, I mean, again, Arirang, you'll encounter it inevitably if you're learning about Korea. And you might wonder, you know, why are so many things called this? Kim Ki-duk, who was a big filmmaker early on in the Korean wave of cinema outside Korea, getting popular in various film festivals, you know, he was the guy for a while there. He made a documentary called Arirang about his own struggles in the sort of early 2010s. And it got attention in the film festivals. And at Cannes, at Venice, when he was receiving awards for it, on stage, he sung Arirang as well, like right there.
1: Was the documentary about Arirang?
0: It was about himself.
1: Arirang.
0: It was called Arirang, but about his own sort of...
1: Okay.
0: He was in a hard, difficult part of his career. Yeah. He had some various scandal. And so he was... It's basically just filming himself in his remote cabin. It's actually interesting if you're a fan of his. I mean, I've seen all of his movies just because he's been so important in Korean cinema.
1: Sure.
0: But yeah, his documentary Arirang was the occasion for him to sing solo Arirang on stage in Venice, in Cannes.
1: Getting these awards.
0: In lieu of a speech. Yeah.
1: I want to see the singing speech.
0: The clips are there. And the very next year was when Arirang was first registered with UNESCO's Intangible Cultural Heritage.
1: So it wasn't until this point that it was an intangible
0: 2012,
1: cultural
0: and
1: heritage.
0: I mentioned earlier, it's there twice, which here's the reason, because in 2012, South Korea

0: North Korea, or if you're South Korea and you're thinking, oh, that's very Korean, and your name isn't Ling.
1: Yeah. I would recommend looking up the intangible cultural heritage entries, how many there are, because it's not just the ones we've mentioned. There are quite a few on there.
0: And yeah.
1: I think more that get up for discussion every so often. But there are many cultural practices that I think Korea, whether North or South, has been interested in registering and getting preserved or getting knowledge about them propagated farther out.
0: Absolutely. I'm guessing in North Korea as well, there must be other versions. Like we said, it depended on the region. And because that's a whole other half of a peninsula.
1: And it's geographically bigger.
0: Yeah.
1: Too.
0: There might be more variation, or there might be versions that we're very much not familiar with down in the South.
1: Exactly. It's one of those things. I mean, it's unification is often a cause that the song is brought out for. And so this sense of also bringing all these versions back together, you know, that could be one underlying theme here. But more recently, much more recently, just this year, in fact, no less a cultural force than BTS. I mean, they were making headlines in the foreign media when they just announced that their next album would be called Arirang. So you got all these articles saying like, oh, what's the meaning of this name, Arirang, of the next BTS album? Why is this important? Why does it matter?
0: We found it very beneficial to people just accidentally clicking on Arirang after putting it into the internet, thanks to it being our namesake. And I was really looking forward to it. I'm really curious, like, how is this album going to be Arirang? And there was no tracks with that title. It was the
1: album cover of Arirang. It's not like the boy band Arirang we mentioned from 2003 doing their version, or SG Wannabe. No. There's no Arirang in particular.
0: Yeah, so
1: on this
0: album. In the track Body to Body is where they sample a bit of it.
1: Yes.
0: And I don't know. I felt like the album as a whole was very much almost Western pop, like in terms of the feel to it. But that Body to Body track, when it has some of, I think, the biddy, the traditional flute and things like this, you do get a feel of Korea then. And I was like, okay, so BTS, they've tried to have some kind of Korean root to this.
1: Indeed. I mean, you can look up, people have written articles in English as well about the ways in which Arirang, the BTS album, is Korean and the different aspects of Korean culture, musical and otherwise, that have been worked in there. And some are subtle. You maybe wouldn't know about them unless you were really listening closely. But, you know, I always appreciate when an album does reward close listening. You don't hear that much these days.
0: No.
1: But yes, I think naming the album Arirang, making that statement itself, was really what got the bulk of the attention. And, you know, we should think about the timeline. Exactly 100 years after Arirang the movie popularized the song again here in South Korea. I don't know if that was intentional or not, but it certainly is a neat coincidence that a century later, you know, you have this film by the first Korean auteur spreading Arirang throughout the country again. And then a century later, you've got this album referencing it, and interest then is stoked across the whole world about what they could, you know, what could they mean by this? What are they getting at? What are they evoking? And I think a lot of people, BTS fans and otherwise, were then able to go find out about Arirang to see what this thing actually was. Maybe they heard the word, but they never really dug into what the referent.
0: No, I've seen many videos explaining the lyrics of Arirang off the back of this, and they've done brilliant views on YouTube. So I was like, people around the world are going to be analyzing the lyrics to this old traditional Korean folk song. That's
1: and no
0: amazing.
1: One really knows. Like, it's that's the thing. One reason why I think the song has endured so much is many of its meanings or the parts of its historical context are not definite. They're not known for sure. So there's still a lot of speculation to be done, research that is still being done. Its importance is solid, but the various elements about, you know, where it is, what does it mean, where it came from, these are not necessarily fixed.
0: Yeah, definitely give it a listen. Give a listen to Body to Body as well. That track from BTS has grown on me. It wasn't my favorite when I first listened to it, but it's got the good sampling on there. Colin, thank you so much. We're welcoming you back to Arirang, our station, again next week. This is Aleph with This.

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4: We've been focusing in on Arirang, and go and check out the song original. The melody, as we said, is musically really rich, but it is also quite addictive and easy to kind of hum along to as well. Massive thanks to all our staff members behind the scenes for their hard work on the show today. Our producer, Lee Min Hee, and our writers, Kim Jong-hee and Kwak Kyung-ok, will be back tomorrow for K-Pick and Mix as well, where we have different guests coming in with their different areas of expertise, anything from sports to fashion, trends, and everything in between. Here is Na Yeon-gwon and Do Kyung-soo to take us out. If it were me, 나였으면. It's been your Daily Dose of Korea, hashtag Daily K.

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6: Welcome to Arirang News. This is Kim Ji-yun, and we start with the top headlines at this hour. President Lee Jae-myung signaled that tax measures could be part of his administration's latest effort to rein in Korea's overheated housing market. Korea has been grappling with an overheated housing market driven by property speculation that has pushed prices in the capital region to record highs. While the administration has so far focused on regulating multiple homeowners, the upcoming measures are expected to directly impact single homeowners. The proposal is expected to be discussed at a policy forum chaired by President Lee on Thursday before the government finalizes the measures. Also at Tuesday's cabinet meeting, Lee called for additional safeguards for single-stock leveraged exchange-traded funds tied to Samsung Electronics and SK Hynix, which offer two times the stock's average daily return. Seoul's Foreign Minister Cho Hyun will attend ASEAN-related meetings in Manila from Wednesday. He will meet U.S. Secretary of State Marco Rubio and Japanese Foreign Minister Toshimitsu Motegi with North Korea. Regional developments and economic security expected to top the agenda. The meeting comes roughly 2 weeks after their previous talks at the NATO summit in Ankara. Cho will begin Wednesday's schedule with bilateral talks with Australia and Thailand before attending the South Korea-ASEAN Foreign Ministers meeting. He will meet his counterparts for New Zealand, Brunei, and the Philippines later in the day. On Thursday, Cho will attend the ASEAN Plus 3 Foreign Ministers meeting, followed by the ASEAN Regional Forum and the East Asia Summit Foreign Ministers meeting. He will conclude his schedule by meeting his counterparts from the Mekong countries. Samsung Electronics Chairman Lee Jae-yong, SK Group Chairman Choi Tae-won, and Naver founder Lee Hae-jin are expected to meet NVIDIA CEO Jensen Huang in Silicon Valley later this week, in what could become one of the most significant gatherings of leaders in the global AI industry. According to business sources on Wednesday, a roundtable is being arranged for as early as July 24th, with discussions expected to focus on expanding cooperation in AI infrastructure. The meeting could also include OpenAI CEO Sam Altman and Anthropic CEO Dario Amodei, bringing together executives from companies that lead key segments of artificial intelligence, from advanced memory chips and graphics processors to generative AI services. If held, it would mark the first time leaders from the world's top AI hardware and software companies have gathered in one place to discuss collaboration across the industry supply chain. Switching gears to economy. Following the overnight rally in tech stocks,

0: On Wall Street, Korean stocks posted strong gains this morning, extending the upward momentum from the previous day. The benchmark KOSPI even triggered a buy-side sidecar, soaring over 5% shortly after opening. As of 9:20 a.m., the KOSPI was trading at 7,145, up nearly 6% from the previous session. The rally is largely being led by market heavyweights, with Samsung Electronics jumping over 5% and SK Hynix rising over 8%. Korea's producer price index, a key gauge of future consumer inflation, remained flat in June from the previous month to end a nine-month streak of gains, though it rose 8.6% year-on-year. According to preliminary data from the Bank of Korea on Wednesday, coal and petroleum products dropped around 5% last month due to lower oil prices, while computer, electronic, and optical devices rose about 2%, driven by steady demand. However, the Bank of Korea notes that producer prices are still showing a high growth rate year-on-year, and secondary effects from oil price hikes are expected to persist. Moving to the weather forecast. Hot and humid conditions will continue across the country today. Afternoon highs have been hovering below 30 degrees Celsius in the capital area for nearly a week due to rain and cloudy skies. Heatwave alerts are remaining in place for most of the southern provinces, with an expected high of 37 degrees in Pohang in Gyeongsangbuk-do province. Tomorrow, the day will start with 26 degrees Celsius in Seoul. The current temperatures are 26 degrees in Seoul, 29 degrees in Gwangju, 30 degrees in Busan, and 31 degrees on Jeju-do Island. 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

Hi, Crunchers! I'm your DJ Jihee, and this is Culture Crunch. Now, if you thought, oh, I really don't want to work today, that's proof that you have a job. And if you're thinking, why is this so hard? Then it means there's something you want to achieve. And maybe sadness works the same way. We feel it because we know what true happiness is like.

When we look at it that way, don't we already have so much? So let's fill this time with gratitude instead of complaints. Here's our first song on Culture Crunch. It's 삶이 그대를 속일지라도 What Though Life Conspire to Cheat You by 최정원.

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2: Okay, so it wasn't so much that she wanted to create or develop a unique voice of her own. She more focused more on how to deliver her heart, like her emotions through music, rather than just honing her technique. All right, well, right before stepping onto a major stage, Jeongwon, which you have done numerous times, how do you control your nerves? Do you have your own sort of personal tip?
1: 큰 무대에 오르기 전에 너무나도 많은 무대에 오르셨는데 극도의 긴장감을 이겨내고 최고의 기량을 안정적으로 끌어내는 정원님만의 특별한 비법 있을까요?
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2: 아, okay. So Jeongwon, thankfully, she doesn't tend to become too anxious or nervous when she goes on stage. But if you're not nervous at all, then that is a minus for the performance, is what Jeongwon said. So having enough like anxiety before going on stage is important for you to focus and concentrate on your performance. And she uses that energy to perform better on stage. Oh, wow. Okay. Well, you know what? This is going to be your stage on Culture Crunch. And it's the time that we've all waiting for the most.
1: 이제 우리 Culture Crunch 무대에 설 시간인데요. 크런처들이 가장 기다리고 있었을 시간인데 첫 번째 라이브 곡 어떤 거 불러주실 건가요?
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2: 아, First Love.
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2: 아, 좋습니다. All right, so she'll be singing First Love, the video that you've watched earlier. And the reason why she picked this song is because this is one of the most beloved, publicly loved art songs in Korea. 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We'd love to hear from you. Let's keep crunching! Welcome back! Today on Tune In Time, we're joined by soprano Choi Jeongwon. And Crunchers, are you ready to enjoy her beautiful voice? We've heard the video version of this very song earlier, but she's ready to perform it live for us. It's First Love. Let's hear it with a big round of applause.

0: was First Love by Choi Jeong-won. 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Oh my gosh, how can her voice be so clear and beautiful even in this morning? 어떻게 이렇게 이른 오전 시간에도 목소리가 그렇게 맑고 아름다우신지 덕분에 우리 다들 귀호강하면서 수요일 시작합니다. 정원님. Thank you so much. That was such a beautiful sound in all our ears. And we have Cruncher sending in so many comments as well. Daniel P371 76 is saying, I wasn't expecting to be this moved. 이렇게 감동받을지 몰랐다라고 얘기를 해주셨고요. 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
0: Stay tuned for our second live of Choi Jeong-won as well. Moving on then, let's hear another beautiful Korean song. And the next song is On the Way to You, but this is in Jeong-won's voice. 또 하나의 아름다운 명곡이죠. 한국 가곡 마중을 최정원님의 목소리로 들어볼까요?

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0: 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So she would like to tell her students to stay consistent. Nothing comes easy and it takes time for you to achieve your dreams. And it seems like young people these days tend to give up quickly. But you have to withstand the time and stay consistent and dreams will come true, is what she said. Well, it's time to listen to your second live performance. I'd love to do that. What song will you sing this time? 이쯤에서 네, 두 번째 라이브 곡 들어볼게요.
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0: Okay, so the next song is The Most Beautiful Song.
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0: Okay. This is gonna be such a warm life performance. She chose this particular song because it's a song that gave her strength when she was struggling, and she hopes to everyone who's listening to it to help you to stand up again as well. Well, before we listen to the second live performance, let's take another station break and listen to our program participation guide. Stay tuned. Got questions for our guests? Send them in right now. Tune In Time is where your questions get answered. From real stories to full-on fan moments, we want to hear what you want to ask. Drop your message on the Culture Crunch board on the Arirang website, email culturecruncharirang@gmail.com, or DM us on Instagram @culturecrunch_arirang. We'll pass your questions straight to our guests. This is your shot. Don't miss it. And with that, let's keep crunching. Welcome back. This is Tune In Time. And joining us today is soprano Choi Jung-won. We're waiting for her second live performance. And the second song she will perform for us is titled 가장 아름다운 노래, or The Most Beautiful Song. It's with the orchestra and sung by her. And like she explained earlier, this helped her to fight through the moments that she was struggling. And she hopes it will do for you too. So let's enjoy it together.

0: Oh my gosh, the voice, the lyrics, they're all just perfect. But I just want to say, I felt healed.
1: 그냥 너무 따뜻하고 위로받는 느낌이었어요.
0: 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And I'm sure our crunchers felt the same way. Yeah. I'd like to read a few comments for you. Sky Blue 27 is saying, beautiful from beginning to end.

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1: Two.
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1: Go.
5: Welcome to Arirang News. This is Kim Ji-yeon, and we start with the top headlines at this hour. President Lee Jae-myung signaled that tax measures could be part of his administration's latest effort to rein in Korea's overheated housing market. Korea has been grappling with an overheated housing market driven by property speculation that has pushed prices in the capital region to record highs. While the administration has so far focused on regulating multiple homeowners, the upcoming measures are expected to directly impact single homeowners. The proposal is expected to be discussed at a policy forum chaired by President Lee on Thursday before the government finalizes the measures. Also at Tuesday's cabinet meeting, Lee called for additional safeguards for single-stock leveraged exchange-traded funds tied to Samsung Electronics and SK Hynix, which offer 2x the stock's average daily return. Seoul's Foreign Minister Cho Hyun will attend ASEAN-related meetings in Manila from Wednesday. He will meet U.S. Secretary of State Marco Rubio and Japanese Foreign Minister Toshimitsu Motegi, with North Korea regional developments and economic security expected to top the agenda. The meeting comes roughly 2 weeks after their previous talks at the NATO summit in Ankara. Cho will begin Wednesday's schedule with bilateral talks with Australia and Thailand before attending the South Korea ASEAN Foreign Ministers meeting. He will meet his counterparts from New Zealand, Brunei, and the Philippines later in the day. On Thursday, Cho will attend the ASEAN Plus 3 Foreign Ministers meeting, followed by the ASEAN Regional Forum and the East Asia Summit Foreign Ministers meeting. He will conclude his schedule by meeting his counterparts from the Mekong countries. Samsung Electronics Chairman Lee Jae-yong, SK Group Chairman Choi Tae-won, and Naver founder Lee Hae-jin are expected to meet NVIDIA CEO Jensen Huang in Silicon Valley later this week in what could become one of the most significant gatherings of leaders in the global AI industry. According to business sources on Wednesday, a roundtable is being arranged for as early as July 24th, with discussions expected to focus on expanding cooperation in AI infrastructure. The meeting could also include OpenAI CEO Sam Altman and Anthropic CEO Dario Amodei, bringing together executives from companies that lead key segments of artificial intelligence, from advanced memory chips and graphics processors to generative AI services. If held, it would mark the first time leaders from the world's top AI hardware and software companies have gathered in one place to discuss collaboration across the industry supply chain. Switching gears to economy. Following the overnight rally in tech stocks on Wall Street, Korean stocks posted strong gains this morning, extending the upward momentum from the previous day. The benchmark KOSPI even triggered a buy-side sidecar, soaring over 5% shortly after opening. As of 9:20 a.m., the KOSPI was trading at 7,145, up nearly 6% from the previous session. The rally is largely being led by market heavyweights, with Samsung Electronics jumping over 5% and SK Hynix rising over 8%. Korea's Producer Price Index, a key gauge of future consumer inflation, remained flat in June from the previous month to end a 9-month streak of gains, though it rose 8.6% year-on-year. According to preliminary data from the Bank of Korea on Wednesday, coal and petroleum products dropped around 5% last month due to lower oil prices, while computer, electronic, and optical devices rose about 2%, driven by steady demand. However, the Bank of Korea notes that producer prices are still showing a high growth rate year-on-year, and secondary effects from oil price hikes are expected to persist. Moving to the weather forecast. Hot and humid conditions will continue across the country today. Afternoon highs have been hovering below 30 degrees Celsius in the capital area for nearly a week due to the rain and cloudy skies. Meanwhile, heatwave alerts remain in place for most of the southern provinces, with an expected high of 37 degrees in Pohang in Gyeongsangbuk-do province. The heaviest rain bands have moved away, but Central Korea can still expect to see 5 to 16 throughout the day. The current temperatures are 26 degrees in Seoul, 29 degrees in Gwangju, 30 degrees in Busan, and 31 degrees on Jeju-do Island. 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
1: Welcome to K-pop in here on Arirang Radio. I'm your host, Isaac. Happy Tuesday, Wednesday, that is. I'm still in Tuesday. It's Wednesday. We have the 22nd of July, 2026. Isn't it start us off with Metronome? Aaron says, great opener as always, Pinyim. Yeah, shout out to Pinyim. You know what? I don't think the boys did this when they left the studio yesterday, but Taeyeon and Junhyuk during the show were constantly like, oh, we love Pinyim's playlist in the second hour whenever we come into the studio. And I was like, don't forget to tell her when you leave the studio. I don't think they told her. 피디님 얘기 안 했죠? 애들이. 어제 피디님 선곡을 엄청 칭찬해 줬거든요. They were extremely nice about the compliments yesterday to me. And I was like, that's all 피디님. And she's got like great playlists. They're like, yeah, we just really love the vibe every time we come to studio. She's like, don't forget to tell her. They forgot to tell her. Maybe they will remind her next week. Because if I just keep telling, if I pass this stuff on, then she thinks I'm making this kind of stuff up. I'm not. They really did say that. Sangmin-nim is dropping by. Aaron's here. Penny's here. Chika-nim is dropping by. Happy Wednesday! Even though my brain is still stuck in Tuesday. Tommy and Shion are joining us in the studio. We are going to be voting for the story later on. Today, I feel that depending on how old you are, your perspective of the what if of the day is going to change a little bit, but it is still going to be a pretty interesting conversation. I'm very excited to see what everybody is going to be bringing into the studio tomorrow. Our beautiful Kate is joining us in the studio. Fam, side update. She's nervous. Like, she keeps DMing me. She's like, oh, Neo, I don't know what to do. I'm so nervous. Because the song drops today. And tomorrow, this is going to be her first live performance of it. And she's freaking out. And I was like, why? You're going to nail this. Like, well, you don't have to. But she's freaking out at the moment. So for those of you who are planning on dropping by tomorrow, or if you know any of the listeners amongst the K-pop and fam who were Kate's listeners, a part of the Pulley Up fan, back then, or you've just been following Kate's career up until now, don't forget to drop by and show some support tomorrow, because it looks like that our girl's going to be like super nervous. Chika-nim, you look very summery and gorgeous in the dress. Thank you! When did I make this? Come on. When did I make this? I have to go check on my IG account because I don't remember the last time I made this. When did I make this? I posted me making this. Okay, I made this last year in April. Okay, so last April, I made this. I was tossing around some ideas for a design. This is like super easy design-wise for anybody who's done a pattern. My sewing teacher helped me create like this kind of like a shirt dress, like a long shirt that just had two square panels. Well, not square, but rectangular panels. And then they just folded over and then we just sewed them up. And I was inspired by that. And I was like, well, what if I shorten it a little bit and add a skirt and then add a elastic in the waist and then put pockets in it? So, yeah, I feel that this print would be a lot cuter if I kept it in more of a like heavier weight of a fabric. Also, I spent a lot of time making sure that these ladies were not upside down, but then I ended up sewing them upside down. The amount of time I put in so that these ladies would not be upside down on my dress, but then I ended up making them upside down was just too hilarious. So I just went with it. It's like, I don't care anymore. I already sewed this. My teacher would have had me pick it and then do it again, but it's the imperfections that make it. And of course they have pockets. So get ready for that. Fam, we have a few more days left for our algorithm music. This week we are looking at joy, the emotion, and sports. So however that floats your boat. And then we have Joy's track of 안녕, hello. So however you want to play that, you can. And what else do I have to tell you guys about? Choi Sung-yoon Y is joining us in the studio on Monday. So that's a prep that we're getting ready for. And I need to tell you right about now that how to be a part of programming and how to listen to the show and all that other fun stuff. So K-pop in here is between 12 to 2 p.m. KST every day. The rerun is 3 to 5 a.m. For those of you on Jeju Island, it is 88.7 megahertz in Jeju City. Seogwipo is 80.1. The Taejung rate is 101.9. 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You can check out our playlist. There's a lot of other fun things that you can check out there. So go and check that out. I'm looking at your messages through our YouTube live stream, which is found at our Arirang Radio K-pop channel. We used to have two channels. We're in the process of merging them at the moment. So there's going to be a lot of random clusters of posts. If you ever want to just look at K-pop and content, and searching them is going to be a little too inconvenient for you, all you need to do is jump onto our K-pop and playlist, and they will be there in order. So you can go check those out. Even though the playlist itself is like way at the bottom. Apologize. I've been here a while. VODs and AODs. What if today's episode goes up on AOD and Twinkle My Star, Tanamusuba, and our Tiny Stage are all available on VOD as well? To send in messages, you can also email us k-pop-in@naver.com or slip into our DMs through kpopin_arirang. IOI decided that we were going to make a song called IOI, which also is where my girl's at. So we're going to be looking at that. Shinies after that with Atmos, and we'll see you guys back after this and more of the show.

In the first hour of Gay Papa, Monday through Friday, we get a chance to look at some of the happening headlines coming out of South Korea. And this is some really big news. So the actor Kim Myoor, who has been experiencing a career high through his entire career, to be honest, he's constantly seeing quite a lot of success on the musical scene, in the play area, in the theater world, and also on screen as well. As of the years of late, he's been doing a lot more on screen acting, and with his recent drama that he was in of Tamgyuk, or Teach You a Lesson, has skyrocketed his popularity. And guess what? He's having his first fan meeting since his debut. Got the details on that. Also, we have a new drama alert, and Ha Seok-jin and EXID's An Yeon, or Han Yi, has been confirmed for the leads. I'll give you all the details on that and more coming up next.

All right, that was Minyoko Masa X with Reaching, and we're still in the first hour of K-Poppin'. I'm your host, Isak, as we're talking about some things that are happening in the K-pop scene and in the world of K-content in general. Gwen is dropping by just in time. So, Kim Woo-yeol, funny side story. Number one, I suck at memorizing people's names. It doesn't matter the language, English, Korean. I suck at memorizing names. Korean names, it's even more difficult because it's a different language. And there's a lot of similar names. Kim Woo-yeol is a pretty unique name from the start. Now, the only reason why I've kind of perked up every time Kim Woo-yeol's name has been suggested or, you know, talked about in the industry is because I was a part of season two of the Korean version of Spring Awakening. And season one had a really, really star-studded cast. They weren't as popular then, but they. So Kim Woo-yeol was one of the male leads in the show. He played the male lead of the whole, he played Melchior. And he did an amazing performance. And there's this ideal right now amongst like us musical actors that anybody, the male actors of Spring Awakening, both season one and season two, have gone off to have very, very, very successful careers in acting. More on the commercial side. So for me, whenever Kim Woo-yeol's name pops, I'm like, oh, ooh, ooh, ooh, I hope he does well. Like, I was never a part of season one, but just like, you know, you feel that like, we're all in this together. Kind of like, you know, you went to the same school type of a vibe. So he's been grinding since he made his debut. And he does great in theater, but also he does great on the screen. He's been building up his career playing some villains. He's been playing a lot of nice roles, but, you know, his more recent releases have been giving up. Like with The Roundup, he was able to play a very successful villain. And recently with Jungkook, there's rumors now that we're getting a season two. Yes, please. But Kim Woo-yeol is gaining quite a lot of popularity as of late with his recent appearance in the drama itself. And with that, it looks like he's going to be having his first fan meeting. It's going to be called Maju. And it is going to be on.

the 23rd of August. It's just going to be one time frame. And you're going to get a chance to sit down and get a chance to meet him up close and personal. He's an extremely talented singer and actor, so I would probably think he would do great with some cover dances and, you know, stuff like that. So we'll see. Now, Ha Seok-jin has been announced to be the male lead for a new KBS2 series. It's going to be a weekend drama, 사랑이 온다, and Love on the Menu is the English title for this. And we have Hani, EXID's Hani, also going by An Hyun for her acting, is our lead, our female lead. So we are going to be looking at a family romance drama, is what they're calling it. And two former partners, lovers, they have a really bad breakup. 8 years later, they are reunited. And we're going to be covering the bases with, you know, that rekindled love and kind of going back to those feelings and stuff like that. So we're going to be navigating that with these two as our male and female leads. Very excited for this. This actually doesn't have to wait too long because it starts this weekend. The first episodes are airing on Saturday, the 25th. So if you are excited for this, this is going to be a weekend show in the 8 p.m. timeframe on Saturdays and Sundays. So get ready for that. In the meantime, we got some 82 major for you with Sign, EXID with their classic We Add It Up and Down, and more of the shows coming up next.

It's time for the ultimate battle of the day. It is BB time, balance battle time, where in the first hour of K-pop and Monday through Friday, we ask you some ridiculously hard questions. Now, the reason why they're hard is because they're ridiculous. That's the whole point. Now, we've asked something similar to this in the past, but I always like to ruffle some feathers, and also, opinions change. So, let's ask this again. Fam, would you rather your intimate partner, so your... what you would consider not a working partner, but a intimate partner, whether that be just feelings or more, your partner not liking your friends, or the other way around, your friends not liking your partner. So, what would you be choosing? Would you rather your partner not like your friends, or your friends not liking your partner? It's hard, I know, but A-Turn's gonna help us figure this out with Electric Heart.

All right, we continue on with the first hour of K-pop, and we just asked you our BB time. So we kind of asked a similar question in the past, but I always like to ruffle feathers. And we love to answer, you know, similar questions to see if anybody's opinion has changed as well. Because, you know, I mean, it's been a while since we started this BB time. So today we're asking, would you rather have your partner dislike your friends or your friends disliking your partner? Now, both are, and there's probably going to be reason for either of them. So Chunum Nima's dropping by just a gem. Jenga's here too. Hi. Chunum Nima's having a really hard time trying to figure out what this is. Badayo. Now, Aaron brings a very good argument to the table with this. I don't think it matters any which way. If my friends don't like my partner or my partner doesn't like my friends, the result is the same. I'll just hang out with my friends without my partner. And if either of them bash the other, then I'll just tell them to knock it off. So I think that there's a lot of ways to look at this. Now, for me, I totally agree with Aaron's perspective on that. But also, it depends on when you meet your friends or your partner. Because sometimes in life, due to whatever standards or whatever might be going on, you might not be with the right friends. I've actually had this experience in the past. I was in a friendship relationship where it was very toxic. I know, right? I really wanted to kind of have a friend breakup, but I was really cautious at the time because I had known those friends for so long. And being somebody in your 20s and then being somebody in the public eye and then having those friends know things about you that you don't really want them to spread online. You know what I mean? Because like I said, I knew that the relationship was pretty toxic. So I knew that if I did something wrong, if I initiated the breakup with my besties at the time, I probably would have been getting a really, really short stick to that. If I could use an excuse to just be able to get out of that situation as unscarred as possible, I think I would take it. But that doesn't mean that that is a good thing to do. So I feel that if I had a solid relationship with my besties, like they know me through and through and they know what's best for me, there's probably going to be a reason why they don't like my significant other. So I probably hear them out on that. Also, same way with my partner. I feel that if I was in a iffy relationship with my said friends and I was in a more solid relationship with my partner, if there was a legitimate reason why my partner did not tend to like to my friends, I might hear them out. Jenga says, I'd rather my partner dislike my friends because they can deal with it. If my friends don't like my partner, they will no longer be my partner. That makes a really good point as well. I mean, I know that in a lot of situations, culturally and in society wise, we're just like, oh, of course, you're going to be choosing your friends over love. But it depends, I think, on the kind of relationships you have with your friends. If you have solid relationships with your friends where your friends are not using you in any way, shape or form, they are truly your friends and they look out for you like they're your ride or dies with no question. Then there's going to be a reason why, you know, they're doing this. They can't just do that out of spite. You know what I mean? So I probably would be listening to my friends. But if I have a pretty rocky relationship with the people around me and I feel that my partner is the most solid relationship, I think I would lean towards my partner. And just out of personal experience, I would rather my partner dislike my friends because I feel that I could do something about it. Anyways, fam, we continue on with 2002 when Korea was having a monumentum whole experience with the World Cup. Our chart was all over the place, and I'm going to give you another side of it today. In the meantime, though, it is on the track of Girls Would Be Girls and our On the Stage is coming up next.

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0: Welcome to the yesteryear charts of our On This Day, where I take you back to the week that we are currently in, which is the third week of July. And I'm taking you back to the years past, and we're looking at what charts were popping in that era. So it's 2002. The World Cup just ended earlier this week. And the 2002 World Cup for Korea was a huge event.

that happened in the K-pop scene as well. So because the World Cup was out, we had a lot of these, like, it was a Latin track. It was a dance song. The vibe, everything was just kind of on top. Kulon's track was actually catered to be released around the World Cup time to give that, like, you know, we are one, let's party type of a vibe. So we got that yesterday, right? But in the year of 2002, a lot of ballads came out. And I think this is why SM pushed us to put out a ballad and it did not work. But it worked for a lot of other artists. So I hope you guys continue on with number 15. At number 15, P. Rain made his mega debut. Now, I remember this debut like it was yesterday because I was a huge fan off the bat. I knew a few choreographers, like the dancers for Rain at the time, because they were also working with SM. They were my dance instructors as well. And my dorm and my walk to SM, JYP was in the middle, so I would run into everybody on the way to work all the time. So that Bunamza, bad guy, hot debut, really hot debut, was at number 15. Chinwa's I Pray For You was at number 14. Do Jadu, changing their name a lot. 대화가 필요해, their toned down version of their art had been put out with that. At number 11, Yumi's track of Memories from her Gemini album was at number 11. This album is gold. If you ever get a chance to listen to like the whole album, please do so. And I'm going to save the top 10 for at number 10 because we have Vibe with Miyoto Tashambon or Love Me Once Again. So tomorrow we're going to be looking at the top 9. And we are giving you some more sentimental tracks. So we start off with Yumi's Memories, Smiling Tears. Vibe is after that with Biodo Tashambon, or Love Me Once Again, and more of the shows coming up next.

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2: All right, fam, I'm packing up the studio because I need to move studio so we can get ready for our What If for today. So get ready for that. Everybody's vibing with 2002 today, so loving it. Let's vibe with it some more. It's a song that put Rain on the map and started his career. We have his, well, solo career anyways. We have Napun Namja, Bad Guy, Art of K-Pop, and it's coming next.
3: Yeah. 어떻게 이럴 수가 있어? 어? 어떻게 이럴 수가 있냐고? 어떻게 날 이렇게 속이

0: Jeju, opening a new era, people truly come first here. In the face of this great change, here stands JDC returning to its very first commitment. The lives of the people more resilient, the future of Jeju more distinct. JDC now seeks to give back to the people that can be felt in their everyday lives. It will resolve long-standing issues and boldly drive forward the changes that are truly needed. With high-tech industries, global education, and AI infrastructure, it firmly builds the foundation for future growth of Jeju and is making a better tomorrow. A new beginning, new JDC. 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
1: Under the blazing sun and drenching humidity, how can we stay safe and healthy? Avoid outdoor activities when the daily high reaches over 33 degrees Celsius or 91.4 degrees Fahrenheit for two consecutive days or more. Drink plenty of water, but avoid taking cold showers or entering the waters without a warm-up exercise. When you are indoors where there isn't an air conditioner,

0: conditioner, position an electric fan towards a window to keep the area well ventilated. Feeling dizzy or nauseous? It may be a sign of heat exhaustion. If this is the case, take a rest in a cool area and drink a cool beverage slowly. Unlike other adverse weather conditions and natural disasters, damages caused by heat waves can be significantly reduced if we are well prepared. So remember the tips we've given you and stay safe and healthy this summer.
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to the top of the second hour here on K-Pop, and I'm your host, Isaac, and Michael's dropping by just in time. Even though you missed the first hour, it's fine. You're still here. Better late than never. We also have Mickey dropping by as well. Hola, ¿cómo estás? We've got our what if for today. I think this topic comes up a lot in conversation casually. And I feel that depending on what chapter you are in your life, you're going to have a different answer for this. So yeah, I'm excited to see what our listeners have to say for today for our what if, and to see who is supporting what for our tracks. So yeah, stay tuned for that and get ready to vote in just a few moments. But in the meantime, before we have Tammy and Shion on the studio and on the mic, we have Vanner on the track with Roland, and our what if is coming up next.

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1: We've all done it before, sat there and ask ourselves or someone around us, what if?
2: A full hour of everyone's perspective of what if of the day.
3: Wait, I'm here in the studio. What's up?
2: Hello.
1: What's up? What's up? 우리가 왔다네.
3: Shiyun, you are overdressed for the temperature at the moment.
2: Yeah.
3: It's hot.
1: It's cold.
2: It's pretty thick.
1: It's not that thick.
3: It looks thick.
1: It looks
2: like it has chemo inside.
1: Is it chemo?
3: It's not.
1: Yeah. It's not chemo, but it's kind of cold outside because it's raining. It's not cold, but chilly. Little bit. Maybe, especially with the air conditioning.
3: Oh, because yeah, it's humid outside.
2: Driving, that's why.
1: And you know, it is very important that during the summer, people catch cold, not because their immune system is weak, but at the same time, but they got exposed by the air conditioning so much.
3: That's why I was wearing longer clothing last week, was because the AC hits a little different. Especially with the high humidity and stuff like that. Alina's dropping by just in time.
1: 안녕.
3: Tamiya, I'm really loving your longer hair.
2: I'm growing without any plans, and now I got to the point where I can like kind of tie it behind my back.
3: I really like the part today, and like, you know, the putting it behind your ears and everything, it suits you.
2: Oh, thank you.
3: Oh, I kind of, and I like the fact that you're growing at your ends as well. It's only the ends are bleached.
2: Yeah.
3: I kind of like, you know, a lot of people, I don't know if it's coming back, but in the late 90s, early 2000s, like this was the look for guys. Yeah, for like the end,
1: States.
3: only the ends. You bleach only the ends.
1: Yeah.
3: My mom, being a hairdresser, she did so many clients, just the tips. And I remember she made some good money doing that back then. So you're saving a lot of money just having that naturally.
1: I did this style when I was in elementary school.
2: Elementary school?
1: Yeah.
2: You could bleach your hair in elementary school?
1: In my school, yes. And then you look very
2: stylish.
1: Like 뭔가 자유인 같아 지금.
2: I feel free. 자유인인데.
3: Okay. We have our what if for today. I was telling our listeners this since the first hour that I feel that depending on what chapter you are in your life, and just overall like how you perceive relationships, your ideal about this is going to change, I think, and it's probably going to be a little different. So I'm intrigued to see how this is going to play out today. So today for our what if, I think our listener is in a situation of this very happy concern. 정말 행복한 고민이신 것 같은데. A person who loves me versus a person I love more. So in Korea, it's said that you're, especially women, we're told by our elders, you're supposed to meet somebody
1: who loves you more. Yeah.
3: Instead of somebody you love more.
1: Especially in the woman cases.
3: Especially for, like, we don't want to make this a gender thing, but just for the most part in Korea, elders will say if to a girl, you always need to meet a man who loves you more than you love them.
1: But not in the States. Isn't there like those kind of thoughts and thinkings not in the States?
3: I mean, there is, but it's not necessarily passed down generationally like we have in Korea. It's not like, oh, you're supposed to. It's more of like a whatever you prefer type of a. It's not something that like, you know, your mom or your aunt would be like, no, don't chase men, you know.

0: Let them chase you. Like, I mean, there might be a mom or an auntie out there that do that would say that, but it's not like as culturally enforced like it is in Korea.
1: I see. I think it's because like the words that is like getting down is because more like statistically in Korea, especially the families are more happier when men loves more.
0: Well, I feel that the reason why this came to be is because Korea hasn't married for for love until recently.
1: That's true.
0: Because most, true. Like even my parents' generation. So I'm talking about people who were born in the 50s and the 60s. They come out of a part of Korea where they barely started marrying for love. Like there was a, there was like, it was a rare statistic. Like my grandparents didn't marry for love. Mm-hmm. That was, they just got married because they needed to get married. My mom, like our parents, like people who were born in the 50s and the 60s, like the boomers, they were the ones that maybe if they were lucky, got a chance to marry for love. But
1: makes sense.
0: Oh, I feel that like millennials are having more freedom to do that now, even though a lot of people choose not to. And then like our younger generation is a little bit different. But yeah, I feel that the reason why Korean women are passing this down is because there rarely is a chance for marrying for love.
1: For the older generation.
0: Yeah, for older generations. So I feel that's probably why it was passed down like that. Yeah. But we are going to jump into today's skit. So this is how it works for any of our listeners who have never listened to us before. These two are going to choose either or for the sake of choosing. Towards the end of the show today, because this is a listener story, we are going to try to give you our honest advice regardless of choosing sides. But for the most part, these two normally choose what they would normally choose here. So they back up their ideals pretty much regardless. So we are going to be giving you an unfinished skit. And in this unfinished skit, we're going to find out which one you guys choose. So you're going to be voting for this later if you choose to be loved or to love. We're going to finish the skit off. So one of them doesn't get a chance to finish the skit. So it can be a popularity contest or computer.
1: Most of the time it's like a popular vote what they prefer. Right.
2: What I realized over time is our listeners have their opinions set from the beginning. And they don't change it until
0: like
2: the very end.
0: And then Tika's like, oh, this is too difficult to choose. I believe I might be happy if a significant other loves me, but I feel happier if I love somebody more. Oh, okay. So we're kind of going to be getting into that too as well. So we're going to jump into that.
1: We're not on the vote yet, right?
0: We're not voting yet.
1: All right, cool.
0: We're setting up the ideal of who's voting, like which side these two are on, what they support. And then we're going to start the voting after the song break. So just keep in mind while you're feeling this. I feel that our listeners are going to have a lot of opinions today. So you guys ready for Are you guys ready for the skit?
1: Yes.
0: All right, let's go. Okay, so I don't know if this is a flex or not, but so I have this guy who's like head over heels in love with me. But then there's this other guy that I cannot breathe when he is near. It's like electric. And
1: electric.
0: I don't know which guy to date.
2: Oh, weird flex, but okay. Isaac, love needs to be comfortable. Think about all the nights you spend awake worrying about a guy chasing after them. You need to be treated like a queen, because you are a queen. Meet a guy who is crazy about you. That is where the true happiness lies.
1: Tamiya. You're just a baby. You know nothing about dating, Tamiya baby. You need to be in a relationship that makes your heart beat.
3: Beating for you.
1: You need passion. If you date someone who is obsessed with you, you will get tired of them very easy. You need a shot of dopamine with every meeting in your relationship.
2: Okay, player. That'll burn out too quickly. That'll burn like right away. Think about all the sweet things a person who loves you more would say. Oh, 사랑해, 너밖에 없어. That's the kind of relationship you need to be in. It raises you up and gives you confidence.
1: That doesn't work all the time if there isn't a spark. Blink, blink, spark. What happens when you don't get butterflies when you hold hands? You need a passionate relationship to make it last.
0: Okay, okay, calm down, you two. No fighting. I need to make my decision, but I need to choose between being loved or do I love more in a relationship?
1: Electric. Na na na na na na.
0: Listen to my heart.

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1: 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Let us know. Leave it at arirangradio.com.
2: All right, so we had a classic by The Classic. Yeah, Lady in the Rain. Tell me, why'd you choose this track?
3: To be honest, I was in a hurry. And I think it was like 10 years ago or something. And in Superstar K, I think, Kim Yeri, I forgot the duo's name.
2: Sugyeor.
3: They sang the song. And it kind of stuck in my brain for some reason. Mm. And I chose this song because I liked how
2: the
3: they
2: vibe.
3: Sang. Yeah, the vibe. And you just mentioned during the song break, Yeouya is not a fox.
2: Right. Yeah, it's not saying, oh, hey, fox. It's Lady in the Rain because of the hunter.
3: I thought it was, hey, fox, all this time. Hey, fox. But not like a fox, like, oh, she's a fox,
2: oh,
3: kind of fox.
2: Like a negative.
3: Like literally animal fox.
2: Oh. Yeah. I think a lot of Koreans probably know this if they don't know the hunter beside it too. So that's a common thing. So right now for our what if for today, we have established that our listener, I don't know how Takanim has been writing these stories, but she's given us a balance of a person who loves me more or a person I love more. And it looks like that. I think our listener, the opening was probably our listener's story, like summarized. So it's a really 행복한 고민 at the moment. She's a very happy concern at the moment where there is a person who is like obsessed with her.
4: Mm-hmm.
2: And then there is a person that they feel a spark with and they don't know what to choose. And so we're going for to be loved or to love.
4: Mm-hmm. To be loved or, yeah, to love.
2: Can I read some of our listener messages before we jump
3: our
2: into it?
3: Our listener is very
4: let's
3: popular.
4: Let's go, let's go.
2: Right. So Jenga's like, excuse me, no fighting, but that's what we're here for. True. But not if they keep fighting during the skit would never end. but Jenga says, I'm not even sure. I would love it to go both ways, but if I could only pick one, I'm not sure what I would choose. Michael is saying the best way I have learned over time is love is what both parties make it. Sure, chasing love is great, but the question is, what makes both people compatible to be together? What makes sense?
3: That's a lot of 우문현답.
2: 어릴 때는 내 마음 가는 대로 움직였다면 이제는 정신적인 의지도 필요하니 나를 응원하고 좋아할 줄 수 있는 사람 만나고 싶은 마음. Mm. So I did say this earlier because 처럼님 was saying that when I was younger, I think that I pursued me being more passionate about who I loved. But now that I'm getting older, I want somebody to support me a little bit more. I did say this in the opening a lot as well, is the fact that it depends on what season you are in your life and like what chapter you are in your life. I feel that you're going to have different perspectives. So Shion, since you feel like you have a lot to say, what do you want to start off with?
3: I feel the energy coming from his body, smacking his lips, ready, let me lecture you guys with love.
2: You know? Let me do this. So he's like over there, like trying to eat the mic. So
3: I was like chilling here, like, oh, what's going on?
2: You have the floor. Shion-nim, you have the floor.
4: Okay. Listen, guys. Since this is gonna be a debate, me versus Tamie, and then this is like a yeneung thing.
3: Yeneung thing?
4: Yeah, entertainment.
3: It's not yeneung.
4: It is entertainment.
3: Always, this is educational, serious documentary.
4: 그러니까 너가 재미가 없는 거야.
3: Didn't you know? It was always been like that.
4: Yeah, anyways, so we need to debate based on the sentence given and based on the skit that we've gone through. And there's one thing that I would like to mention. There's be loved, to be loved. Although the translation in English is love needs to be comfortable. Being showered with love is the best way to live. But then in Korean, it's translated as 연애는 편안해야 해. 나를 떠받들어주는 사람 만나. 사랑 듬뿍 받는 게 정답. 떠받들어야 한다.
2: Yeah.
4: Yeah.
3: Yeah.
4: And
2: he said that's why I needed to be treated like a queen.
4: Mm-hmm.
2: To be elevated, right?
4: Yeah. And then, like, to love is 난 내 심장이 뛰어야 살아있음을 느껴. 내가 좋아죽겠는 사람한테 내 에너지 다 퍼붓는 불꽃 연애가 좋아. But in the skit, 누나, which is a character, just got to know two guys. And then it's an option to choose either A or B.
2: Right.
4: But what I want to mention is from beginning, a starting point, I think it's more important to be sparkled at first, and then it gets down and then comfortable comes in, that's better. But when it comes comfortable first, then later on, it is perfect to be maintained, but there's a possibility that it might go down too.
2: Okay, okay. So we are voting today. So obviously we know that Seun is supporting B.
4: Yalla, of course.
2: To have a passionate love. So to love. And then Tamiya is supporting be loved. So we're voting for this. We're going to be doing a skit later on. So you guys in the YouTube live stream, you're going to be voting with for us. And we're going to see who your guys' opinion. And then we're going to finish off the skit with that later on. But today's argument and topic is something that friends talk about until they're like, 100.
4: Forever.
2: Yeah, this is a topic that I feel is always, it's like a case-by-case scenario.
4: Always on the table.
2: But it's always a conversation on the table. I feel that for different genders, at different times, different seasons, different chapters of your life. So Tamiya, what did you have to say about this today?
3: If you look at the skit, obviously he said, obviously like our listener said, it's be like both directions, obviously.
2: All right, Tingo said earlier.
3: You have to look at if you're compatible with your partner. But if you look at the skit, I think this boils down to like dopamine rush versus finding like compatibility.
2: Like stability.
3: Yeah, stability. Mm. And to be honestly, like, of course, like, there's going to be a little bit of dopamine everywhere, but like, I don't define that as love. So,
2: okay. Yeah. Oh, okay. So Tamiya brings a really good point today, because I always ask I always ask this. Because for me, myself, as a person who has lived in many different seasons of my life, my definition of love has changed over the years. So I want to ask you, both of you, it could include what you think about today's part. What is love to you? Is it a feeling? Is it a combination of actions? Is it a like spark, like you say, tune earlier? Like, is this a chemical reaction? Is this a psychological reaction? Or what do you define love as?
3: I think obviously it's combines everything, but if I have to boil down to one thing, I think I'll define it as like the trust that I have with this person that will like walk this road together.
2: Okay.
3: So and sometimes like understanding her and myself through the relationship.
2: Okay.
3: Yeah, I think I see that it's the biggest thing in love, I think.
2: Okay.
4: Adding on to Thomas' opinion, I think it's both psychological and physical.
2: Okay.
4: But then true love kicks in first when psychological satisfaction is made. Like,
2: so you believe in love at first sight. So love at first sight for is something that, so it's more of a feeling. So if you put the percentage for love, it would be more of a feeling.
4: Yeah, you know what? It's really interesting. I've been thinking about this a lot, even from when I was young until now. It's very reciprocal. Reciprocal in a way that if you're psychologically into love with somebody else, your heart beats automatically without you knowing. Mm-mm-mm. And your palms get sweaty.
2: Your body reacts to
4: your body reacts. What? In the music.
3: Mama's spaghetti.
4: Yeah, that happens very automatically. Mm. So I think it's both the mental and the physical.
2: For you, because you do believe in love at first sight, you do feel that it's more of a feeling.
4: Yeah.
2: Okay. Mm-hmm. It also supports what you're talking about today. Mm-hmm. Okay, so Chika-nim was saying that, is there any other option to choose both? Because it's just really hard to choose today. I know, I wish we could do that. So Michael was saying, the best way I can give a good idea on this topic is take high school version of love. Cute, humble, and a learning experience. Adult version of love is experience being humble and knowing loss. But the thing is Michael, I agree with this, but there's a reason why I feel that adults still have this conversation at whatever age they are, because I just feel that certain people are wired differently when it comes to what they perceive love as and what they tolerate in a relationship. Because like Shion brought up earlier, there's a very common ideal in Korea that you cannot get quote unquote comfortable in a relationship. 연애가 편해지는 순간은 망한다. There's this like ideal that if you're quote unquote too comfortable in a relationship, but I've noticed this in America as well, like with reels and memes and stuff like that, where like a male content creator will post like, oh, his girlfriend looks like, you know, she has her masks under her eyes and like she has a robe on and she has a bonnet on her head and she's like, quote unquote, too comfortable in the relationship. But as soon as like, oh, we should break up, like she has a glow up, like she starts wearing more makeup, she starts wearing tighter dresses, like, you know, there's this like ideal about it. But I feel that not everybody considers that a important part of a relationship.
3: Do you agree with that saying?
2: No, I don't. I'm not somebody who does. And so I feel this is why everybody kind of still comes down to this argument, because no matter how old you are, there are certain people that feel that, no, this is an act of love. This is not.
4: I think that kind of happens when you get too comfortable. There are couples who actually share the 생리현상. What is that in English?
2: Like, you know, like natural, like farting and burping in front of your significant other. Like, again,
4: by mistake is okay, but not by mistake, in purpose. Like, do you do it?
2: No, but that's the thing. Okay. Like,
3: for me, I think it's just people are wired differently. Honestly, for me, I'll be okay with anything. I'll be feeling comfortable with anything, but if my partner doesn't feel the same way, there's a line. So like, I'll like keep a line.
4: Right.
2: I mean, obviously you would have to, you know, agree on both of that. Like if your partner is genuinely disgusted by that kind of natural occurrences happening, then, you know, you would have to find a common ground to do that. But, like that in itself being one of the red flags for a lot of people is just like, there are so many other things that are more complicated about relationships that you are boiling down to something as simple as that. So, we have some more messages that are coming in. So Anaga says, but loving someone who doesn't even like you is exhausting to a certain point. Yeah. There's a limit to how much you can give without receiving anything in return, especially when it comes to feelings. I think feeling love or loving someone is an experience. You don't just say it to, you have to show it through action. So today with our vote, we are looking at Tamiya saying be loved and Shuen saying to love in a relationship. And the voting at the moment has Tamiya at 71%, and Shion at 29%.
4: 그러게 방송에서 졌다.
3: 자동사냥 같은 느낌.
4: 자동사냥. 매크로 돌렸습니까? Macro. Okay, I think I lost, so I would just cut.
2: Hey, we're only 30 minutes into the show. We still have a long way to go to state your opinion. Chorom-nim is dropping by. Since I know that Tamiya loves to read the messages, you can read Chorom's message.
3: 내가 좋아하는 사람 만나게 되면 결국 나를 탓하게 되지 않나요? 내가 더 좋아해서 만든 관계니까 내가 더 잘할 걸. 원인은 나에게 찾게 되는 느낌. But I feel like you could, that can work on.
2: Translated.
3: Oh yeah.
4: Translate. 그러려고 준 거 아니야? 어?
2: He already filled in for me once. You know, he never know when he has to fill in for me again.
3: Oh my goodness.
4: 그래, 누나가 지금 기회를 주겠잖아.
3: I kind of have PTSD.
4: She's giving you a chance.
3: If you meet someone you like, then won't you end up blaming yourself because you like them more, you end up saying to yourself like, oh, I should have been better. You should have done better. So, but I feel like blaming yourself can come from like both ways. Like not necessary. It doesn't have to necessarily come from like just because you like someone more.
2: Okay.
3: Sometimes you like someone less and you'll blame yourself, you know, so.
4: But I kind of agree with the opinion, because if you love someone too much, you don't necessarily think about yourself, meaning that you can't really have spare time to take care of yourself. You're only like preoccupied with someone else who's in front of you. So if that happens, like, you blame yourself much.
3: I don't think this will help my case, but like, But when someone likes you more, and that could make you like blame yourself, like, oh, maybe I'm not a good person because this person likes me so much, but like I'm being like not nice to them. And sometimes if you're in a relationship for a long time and if you don't like the person, you'll end up doing mean stuff and you'll regret that. And you're like, oh, maybe I'm a bad person because like I did this, I did that. And this person is so nice, but why did I say this? So I think blaming can come from like
2: anywhere.
3: So like it's about your mindset.
2: I want to ask Shion, because I feel that this could help your case today.
4: Welcome. Take my side. No.
2: I don't know if it's necessarily taking your side, but I do want to ask you. You did say earlier that because you are kind of in the script itself, you know, we're going for passion, we're going for the spark, we're going for initial physical feelings of reaction of this person. So like a chemical reaction that is natural. So in a relationship, and this could be out of past experience or what you have accumulated from watching movies or when you are trying to write music or lyrics or whatnot, do you feel that when you hit a rut in a relationship, the kontegi, and like the sparks start falling? Because the physical attraction, like there's going to be a plateau.
4: Oh,
2: like
4: there's going to be a drop. Point, yes.
2: There's going to be a drop there.
3: It's chemistry. Yes.
2: Do you feel that you would get bored in a relationship because of that? So when the dopamine stops, do you find ways to fix this or do you end the relationship?
4: Since we've mentioned dopamine, because like at the very first relationship, I mean, very beginning of the relationship, people often get confused with the dopamine and oxytocin, serotonin.
2: Right, because everything is off the charts.
4: But once dopamine gets fall down, as you said, your physical like reaction kind of falls down. But at that point, the oxytocin and serotonin stay the same.
2: Okay.
4: Most of the time. But people, because dopamine runs out or it just falls down because of the fact that it's falling down, they kind of mistaken it as, oh, you're quantaking.
2: No, they're like, oh, I've fallen out of love with them. Okay.
4: But since I know that, oxytocin and serotonin gives you a similar feeling, but it's just that it's not that, intense. It doesn't have a spike. Not that like
2: so
4: fire.
2: So the rush is less.
4: Yeah. Okay. Yeah. But oxytocin and serotonin definitely gives the comfortness. So I kind of believe that even though without dopamine, love can,
3: definitely.
4: Yeah, last.
3: Last.
4: Yeah.
2: Okay, so you're saying that even though you love them more, the passion in that spike might fade, but it's still there.
4: Of course.
2: Okay.
4: It's like a phase. Okay. Phase one, phase dopamine, two. Phase two, phase three. Okay.
3: That's a scientific approach.
2: Okay.
4: I have a question for both of you. Uh-huh. So far, not 100%. Have you guys loved more on a passive way or active way? Passive meaning, rather than you loving someone, the significant other is loving you more. And in that case, you fall in love. And being active is more of, rather than your significant other loving you more, you love them more. And then you approach more.
2: I think most of the failed relationships that I've had in the past was me chasing guys.
4: Oh, really?
2: Yeah.
3: Oh.
4: That's the fact that I didn't
2: consider. But then again, I'm also, I'm not afraid to show my feelings. So in the beginning of a relationship, if I find somebody attractive in any way, if I have interest in somebody, I normally don't tend to wait for the guy to approach me first about my feelings. If I feel that I won't get thrown in the mud automatically, even if I do, I think I'll just get it off my chest. And then if they're like, oh no, I'm not really, I'm like, okay, fine. And then I just try to, you know, do whatever I need to do to not
4: feel. Active.
2: But they actively failed. So I don't think that works for me. Work for me per se.
4: How about you?
3: I shall answer my questions after the debate is over.
4: I think debate is about, no.
3: Sir.
4: Hey, baby, the debate is already over. I believe. Okay, 25 okay. with a 7 per percentile. Let's have a conversation.
2: No, do you have any surveys to back up your stories today?
4: It's not backing up. It's just like, what?
3: He asked this question even before the show.
2: Oh, really?
3: And I was like, I'm not going to ask you. You're going to use this.
4: You didn't tell the answer?
3: I was like, yeah, well, of course, yeah, my options. So, if I answer, honestly, you'll be like, oh, but Tami, you said before the show.
2: He's going to use it against him.
4: Because right before the show, I actually asked him, in real cases,
2: without it,
4: what would you choose? And I would just choose to stick to my thing.
3: My thing. Yeah.
4: Of course. 안 넘어왔네.
3: That's pretty transparent.
2: He can read to you. Okay, so what survey did you bring?
4: So I brought a survey. What is your most heart-beating moment when you are falling in love?
2: Oh, 심쿵 moment.
4: Yes, 심쿵 moment. The top four. I'll go with the fourth place when you have a same interest by a chance. And then third place is when time flies while together.
3: Oh.
4: And the second place is waiting for a contact of a significant other. And the first place is when your eyes encounter each other.
3: Oh.
4: But for me, I think the third one is my first place, when the time flies well together. 시간 빨리 갈 때. Because that means you are preoccupied with someone, and then you're not actually thinking about the time.
3: Or you don't look at your phone. While
4: Yeah.
2: Exactly. No, it's like time goes by fast. Chika has a message. Tami.
4: 잘해라.
2: No, you like reading the messages.
4: 잘해라.
2: It's in English. No, it's English.
3: Wait, before Chika님's message, there's a Charam님's message. Okay. 싱글인 이유가 말줄임표. There's a reason why you're single. I don't know why she said this. What comment? But
4: I don't know.
3: Okay.
4: So.
3: Okay.
4: Huh.
3: Chika님 said, "I feel very easy and safe to be loved, but no excitement. However, if I love my significant other more than he does, I might feel as sad and insecure." Maybe it's a gender thing.
2: I think it is.
3: Maybe
2: I think
3: it's a gender thing.
2: No, I feel that today is safely a gender ordeal because of just how society has programmed us to work in a relationship and just how the standards are. Depending on the type of relationships you are in, I mean, there might be a little bit of a difference there. But I feel that there's definitely going to be a little bit of a gender play just of how we brought up in society.
4: Yeah. For sure.
2: Seon, you're paying yourself. You chose your song today.
4: Oh, yeah. I got a song request by myself, which is called Yo. And then there's a lyrics which kind of matches with like to love. 심장 뛰어 좋아서 이제 막 좋아하는. But then, on the other hand, the person on the other side is not reciprocally sharing the love. And then the lyrics is like, was I nothing to you? You were all to me. 너는 내게 달라해. 넌 내가 아니었어도 내 전부를 줬어도 I was nothing to you, yo. So I just wanted to share this part with you all.
2: So we have Shiro, nothing to you, and we have your results coming up next.

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3: arirangradio.com.
4: All right, we continue on with our what if for today. Our listener, I think this is their story of how Takanim kind of put it into the skit. Mm-hmm. But our listener has a guy who is chasing them and they're also chasing somebody else. So it's a little bit of a love triangle. And we're trying to focus on to be loved more or to love more in a relationship. Apparently, according to Takanim, Shun, you celebrate your 9th debut solo anniversary Monday.
5: And it was the song.
6: I just know because of the comment. I just knew it. And yeah, thank you.
5: Oh, also, 형, what did you do recently to your fans?
6: Why?
5: 처럼님 is like, 담에 얘기라 짝, 담에 얘기라 짝. Go, 담에, go, 담에.
4: And
5: I know she's your fan.
4: This is coming from Shun's fan.
5: And her profile picture is your face.
6: 아, 그럴 수 있지.
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6: 자유롭습니다.
4: That's hilarious. No, but I kind of knew because I was on my Facebook memories. Yes, I still use Facebook. I'm old. Your album.
6: My album.
4: Was on my feed.
6: Oh, really?
4: And I was promoting. You had come to the studio,
5: 옛날에.
4: And I was promoting that you dropped your album. And I posted a picture on apparently my social media, and that popped up as a memory.
6: Oh, really?
5: Nine years ago today.
4: 뭐 이러면서 대신 앨범 나왔어요. 내가 홍보하는 글을 올렸더라고. So I was like, but I didn't know that that was like the start. I didn't realize that was the first album.
6: That was the first album, which was already 9 years ago. Thank you, everyone.
5: Isn't your official debut like August 25th or something?
6: Let's move on to 23rd. Next topic.
4: We need to jump into the results. So during the song break, yes. You guys continue to send in your vote. Tamya is to be loved and Shun is to love. And we need to do the countdown to find out what the results were. So 10.
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4: 3, 2, 주인공은 1 너야, 너. Yes, 너야, 너. Tamya being loved did win at 62%. So we're going to be closing out the skit for today. Tamya, do you have the script ready?
5: Let's go.
4: Do you have it?
5: Almost, yeah, I got it.
4: You're so cute.
5: Isaac, you're glowing up. How have you been? Are you still seeing that guy who was head over heels in love with you?
4: You know what? I am. I used to be so hung up on my exes, and it felt like I was just chasing and chasing and chasing them. But as soon as I started dating a guy who loves me and respects me more, it's been a dream. He's the perfect gentleman.
5: I told you. Gone are the days of worrying about your boyfriend and what they're doing in the club, like whatever. It seems your current boyfriend is very attentive.
4: He is. He has a great memory, and so he remembers the little things. He also loves to call me these silly little pet names. And I've gained a lot of confidence with all of his positive energy and how much he showers me with affection. I also find myself giving him the same respect and adoration as well.
5: I told you it would be the best for you.

0: So Tamia took the win.
1: Yay.
2: Congrats, kid.
0: Congrats, kid.
2: Hey,
0: but,
2: kiddo.
0: But Tamia, do you really support this?
1: In all honesty, like, I'm a kind of guy who can't do anything that I don't want to do.
0: Oh.
1: So, like, if I don't like this person at first, like, I can't fall in love or force myself to do things. Like,
2: so you're more of an active side.
1: Yeah. And that's why it's hard to, like, do debates when I don't agree with the choices in the first place.
0: Oh.
1: Yeah, but I try my best. But our listeners, help me out.
0: Help you out.
2: I kind of realized with the fact that when Tamia gets a topic or option which he fits in, then he's like,
3: I'm into debate. 형, 들어와.
1: 형, 들어와. 들어와, 들어와. You're wrong.
2: Yeah, you're wrong. 들어와. 땅 걸렸어. 오늘 잘 걸렸다, 형. But today's like, oh, okay, I'm pretty chill. But after seeing the vote on the half result, he is like, oh, I think I'm going to win.
1: Yeah,
2: I'm pretty chill. Yeah, pretty chill.
0: So, Tamia, let me ask you, are you the type of person that, like, how do you deal with a spark, like...
1: Spark.
0: Like starting to lessen when the passion dies down. Like what? How when do you deal with that?
1: I think for me, I see it as like that's where true love begins.
0: Okay.
2: So I totally agree with
1: like
2: it.
1: Like that stage more.
2: Totally agree.
1: And I'm not good at with like dopamine spark, like passionate kind of game. So like I prefer this game more.
0: It's just for you that you need more interest first.
1: To start.
2: To begin with.
0: Oh.
1: Like, totally agree. If someone like tells me that they like me, I'll feel thankful, grateful, but I can't.
0: In a relationship, since we talked about a lot of things today, like earlier when it comes to like getting too comfortable and stuff like that, is there an absolute like deal breaker? Like no matter how much you've loved this person or how much you feel that you love this relationship, like mid-relationship, what would be a reason for you to be like, no more. I can't do this anymore.
2: In the middle of a relationship? Uh-huh.
1: Besides like cheating.
0: And stuff like that. Like the obvious.
2: Lying. Lying is obvious
1: lying,
2: too,
0: lying.
2: Right?
0: Lying. Lying. So is withholding information lying?
1: White lies?
2: Holding information, trying to hide.
0: No,
2: meaning.
0: Not necessarily. You never asked, I never said. Is that lying?
1: That's not lying.
2: That's not lying, but that would give a disappointment. And then when we talk about it, and then if it's solved, then problem is all solved.
0: Okay.
2: But after talking, if that doesn't fix, then that becomes
1: a
2: problem.
1: So it's not a deal breaker.
2: Yeah.
0: Okay. Lying.
1: What about white lies?
2: White lies? What lies? Same.
1: Oh,
2: white
1: lies are
0: same. Tell me, what about you?
2: 생리현상.
1: For me, I'm cool with that.
2: He has a line of a 생리현상.
1: I'm cool with that, but I can't think of a single breaker in my head right now.
0: Okay, other than like the big obvious ones.
1: Yeah.
0: Okay, we do have to... You're supposed to help hide the body. What we're going to do is sign off for today. Gossip and Sinyoung's on the track with 왜 사랑 or One-Sided Love. So we're going to jump into that and see you guys next week. Peace.
1: Bye.
2: Later.

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1: It's here it is.
0: Two.
2: Now check this out.
3: Okay, fellas.
0: Three.
4: 11.
0: Go.
5: Welcome to Arirang News. This is Kim Ji-yeon, and we start with the top headlines at this hour. Seoul's Foreign Minister Cho Hyun will attend ASEAN-related meetings in Manila from Wednesday. He will meet U.S. Secretary of State Marco Rubio and Japanese Foreign Minister Toshimitsu Motegi, with North Korea, regional developments, and economic security expected to top the agenda. The meeting comes roughly 2 weeks after their previous talks at the NATO summit in Ankara. Cho will begin Wednesday's schedule with bilateral talks with Australia and Thailand before attending the South Korea ASEAN Foreign Ministers meeting. He will meet his counterparts from New Zealand, Brunei, and the Philippines later in the day. On Thursday, Cho will attend the ASEAN Plus 3 Foreign Ministers meeting, followed by the ASEAN Regional Forum and the East Asia Summit Foreign Ministers meeting. He will conclude his schedule by meeting his counterparts from the Mekong countries. Following the overnight rally in tech stocks on Wall Street, Korean stocks posted strong gains this morning, expanding the upward momentum from the previous day. The benchmark KOSPI even triggered a buy-side sidecar, soaring over 5% shortly after opening. As of 9:20 a.m., the KOSPI was trading at 7,145, up nearly 6% from the previous session. The rally is largely being led by market heavyweights, with Samsung Electronics jumping over 5% and SK Hynix rising over 8%. Meanwhile, Samsung Electronics Chairman Lee Jae-yong, SK Group Chairman Choi Tae-won, and Naver founder Lee Hae-jin are expected to meet NVIDIA CEO Jensen Huang in Silicon Valley later this week in what could become one of the most significant gatherings of leaders in the global AI industry. According to business sources on Wednesday, a roundtable is being arranged for as early as July 24th, with discussions expected to focus on expanding cooperation in AI infrastructure. The meeting could also include OpenAI CEO Sam Altman and Anthropic CEO Dario Amodei, bringing together executives from companies that lead key segments of artificial intelligence, from advanced memory chips and graphics processors to generative AI services. If held, it would mark the first time leaders from the world's top AI hardware and software companies have gathered in one place to discuss collaboration across the industry supply chain. The planned talks would also highlight NVIDIA's growing partnership with South Korean companies. Another high-level meeting, just over a month later, would underscore Korea's increasingly important role in the global AI ecosystem. Switching gears to economy. Korea's Producer Price Index, a key gauge of future consumer inflation, remained flat in June from the previous month to end a nine-month streak of gains, though it rose 8.6% year-on-year. According to preliminary data from the Bank of Korea on Wednesday, coal and petroleum products dropped around 5% last month due to lower oil prices, while computer, electronic, and optical devices rose about 2%, driven by steady demand. However, the Bank of Korea notes that producer prices are still showing a high growth rate year-on-year, and secondary effects from oil price hikes are expected to persist. Lastly, the world's top-ranked Go player Shin Jin-seol has defeated the artificial intelligence program KataGo in the best-of-three match. Only Isadol has ever beaten it, and KataGo is an upgraded version of AlphaGo and is almost impossible to beat. Unlike the previous AI-human Go match, Shin played this year's matches with a handicap advantage to level the playing field, as today's AI is even stronger than AlphaGo. Experts call Shin's final match nearly flawless, as he used his AI studies to push KataGo into unfamiliar territory. Moving to the weather forecast. It's shaping up to be another muggy day across the country today. Afternoon highs have been hovering below 30 degrees Celsius in the capital area for nearly a week due to rain and cloudy skies, but that humidity is making everyone feeling sluggish. Heatwave alerts remain in place for most of the southern provinces, with the southeast having intense summer heat. The current temperatures are 28 degrees in Seoul, 23 degrees in Gwangju, 31 degrees in Busan, and 32 degrees on Jeju-do Island. 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

Dear Diary, do you have a near-death experience? Have you ever thought, oh wow, this could be my last? I had one when I was in my teens. I remember trying to count my heart rate to see if I was okay and alive. Anyway, how about you? Welcome to Heart Attack, I'm your DJ, Pretty Little Iris. We'll be back after Lionheart by Girls' Generation.

That was Lionheart by Girls' Generation. You guys are listening to Heart Attack, and I'm your DJ, Pretty Little Iris. Hello, everyone. Welcome to a Wednesday show. Thank you for deciding to tune into our show today. As usual, I am Iris. I am your DJ every 2 to 4 p.m. So, yeah. Hi. Let's see. Hello, everybody joining us and saying hi. Hi back to everybody. Hi. Caledad says, you look super pretty in green. Thank you. You guys can tune into our visual radio if you want to see my outfit of the day every days. Today is a Wednesday and my intro. I don't think anyone answered my intro. Did you ever have a near-death experience? Hello? Did you ever have a near-death experience? Well, let me double-check if anybody did answer me. Nobody answered me. Did you even listen to my intro, guys? Did you know that I write the intro for every single Heart Attack episode? It's a lot, you know? Most DJs don't do it, and I actually, struggle with it, so I hope you guys like it. Let me talk about my near-death experience. I might be exaggerating, but I did think I was gonna die, so this is what happened. I can't believe you weren't curious about my near-death experience. Nobody said, "What do you mean, Iris? What happened, Iris?" You just sat there and told me I was pretty, which is good enough, but... You know what? I'm not going to tell you the story of my near-death experience because you guys aren't showing enough interest to me on this rainy Wednesday morning. You guys? I'm kidding. I think I'm bored. Yeah. I'm bored. Caledad says, I have not. Steve says, no, never had one. I'm going to talk about something completely random now. You guys will never know about my near-death experience because you lost your chance. I'm bored, clearly. You can tell. I'm bored. What am I going to talk about, though? What is another random thing I can talk about? My mom watched Hope, and she loved it so much that she wants me to watch it. I don't really want to go to the cinemas nowadays because it's just so hot. I want to go home all the time, but my mom keeps telling me that I have to watch it. So maybe I will. If I do, I'll let you guys know. I'll update you. But I'm not sure if I will. I just want to go home. I just want to dance the night away. Da-da-da-da-da-da-da-da-da-da-da. Do you guys know that song? Oh my gosh, that's so cool. I suddenly got a Hope behind the scenes video recommended on the algorithm on this computer. Do you think that they're listening? Do you think, guys, that people are listening? Do you think people are listening to your phone or your computer? Geek Diggy says, Iris, are you sure you're not in a relationship because you're being such a girlfriend right now? I'm just being an Iris. Don't know what you're talking about. Kalida says, you miss the drama. Who's you? Me? I miss the drama? You miss the drama. You guys miss the drama because you missed your chance of going like, huh, Iris? Your near-death experience? We want to know what it was about. We're so worried. Don't I? We love you very much, pretty girly. You missed your chance because you didn't say that, and now I don't feel like telling you guys my near-death experience. And I know I'm being annoying and toxic, but that's the privilege of being a DJ here. I can be annoying and toxic sometimes if I'm bored. I'm kidding. I have to be a good person. So I will tell you about my near-death experience. But honestly, I don't want to say it right now. I want to stay a little toxic for another song break. So we'll be back after Summer Breeze by Nailed featuring Yuha.

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4: You guys are listening to Heart Attack, and I'm your DJ, Pretty Little Iris. Bonjour, this is our Wednesday show. Let's talk about what happens on our episode today. In the first hour, we have Heart News. I read you news articles on what's happening in the arts and culture world in Korea. And then if you give us a follow on our Heart of the Day Instagram, which is just our Instagram, don't know why I said that, but it's basically Heart Attack _ Arirang, HARTATTACK _ ARIRANG. Give us a follow. That is where we upload our Heart of the Day questions. If you submit an answer, we share it here on the screen later. Today's question was, if you were a celebrity, what show would you want to be on? 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What do you want to be on if you were a celebrity? 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Today in hour two, we have Open Heart, which is our interview segment. Today, we're talking about Korean traditional music, Guk-ak, and we are going to be joined by Professor Kim Yu-seok in the studio. We're going to be listening to the stories behind Guk-ak music and the different charms of different kinds of Guk-ak music, and we'll be listening to some Guk-ak music as well. So I hope you guys are excited. We'll be back with Heart News after a song. This is Just Say Yes by Ahop.

July 22nd, Wednesday. Here's today's Culture Life News of Korea. This is Heart News. Heavy rain of 30 to 50 millimeters per hour fell across central Korea and Jeonbuk this morning. Up to 100 millimeters more rain is expected in northern Chungcheong, while southern Gyeonggi and southern Gangwon could receive up to 80 millimeters. With the accumulated rain, the risk of landslides have also increased, and a landslide warning has been issued across most of the country. Despite the rain, the heat continues with highs of 30 degrees Celsius in Seoul, 33 in Gwangju, and 37 in Pohang. More monsoon rain is expected across the country tomorrow. NewJeans has celebrated their 4th anniversary by releasing new concept photos and a special video for fans. The content featured all four members Minji, Hanyi, Haerin, and Haein, including Minji, whose recent activities had drawn attention. Fans are now expressing hopes for the group's return to full activities, although Odora clarified that the content was created specially to celebrate the group's anniversary and that future plans would be announced separately.

Kyorin is returning to the summer music scene with her first mini album in about 4 years. Her fourth mini album, Originalin, features 7 tracks spanning hip-hop, R&B, and ballad, with Kyorin participating in the production of every song. The title track, Check, expresses confidence in her own feelings and identity, showcasing her powerful vocals and energetic performance style. Fans are looking forward to seeing what kind of stage she brings this summer. This has been Korea's Heart News of the Day. We'll be back after 2 songs. This is How Sweet by NewJeans and Tally.

Knock knock, what's in your heart today? A question a day to keep your mind awake. This is Heart of the Day. We ask a question on our Instagram, so give us a follow if you haven't yet. Our handle is heartattack_arirang. We attack your heart with art. That is heart attack. And today's heart of the day was, if you were a celebrity, what show would you want to be on? Okay. If I am a celebrity, and since I was younger, I didn't have a lot of shows I wanted to be on. Because, firstly, if you think about like variety shows in Korea, I'm not really good at anything I do with my body, right? I don't want to go out there and run around on Running Man. I don't want to do quizzes on like Surprising Saturday, whatever that, what's the English name for that? I'm not somebody that's really funny. So I never came out with, oh, I want to be on this sort of things, you know. Amazing Saturday. Yeah, so I don't really want it. Also, I'm like kind of awkward, right? So I'm not a talkative person. I don't really like talking with a lot of people. I don't like being in a place with a lot of people. So I don't think I ever dreamed of being on a lot of shows. There were some shows I wanted to be on. So for instance, I have a few. Are you ready, guys? But these shows all have like a common ground. Firstly, ever since I was younger, my dream was to do an interview, a show, an episode, or any type of work with Lee Dong-jin, the movie critic slash author. I admire him so much and I respect him so much and I really love listening to his content. He has a YouTube channel. He used to have a podcast. He did radio as well. He's on a lot of other YouTube channels as well nowadays, and his channel is a channel that I would really, really, really love to be on. He basically talks about books and movies, which is something that I really want to do. Let's see what you guys are saying. Geek Jiggy says, you actually are funny in your own way, so you'd just be fine on stuff like Radio Star or Amazing Saturday. You know what? I don't think I'm funny to Koreans. So I don't think I'm a good match for Korean shows. Because I'm just very like, what is she talking about kind of girl. So that's why I never really... Of course, if given the chance, you know, I would be honored, but I don't think I'm very confident that I'll make people happy or laugh. Ricky says, you are unintentionally funny. I don't believe you guys whenever you guys say this. Let's see what other things you guys are saying. If I had a way to bring back Invincible Youth, you'd go on Dream Team. Oh, the physically challenging one. I would never be on things like that. Okay, also, the other one that I want to be on... Wait, I have to search up the Korean name. It's called... what's the name again? It's the history program. But I don't know the English name. I did know the English name. Let me search it up for you. One moment, guys. Oh, they're not letting me know what it is. So maybe I'll do it during the song break. Oh, I found it. 벌거벗은 세계사. I want to be on this show. But what's the English name? It's a history program. And they just tell you about history. Naked World History. I want to go on this and I want to learn about history. Okay, let's see what you guys are saying. Leon says, Iris could be on Singles Inferno as part of the... Okay, I only read till Iris could be on Singles Inferno and I was like, you want me to be on Singles Inferno? But you said panelist. Okay, never mind. Okay, next, Ricky says, Heart Attack on Arirang Radio.
the only right answer. But also, did you know that heart attack is spelled H-A-R-T space A-T-T-A-C-K in all caps? Benny says Radio Star and Weekly Idol. Wow, Weekly Idol, such a long time ago. Steve says Celebrity Wheel of Fortune, Agents of Mystery, or Funsteron. I only know Funsteron. Wait, is Funsteron Pensitorang? That's the Korean one, right? I can't cook, so I can't be on that show. Tigger Shear says, I don't know, a podcast maybe. I don't really keep up with shows. Maybe an Arirang show. Okay, there's a lot of shows on Arirang. Kevin says, I wish to become IU's leading man on TV. There's something I want to do at Arirang. I want to do like a... like one of those shows at Arirang where you know how you go to like a rural place in Korea, like a Korean shikor, and I want to like eat food there. I want to do mukbang on Arirang TV. PD님, do you know any producers at Arirang TV? Can you tell them that there's a really pretty girl, cute girl that eats a lot? Yeah, please tell them that I want to go on Arirang TV and eat a lot. You used to do something like that? Why didn't you call me? Why didn't you cast me? I'm so hurt. We're gonna go listen to a song. I'm kidding. Okay. Anna says heart attack. Steven says, have you heard of the English show called Traitors? I have not. But okay, Traitors. Simsound says heart attack. Wait, for those of you guys that answer heart attack, or actually people that didn't even answer heart attack, if you were to be on heart attack, what day do you want to come on the show? For what segment do you want to come on to Heart Attack? Haewon says, The Tonight Show starring Jimmy Fallon. Wow, dreams are big. Yeah, you can be like, I'm the producer for Heart Attack. SB says, cell phone code. I don't know what this is, but I'm going to try to guess what it is. Is it like a content that Encode Entertainment makes? I feel like I might be right because you spelled code the way that company spells code. Self on code. I'm wrong. I'm totally wrong. AJN says heart attack or one of those shows that give you money for not doing much. What do you want to do on heart attack? Matthew says heart attack. I would love to be interviewed by you, Iris. But I can't interview you if you write Iris with a capital I. Leon says, Isaac, idol, this is like the athlete thingy, right? Since you don't have to be a celebrity to be on heart attack. Wait, that's true. You don't have to be a celebrity. You just have to be something to be on heart attack. Well, that was the last one. Let's see what you guys are saying on our YouTube chat. Let's see. Leon says, you did a lot of mukbangs on Radio Clock, Iris. I did. Next. Caledad says, Travel Diaries. Okay. Leon says, Battle of the Hearts. You want to be on Battle of the Hearts. Okay. Geek Diggy says, if I were on Heart Attack, I'd fill in for you for hour two on Thursdays. Oh my gosh. The audacity to say that is actually kind of crazy. Irina says, DBDB. Oh, you want to be on DBDB. Okay. If I were on Heart Attack as a guest, I would want to be here on Open Heart because I love being interviewed. I like being interviewed than to interview, but sadly, I have good interviewing skills. I'm kidding. It's a very, you know, I'm thankful, but I like talking about what I think, about what I've learned, about what I experienced. So whenever I had the chance to get interviewed, I was always so happy and I just really, really like it. So I wish I would be able to get interviewed a lot in the future. But I think I am able to think more deeply and precisely curate my answers better because I have been interviewing people and I have been in the other shoe as well. Well, thank you guys for your answers. If you dream and aspire to be a celebrity, hope you go on this show.
Let's go listen to a song. This is Tunnel by Liz.

It's time to read your messages. But Ricky says, oh God, I never want to be a celebrity. It seems like a headache. But also, there are a bunch of things in this world that are headache worthy. I think whatever you do, it causes a headache. I got a headache a few days ago. Random fact of the day. I got a headache a few days ago. It's been a really long time since I had a headache. So I almost was happy to see it come back. I thought I changed for a minute. They say if you change suddenly, you... So, yeah. Caledet says you should be the interviewer and the guest. I have a question. If you ever saw Pretty Little Iris interview happen on Arirang Radio, what show do you think would be... What show do you want to see me on? What DJ... Who? What DJ from Arirang Radio do you think would have best chemistry with me as an interviewee and interviewer? Suddenly, I'm curious. Let's see what you guys are saying. Tigger Shear says, hey Iris, how are you? I couldn't think of anything to talk about that would interest you, so I typed in random fact of the day into my search bar, and this is what it gave me. The FIFA World Cup trophy has never been permanently won by any country since the current trophy was introduced in 1974. Champions only receive a gold-plated replica. I am pretty sure you don't care about this random fact, and that makes two of us. I don't like sports, don't really care about anything dealing with sports. Could I please request Girl Gang by HUB, please? Have a great day. Interesting. That is indeed interesting. Let's search up random fact. Random fact. Random fact. The random fact I got is honey never spoils. Honestly, I don't know if that's true because once I had honey and it turned green. I'm not lying. I remember posting it on my Instagram story. Yeah. Also, talking about Instagram, you know how I haven't really been active on Instagram? That's kind of because I haven't been outside and I'm not taking any pictures. And this phase has been lasting longer than I expected. So I want you to know that I am feeling a little sorry for Teddy's, if you want to see my face. I am thinking of heart attack as a little... I'm always like, I'm on heart attack every day. If people want to see me, they can come to heart attack. I know it's different from pictures, but I just want to say I'm aware that I'm not posting often. And I'm aware that it does make some people sad. So I hope you're aware that I'm aware. Honestly, that's worse though. Being aware of what you're doing, that's bad. That's worse. That means you're doing it even though you know that it's bad. Whatever. Let's see your answer. Geek Diggy says, the obvious answer would be SJ, but I love to see you with Lena on Good Morning Seoul. Because it would be great to see your real professional news chops. So I don't really know Lena. I know her, but we've never really talked about each other. You know, I've seen her, obviously, but we never talked about, like, interests or anything like that. And I always have this image of her being so professional and so adulty. And I'm just here like, I can't believe you guys aren't showing me enough affection. I'm gonna leave. So clearly our shows are very different. So, yeah. Johan or Sam, Isaac, SJ. I mean, all of you guys are saying all of the DJs, so. Irina says, that wasn't honey what you had for sure. Really? Okay. The next message is from... Steven saying, hi Iris, I really enjoyed seeing the photography collection picture from AJN. If I was to visit Seoul, I'll visit the Sema and N Tower, my top choices for things to do. Iris, I missed you.

Oof. I want to be an excuse to go to Jeju Island and hang out. Tigger Shear says, Ishak. You know what? It's weird that I've never done a show with Ishak before. Even when I wasn't like a DJ, I've never been on Ishak's show. If you guys are wondering who I've been interviewed by on Arirang Radio, the first DJ that interviewed me was Leah. Leah was the first DJ that I ever met on Arirang Radio. My first time on Arirang Radio, Leah was the DJ. And the second time I was interviewed was. It was by Ashley. The third time was when I was doing Love Game. And that was by Sam Carter. So I was on Super K-pop once on Sam Carter's show. And that was the last interview I had on Arirang Radio. So the last time I was interviewed here was in 2019. Oh! And then since then, I've just been interviewing people, which I also really, really enjoy doing. But yeah, it was interesting. But honestly, I don't want to be interviewed by SJ. I don't think we're going to be professional. And I want to be professional when I'm talking about my music. So I'm sorry, SJ. I don't want you to interview me. You lost your chance. let's see. Wonders of Jeju would be great. I want to go to Jeju and do Wonders of Jeju. I did tell the team once. I told AK, I was like, if I ever go to Jeju, can I just crash? Like, can I go to the studio? And she said yes. So I'm gonna test it next time. I'm gonna like crash and just see if they let me say hi on the show. Irina says, oh wait, I think I remember that. That was a long time ago. It was indeed. I even had my guitar in the studio. Welp, let's go listen to some songs and I'll be back. This is 미친 듯이 Girl Gang by HUB and 치킨과 그녀 by 강남 and 기안84.

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6: Time to move on to hour two. We're going to be talking all about Kugak, Korean traditional music, joined by Professor Kim Yoo-suk in the studio. So see you very soon. This is BK Love by MC Sniper.

Sing, sing, sing, Tiny Toons. Do you remember losing a baby tooth as a child? One day, your front tooth suddenly falls out. When you talk, air slips through. And when you smile, there is that funny little gap. In Korea, there is a traditional children's folk song that kids used to sing when a friend lost a tooth. Today, we'll introduce a playful and cheerful folk song called 앞니 빠진 중강새, which means the child with a missing front tooth. This was a song children sang while joking around with their friends. When they saw a child with a missing front tooth, they would sing, "Gap tooth child, don't go to Seoul." But this song wasn't just about teasing. It was also a playful way for children to laugh together and make the moment feel lighter and happier. Songs like this helped children enjoy the moment of losing a tooth. So, if you know a child who's about to lose a tooth, why not play this song for them? Now, let's listen to the traditional Korean children's folk song, 앞니 빠진 중강새.

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You're listening to Heart Attack with your DJ, Pretty Little Iris. Welcome, everyone. This is the second hour of Heart Attack. I'm your DJ, Iris, and this is our second hour segment on Wednesdays called Open Heart. We interview a new guest every week in different professions, and today we are joined by a 국악 critic. We're going to be covering Korean traditional music and talking all about it, and we are joined by Professor Kim Yusuk in the studio. So let's go listen to a song as we welcome our guest. Join our YouTube live chat and ask us any questions if you have any, so that I can ask away for you guys. This is Lilac by 도드리.

0: K-pop and K-drama, they started the whole Korean culture syndrome around the world. But what needs more recognition is our traditional music, gugak. So today's guest researches gugak at Seoul National University, and they are here to teach us everything and all about gugak. Please welcome in the studio Professor Kim Yusok. Hello!
1: 안녕하세요. Hello, everyone.
0: Hello. Please introduce yourself to our listeners.
1: 안녕하십니까. 안녕하세요.
0: Hello, welcome to the studio. He did say it was a little awkward. You do speak English.
1: Yes, I do. Yeah.
0: So today we're going to do an English or Konglish or whatever is comfortable for you type of interview. Welcome to Heart Attack. This is Arirang Radio. It's your first time here?
1: Yes, it's first time.
0: But you did radio.
1: Oh, yes. I did a lot of times in 국악방송. Have you heard about that? Gugak FM?
0: Oh, I've heard about it, but maybe our listeners are new to it. So is this a like traditional Korean music broadcasting station?
1: Yes, like, exactly. Oh. Yes, the radio station.
0: Okay. So it's a live show?
1: Oh, yes, it is.
0: So what do you talk about on that show?
1: Well, during the show, I usually talk about the gugak, of course, the Korean traditional music. Mm. Like other listeners of abroad or even in Korean, I mean, they do not know much about the Korean music.
0: Right.
1: So I give some explanations and some give an example to the listeners of the radio stations.
0: Oh, and you give like recommendation of songs maybe?
1: Yes, of course.
0: And you guys listen to the songs together. Mm-hmm. Interesting. So today you're here to do that, but in English at Arirang Radio. Because
1: yes.
0: We do have foreign listeners listening right now. But firstly, I want to ask you about what you're studying as well. Because when we say studying or researching, it's more like, you know, you have a pen and paper and you're like studying. But gugak is like music. Mm-hmm. And you're more of a researcher than a performer, right?
1: Yes.
0: So could you explain to us what is it that you're like studying right now about gugak?
1: Yes. Basically, yes, you said exactly like, you know, the pen and papers.
0: Yeah.
1: But that things, you know, just passed away.
0: Oh, okay.
1: We use computers every day.
0: Yeah.
1: But we more likely to write a thesis and to teach students in the Department of Gugak, I mean, the Korean traditional music in universities. Mm-hmm. Most of the cases are universities, yes.
0: Oh, so you also like, so it's like theory related,
1: yes,
0: right?
1: It is theory.
0: Okay, gugak theory. But gugak, like you mentioned, of course, it's a great genre, but not everybody is familiar with gugak in Korea and around the world. So I want to ask, how did you decide to be in this field?
1: Well, it's a long story, actually.
0: We have a lot of time today.
1: Okay, that's a good idea. Okay. At first, I was not thinking about studying gugak from the, you know, when I was a kid. But my family background is my dad is a geomungo player. Mm-hmm. You know, the geomungo is one of the traditional instruments of Korean music. And, well, in some other point of view, not doing the gugak is maybe some awkward to me,
0: right,
1: in this my environment.
0: Especially because you can't just stop with he's a geomungo player. He is something big in Korea, your father.
1: Yes, he is.
0: You have to show off your father here. He's a master in Korea.
1: Maybe he had a chance to, you know, like on other programs, like, you know. Actually, he did on TV, Arirang TV.
0: Oh, really?
1: Like, yeah, 10 or 20 years ago.
0: Wow. I mean, he is very famous. And
1: he
0: I was watching his videos before coming to work today. Amazing. Yeah,
1: yes.
0: So amazing. So I understand why people might think, oh, but your father, like, so you're not doing gugak?
1: Okay. So everybody says, why don't you do the gugak things? But I didn't want it. At first, I actually wanted to be an airline pilot.
0: Wow.
1: Yes. But, you know, doing the pilot is needs a lot of, you know, English skills. So I just, you know, learned English and of course, some other languages as well in the, you know, the middle school or high school classes. I took the classes. But after I found, after over 20 years ago, when I was 20, I found myself had scoliosis. My spine is a little bit awkward. So okay. I found, I cannot be the, you know, I'm not qualified to be an airline pilot. So what can I do well in the future other than the airline pilot? Mm-hmm. But then when I was 15 years old, I used to work as a staff members of the little concert hall.
0: Okay.
1: That was built by my father because he wanted to be, the owner of a theater. Because when he was young, he used to play the instruments in Japan or other foreign countries.
0: Yeah.
1: And he was fascinated by the systems of the Japanese the theaters. I mean, the theaters that they have, the owner is the player.
0: Oh.
1: So if you want to see me, you may come to the theater.
0: My own.
1: Yes, my own theater.
0: Okay.
1: So that was his thinking. So we built a little concert hall under, you know, in Hongdae Ikku.
0: Okay.
1: So I used to work as a, you know, sound designer and the lighting designer, you know, all the crews. I did it by myself.
0: Wow.
1: So I am pretty much familiar with the ideas or the theories and the stories of the Korean music.
0: Okay.
1: So after that, you know, I just sneak it into the, you know, the
0: naturally.
1: Korean music. It's just a natural.
0: Oh,
1: yes.
0: Oh, your family must be happy that you're in the same industry as your father.
1: At first, my dad was not happy about this.
0: Oh, really?
1: Yes, because, you know, it's time to time you have a chance. Like, mm-hmm. If your father is a player of an instrument, why don't you give it a try?
0: Oh.
1: Maybe he said like this,
0: yeah.
1: Right? And then I just played the instrument. And he answered right away, hey, you're not qualified enough to be a musician.
0: Your son, you are not talented.
1: Yes, you're not talented.
0: Oh, he's very, you know, straightforward.
1: Yes, yeah, strict. Oh. Because being a professional musician is not like the hobbyist, right?
0: Right.
1: Yes.
0: It is hard. So.
1: It is.
0: Okay, so you are still in the field, not a performer or instrument player, but you're still in the field with your father.
1: Yes, eventually.
0: Mm. Well, what is it like working with your father? What was it like?
1: Actually, I do not work with my father.
0: Anymore?
1: No. He's still alive, but...
0: Oh, yeah, of course. I know he's alive. Sorry, I didn't mean it like that. I meant that you did do the theater together.
1: Oh, the theater. Because, you know, the private theater mm-hmm. cannot make a lot of money from that.
0: Mm.
1: So we gave up the place mm-hmm. and just handed over to him to be a 거문고 산조 보존회. It's like a preserving society
0: okay.
1: or the practice room.
0: Oh,
1: so
0: for
1: it
0: the
1: is
0: instrument.
1: Much more appropriate for
0: okay.
1: you know, to utilize that venue.
0: Ooh, interesting. And I guess your language skills was really helpful as well doing this because you can help with foreigners as well.
1: Yes, basically most of my job or most of my classes are offered in English or the Chinese, of course Korean as well.
0: Wow, okay, so very interesting jobs that you're doing. And Gugak is often kind of a little, people find it intimidating, people find it a little hard mm-hmm. to start liking or listening to Gugak. Why do you think it's a little hard for us to be like, oh, I'm going to listen to Gugak?
1: Well, by the time when every semester is over, mm-hmm. I collect papers from students, right?
0: Okay.
1: And I found many students are confessing. Oh, I'm sorry that I didn't notice so precious our nation's music. 우리 음악 국악. I was so embarrassed.
0: Mm.
1: But I answered to them, you don't have to be embarrassed because sometimes you have your music, you get to so much impressed, and some are not.
0: Mm.
1: And some of the music are just, you know, like the court rituals or the religious rituals, such things.
0: Right.
1: So you don't have to be impressed or just, you know, be infused in every single music, right? So just, you know, just getting any chances, like just one by one, you get into one chance, maybe you're interested maybe in that,
0: right?
1: Or maybe not.
0: Okay,
1: so it's just simply just starting getting to the point is important, I think.
0: I feel like also because it's traditional music, mm-hmm. we kind of have pressure that we have to like it. Yes. So I think it's a little hard for us to enjoy the music itself.
1: You don't have to be.
0: Oh, wow. Yeah. That's a very easy kind of like mental state guide for us. You might not like it and it's okay. Mm-hmm. Oh, interesting. So what do you think is the biggest charm of Gugak music?
1: Well, to... feeling, I mean, the feeling, the charm of Gugak, maybe you need a little bit more in understandings of Korean culture as well. So, like you say, the Busan Saturi or the dialect of Busan or the Gwangju, Jeollado area, every different region has its own dialect and its own cultures, just like the food, right? So in the Gugak, the Korean traditional music, you can feel the very, very different taste of different regions.
0: Oh, wow. I did not know that.
1: Oh, you didn't.
0: Okay. Oh, so there's different charms about the different dialects, like all over in the region.
1: Of course.
0: So I guess the more you know about Korean culture, the more you understand the music and the more fun it could be.
1: Of course.
0: Everything comes in together, history, stories, and music.
1: Yes.
0: Interesting. So I hope our listeners will be able to learn a little bit of Gugak music today and the history behind it. But I feel like we should go listen to a song first to kind of get in the mood of Gugak. So we are going to be listening to a song, and this is kind of a song that I think our listeners might know. Mm-hmm. But can you please introduce to us what song we're going to be listening to?
1: You mean Arirang?
0: Yes.
1: Okay, basically, many of the listeners are interested or just already know the song, the melodies of Arirang. But through the music piece, we may feel the Arirang, the melodies, because we are familiar with. But the professional players or the professional singers do not sing like that. I'm going to explain that about that later after we listen to the song.
0: Okay.
1: Okay, so you might be interested.
0: Okay, this is like our little a class today. I'm loving this, a little lecture. Well, then let's go listen to it and then we'll hear the story of behind the real Arirang song. This is 정선 Arirang by 이춘희 명인.

0: As you guys are listening, you probably realize clearly a little bit different from the traditional arirang that we are listening to usually. But let's see what our listeners are saying. Ricky says, beautiful song. Caladad says, Gugak music is so complex and profound. Ricky says, I want to take his class. so unique. Voices so unique. Really a balm to the soul. Ricky says, I haven't heard this one before. Okay, so professor, it's now time for your lecture.
1: Okay. As you heard, it's like, adirang, adirang.
0: Yeah.
1: well, if you listen to the in the class or just through the K-pop songs, the melody is like, adirang, adirang, something like a little bit simpler than this.
0: Uh-huh.
1: Right?
0: Yeah.
1: But it's more complex and with a lot of, you know, grace notes are put to that one single melody. And of course, in this case, the song is handed down in the Gangwon-do area, the Gangwon-do, you know, the
0: province. Okay.
1: Eastern part of Korean Peninsula with full of mountains.
0: Yes.
1: So imagine you are just, you know, climbing up to the mountains. Something like this.
0: Oh.
1: Arirang. Something like this. Yes. So basically, when we analyze this into the, you know, the Western notes, it'd be like La Sol Mi. Da-ra-ri. So that's one of the typical format of Gangwon-do and the Gyeongsang-do areas, their melodies. We can listen to that from that little single, you know, clip.
0: So it's like the exhaustion of like going up the mountains, like,
1: da-ra-ri.
0: Da-ra-ri.
1: Yes.
0: That's so interesting.
1: Yes,
0: the soul is in the melody. Oh. Mm-hmm.
1: But I'm not telling just everybody is just exhausting. Like,
0: of course.
1: But, you know, the melody is holding. The kind of the breath, da-ra-ri, is still infused in the melody, right?
0: Oh, interesting.
1: Yes.
0: Wow, I guess this could be like one of the most kind of familiar and easy songs foreign listeners can start listening
1: yes,
0: to Gugak to, right?
1: I think so, and I hope so.
0: Oh, wow. Thank you so much for the song recommendation.
1: And then not even the Gangwon-do areas, like in the Seoul and Gyeonggi area, we sing more like a graceful melodies.
0: Mm-hmm.
1: Arirang, arirang, arirang-o.
0: Yes.
1: It's, you know, it's the similar or the familiar melody
0: you're listening to.
1: But it has more grace notes are put to one note.
0: And that's more of the soul.
1: Yes. I'll give you more intuitive like examples.
0: Okay.
1: Like, arirang, arirang. That's the typical format or the typical melody we are singing, right?
0: Yeah.
1: Arirang, arirang, arariyo. Arirang, arirang, arariyo.
0: Wow.
1: Different, right?
0: Yeah. Wow.
1: That's the point.
0: Don't forget the point, guys. Stop simplifying. Don't forget the point. The grace notes.
1: Yes.
0: But that's why singing it is so hard, right?
1: It is. It takes time.
0: Yeah, you have to practice it. You have to be a good singer. You have to be talented.
1: Not exactly.
0: Oh, really?
1: Yes. All you have to do is just getting interested in it. Yes.
0: Interesting. Irina says, I can really notice the grace notes. Ricky says, he sounds amazing too. Yeah.
1: Thank you for saying that. But yeah, I still recommend that you better listen to the professional version.
0: Wow. You make it so easy for us to understand. But I also have a question. Since we're talking about like the notes, I heard that Gugak music, unlike Western music, we have less notes.

0: notes that we use?
1: Yes, that's what we have. We can find in the, you know, the music textbook in the elementary or the middle school or high school.
0: So students. Like five notes?
1: They say it's five notes, but it's analytic. You know, the, even the Western, you know, the notes have only seven notes, but we have all different tones from the seven notes, right?
0: Right, yeah.
1: Still, you know, the five notes is not only the, just five.
0: Oh.
1: We have grace notes or the micro vibrations.
0: The
1: or,
0: pitch.
1: Yes.
0: Oh, okay. And of course, it's not the note that matters, right? It's like the soul. It's the
1: soul. Yes, that's one of the most important factor.
0: Because I know a lot of foreigners talk about the Korean Han.
1: Oh, yes.
0: Something that only Koreans have. It's like the soul that you have inside and the story that you want to tell. And I think it's really visualized through 국악. Like you can really hear it and you can really see it. So I think that's one of the reasons why a lot of foreigners love 국악 music. But I want to ask about categories or genres as well. 국악 is one big category.
1: Yes, it
0: is. Can we kind of categorize smaller as well?
1: Well, to categorize, we can see the royal court music, of course.
0: Oh, okay.
1: Yeah, it includes the Goryeo and the Joseon period dynasties, their music within the royal court. That includes sometimes like banquets or sometimes like, you know, the rallies of the Munmubaekgwan, all the, you know, the court
0: events or performances.
1: I mean the court officials. Yes. And then sometimes like jesa, like, you know, giving a
0: rituals.
1: Memorial service to the death.
0: Okay.
1: So it includes all of them. And then another category that will be like folk music.
0: Folk music?
1: Yes.
0: Okay.
1: Just like folk songs or the pansori or some other dramatic genres that will be in the folk music genre. And another one is called 창작 국악.
0: Okay.
1: Yes, it's pretty awkward. It sounds pretty awkward because all music were created by anyone, right?
0: Yeah.
1: But still, we need specified composer using the Western way of composing. We can, you know, recreate the old recordings or the old music into another contemporary music.
0: Oh.
1: That's called 창작 국악.
0: 창작, like creation, like created. Oh, interesting.
1: So basically we do have three different categories.
0: Okay, a lot of us are familiar with 판소리.
1: Mm-hmm.
0: 판소리 is something you hear often when you know 국악. Everybody's like, oh, I know 국악, 판소리. So could you explain to us a little bit about what 판소리 is?
1: Everybody recommends. Do you know, have any idea why do they recommend 판소리 at first?
0: I think maybe it's straightforwardly fun, very interesting. Dramatic.
1: Yes.
0: A lot of up and down. So maybe that's why people like it.
1: Yeah, you mostly got the point.
0: Oh, okay.
1: Right. Still the point. Yes, it is a realistic and intuitive music. So also I will give you a pop quiz.
0: I love quizzes. Okay.
1: Well, it's a simple question.
0: Okay.
1: Okay, if I describe a mountain which is very, very high. You can compare one and two. One, high mountain. Two, high mountain. Which one is higher?
0: Wait a minute. No. Okay, I think, well, obviously it's two, but maybe there's a twist.
1: No, there's no twist.
0: Two.
1: Yes, just intuitive. I said intuitive, right?
0: Mountain.
1: Yes, although maybe you in English, maybe you like, you know, the mountain is so high. You maybe, you know, accent on the so right there.
0: Right.
1: But in Korean, we say 높은 산, right?
0: Oh.
1: So that means high mountain, like this.
0: Oh.
1: And then, you know, another example, like 넓은 바다.
0: Okay.
1: Wide ocean. And number two, wide ocean.
0: Wide ocean is wider.
1: Of course.
0: Wow.
1: So such an intuitive concept is infused in the bansuri melodies.
0: Oh.
1: And you can, once you listen to the melody or the lyrics, you directly can tell.
0: Wow. I can't believe I never thought about this.
1: Oh.
0: I just listened to bansuri and I go, oh, that's a good song. Mm-hmm. But I never thought it was explaining the lyrics with the voice tone. That is, I can't believe I didn't know about that. Am I the only one that didn't know? I hope our listeners didn't know, so I'm not alone on this. But obviously, if it's in Korean lyrics, maybe our foreign listeners, they weren't familiar with the concept. But very interesting. Nope.
1: Yes. And then you can also add some kind of expressions and the emotions as well.
0: Mm-hmm.
1: That tells everything.
0: Wow.
1: Yes.
0: And also, bansuri is recognized around the world because it is one of the UNESCO Intangible Cultural Heritage of Humanity.
1: It is.
0: So it is recognized all over the world. Do you think that is because it's very uniquely Korean? Why do you think all over the world people are recognizing bansuri?
1: Actually, we to understand all of the bansuri, we need to go all over the lyrics.
0: Mm.
1: And the lyrics are just most of the cases are written in Sino-Korean, Chinese characters. So you have to read a lot of Chinese old recordings and the Korean records as well. But far from all of those kind of materials, you listen to it and you will know it.
0: Oh.
1: So that's very intuitive.
0: Right.
1: So I think that's the first step. You jump into the bansuri.
0: You just feel it.
1: Yes.
0: You just feel it and you know it.
1: So you don't need any language from that.
0: Oh, okay. Geek Diggy says, I totally understood that explanation. I mean, I totally understood that explanation. Wow, A+ student.
1: Nice sense.
0: Amazing, guys.
1: Yes.
0: I want to ask you about the five stories, masterpieces, or in Korean, 다섯 마당 as well. Yeah, what is this?
1: There were actually 12 stories.
0: Okay.
1: But after, you know, the people are just, you still get used to the Yu-Gi-Oh, the Confucianism, the five extracted five versions are left.
0: Okay.
1: That's 춘향가, 심청가, 흥보가, 수궁가, and 적벽가.
0: Okay.
1: It tells about the love, filial duty, and satire, humor, and everything are just in five stories. But I only say just five stories. One single 춘향가lasts about 6 or 7 hours.
0: Really?
1: Yeah, it was sung by one single singer with one drummer.
0: Oh my.
1: So, you know, the by telling the 춘향가 is 7 hours, and 심청가 is more like it's like 3 or 4 hours.
0: Wow.
1: And 흥보가 another 4 hours. So including the five different stories, we still have a lot of times of, you know, watching the bansuri.
0: Wow.
1: Consuming time.
0: Wow. It's really an experience.
1: It is.
0: Oh.
1: But I still recommend once in life, maybe you have to be, you know, you have to go to watch the concert.
0: Wow. Okay. Yes. Well, then because
1: that's worth it.
0: Okay, because we can't listen to ours right now, but we still want a glimpse of bansuri, is there a song you can recommend we listen to right now?
1: Well, I would like to recommend the song that's a love song.
0: Okay.
1: Of course. Yes, it's the story about the 춘향이 and 이몽룡. Maybe you can tell us more about the 춘향가, the story of 춘향가. But in the 춘향가, 이몽룡 and 춘향이, they love each other.
0: Yeah.
1: And that's the original version of bansuri. But we do have, you know, like I said, 창작국악.
0: Right.
1: Like a lot of new creations or variations to the original melodies. So we have another version of love song.
0: Ooh.
1: That's sung by 이봉근.
0: Okay.
1: And the group of 두 번째 달, right?
0: Right.
1: So they sang the song.
0: Okay, and it's a 4-minute song. It's not hours long. So we'll go listen to this and we'll be back, guys. This is 사랑가 by 두 번째 달 with 이봉근.

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0: This is my intuition. Very lovely. Very bright.
1: It
0: very
1: is.
0: Giddy, energetic.
1: Mm-hmm.
0: Is this right?
1: Yes. Still, you can feel the love of the singer, right?
0: Right.
1: Ha-dongs, ha-dongs, ha-dongs. Like this.
0: Of course. Yeah, you can really... Wow, I am like falling into the charm of 국악 today. I'm asking our professor so many questions during the song break. I'm like, where do I have to go if I want to see concerts? I did also have some comments mentioning that they would really want to like learn more from you and see things that you do as well. So you mentioned you do have a program that you sometimes do for foreigners.
1: Oh, yes. Not sometimes. Most of my life is, you know, the ordinary life is for foreigners.
0: Okay, so what kind of activities are you doing then?
1: Okay, first I'm doing the lecture in the universities. That's my formal and the official things. And another official activities that is going on in the 국립국악원, the National 국악 Center, right across the street from
0: Arirang.
1: Arirang Studio.
0: Literally right over there, guys. You can walk one crosswalk and you're there.
1: It is. So every Saturday, they do have a Saturday performance program regularly. And that begins at 3 o'clock.
0: Oh, okay.
1: And then 2 o'clock, in that complex, the National 국악 Center complex, there's another venue called 국립국악박물관, the National 국악 Museum. So once you step into the 국악 Museum, there are a lot of instruments and some of the videos and the hands-on stuff. But... Well, you don't have much about the knowledge about the 국악, right? So once you step in Saturday 2 o'clock, I do a docent program for the foreigners in English.
0: Okay.
1: Actually, I get paid by the 국악원.
0: Of course, as you should.
1: Not the voluntary, but still, there's a official program for every listeners can join. Not the listeners of our program, but everybody else is welcomed.
0: Just anyone?
1: Yes.
0: Okay.
1: All you have to do is just to sign up.
0: And can we just search this online, like internet?
1: Yes, sure, of course. Yes.
0: Okay, just search up National 국악 Museum.
1: Yes.
0: Oh, interesting.
1: In the 국악, I think 국악.go.kr.
0: Okay.
1: Yes.
0: But if you just Google it, it's probably going to be the first or second link.
1: Yes.
0: So no worries, guys.
1: Yes. And the important thing is all free.
0: Wow, because it's nationally run.
1: Yes.
0: So, if you guys visit Korea, then make sure you guys check this out as well. I also want to ask, since we're talking about, you know, modern society and going back and forth, nowadays, I'm sure there are more tries or challenges incorporating 국악 to our modern culture, right?
1: Yes, of course.
0: Yeah, so I want to ask, what kind of things are there?
1: Okay, most of my job is to tell the story or the history of 국악 from, you know, the 삼국시대, like the Three Kingdom period, all the way to Goryeo and Joseon Dynasty. But we are a lot now just living in 2026, right? So we are talking about today's music.
0: Yes.
1: And that's going to be the 창작 국악 and the National 국악 Center, the 국립국악원, they pay attention to that. And they just promoted some of the musical songs or the new compositions for everybody else can use. For example, like you can use the jingles, like, you know, the program's jingle.
0: Okay.
1: Or sometimes like, you know, the bell sounds of your phone. Those things are just all made in 국악, and just all just, you know, distributed for free.
0: Wow. I did not know. For free.
1: It is free. And one of the examples is the 지하철 환승 음악.
0: Subway song.
1: Yes. The
0: transition song.
1: 다당다다다당. Remember that?
0: Yeah.
1: 이번 역은 서초. Remember that, right?
0: Uh-huh.
1: That was also just one of the promotion of the 국립국악원, the National 국악 Center.
0: Wow.
1: So the composer is one of my, you know, the 후배, my colleague. And I asked him, how much money you get from, you know.
0: From the subway transition song.
1: Because it sounds like, you know, thousands and thousands of times per day.
0: Copyright.
1: Yes. But he answered, there's no money from that because he already distributed, devoted to the National 국악 Center.
0: Wow.
1: So there's no...
0: Well, if you guys don't live in Korea, it is a song that we hear a lot on subway stations. Yes. So we do have it prepared in the system. So let's go listen to the subway song right now.

0: ways that people can listen to kukak when you're just walking, I guess. Widely known example
1: It is.
0: of kukak music used in modern music. Could you please explain to us this world star that used kukak music?
1: Of course, you can listen to that kind of songs not only in the subway stations, but also like in the, KTX or SRT, the
0: The
1: high-speed
0: trains,
1: trains,
0: yeah.
1: and every place else, you can also hear that kukak. And then not only in the concert hall, in the ordinary life of your ordinary days.
0: Right.
1: Yes.
0: And it's just so global nowadays as
1: It is,
0: well.
1: it
0: A
1: is.
0: lot of people are interested in Korea. A lot of people love K-pop, K-dramas, and Korean traditional music, kukak, is incorporated in so many K-pop,
1: Yes.
0: K-dramas, K-movies. There was a comment talking about Seo Pyeonjae, a very famous
1: Oh, yes.
0: movie, a very famous musical as well. And then recently, there was also BTS.
1: Oh, of course.
0: Please talk about BTS.
1: BTS. Actually, that is not, my range of major, but still, they in Gwanghwamun, was it? Was that in Gwanghwamun? Yes, they just made the performance, big performance, right in front of Gwanghwamun,
0: The square.
1: and they just intentionally put the Arirang songs, Arirang melodies in there. Piece of music. So I think that's one of the intentional. And then that gives a more idea about Korean, not only the traditional music, but also like the Korean cultures and every globalized people, globalized, the audience can get into the Korean culture as well.
0: Yeah, so they had a song with the whole verse of Arirang in it, and whenever they do concerts around the world, all the foreigners are singing along Arirang.
1: Yes.
0: It is called Body to Body, which we will listen in a bit. But before we end off the show, time is flying, so I'm trying to get in as many questions as I can today. But as a professional in the field, what do you think is a helpful way for foreigners to start listening? What do you think we can do to help people listen to more kukak?
1: Well, since you're talking like this, maybe I can recommend just maybe you can start from Arirang. Yes, because Arirang is already the melody you're already familiar with. Then you can just humming Arirang. That's the beginning, I think. And then once you have maybe have a chance to come to Korea, or some of you are already in Korea, maybe you can go to the National Kukak Center or other. Actually, there are many cases, like many institutes you can join the program of understanding kukak.
0: Oh, really?
1: Yes. And if you don't have enough time and you're not enough doing something, maybe you can just start from the YouTube channels or, yes, podcast and everything. I also need to do that, but I was not starting it yet.
0: Yeah, you need to make a YouTube channel or a
1: Yes,
0: podcast.
1: I should
0: I
1: in the
0: think
1: future.
0: so many people will love to watch your
1: Yes.
0: content, because if you also do it in English, that'll be like the best for we. I'm gonna subscribe. Next
1: Okay.
0: time you open a channel, you should come back and promote your channel here on
1: Okay,
0: Arirang.
1: thanks for that. I actually had just at least one subscriber
0: Of course, at least one. We have PD님, our writers, and all of
1: right
0: our listeners right now. We're going
1: Yes.
0: to be subscribers. I also want to ask if our foreign listeners right now, they can't come to Korea, but they still want to, explore. Are there any like performances in other countries as well?
1: Of course. There are a lot of 한국 문화원, the Korean Culture Center in every
0: Country.
1: countries, like not every, but most of like 80 something countries I remember. So once you step into the Korean Culture Center, they will guide you to how to get into the Korean music. And then not only the concert, you can also just join the not only the Korean language programs, but also the samulnori or the Korean percussion programs. You can also they offering a lot of programs that you can just jump into that Korean cultures.
0: So maybe if you guys are interested, you could just search up like your local Korean, yes, you know, culture local centers, and you can check out if there's any performances. Of course, if you come to Korea, there are plenty out here. So I hope you guys get a chance to become familiar, mm-hmm, with Gugak. Today, oh my gosh, we had

0: so much information in the interview. Thank you so much for such a culturing time. Did you have a fun time with us today?
1: Oh, sure, of course. It was my really fun and pleasure to be here.
0: It's so hard to get a private tutor with a professor. I feel like I got a private 국악 tutor today, so thank you very much.
1: My job is a professor.
0: Can I text you if I have questions?
1: Of course.
0: Thank you so much for being with us today. Of course, it makes sense for us to listen to the last song, Body to Body by BTS, so that you guys can listen to the Arirang part as well. Check out the performance videos that they have as well if you guys are curious. I want to ask the last question of the day. What is your goal as somebody in this field?
1: Well, just as a scholar or a professor, their job is to, you know, keep learning and lecturing and writing books, right? So simply, those things are just basically one of my goals. And then to publish some contents, like, you know, the digital contents or sometimes like, you know, the books or those things.
0: So just more activities based on 국악.
1: Yes.
0: More studying, more content on 국악. Well, we'll be waiting for more of your content.
1: Thank you very much.
0: Thank you so much for being with us today. The last song once again is Body to Body by BTS, and I'll be back tomorrow for a Thursday show. With all my heart, this has been Heart Attack, made by producer Jung Hae-won, engineer An Jae-sun and Kim Jae-hee, writers Kim Hae-rim and Yu Ka-ryung, and I have been your DJ, Pretty Little Iris, and today we had Professor Kim Yu-seok in the studio teaching us all about 국악. Thank you guys. Bye-bye.

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1: Exclusive.
2: 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Here it is.
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6: Welcome to Arirang News. This is Ki Kim. We start with our top headlines at this hour. Seoul's Foreign Minister Cho Hyun will attend ASEAN-related meetings in Manila from Wednesday. He will meet U.S. Secretary of State Marco Rubio and Japanese Foreign Minister Toshimitsu Motegi, with North Korea, regional developments, and economic security expected to top the agenda. The meeting comes roughly 2 weeks after their previous talks at the NATO summit in Ankara. Cho will begin Wednesday's schedule with bilateral talks with Australia and Thailand before attending the South Korea and ASEAN Foreign Ministers' meeting. He will meet his counterpart from New Zealand, Brunei, and the Philippines later in the day. On Thursday, Cho will attend the ASEAN Plus 3 Foreign Ministers meeting, followed by the ASEAN Regional Forum and the East Asia Summit Foreign Ministers meeting. He will conclude the schedule by meeting his counterparts from the Mekong countries. Samsung Electronics Chairman Lee Jae-yong, SK Group Chairman Choi Tae-won, and Naver Founder Lee Hae-jin are expected

0: to meet NVIDIA CEO Jensen Huang in Silicon Valley later this week in what could become one of the most significant gatherings of leaders in the global AI industry. According to business sources on Wednesday, a roundtable is being arranged for as early as July 24th, with discussions expected to focus on expanding cooperation in AI infrastructure. The meeting could also include OpenAI CEO Sam Altman and Anthropic CEO Daria Amodei, bringing together executives from companies that lead key segments of artificial intelligence, from advanced memory chips and graphics processors to generative AI services. If held, it would mark the first time leaders from the world's top AI hardware and software companies have gathered in one place to discuss collaboration across the industry's supply chain. The planned talks would also highlight NVIDIA's growing partnership with South Korean companies. Jensen Huang visited Seoul in early June, meeting executives from Samsung, SK, Hyundai Motor, LG, and Naver. The gathering comes as NVIDIA accelerates deployment of its next-generation AI computing platform. The company says systems powered by its new Vera Rubin architecture have entered full-scale production and are already being installed by major customers. NVIDIA says OpenAI plans to deploy the platform at scale by the third quarter. U.S. President Donald Trump said on Tuesday local time that the United States would respond if Yemen's Iran-backed Houthis move into the blockade commercial shipping in the Red Sea. The Houthis declared a naval blockade of Saudi Arabia on Monday, threatening to attack any vessel loading or unloading Saudi oil, thus already disrupting traffic with two tankers carrying Saudi crude to Asia, reversing course in the Red Sea on Tuesday. Since the blockade of the Strait of Hormuz, the Red Sea has served as the main alternative route for crude exports. Trump later said the U.S. will be hitting Iran's Pixate Mountain area pretty soon. Korea's producer price index, a key gauge of future consumer inflation, remained flat in June from the previous month to end a nine-month streak of gains, though it rose 8.6% year-on-year. According to preliminary data from the Bank of Korea on Wednesday, coal and petroleum products dropped around 5% last month due to lower oil prices, while computer, electronic, and optical devices rose about 2%. However, the Bank of Korea notes that producer prices are still showing a high growth rate year-on-year. Following the overnight rally in tech stocks on Wall Street, Korean stocks posted strong gains this morning, extending upward momentum from the previous day. The benchmark Kospi even triggered a buy-side sidecar, soaring over 5% shortly after opening. As of 9:20 a.m., the Kospi was trading at 7,145. In the meantime, the local bourse, South Korean stocks closed higher than the day before. Korea's benchmark Kospi gained 49.75 points to close at 6,797.70, whereas Kospi stock fell 2.25 points, closing at 751.09. Now to the weather. Heatwave alerts remain in place for most of the southern provinces, with southeast having intense summer heat, including Jeju Island. Tropical night advisory is also issued for the same region. The heaviest rain bands have moved away, but Central Korea can still expect to see 5 to 60 millimeters throughout the day. Now the current temperatures are 27 degrees in Seoul, 30 in Gwangju, 31 in Busan, and 31 again on Jeju-do Island. 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

Have you ever thought about how much a city can transform over time? Right now, all eyes are on Busan-si City. Decades ago, it was a crowded city of wartime refugees. Today, it has officially transformed into the heritage capital of the world as the host of the 48th UNESCO World Heritage Committee. This is a historic first for South Korea. Now, with global stars like G-Dragon on board as the official ambassador and Busan's own historic refugee site stepping onto the global stage, is a beautiful reminder that even the most painful past can turn into something universally treasured. Now, it is your turn, everybody. To our listeners tuning in from all around the globe, every country has its own unique treasures. What is a hidden gem or a historic site in your own hometown that you think deserves to be recognized? Let us know as you take a listen to Beautiful by 101. This is Johan Lee checking in. Welcome to the Archive.

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1: It is Wednesday Hump Day, July 22nd, and you are joining us at The Archive, the show where we dive deep into K-pop and K-content with amazing stories, hidden meanings, and fresh insights, all from our cozy library studio. A warm welcome to everybody. This is Johan Lee checking in with the song Beautiful by 101. Now, before starting off with our show and the topic today, let me greet our beautiful listeners first. Scrolling up, saying hello to all of our listeners. I do see Jake saying hello and happy Wednesday, Johan Lee, John Kangpinim, and Akifes family. Happy Wednesday indeed. Zachary also says hello, everyone. Welcome to the show. Stephanie says, Sur joa, happy Wednesday, all. I love Wednesdays. I actually do enjoy Wednesdays because it just feels like you're halfway through, right? 화이팅입니다, Sur. Scrolling down a bit more, I see Bruce Paget joining us too. Benny saying hello, Johan and all. Welcome to the show. We also have Kel joining us saying hi, John, Johan and company. Happy Wednesday. Nick Archer also here. Yana says busy at field. Will be ghost listener for now. Well, whiting to you. You got this. Siska also says happy hump day, jump day, pump day. Johan, A, John, company. Did you guys eat well today? Yes, I did have some cold noodle for lunch and I feel so happy. I hope you had good lunch too. We also have Marte saying alo, good morning from Norway. Alo to you, Marte. Hope you are having a great one. Aim Lita says hello, Kang Pidnim, Johan, and Ajon. Many more people, Esme, and more of our listeners saying hello to us right now, including Jenny Cho. Now, first things first, our producer is kind of sick today. He just texted us saying that he's not feeling very well, sincerely hoping that he'll be able to recover ASAP. Hopefully, we'll see him fresh and sound back in the studio tomorrow. Kang Pinim, get well soon. If you guys can leave some nice comments, that'd be super duper sweet of you all through YouTube live stream right now. Today, we're going to be talking about a very, very special city, everyone. Busan-si City, it is. It is a city located in the southern part of the peninsula. It is a coastal city, second biggest city in Korea. Honestly speaking, I think it is my favorite city. It's so beautiful. You really do see the best of all different worlds, including you have a wonderful beach, not only a single beach, a few beach. It's super duper nice. You also have beautiful mountains right behind you. It is a coastal city afterwards, so it really has that LA kind of vibe. And there are also like skyscrapers. It just feels like a totally different place. And I've been there a few times, I think about twice or three times now. I stayed there for about 3-4 days when I was attending a BIFF, Busan International Film Festival. Fell in love with the city. And honestly speaking, if somebody was to ask me to come over there and live and pay me enough, I wouldn't mind living in Busan. It's actually super, super nice. And guess what? It just became even more nicer with the 48th UNESCO World Heritage Committee taking place in Busan-si City. And like we have mentioned before, G-Dragon, the global star icon, G-Dragon, is the official ambassador giving a speech too. If you check the history of Busan, a decade ago, everyone, it was actually a crowded city of wartime refugees. So this was a place where all like refugees from all over the peninsula actually gathered during the Korean War. But right now it's transformed into the heritage capital of the world, right? Hosting this amazing event. How amazing of a turn is that? Sincerely hoping everyone there really to have a wonderful time over there. And hopefully many people around the world can take this as an opportunity to find out the hidden mysteries and hidden beauty of the Korean Peninsula. And now with that, I do want to give you a chance now because we have listeners tuning in from all different parts of the world. Just by reading out your names, we just covered like all different countries in Southeast Asia. We had like people tuning in from Latin America. We have people in Europe, everywhere. And I believe your hometown probably also has these hidden gems or a historic site that you think deserves to be recognized. It's all about bragging today, everyone. If there is a specific historic site or anything that you really want people to recognize more coming from your own hometown, let us know right now by DMing us through our Instagram account at @thearchive_arirang. Again, @thearchive_arirang it is. And if you can, please type in Busanxi City somewhere online and check out all these beautiful photos. You will be heavily and highly tempted to visit the city. I really need a summer vacation. Maybe I'll go to Busan. Maybe I should. It's such a beautiful city indeed. But anywho, wonderful songs and wonderful corners ready for you. But for those of you tuning into our show for the first time, here goes the manual to how you can use our show. Here's how you can use our show. First up, for local listeners, you can tune in on Jeju-do Island at 88.7 MHz in Jeju City, 88.1 MHz in Seogwipo City, and 101.9 MHz in the Daejeon area. 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

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You can also DM us if you have messages to send or have song requests. Now, what's coming up next? Kicking off the first hour of the program, we'll dive into the headline news in the world of K-pop and K-content, starting with The Spotlight. Next, in Fresh on the Shelf, we'll feature the newest K-pop release. After that, Between the Lines will uncover the hidden meanings behind iconic lyrics in Korean songs. And finally, we'll wrap up with Incoming, reading out your messages that came through our YouTube live chat and Instagram DMs. Now coming up in the second hour, everybody, is our long-awaited corner called The Anonymous. This is where we get to talk about your stories, worries, and concerns that were submitted to us anonymously. Of course, with the help of Ajon and the Book of Answers, it's going to be a wild second hour. So make sure to stick around and enjoy the show till the very last, not minute, but second. Now, for the first hour, today, everyone, to celebrate the 48th UNESCO World Heritage Committee taking place in Busan-si City this year, here goes a very interesting question of the day. Every country has its own unique treasures. What is a hidden gem or a historic site in your own hometown that you think deserves to be recognized? Let us know and send over some photos if you can as visual materials to our Instagram account at @thearchive_arirang right now. But for now, here goes two wonderful songs coming from Changmo 아름다워, Beautiful, followed by Roshi featuring Chanyeol, Ocean View.

What makes today stand out? What is the latest buzz? In the spotlight, we're diving into what makes today truly special. Legendary K-pop group Big Bang will celebrate their 20th debut anniversary with a free immersive fan event called Coupang Play Big Bang 20th Anniversary Han River Collaboration that's taking place on August 19th at 8 p.m. KST at the Yeouido Han River Park Water Light Stage. 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

Video, media art, and large-scale drone and fireworks shows serving as a prelude to their rapidly sold-out world tour XX Cosmos, kicking off in Goyang on August 21st. Popular K-pop girl group NewJeans marked their fourth debut anniversary on Wednesday by releasing a surprise video titled 2026 Summer of NewJeans, and new profile photos marking their first group content in 16 months since a lengthy legal dispute with their agency Adore. The release features a reorganized four-member lineup of Haerin, Haein, Hani, and Minji following the contract termination of former member Danielle, fueling industry speculation about a potential comeback as Adore confirmed ongoing discussions regarding the group's future activities. Two headline news of the day. Two big names indeed. Starting off with Big Bang, everybody. Big Bang is like the, like, Big Bang is just Big Bang, right? It's a pronoun. Like, you cannot replace Big Bang. And I'm pretty sure their fans are very, very excited for this 20th debut anniversary event taking place, everyone. Hand in hand with Coupon Play and Han River. Meaning it is an offline event taking place at Yeouido Han River Park Water Light Stage, August 19th at 8 p.m. KST. If you are a member in Coupon WOW membership, if you're subscribed, you have to go and check it out. I'm pretty sure the ticketing will be fierce, but wishing you the best of luck. If you ever get the ticket, if you ever get to attend this event in which there will be a DJ performance, history video, media art, large-scale drone, firework, it's going to be fantastic. You got to go ahead and give it a check, everyone. Forky says, bang, bang, bang, 노래방 was way too fun. Exactly, exactly. Imagine singing Big Bang songs all together, like a Big Bang medley with all the fellow VIP, the fans. It'll be super fun. Hopefully it won't be raining in August. By the way, the weather's so sticky and humid. Oh my goodness. We have Marty saying Big Bang, they are legends. Yes, exactly. We also have Stephanie saying 20주년, dar, dar, dar, saying it's already 20 years of promotion. Exactly, right? I feel blessed to be living in the same era as legendary artists like Big Bang. And moving on to the second news, this was a very surprising upload of unexpected contents coming from NewJeans, everyone. As we all know, if we were to talk about the biggest K-pop rookie group for the last 5 years, it would have to be NewJeans, a sensational group that debuted under the agency Adore. Due to unfortunate events, they were on a long hiatus, legal disputes taking place, still unsolved, I believe. But to celebrate their fourth debut anniversary on Wednesday, they decided to upload surprise videos. And I was also surprised to watch this. It was called 2026 Summer of NewJeans. It begins with Minji, and then Haein joins the picture, and then I believe it was Hani, and then Haerin to join. So four members all standing together, you know, just looking at each other. The overall vibe is just so beautiful. Of course, it is NewJeans. Unfortunately, we were not able to see Danielle in the video, but many people are speculating that this might be forecasting a comeback, release of a new release sometime very soon. So wishing them all the best of luck. I'm pretty sure the fans are very, very excited. Sending out support to all five members who began with this project of NewJeans. Now with that, today we are talking about the 48th UNESCO World Heritage Committee. The best way to tune into our show is via our YouTube live stream, everybody. Arirang Radio K-pop it is. You can see my beautiful drawing standing right in front of my laptop right now. That's supposed to depict the beauty of Busanji City, but I failed big time because, as you guys all know, I cannot draw. But if you are interested in this drawing, please go up and type up Busanji City on Google or whichever search engine you are using, because it is indeed
an unmatched, beautiful, beautiful city. But just like Busanshi City, if you think there is a certain hidden gem or historic site in your hometown, in your own country, that you think deserves to be recognized, share it with us by DMing us a brief description with a nice photo of that specific destination. We'll be able to check those images out all together later on during the incoming corner. Looking forward to it. Do not hesitate and let us know right now. But for now, we can use some band music, right? It is indeed summer. We can use the upbeat band sound. Coming from Lucy, here goes 아니 근데 진짜 unbelievable.

0: Fresh on the Shelf. Time for Fresh on the Shelf, checking out the latest drops in the market. We have an amazing summer song ready for you, but I have to say that our listeners are very, very objective when it comes to evaluating my drawings, because Stephanie says, Johan Lee can do anything except for drawing. Well, Zachary says, I can see the wings of the seagull. So if you look carefully, there is a seagull right there. 훌륭한 작품입니다. It is a wonderful drawing, isn't it? And also, we did screen capture and send over your get well messages to our producer, Kang Bin-woo PD님. And he says he's sweating so much right now. Hopefully, he'll be feeling better by the time we end the show today. Now, back on track, everyone. Fresh on the Shelf. As I told you, it is so humid. So humid. And I feel drained twice as fast as my, you know, ordinary days nowadays because I'm sweating so much and I am suffering so very much due to heat. And at times like this, what do we need? We need some extra vitamin pills. And I think this team knows what they are definitely talking about. Promise9 is back with a new song called Vitamin Me, everybody. And that is the super sparkly looking, soda pop looking album cover. And I can show you, I am showing you the album cover right now via our YouTube live stream at Atlanta Radio K-Pop once again. It says Promise9 with that water-shaped font. You can definitely tell that bubbliness. How do you call that? Like, there's a name for that, right? Something like cider. But anyways, something sparkly. It is summer, and I think they are going for the Summer Queen title because the song really, really works as a vitamin. As soon as I play the song out for you, you will understand what I'm talking about. The album description said, the title track Vitamin Me features diverse vocals and a bright sound that unfolds over a characteristically rhythmic Latin groove, everyone, evoking the fluttering excitement and freedom felt under the dazzling sunshine. Added to this are a confident message and a lovely mood, filling an entire song in an even more charming way. I think Promise9 has opened a new chapter in this career, their career. They've been around for a very long while, but seems to me that their fandom is growing exponentially over the last 1 or 2 years, and they're doing so very well nowadays. Here it goes. Song dropped last night, actually, everyone. Vitamin Me, coming from Promise9.
1: I think you need a dose of Vitamin Me.

Now let's dive into Between the Lines, breaking down K-pop lyrics and uncovering the meanings behind the words. And today we've been listening to a lot of upbeat music, but we cannot leave out some classic ballad songs, right? If you've been going to 노래방 recently, you might have come across this song, and it is considered a high-teen classic ballad of my generation, I think. Many of my hyungs, older bros, and many of the nunas I knew, older friend sisters, they were very much singing this song in 노래방s. And it's a track coming from 이승기, everybody, called 삭제. Delete. It's a power ballad. Let's break the lyrics down together. The first line, it goes like this. 한 장씩 너를 지울 때마다 가슴이 아려와. Meaning, every time I delete you, picture by picture, my heart aches. The second line, 너의 사진이 점점 흐려져. Your photos are gradually blurring away. The third line, 사진 속 너를 불러도 보고 너를 만져도 보고. I try calling out to you inside the photo. I try touching you. 너무 잔인한 일이야. 너를 지우는 일. It's such a cruel, brutal task, this act of erasing you. It's a masterclass song, everyone. It really is. Talking about basically the physical act of deleting photos of your ex, right? As you are erasing, so I guess this is like back in the day, so it's not digital photos, we're talking like physical photos. You're ripping it apart one by one, and your heart is aching more and more as you're ripping and tearing apart these pictures. And I love the second line, it's so analog. It says, your photos are gradually blurring away, probably meaning teardrops blurring away the photo, I guess. Or your tears covering your eyes. This makes more sense because your eyes are getting blurry. You cannot see the photo properly because you're tearing up. That is the message and the narrative behind this song. It's truly cinematic, isn't it? A beautiful song from about 2 decades ago, I think, already. Coming from 이승기 for today's Between the Lines corner, this is 삭제 Delete.

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1: You're currently tuning in to the archive of Yohan Lee, and the song we just all sang along to together was 삭제 Delete by Lee Seung-gi. Such a power ballad, right? Lee Seung-gi, during his debut days, he was a rock star. He really was. He was like the king of rock ballads. Truly a wonderful piece. There's many, many more great songs from his early days. Make sure to go ahead and give it a check if you enjoyed listening to 삭제 Delete by Lee Seung-gi. Checking some comments coming up. You guys love the Mr. Sheep who is currently lying on my console, wiping his tears away. You guys love this lip syncing. We're going to make this a regular. He's going to be a regular singer for a power ballad, he says. Hope you enjoyed watching it. If you don't get it, that means our show is much more fun using our poignant radio, visual radio. I don't know, Radio K-pop, it is once again. Our listeners are saying, please save the sheep. He was crying. Nothing terrible happened to him. He was just simply crying, so do not worry about that. Now, going back to our opening topic, everybody. All eyes are on Busanshi City right now because it is a city that's hosting the 48th UNESCO World Heritage Committee, right? And G-Dragon was the official ambassador, and yes, this amazing transformation that Busanshi City had shown over the last 60, 70, 80 decades is just unbelievable. And people over there are probably having a great time in Busanshi City right now. But just like Busanshi City, every country has

Hi, Johan. So, for today's question, ever living museum where they display the history of ancient times and life on nature, and also a place called Spread Eagle Falls. This place is located outskirts of the city. That's all I can share. And he sent us a picture of that Spread Eagle Falls. Whoa, okay, I like the name, Spread Eagles Fall. Personally, I'm a huge fan of waterfalls and caves. I think I'm like, there's something about caves that I just can't get over with. Like, I love caves. And another thing I love is getting very close with these waterfalls. I love that mist, you know, that the water as it splashes, it creates a mist, and I love that feeling. 3, 2, and 1. Spread Eagle Fall it is, everyone. Look at that. That is beautiful, isn't it? Mother Nature is truly, truly beautiful. Incomparable, I would have to say. Moving on to our next one. Big thank you, Zachary, once again. The next one that came in was from Bruce. Bruce says, Los Angeles has not one, but two Getty Museums. One overlooking the Pacific, designed as an ancient Greek villa dedicated to Greek and Roman antiquities. The other, just a few miles away from my home, devoted primarily to European works of art. Both are must visits for tourists. Yes, exactly. One factor that many people overlook when traveling are museums, I think. You know, in Korea, as I've mentioned a few times already, the National Museum of Korea is gaining so much attraction recently, but this is only over the last about 2-3 years. But before that, not many people spend time at museums. Some of my friends too, they think it's kind of a waste of time to go to these museums or exhibitions when traveling, because you're there to check out all the sceneries and all that. But if you really want to get to know the city, I think a great shortcut is to pay a visit to their museums, because that's when you can really understand the birth of the city, the growth of the city, at least for about 1 or 2 hours. If you can spare those 120 minutes, I think it's a good start when traveling. That's why I travel alone, because I spend a lot of time in these museums and all that. A big thank you for sharing that information with us, Bruce. The next one that came in, this is from Marte. Marte said, Hello, Johan. My city has so many things in history, actually. It's hard to choose one. A church was discovered during excavations in Skien. Archaeologists now date it between 1010 and 1040. What? Making the area one of Norway's oldest dating church sites. Also, we have a lot of the rock art sites here, like Viking runes and drawings. The Fossum site is one of the oldest and most impressive rock art sites in Norway, estimated to be around 2,800 years old. It's very close to my apartment, just a short walk from here. There has also been a lot of excavations of Viking warriors and their treasures. Here is a photo of the rock art from Marte Desiree, all the way from Norway. Okay, first of all, I really enjoyed that rowing thing that the World Cup Norway supporters and the players did. The ceremony was really, really cool, personally speaking. Also, I recently watched a YouTuber actually visiting Scandinavian countries, and like, there are these historic rocks and like Viking related things everywhere, like everywhere around the city. And I was like, wow, that must feel magical. To show you the rock art, Marty sent over a picture. Here it goes. 3, 2, and 1. Look at that. Look at that, everybody. I'm assuming this also dates back to like, what, like BC 60 or 80 or something, right? This is so, I'm assuming this could be like a dog, because like four legs, head and a tail, and then this probably is fire, I think. This looks like a ship to me, right? Ship, and then probably water maybe. Very, very cool. 2,000-3,000 years ago, there were better drawers than Johan living in 2026, so yes, hooray to arts, and yes, Viking. I love the history. It's so cool. So, so, so very cool. Thank you for sharing that with us, Marte. Moving on to our next one, coming in from Yana. Yana said,

time to brag about my hometown where I grew up, Kuala Selangor. We have historic hill, firefly sanctuary. What? That's so cool. A beach where clams are best, bird sanctuary, sky mirror, fruit valley, and agrotechnology farm. And all are so near to each other, less than 30 minutes drive. We're famous for fresh seafood, both from river and sea. I can be free tour guide if you come here, says Iana. I am so screen capturing that. I love seafood. I really, really adore seafood. Your city sounds wonderful. Okay, I'm going to show you the image. 3, 2, and 1. I guess this is like a visitor voucher, is it? Like, it's more like a poster? I guess it is. Traveling booklet. It shows all the amazing travel sites in this wonderful city of Kuala Selangor. I hope I am getting the pronunciation right. Firefly Sanctuary looks really cool, actually. I've heard like fireflies are going extinct in modern day society because of like all the pollution and all that. Kind of sad. It's kind of sad. Fireflies are magical. Back in Canada too, there were a whole bunch of fireflies at campsites and all that. Need to pay a visit. Need to pay a visit one day. Thank you very much for sharing that with us. Yana says that's the official poster, and Siska helps me by saying it is Selangor, Johan. Okay. Selangor, it is, which is very, very cool. Marty also says the Viking art show, the horse and the ship and a house and fire. Wow, okay. I guess that was kind of close. I thought the horse was a dog, but yes, forgive me. One or two messages I want to check. The next one is from Siska. Siska said, oops, hopefully my message is not too late. I'm looking for pictures first. Jakarta hidden gem that I would love to recommend is Monas, Monument Nacional, Jakarta Old Town, Freedom Library, and Tebet Echo Park. Here are some pictures, said Siska, all the way from Jakarta, showing us some photos, 1, 2, and 3. Look at that, all these wonderful, wonderful pictures you took together. Monuments I see. I see this golden motorcycle, which looks really, really cool. And then the park. Wow, look at the color. Oh, wow. Orange and green. They go so well together, doesn't it? Thank you. Thank you for sharing that. So many places that we have to make time to go and visit, right? We should have like the archive travel package in the future where every one of us can go to a city together and just go crazy all night. One last one I want to check today is from Benny. Benny said, hello, Johan and all, happy Wednesday. For me, I think of some national parks that I want to recognize, and I believe they can help preserve it. In my country, we have some more hidden gems too in some provinces. Requesting My Style by Brown Eyed Girls. Have a great Wednesday, said Benny. From the Philippines, right? There are many, many YouTubers and vloggers that go to Philippines too, and I get amazed by how diverse it is. Like, every single city has different charms. As I told you, I spent my childhood about 6 months in a city called Baguio. I'm not sure how you pronounce it properly, but it was like wilderness. And I remember like feeling so adventurous in that setting as a child. Loved it very, very much. Anywho, big thank you to everybody for sharing those hidden gems and historic sites from your hometowns. Once again, congratulating and celebrating the 48th UNESCO World Heritage Committee taking place in Busanxi City. If you have a chance, everyone, you have to go visit Busanxi City. You have the sea, you have the beach, you have the mountains, you have skyscrapers, the malls, norebangs, everything in Busanxi City. If you have a chance, make sure to go ahead and travel. Promise me, everyone. Now, it is time to wrap up the first hour. We're going to wrap it up with a song requested by Benny today. It's been a while we've listened to this song, My Style by Brown Eyed Girls. Coming up next is the second hour corner, The Anonymous, so make sure not to go anywhere, but go grab some water and snacks if you can. Hope you enjoy.

0: Jeju, opening a new era. People truly come first here. In the face of this great change, here stands JDC returning to its very first commitment. The lives of the people more resilient, the future of Jeju more distinct. JDC now seeks to give back to the people that can be felt in their everyday lives. It will resolve long-standing issues and boldly drive forward the changes that are truly needed. With high-tech industries, global education, and AI infrastructure, it firmly builds the foundation for future growth of Jeju and is making a better tomorrow. A new beginning, new JDC. 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
1: Lightning can generally reach more than 100 million volts, which is enough to power the lighting system of a baseball stadium for 10 minutes. So how can we protect ourselves from this life-threatening hazard? Lightning is attracted to tall, pointy objects. This is why it is important to avoid elevated locations and to lower your body when you're outdoors during a thunderstorm. It is also a good idea to stay away from tall trees and rocks and to avoid carrying elongated items such as golf clubs, fishing rods, mountain climbing sticks, and umbrellas. Seek safety indoors or inside a car with the engine turned off. And if you are indoors, we suggest that you unplug all electronic devices. Natural disasters. We can't prevent them, but we can prepare for them.
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Also, we have an Instagram account at @thearchive_adelang, posting highlights and announcements for our show. We are very active through our Instagram account, so if you have anything to let us know of, feel free to reach out 24/7. One last announcement to make, our weekend corners, everyone. The word chain and the mood board. Right before the show, when I checked, I think we can use about two more submissions. So if you still haven't submitted, if you wish to take part in it, please come over to our Instagram account. Check the link in bio. There is a Linktree tab. Click it, you'll find the submission forms. It'll be closed very, very soon. So yes, if you can help us out, that'd be very much appreciated. And it is now officially time to bring in our Wednesday's regular, of course, everybody, A-John, into the studio. But for now, as I told you, I love waterfalls. And just by seeing that beautiful spread eagle fall photo as submitted by Zachary, I just felt so, so, so happy. Here it goes. Song requested by Zachary, Hyomin of Tiara, with the song Mango.

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0: Life is full of dilemmas, and sometimes you just need a second opinion. Welcome to The Anonymous, you send in your worries anonymously, and we send back honest words of wisdom. And yes, everybody, today we have A-John in the studio!
1: Hello! Happy hump day, everybody!
0: Happy hump day!
1: Yes, and I'm not liking the comments because everybody's saying that we are twinning again today.
0: Well, you know, if you really think about it, most men, you go out, they dress about the same.
1: You have black or white.
0: But let's be honest, I'm not wearing white today. This is actually super light pink, everyone.
1: Super light pink, apparently. I didn't notice as well, but apparently it is pink, so we're not twinning.
0: It is very pink.
1: And I do slowly get the suspicion that people think that we might be contacting each other to see what we were. We don't. The last thing we'd want to do is
0: contact each other. Stop idolizing me,
1: okay, that's the worst idea.
0: Stop doing that. You've been copying so many things of my fashion.
1: Wait, why have you been copying my hairstyle? Oh, wait.
0: I'm copying your hairstyle?
1: Yeah,
0: I still have hair. What are you talking about?
1: A lot shorter.
0: I still have hair.
1: Slowly.
0: Oh, okay. Anyways, how are you feeling today?
1: I'm feeling a little bit moody. I feel like a coffee break. Like, in the sense that, you know, it's a little bit rainy outside.
0: It is.
1: It's a little bit more calmer, which is why I got us some coffee.
0: Oh, thank you, by the way. I wasn't expecting that. Needed that coffee.
1: Yeah. Did you?
0: I did. It's only my second cup now.
1: Oh, wow.
0: Yeah.
1: That's a huge improvement.
0: Busy morning indeed. Today I woke up at 6:30. I had so many of these early duties to handle.
1: Right.
0: I go out, I take care of all that, and then I need to walk my dog again. The weather was pretty decent, so I was walking my dog, and guess what? Suddenly.
1: Yeah.
0: It was pouring.
1: It was.
0: And I think it was last weekend. I was talking about the magic of, you know, just getting soaked in rain. You know, those core childhood memories. I was like, why don't you all go and try reliving it again?
1: Right.
0: That was a topic. I relived it today.
1: Really? Did you embrace it?
0: I didn't at first.
1: Okay.
0: Let me be honest. I was like, oh my goodness, please don't do this to me.
1: Okay.
0: But then the next moment, I kind of felt guilty because I told our listeners to go and embrace it. So I changed my mindset. I looked up and I actually really enjoyed it.
1: Yeah.
0: And I'm feeling a little bit sick though.
1: You are? Okay.
0: I might have caught a cold.
1: Okay.
0: We'll have to see.
1: Let's get some vitamin C in you, because if you get sick, I'll get sick.
0: Oh, yes.
1: We'll all get sick. I don't want to be sick.
0: Oh, yes.
1: But I also did the same this morning. I went to the gym, and once I left the gym, it was pouring rain. I didn't have my umbrella like always. And I was going to go home and have a shower anyway, so I was like, why not embrace it? So I decided to just...
0: Did you get soaked?
1: Yeah.
0: Nice.
1: Did you not look at my social media stories?
0: No.
1: No, there's just a video of me fully embracing it.
0: All right.
1: Just enjoying it. I realized it got into my eyes a little bit more, and it was a little bit teary, but still a very good time. And it wasn't that cold as well.
0: Exactly.
1: So, yeah.
0: Exactly. It just felt like a breeze, didn't it?
1: Mm.
0: But of course, everyone, it is important to dry it off with some towels.
1: Yes.
0: Because you don't want to catch cold at all. Never. Summer cold is the worst.
1: Right.
0: But anyways, that was the story of the day. Enough of the TMI. We're going to jump straight into our corner.
1: Yes.
0: It is called The Anonymous.
1: Exactly.
0: What is this about? How does it go?
1: Yes, this is our Wednesday corner where we basically talk about you guys' worries, dilemmas, concerns, anything that's keeping you up, anything that is bothering your mind. We're basically, you guys can submit those submissions via a link in our Instagram bio, and we will basically talk about it. And also, we receive a song request with those submissions as well, which we get to play for you guys.
0: Exactly. And today we have quite lengthy submissions, so why don't we jump straight into the first one?
1: Yes, you can do the honors of reading the first one because it's a lot longer than the second one.
0: And it is coming in from an anonymous submitter with a name of LBJ.
1: Oh.
0: Like E Byung Jun or something.
1: Maybe.
0: Or E Pang.
1: Why are they all E?
0: L is like, or Louis Brandon Jackson.
1: That's the whitest name you can think of. Wow.
0: But anyways, LBJ, the message, it goes like this. Uh, Hello, Johan, John, and Archivist. So, it's almost been exactly a year since I reached out to you guys anonymously. Obviously, it was about me and the Virginia girl. Sadly, since that one time I wrote anonymously, we haven't been talking anymore. We had a really big misunderstanding slash argument back in November of last year and on my birthday of all days. Thankfully, we apologized to each other and everything seems good, but I have been trying my hardest to respect and honor her request for us to keep our distance for now. However, her birthday is coming up this July and I am so torn because I don't know what to do. The obvious answer is to not greet her anymore and to avoid disrupting her peace, but part of me will regret not greeting her at all. However, if I do end up greeting her, whether through her DMs or on IG stories, I'm definitely risking it all because she might just end up blocking me if I greet her on her birthday. I really hope this entry gets featured before her actual birthday, which is actually on July 11th, because I could use some valuable advice from you guys before crossing that bridge and potentially taking that risk. As you guys can tell, I'm not the best when it comes to moving on, but how do you move from two wonderful years, not just with this person, but her entire family as well? In fact, her brother and mom are still on good terms with me, liking some of my posts and saying how much they miss me from time to time, said LBJ.
1: Oh no!
2: Yep, sorry.
1: Oh no! Only if we knew.
2: Let's confess this. We receive the anonymous and we receive it and we do have quite a bit of piled up, and what we decide to do is we decide to go through chronologically.
1: We do.
2: First come, first serve. Unless there is some that we think are not appropriate for radio friendly, then we might skip it. But most of the times we receive, we go through them chronologically every single time.
1: Mm-hmm.
2: So
1: things like this happen. And first of all, we would love to apologize. Mm-hmm. Wasn't our intention at all.
2: No, it wasn't.
1: I'm dead curious of what happened.
2: Yeah.
1: Did you end up reaching out to this person or not?
2: Yeah.
1: That is a question that I have.
2: I do wonder because the time has passed. But let's give an advice because, you know, birthdays do come around.
1: Mm-hmm.
2: And, you know, there's always next year, right?
1: Mm-hmm.
2: And for anybody else who might be in a similar situation where you know somebody that used to be special to you that you are no longer as close with, and you wonder if the best thing to do is reach out to them, especially on a birthday. It could be also during, like, you know, Chuseok or Seonhae, like Korean Lunar New Year's, or maybe even during like the New Year's time.
1: Mm.
2: Should you reach out is the big question.
1: Okay, so they had an argument.
2: Mm. So it's a guy. Yes.
1: It's a guy.
2: Mm-hmm.
1: They had a big, big, big misunderstanding argument back in November last year.
2: Mm.
1: And now this is already, 8 months ago?
2: Right.
1: And he's been respecting her request to keep the distance.
2: Mm.
1: So you guys haven't been talking for about 8 months now.
2: Mm.
1: What do you think about this, Ajon?
2: I think it is...
1: 8 months.
2: I think it's fine to message them. Personally, I think it's fine. Because the thing is, on your birthday, well, for guys, it's a little bit different. For guys, at least for me, at least on my birthday, nobody reaches out. So if you reach out, it's a bit special. But from my understanding, for girls, oftentimes, they receive like hundreds of messages.
1: Do they?
2: I feel this because there's a thing. I'm going to throw myself under the bus here.
1: I think you just DM everyone, don't you?
2: No. The thing is, I feel, you know, on someone's birthday, you know it's their birthday because they repost on social media stories that they are often tagged in on their birthday.
1: Oh, yeah, yeah.
2: Their friends post something on their stories and then, the feature, and basically the birthday person reshares it on their social media. Mm. And girls oftentimes they get like 10 of these at least. I have yet to receive one on my birthday in the last 10, 11 years I've had social media.
1: Oh yeah.
2: A little bit upsetting.
1: Okay, that's
2: a little bit upsetting.
1: Didn't we post you something last time? Your birthday?
2: Yeah, no, but that's work related.
1: What?
2: I mean, like personal work friends.
1: Work related, like, excuse
2: personal
1: me.
2: Personal friends.
1: We're all personal friends. What are you talking?
2: What are you talking about? You-
1: hey, John.
2: It is.
1: You threw yourself under the bus.
2: And the
1: it
2: thing
1: wasn't
2: is,
1: me.
2: I
1: it
2: posted
1: me.
2: It. I posted on our account.
1: That's actually true. But let's talk about what our listeners have to say about this.
2: Yeah, a lot of people having conflicting kind of situations or views of this. Mochan's saying if she's interested, she would reach out at least once throughout the time. So
1: makes sense.
2: Maybe not the best thing to do. Mm. Bruce saying, from my personal experience, Don't.
1: Mm.
2: Saying don't do it. Don't message them or else they might block you.
1: Ooh. I think it comes down to whether you still have strong feelings for her or not.
2: I'm guessing he does.
1: If you do, I would say keep your distance.
2: Mm.
1: Because at the end of the day, you're going to be the one who's suffering more.
2: Right.
1: Because, you know, just this one spark.
2: Mm.
1: I mean, it's good if the spark happens in both ends, but if it's going to be a one-sided spark, it's going to be so difficult for you.
2: And the thing is, the fact that you're worrying about this, you're so subconscious about how she might react, it means deep down, there are some feelings left.
1: Yeah, and if you want to kind of recover this relationship, instead of just saying happy birthday, maybe reach out to the person sincerely, saying, I think it's about time for us to settle things down. Whether we are going to maintain our status, like a relationship.
2: Right.
1: Or are we going to close it here?
2: Mm.
1: That's a better way to reach out. Instead of just saying happy birthday.
2: Right.
1: Make it sincere. I think that's a better strategy.
2: But I do wonder, are you blocked? Whoever this guy is, are you now officially blocked?
1: I wonder too. Lewis Brandon Jackson, LBJ.
2: Okay.
1: If you could give us an update, we will greatly appreciate it.
2: Greatly, yes.
1: And once again, biggest apologies for reading it out too late. But honestly speaking, our advice wouldn't have really been the most accurate and useful, as he mentioned. So I guess you were the wise one.
2: Oh, well, I thought you were going to gaslight him and saying that it's his fault for sending in so late.
1: No, he should have thought about this
2: and sent it way in advance, knowing that we're going to go chronologically, guys.
1: No, I would never say that. But anyways, let's check the Book of Answers, what it's got to say about this.
2: Yes, because Pinim is unfortunately not here. We won't have some great BGs.
1: We do. I have everything ready.
2: Okay,
1: man.
2: We have you doing it, okay?
1: Yeah, I'm the sub-PD here.
2: Okay, wow, the sub-PD.
1: Yeah, sub-PD.
2: Thank you. Let's see what we have to hear.
1: Well, what's the name?
2: Yes, LBJ. Ooh, LBJ.
1: Lewis Brandon Jackson.
2: Lewis Brandon Jackson and Lewis Brandon Jackson. And Boa says in 3, 2, and 1.
1: And what does it say?
2: It says respect the rules.
1: Respect the rules. I like that.
2: I like this. And you know what you should have done?
1: What should I
2: not
1: have
2: reached
1: done?
2: Out. What's gone is gone. You don't ever want to... You know, first of all, you never want to double message, right? What is it when you re-message them?
1: What is that?
2: Oh, there's a word when you like message them and they don't reply and you message them again.
1: Oh.
2: What is that word?
1: That is a dating 101 kind of rule.
2: Yeah, it's like, don't do that. And, you know, this is one of those classic situations where you should just let what's gone just go by, you know?
1: I think the most important number one rule when in a romantic relationship is to not leave things vague.
2: Mm.
1: You have to keep things transparent.
2: Right.
1: Meaning if you, I guess you have to respect the rules because right now from what I remember and what I have just read, I think things are a little bit vague.
2: Right.
1: You don't know where you are in terms of that relationship, that romantic relationship between you and her. So maybe sit down. Hopefully you sat down and had a real good talk to define this relationship. If not, you'll still have your chance.
2: Yeah.
1: So why not go for it? And yes, it gets very complicated when you get closer to her family members.
2: Mm.
1: I know it's really difficult, right. But... I mean, I don't know it's difficult,
2: but
1: I hope this song could work as a remedy for you.
2: Wow, okay. Yes. It is very difficult if you get to know them, right?
1: It is. Because after all, it's a whole different network of community, isn't it?
2: Yes.
1: Okie dokie. Mochiana says, key is communication. Mm. It is true.
0: Wendy says, wow, indeed. If the person really asks for distance, I guess it's complicated. Safer to respect the boundary.
2: Exactly.
0: Also makes a lot of
2: absence
0: sense.
2: Absence of communication is also a form of communication as well.
0: And if you leave out the communication, it just means vague distance.
2: Exactly.
0: So define it. Mm-hmm. Here goes a track requested by LBJ, Lewis Brandon Jackson, 2 Years Apart by Eddie Kim.

0: by Eddie Kim.
1: Eddie Kim.
0: Oh, man, I missed this song so bad.
1: Okay, you have to listen to that song with a stereo earphone, right?
0: Yes.
1: The last bit was amazing.
0: Oh, man, it's like an ASMR song.
1: It was.
0: Simply a guitar and a djembe and his voice. Beautiful indeed. Once again, thank you, LBJ.
1: Yes. What was it? Lewis Brandon Jackson?
0: Yes, Lewis Brandon Jackson. Anywho, you're tuning into the Archive Wednesday second hour corner, The Anonymous, everyone. Talking about our anonymous submissions.
1: Yes.
0: Submitted by our listeners, talking about daily concerns, on the fence situations, life dilemmas. We just covered submission number one. It is time for submission numero
1: two.
0: And that is coming in from
1: Sensitive Sundubu.
0: Oh man, I love sundubu jjigae.
1: Okay.
0: Soft tofu.
1: Yeah.
0: Oh,
1: are
0: man,
1: you sensitive sundubu?
0: So I'm kind of sensitive to sundubu.
1: Okay.
0: Oh, but man, can we have sundubu after the show?
1: Maybe. Sundubu's great, yeah.
0: Soft tofu soup, everyone. Mm-hmm. So good. But anyways, it must be a very interesting story. Mm-hmm. A spicy one.
1: Yes.
0: Are you ready for this?
1: Sounds good.
0: Here it goes.
1: Hello, Ajeon and Johan. My favorite idol group's member hopped on the popular GG Easy dance trend. Maybe knowing or not knowing, it's an AI-generated song. It's prickling me because I don't support AI music, and I always bragged about how these kids put emotions and passions in their music, something that AI could never do. Especially after knowing that some idols openly refuse to join this trend after knowing that it's used with AI. I also thought about bringing this up with the concerned members by using fan letter services, but I might appear as an oversensitive fan. It's surprisingly painful when people we admire do something that clashes with our expectations. Please help me out. Sent to us by Sensitive Sundubu. AI music.
0: A very interesting topic.
1: And how do you feel about AI music as a musician?
0: we can talk for like hours about this topic. I have mixed feelings nowadays.
1: Okay.
0: I think it's become something not even worth. Its use itself is already proven, and it's the quality that it can provide is up there.
1: Right
0: now, there's no room for discussion. Like, it's commercial level quality now, and trust me, many people are jumping into it.
1: Right,
0: AI generated music. If you were to ask me this question about a year ago, I would have said no, I don't support AI music. Do I enjoy using it? I've never used it, and I don't plan to use it. But do I ban those people, or do I have negative feeling for people using it? Not anymore.
1: Not anymore.
0: Not
1: so
0: anymore.
1: You did in the past, but not anymore.
0: Yes, because it is opening doors for many musicians and singer-songwriters at a very low price.
1: Right.
0: A low cost, actually. And I personally think it's become the new, you know, it's like a bandwagon. Everyone's hopping onto it,
1: right?
0: And a year ago it was whether you're gonna leave and get in this bandwagon or not, whether this is actually gonna work or not,
1: right?
0: But now it's proven that it works, so it's really a matter of values and your taste in music, I guess.
1: Right.
0: But AI generated music must stay under the classification of AI genre.
1: So you're saying that if AI music tries to broaden the horizon, saying that, oh, we are not AI because we only used 40% of our song with AI and 60% most of our song is not AI, we are not AI, you are against this.
0: Yeah.
1: Okay.
0: I mean, I would be totally fine with AI generated music topping the charts. As long as it says it was generated by AI.
1: Right.
0: As long as it says it came in support of AI. That's totally fine because people chose to listen to it.
1: Right.
0: But the problem right now is that 90% of the people who use AI do it under off the record.
1: Right. They say they don't use AI.
0: Exactly.
1: Or they just try not to mention it.
0: That's where the problem is.
1: And the topic obviously comes out within how many. If I use the first 10% just to kickstart it, used AI, and the rest of the 90%, I arranged it and did a lot of other works. Mm. Does that count as still AI? That's a whole different discussion, I think.
0: I mean, you should credit AI, the use of AI. In that case, it's totally fine. I'm like, why not use technology for your own benefits?
1: Right. Then people will argue like, oh, it was only like a minor percentage. Do I still have to credit it?
0: Of course.
1: Okay.
0: If you're a lyricist, let's say, we're writing a song together. I write like 99% of the lyrics, and I have this one blank space, like blank line.
1: Right.
0: And you write down the archive, let's say.
1: Okay.
0: You only added on 1% of the lyrics. Mm-hmm. Will I credit you? Of course.
1: Really?
0: Of course.
1: Oh, interesting.
0: Because you have credits to that. It's creative work.
1: Interesting.
0: So I personally don't believe in ghostwriters. We call them ghostwriters. Mm-hmm. It's wrong. I really think, for me, at least in my company or my own musical profession, credit's number one most important thing.
1: Question. Mm. If you wrote a song, and you're like, oh, I don't know what to add to like this one word at the end of the sentence. I don't know what to add. And I'm like, oh, why don't you use this word? And you're like, oh, that's actually pretty good.
0: I would credit you.
1: Really?
0: Yeah.
1: That's interesting.
0: Of course.
1: Obviously, this situation has never happened. No one's ever asked me. But like, I wondered if like, to what percentage do you have to credit somebody? If someone just threw you an idea and you're just like, oh yeah, that's not bad. And like,
0: if somebody gave you a great idea, let's say, why don't you write a song about a positive fox and a positive sloth in front of you?
1: Right,
0: that's an idea.
1: Right.
0: And that I don't think that there's a necessity in crediting. Honestly speaking.
1: Really?
0: But if somebody said, your title should be Positive Fox.
1: Mm.
0: Or somebody says, in this line, technically speaking, when you're puzzling down the piece,
1: right,
0: like not abstract, but concrete, in that case, you have to be credited.
1: That's interesting. Mm. Okay. And I'll be honest, that's not really the focus of the submission. But
0: oh, wow.
1: Still,
0: we're just going everywhere with
1: but
0: this,
1: but still,
0: aren't we?
1: I love this perspective, and I'm guessing a lot of the people are also interested in
0: For
1: this.
0: For a second, I forgot this was a live show.
1: Yeah, this was a live show. Yeah, we do talk about these quite a bit
0: because
1: I'm just somebody who's so oblivious to the music scene. Mm. But I think the focus that we should be focusing on when it comes to the submission is the idea that what should you do when someone that you really admire does something that you did not expect or something that's out of your moral boundaries. And this could be in the music sense when it comes to AI, or this could be just something totally different, such as political views or maybe religious views in extreme situations. How should you react? For example, I have a friend, he smokes outside, and I don't mind people who smoke, I've never smoked in my life, and if you smoke, good on you, but he does this thing where even if there is like a cigarette box butt thing, we throw the butts in there, he refuses to, and he just throws it on the ground. And he's like,
0: that's illegal.
1: Yeah, but he's like, oh no, don't worry, everybody does it. There's like thousands of buds everywhere. And also the store owner is going to come and clean it anyways. And I'm really against that. Mm. I'm like, I understand it's a cultural, not a cultural thing. It's a very common habit and behavior when it comes to smoking, but I disagree with it. And it is illegal in many senses, but oftentimes, you know.
0: Speaking of manners and traditions, staying in the legal boundary is number one priority, because obviously you don't want to do anything illegal, right? We have to be good citizens, of course.
1: Yes.
0: But in terms of, I don't know. So are you still friends with that person?
1: I am.
0: Do you hang out with
1: that
0: person?
1: I do, like...
0: Were you able to bring this topic up and say, hey, I think you are doing wrong?
1: I do hunne that person in front of other
0: scold
1: people.
0: Scold the person?
1: I scold them to the point that I make sure that person feels shame. Because I think shaming somebody publicly is one way to change someone's behavior.
0: He must be a great person.
1: He is turning out to slowly being turned into a good person. But I do scold him, like, out there.
0: Yeah.
1: I throw them under the bus. And I think it is important when I see certain illegal behaviors. But when it comes to non-illegal behaviors such as this, how would you feel? Would you try to really like scold them?
0: I guess in this case a little bit different, because jumping into this, what was it, GGEZ dance challenge, which is based on a song that was AI generated, is this illegal? I don't think so.
1: No, it's not.
0: Is it harming anyone? Honestly, I don't. And there could be some negative effect on like all these like human created music market. But still, people are buying these off social platforms, and that is a good way for these idol group members to reach out and market themselves. And honestly, it's really for their promotion. So in the stance of the artist, I don't know. I don't think it's wrong, but you might feel sad about it. And if you have voiced it out, if you have let them know that you're kind of hoping that they will not jump in this whole new trend of AI-generated music, you'll have to wait and see.
1: So, would you, if you were the submitter, Mochan is saying, to the commenter, just send the fan letter, but never expect to get results you hoped for. Like I said, the submitter, just voice your own opinion, but don't expect anything. How would you send this fan letter?
0: To a
1: you know, an
0: person
1: idol.
0: I idolize?
1: Yes. That, hey, maybe you shouldn't, like, you know, or maybe you should take the video down, or maybe you shouldn't.
0: If it's, can I be totally honest?
1: Yeah.
0: If it's for like a temporary event like this, for like a simple reel or a video, I'd be like, okay, too bad. But if any chance, if they make a comeback with an AI-generated song, now that's the point in which I would draw the line
1: and
0: say, this is something that displeases many of us, and see how they would go. And if they decide to take on that route, really, it's up to you whether you will keep on supporting the team or not.
1: This is interesting, because I also agree. These, you know, idols film hundreds, if not thousands of shorts and short-form content trends and dances throughout their musical careers. And oftentimes, you know, they just kind of do what's just trending and don't really think much about it. And it's just one out of 100 that they have to film.
0: And also, as a performing artist myself, it's so difficult to promote your music nowadays. Honestly, I'm pretty sure it wasn't the members' idea from the get-go.
1: It's probably the agency and the
0: marketers.
1: Because
0: they need to jump on the bandwagon to catch that wave. And reach out and then and extend, you know, their reach, which is a very, very important. But
1: yes,
0: the Book of Answers might have a better answer than this.
1: Oh, I wonder what it says. Should I do the honors? Because I know that you have to do the sound engineering. So I'll do the honors for today.
0: Can you make the nickname sound more like Sundubu voice acting?
1: What is... Okay.
0: How does a Sundubu sound?
2: Sunset of Sundubu. Sunset of Sundubu. And Sunset of Sundubu. And this is Embawa size. 3, 2, and 1.
0: A strong commitment will achieve good results.
1: Whoa,
0: what an answer.
1: A strong commitment will achieve good results. Yes.
0: What a great response.
1: Exactly.
0: As long as you're strongly committed, your idol, your musician will not, you know, disappoint you.
1: Right.
0: They're just jumping on this trend because they need to market themselves.
1: Exactly.
0: When in fact, most idol group members, most people in the commercial level, when they have the budget, most people prefer human-generated music.
1: Right.
0: It is a true fact.
1: That's true.
0: It is the fact.
1: Yeah.
0: So do not worry about it. And send your love and support. If ever they make a comeback with an AI album, now that is a different story.
1: Yeah.
0: So,
1: write them an essay of how you're disappointed at. Maybe they'll think about it.
0: Yes.
1: But strong commitment is very important, especially when it comes to idols and anybody who's in the creative scene.
0: And our own prophet, Book of Answers, says nothing like that will happen.
1: Exactly.
0: It will achieve good results. So yes, do not worry about it. Sensitive Sundubu. Song requested by Sensitive Sundubu. I think the lyrics really, the title actually says it all. Coming from Boy Next Door, 돌아버리겠다, but I like you.

0: 아냐?
1: And there it was. 돌아버리겠다. But I like you by Boy Next Door.
2: Ooh.
1: Writing to you.
2: Have you ever written a fan letter?
1: To Emma Watson, yeah.
2: Wow, Emma Watson.
1: When I was grade 4.
2: Really?
1: Well, grade 3 or 4. I watched the third, how do you call that? Third movie for the Harry Potter series.
2: Right.
1: Where there was like a big buck bird or something.
2: Yeah, yeah, yeah.
1: I fell in love with Emma Watson's character, Hermione.
2: Okay, Hermione.
1: And
2: with
1: me
2: the
1: and my
2: scene?
1: Friend, me and my besties at the time, we were. I still clear that I was at the jungle gym.
2: Mm-hmm.
1: Just sitting with them, we're like, we need to create like a fan club, man.
2: Wow.
1: And then we're like, we should definitely send a letter. And where do you think she is? In the UK or Hollywood? And we had to like search up, saying where is she? But we never ended up actually sending.
2: Okay.
1: A message.
2: We'll take this time. Can you switch the camera? And if you could say anything to Emma Watson, if you could say anything to Hermione right now, our listeners will capture this and send it to her. What would you say? Go.
1: Leviosa.
2: Oh, come on.
1: No, man. No. Isn't she married?
2: I don't know. I've never met her.
1: Well, I did idolize you, and I'm very happy that you have not become AI-generated actor.
2: Mm.
1: Keeping your stance. And
2: yes.
1: Showing us the best an actor can ever show, right?
2: Exactly. So. And if you ever stumble into Korea, please do stumble into the archive.
1: The archive.
2: Yes.
1: Number one English show, I would say, in Korea for you all.
2: Oh.
1: Okie dokie, we are running out of time.
2: Yes.
1: And we have room for one more submission.
2: Mm-hmm.
1: What's the username?
2: Yes, and this is coming in from Incognito.
1: Incognito. Cake. Incognito cake.
2: Incognito cake.
1: Incognito.
2: Nito? Mm-hmm. Nito? Yes, anyways.
1: No, I think it's incognito, right?
2: Yes.
1: Because yeah, there's like an incognito mode.
2: Yeah. Is it spelled the same?
1: Yes, it is. Yeah, okay. It is. That's called Gestalt Pungyeonsang. The Gestalt collapse that we talked about last week.
2: Go on about this.
1: Exactly. See, don't you feel smarter?
2: No, I don't know how to even pronounce that.
1: Gestalt.
2: Gestalt, yes.
1: That's German, apparently.
2: Anyways.
1: Okie dokie. Submission number 3 mm-hmm. here. It goes. Hello, hello, the archive team. I am the type of person who gets incredibly shy to the point where I just want to dig a hole and hide. Whenever people sing happy birthday to me, deep down, I know I appreciate the gesture, but I absolutely cannot stand being the center of attention in a crowded room. At my workplace, I have a colleague who always hypes up everyone's birthdays. Honestly, I happily join her in the singing and clapping for others, but it is so weird that I dread having that same energy directed at me. Last year, I managed to keep my birthday completely under wraps. Even my roommate didn't realize. While I have to admit, it felt a little lonely without the celebration, I still much prefer receiving private wishes. I can be a bit clumsy with my attention, and I often worry about missing the chance to thank people individually when it comes from a large crowd. It feels like a strange dilemma, doesn't it? So, should I continue hiding my birthday, or should I just let things happen naturally? P.S. I actually really want to treat my colleagues to some good food for my birthday, but I'm worried that doing so will completely give the secret away. Said Incognito Cake. All right.
2: Wendy saying 100% relatable. Ooh.
1: Happy birthday to you.
2: This person probably hates me. You know one thing that I do when I'm drunk and I'm with friends? In the middle of a bar, I'll just start screaming happy birthday to my friend, even if it's not their birthday. It's the funniest thing in the world. It's the most annoying, because everybody joins in, and my friend's like just like there, and they have to receive it, and they're like, it's not my birthday, bro.
1: But you're misleading everyone else's energy.
2: Yeah, but it's
1: to a fake birthday.
2: But it's the funniest thing in the world. If I just start singing happy birthday to you, and everyone just
1: yeah, that would
2: in.
1: Actually be really funny if you do it in like one of those Mexican restaurants. Would they actually come out with the guitar and everything?
2: Yeah.
1: There used to be a restaurant like that in Montreal.
2: It's the funniest thing. But anyways, so yeah, I'm sure a lot of people feel this. They want people to realize it's their birthday, but they don't want the pressure and the center of attention when.

0: want to treat your colleagues mm-hmm. for nice food. So maybe, but like in a really sweet letter or something.
1: In a formal email to everyone.
0: Yeah, saying, hey, it's my birthday. And I want to celebrate by treating you guys something really nice at mm-hmm. the Archive restaurant.
1: Right.
0: Let's say. And then if anyone can RSVP, let's say, book a seat. Mm-hmm. And then we can actually have a party together. If you are in control of that event, you will feel less timid.
1: Yeah, but you're going to go to this event and someone like me is going to be like, happy birthday. And then we're all going to start singing.
0: But it is your birthday anyway, so why not?
1: But they want to avoid a situation where they become the center of attention all at once.
0: Organize the event mm-hmm. and then simulate it. And rehearse it like
1: eight to ten times. My advice is I love this announcing it to people, but do this at the end of the day. When everybody's like half about to leave, or some people have already left, so the crowd has a little dimmed out. And also people don't care as much because they have other things to do. For example, just go home.
0: Good point.
1: Or just like, just sending people an email and just leave it out in the middle and be like, hey, it's my birthday today. I've left a cake in the lobby. Feel free to take some.
0: I think that's smart.
1: And then just like bounce. Smart.
0: Yeah, exactly.
1: And if you bounce, people will contact you personally, but they can't all scream happy birthday song to you.
0: And it could also be like an introverted thing. Like same for me, man. If I was like unnoticed of the surprise birthday party, I would feel very uncomfortable. But if I know it's coming and if I bring up the idea first, I would have control over everything and I feel totally fine about that.
1: Really?
0: So maybe bringing a cake is a great idea. If you want to treat them decent dinner, RSVP email.
1: That is true.
0: Saying, thanks to all of your support and everything. I feel like a part of this huge family. I would love to, you know, provide a nice Korean chicken or something for dinner. Right. That'd be a great idea.
1: And your birthday is in December, what day was it? 9th? 10th?
0: Thank you, A-John.
1: Something around there, right?
0: Yeah, like your birthday is like February 30th.
1: Wow.
0: But let's check what the Book of Esther's going to say about this real quick.
1: Yes, let's see what Boaz has to say. And this is coming in from Incognito Cake. Incognito Cake.
0: What does it sound like?
1: I don't know. Probably doesn't sound like anything because it's incognito.
0: Incognito mode.
1: Yes. And Boaz says in 3, 2, and 1...
0: upgrade in any way you can.
1: Yes. Upgrade in any way you can. Oh, how would you interpretate this?
0: Time to switch things up. Time to switch the game. Yes. You know? You're not going to wait, being nervous for the whole day whether your colleagues will suddenly come up with like a cake and a happy birthday song. Instead, switch the game around. You make the move first.
1: Right. You start planning.
0: Birthday poster hanging up on the wall with a nice whole cake, enough to feed like 20 people. And then just say, please feel free to serve yourself.
1: Right.
0: It's my birthday, and I want to celebrate with our team.
1: But as my one wish on my birthday, please don't say happy birthday to me. Just, you know, keep it cool.
0: Like that's actually kind of cute.
1: That is cute.
0: And some people, if you have anything ready, come visit me at my desk at 5:35 p.m.
1: Like,
0: that'd be cute.
1: Put like an Excel sheet and like, make people fill in a time slot so they don't come together, but they like all come separately.
0: I think that'd actually be quite cute.
1: I think it'd be cute,
0: yeah,
1: right?
0: It'd be a great event, right? And the people will consider you as being super, super witty, and you would have to go through all this every single year and be super frustrated about it.
1: Yeah, you have to be super witty and plan these ideas.
0: But
1: it will be an upgrade.
0: Happy birthday to Incognito Cake.
1: Yes.
0: Happy birthday to Incognito Cake. Happy birthday to you.
1: Yes, happy birthday.
0: It's really kind of not the most ideal for you because we're going to end the show with a happy birthday song.
1: We are. And to be honest, you requested it. So.
0: On national radio, we're going to give you an official happy birthday dedicated song.
1: Exactly.
0: But before closing off quickly, what's coming up tomorrow, A-John?
1: Tomorrow we have many people's favorite corner, the rehearsal, and we have an amazing singer coming into the studio, which a lot of you guys probably already know, right? Yes, Junie,
0: everybody.
1: Yes!
0: Junie is an incredible, incredible artist. He's going to blow our minds away. And it's my first time meeting him too, but he seems like a great guy.
1: Great, funny guy.
0: Looking forward to an incredible interview coming up.

0: Up tomorrow, everyone. 4 p.m. KST, we start sharp. And then Junie will be joining us for the second hour. So get ready for that. Spread the word and stay excited.
1: Yes.
0: But last message, I guess, going out to Incognito Cake.
1: Yes.
0: Happy birthday to you.
1: Happy
0: coming
1: birthday.
0: From the artist Joy. Once again, big thank you to everybody for tuning in to our show. I guess we'll check out together.
1: Sounds good.
0: This is a show, The Archive, produced by producer Kang Min-Ung,
1: Ae-jeon,
0: and Johan Lee. We'll see you tomorrow, everybody. Bye-bye.

0: Impressive.
1: It's here it is.
2: Two.
3: Now check this out.
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2: Three.
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6: Welcome to Arirang News. This is Ki Kim. We start with our top headlines at this hour. Samsung Electronics Chairman Lee Jae-yong, SK Group Chairman Choi Tae-won, and Naver founder Lee Hye-jin are expected to meet NVIDIA CEO Jensen Huang in Silicon Valley later this week in what could become one of the most significant gatherings of leaders in the global AI industry. According to business sources on Wednesday, roundtable is being arranged for as early as July 24th, with discussions expected to focus on expanding cooperation in AI infrastructure. The meeting could also include OpenAI CEO Sam Altman and Anthropic CEO Dario Amodei, bringing together executives from companies that lead key segments of artificial intelligence, from advanced memory chips and graphics processors to generative AI services. If held, it would mark the first time leaders from the world's top AI hardware and software companies have gathered in one place to discuss collaboration across the industry's supply chain. The planned talks would also highlight NVIDIA's growing partnerships with South Korean companies. Jensen Huang visited Seoul in early June, meeting executives from Samsung, SK, Hyundai Motor, LG, and Naver. The gathering comes as NVIDIA accelerates deployment of its next-generation AI computing platform. The company says systems powered by its new Vera Rubin architecture have entered full-scale production and are already being installed by major customers. NVIDIA says OpenAI plans to deploy the platform at scale by the third quarter. Korea will form a joint research support team of state-run institutes to power its three major projects, namely chips, AI data centers, and physical AI. Presiding over an emergency economic meeting on this Wednesday, Deputy Prime Minister and Minister of Finance and Economy Koo Yoon-chul pledged full and policy support to ensure the success of these projects for long-term economic growth. Koo also reaffirmed efforts to ensure stable crude oil and naphtha supplies through August amid escalating tensions in the Middle East. President Lee Jae-myung has pledged to tackle regional healthcare shortages in Korea. Speaking at a meeting with frontline healthcare workers at the Blue House on Wednesday, Lee pointed to the growing concentration of patients at major hospitals in and around Seoul, saying it reflects widening regional disparities in healthcare. He added that ensuring access to quality medical services is essential to balanced regional development. As part of those efforts, the government has announced plans to introduce AI-assisted systems at public hospitals nationwide to support record-keeping, diagnostic imaging, and real-time patient monitoring. Korean household wealth jumped over 9% last year, reaching about 274.7 million Korean won, or $182,000. However, growth in total national wealth slowed down, with a stock market boom boosting the value of foreign-owned shares. According to the Bank of Korea and the Ministry of Data and Statistics on Wednesday, Korea's total net worth reached approximately $16.6 trillion last year. After growing by 5% the year before, the growth rate slowed down to 2.2%. By asset type, land helped drive the gains due to higher land prices, up $374.3 billion. Meanwhile, net financial assets saw a sharp drop of $220.2 billion, marking their first decline in 5 years. The KOSPI edged higher on Wednesday, taking cues from an overnight rally in the U.S. tech giants. The benchmark index briefly touched the 7,100-point mark during the session, but lost most of its gains toward the close to end up 0.74% higher at 6,797.7. Foreigners turned net buyers in the main market for the first time in 12 weeks, driving the index higher after buy-side sidecars were triggered for two consecutive days. Despite the index losing steam toward the close, strong cues from Wall Street brought a positive spark, with the Philadelphia Semiconductor Index gaining 5.2%. Now to the weather. Heatwave alerts remain in place for the most of the southern provinces, with the southern east having intense summer heat, including Jeju-do Island. Tropical night advisory remains the same for the same region. The heaviest rain bands have moved away, but central Korea can still expect to see 5 to 60 millimeters throughout the day. Now the current temperatures are 28 degrees in Seoul, 29 in Gwangju, 30 degrees in Busan, and 30 again on Jeju-do Island. Stay tuned for more updates. 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
2: Did you know that Koreans recently came together to help save two companies facing possible delisting from the stock market? One is Hansung Enterprise, famous for its imitation crab sticks, and the other is Monami, the iconic maker of Korea's classic ballpoint pens. After stricter listing rules raised concerns about their future, people began buying their stocks and products, saying, "We can't let these beloved brands disappear." The surge in support helped it lift both companies out of danger. People rallied behind them because they are not only long-standing household names, but also companies known for giving back through support for war veterans, Dokdo, and other social causes.

that we've talked about Korea's 돈줄 culture, where people support good companies by buying their products consumer boycotts. Now this time, another uniquely Korean sentiment came into play, 정, the deep emotional bond people feel toward the brands they grew up with. Ordinary citizens acted first, and their support ultimately changed both the stock prices and the fate of these companies. It's a reminder that if you want to do business in Korea, understanding the public's emotions can be just as important as understanding the market. It's Wednesday, July 22nd, 2026, and I'm your host, SJ Lee, and welcome to The Culture Inc.

And Disobedient Speech Well says, great voice on this track. With that great voice kicking off our Wednesday's program was Chung Ha singing Save Me. Welcome, welcome, ladies and gentlemen. Hansung Enterprise was founded back in 1963, Monami in 1960. If you grew up in Korea, chances are you've used Hansung's imitation crab sticks and Monami's ballpoint pens. I have a lot of them in my house. So when people heard these iconic companies could disappear, they didn't just feel nostalgic. They started buying their stocks and products to show their support. In fact, public sentiment grew even stronger after many learned that both companies long have been active in supporting veterans, Dokdo, and other social-ish causes. What's interesting is that speaking of Dokdo, Monami issued this limited edition Dokdo edition pen. And I still have it in my house, but I don't know if some of you guys might know, but I used to anchor at the Arirang News, and anchors always have to have a pen on them. And I used the Dokdo edition, and it was like teal. It was like not mint, but like teal green. It was a beautiful color. It was like a bluish kind of greenish bluish color. Beautiful, beautiful pen. And I bought their limited edition Dokdo pen. And what was cool about this was that proceeds from the sales of this pen would go directly to helping continue to establish Dokdo as our, and of course inform and educate the world about Dokdo being geographically and by international law Korea's territory. And so I still have that pen till this day. I do, and it's a wonderful pen. But also in Korea, public

sentiment can be incredibly powerful, as we mentioned earlier. Recent example is the, you guys heard about the Starbucks Tank Day fiasco and controversy, right? In response to the backlash, Starbucks closed all of its stores early for one afternoon, held company-wide history education sessions for its employees in an effort to rebuild public trust. So, you know, companies everywhere, they pay attention to consumer opinion, you know, but here in Korea, public sentiment tends to shift especially quickly and have an immediate impact. So makes you wonder whether your country has experienced similar incidents like this or episodes like this where, again, the company is well known for doing great things. And so when you find out that they're doing not so well financially, that you've helped them buy more of their products or buy their stocks. Wonder if any cases like that in your countries. Guys, thanks very much for joining us on this evening. And we got a fun show in store for all of our listeners out there. We'll get a look into what's ahead as well as all the messages coming from our listeners out there. But first, let's take a listen to a song from Paul Kim with Always Be With You, 내가 널 지켜줄게.

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5: And welcome back, everyone. As we get things started here, let's give you guys a heads up in what's ahead in today's program. Now, in the first hour, as always, we got Booyoung back joining us in the studio for the latest in Coffee Break, today's tippet. That for your latest random but informative tippets. That's all coming up next, so stick around for that. In the second hour of the program, we got Brooke back joining us live in the studio, guys. That's right. She's back. She actually went to the U.S. for just about a week. But we got K-Life Orientation Team. This is where I give you guys a look into everything you need to know if you ever want to come to Korea and live here, start a career, maybe learn the language, study here, all of that stuff. And we'll go step by step, every little process. But as I said before, if you guys have any questions about anything that we cover, or even if something that we didn't cover yet, you can feel free to send those questions in. And I'm sure Brooke has those answers. Hope you guys tune in till the very end. 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Tomorrow, it's Thursday, which means tomorrow is the deadline for this coming weekend's request. 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Click on the webzine tab when you're at the website. And we want to continue to keep you guys in the loop with everything that's happening on Arirang Radio. Every other Mondays, the issues come out. All right, guys, let's get into some of the messages coming from our listeners out there. Man, I took a break for one day, and Benny's messages are all broken. You're right. Hello, SJN all. Just two different lines. Hello to you. Pauline over in London says, good evening, happy Wednesday. Forky says, hi. Over in, are you still in Gwangju? Is it, I don't know, in Korea. Arif says, hello, SJ. Is SJ back live or pre-work? I am live. You know, so I had a, it's been a busy month. You know, I had like three different events to host. But yesterday was like a Travel USA kind of a thing, Brand USA. And I usually like to start the event by doing like some stand-up comedy stuff, you know, make it funny. And that's just my thing, you know, it always works. And I had this whole thing because it was like U.S. travel. I had this whole thing with my Trump imitation and everything like that. And I was going to go, because like the theme was America the Beautiful. And I was going to be like, America the Beautiful is not enough. It's going to be big, beautiful America. You know, all that stuff. And then I found out one of the guests, the VIP guest, was from the U.S. Commerce Department. So I was like, oh, scrap it. I'm not going to do this. And so I went with Plan B, and luckily Plan B was even better. So it's, whew, you don't want to do that. You got to read the crowd, you know, And it was, oh my God, that would have been ugly. Anyways, Bruce is tuning from Los Angeles. Housie over in Brazil says hello. We got Disobedient Spacewell over in Newcastle says, SJ is back. I am back. Crash Override with this trademark pink wave all the way from Michigan. Eugene from Ukraine says, hello there, SJ, live and the culturing team. Yes, I am live. Made It Up over in London says, he's still Vamos España. Goodness. Welcome back. Thank you very much for that. Good to be back. Let's see. Other messages. Sukasa says, hi, Seungjae Hyungnim. Today I am formal, Sue. What is going on today? Why formal? That's okay. All right, be formal. It's almost like when you guys listen to requests. Gordon always starts off with, "Why hello there, my good sir." That's That's a sir. That's a sir hello there. That's a sir hello. He doesn't talk like that, by the way. Oh, he's in Seoul since yesterday evening. Okay. So, oh my goodness, it's been like raining on and off, and it's just, ugh. Sakasa says your Trump imitation is truly magnificent, my good man. We can't do it. I can't do it, you know. And not to mention the charge d'affaires of the U.S. Embassy. So he's the acting ambassador. He was there too. And I mean, although he's not going to be here for long, but he's still, you can't do that stuff. You know, I don't know if he's from the Trump administration or not. But then I was, because, you know, there's like events where they let me sit and like amongst the table and eat dinner too. And it was a great meal yesterday. And I was like, with like the U.S. commerce people, and I was like, oh my, why are you gonna be sitting me here, man? What's going on here? This is an awkward place. So yeah, you know, when you got people up in Washington coming to the event, you don't want to do that. You just never know. I've been doing this event for like 10 years. You know, I don't want yesterday to be the last day to be doing this. It's good pay. So that's that. Made It Up says, yeah, you're definitely getting taken into the security room at the airport for a couple of hours next time you go. I didn't do that, though. That's the thing. I didn't do it. That's the thing about comedy. You just got to read the room, you know? You just, you know, sometimes you do it, sometimes you don't. You just don't do it. Sukasa's trying to do his best Trump impersonation on the internet by typing, best country in the world, make America great again. Anyways, thanks very much for joining us, guys. Continue to send those in. If you got song requests, send those in as well. Love to get you guys involved. We're gonna bring Puyong into the studio in just a bit, but first, this is Promise 9 with Vitamin Me.
4: I think you need a dose of Vitamin Me.

0: The Culture Inc. We're not listed on the stock exchange, but the value of K-Culture to the moon.
1: Coffee break. Today's tidbit.
2: Yeah, all right, it's time for our coffee break. Today's tidbit, and joining us in the studio is Booyoung. Booyoung, hello to you.
1: Hello. Happy hump day.
2: Happy hump day.
1: It's hump day already. Wow. Ooh, nice.
2: Because we weren't here yesterday.
1: Yeah.
2: Although, guys, you know, again, with the pre-record show, we still have to record that. So, mm-hmm. like, it's been even more busy. We actually prefer a live show.
1: Yes, even more effort.
2: I don't know if I've ever asked you this question.
1: Uh-huh.
2: Like last, you know, I was talking about, I was about to do the Trump impersonation, and I found out the U.S. Commerce
3: China.
2: People were there.
3: Yeah.
2: China, can't be doing, you know, America the Beautiful. Last year, we did this whole, like, imitation contest. Do you, like, you weren't here.
1: Uh-huh.
2: Are you good at doing anybody's imitation? Like, 성대모사.
1: Does it have to be a person?
2: No, it doesn't.
1: Can it be a character?
2: It can be. Is that Doraemon?
1: Yes!
2: You know what's crazy?
1: It's good, right?
2: Eugene did the same thing.
1: Oh, I remember. Yeah.
2: I did this in front of
1: Eugene as well.
2: Really?
1: Yeah, Eugene asked me like something. Oh, no, it wasn't Eugene. It was Jiyun, the news reporter.
2: Okay.
1: Yeah, she said she could do Doraemon, so I challenged her. No, I'm better.
4: 친구야, 어디로 the moon?
1: I'm good, right?
2: That's right.
1: And I can also do... 나랑
2: what?
1: Yoshi.
2: Oh,
1: Yoshi from when he does a tongue thing. I'm good at making character noises.
2: Oh my god. Oh my goodness.
1: What else?
2: You have more? You have more?
1: Well, anyway, yeah, things like these. Like Pikachu.
2: These are none I could use at any events.
1: Why not? For you.
2: For me.
1: You to use it. Oh, no, yes. Definitely not.
2: Yoshi was funny.
1: Right?
2: I like Yoshi. That was funny. Anyways.
1: Oh, my God. What about you? Do you have any character imitations that you can do?
2: Characters?
1: Mm-hmm. Some people do the jumping sound of Mario.
2: Pyong, pyong, that thing.
1: Pyong. Oh, shit.
2: No, that's not it. What is that?
1: The jumping sound.
2: No. I used to be able to do a good character, but I forgot which one it was.
1: Okay.
2: But anyways, I just stick with.
1: Yeah, China.
2: Eugene says Booyoung, it sounded like the possessed girl from The Exorcist.
1: Hey, Eugene.
2: I'm the devil.
1: I don't know that voice, but still.
2: It's a scary movie. It's a very scary movie. Anyways, what's our tidbit today?
4: SJ.
2: Yes?
1: Have you heard about a dolphin named Anmugi?
2: No.
1: Oh, you haven't?
2: But is it from Anmok Beach?
1: Yes, obviously, right? So Anmugi is a dolphin that had been seen around the Gangneung port, which was formerly called Anmok port, mm-hmm. on Korea's east coast. And people gave the dolphin that name because it kept appearing near Anmok Beach, and many locals and visitors became attached to it, really. But recently, the story became much more serious.
2: Whoa, serious?
1: Yes,
2: what happened?
1: Anmugi was found with a deep wound on its back about 20 centimeters long, and reports say the dolphin had been swimming alone around the port area, and it had also shown risky behaviors around boats, including, you know, getting too close to propellers. So the Ministry of Oceans and Fisheries and rescue teams decided that if they didn't act quickly, Anmugi could die.
2: Yeah, that's the thing about dolphins. They're so friendly that they'll try to get near
1: yes,
2: you.
1: Yes, they love people. Yeah. They come to you, they try to kiss you. They do.
2: Do they?
1: Yes.
2: I have never.
1: That's because it's you. Because dolphins, they also have eyes.
2: I think you've seen too many dolphins at aquariums doing shows.
1: Maybe that might be true.
2: They might be trained. But I don't know any wild...
1: wild dolphins.
2: Wild dolphins kissing
1: coming
2: people.
1: Coming to you to kiss.
2: I don't know. I don't know what Doraemon episode you watched. But so they rescued him.
1: Yes. On July 15th, a rescue operation was carried out in Gangneung Port. It involved so many people. The ministry, marine biology institutions, the Whale Research Center, local authorities, of course, police, and multiple specialized rescue and treatment organizations. And finally, Anmugi was guided into a controlled area, carefully captured, and moved to a dedicated treatment tank.
2: We got pictures.
1: This is the people, you know, rescuing him.
2: Yes, takes four. I mean, people forget how heavy dolphins are.
1: Oh, dolphins are heavy, yes. And we have another photo that shows the wound.
2: Oh.
1: 20 centimeters.
2: Oh, that's a deep cut.
1: It is deep. Aww, it must have hurt.
2: Oh, man. It must have been difficult with the rescue operation.
4: Poor thingy.
2: Oh, my goodness. Now it's not even poor anymore. It's scary now. Difficult operation?
1: Yes, very difficult. You know, a dolphin isn't something you can just pick up and move, right? The team had to reduce stress as much as possible.
2: Yes, very important.
1: Control the area, use special transport equipment, and keep the animal stable. And right now, Amogi is receiving care, and the hope is that after treatment and evaluation, it may one day return to the sea again.
2: I mean, it's sad, but also there's hope, right? I mean,
1: yes.
2: It's good hands, good hands.
1: Yeah, exactly. And I think that's why Amogi's story is such a good starting point for today's topic. It's not just about one cute dolphin. It shows how complicated marine animal rescue is. You know, sometimes people notice an animal, give it a name, care about it, and that attention can help trigger rescue. But at the same time, too much closeness between wild animals and humans can become dangerous.
2: That's true. Mm. That's true. So liking an animal isn't enough.
1: Right. With wild marine animals, love has to include a little bit of distance, you know? Don't touch them. Don't feed them. Don't chase them with boats or cameras. And don't try to rescue them yourself.
2: Yeah.
1: If you see an injured or stranded marine animal in Korea, of course, the safer thing is to report it to emergency services or the Korea Coast Guard.
2: Yeah, you know what I heard recently? You know, sea turtles.
1: Oh yes, 바다거북이.
2: Yeah, so like when they're in their eggs, it's like buried in the sand.
1: Mm-hmm. Oh yeah.
2: And then it comes out.
1: Mm. Oh, so cute.
2: And then it tries to, you know, over to the ocean. So some people are trying to quote unquote help these baby sea turtles by moving them into the water, but that's actually really bad because that process from sand coming out of the sand to crawling into the water, that exercise, that workout is what they need in order to get enough strength, like know how to move.
1: Right.
2: And it helps them survive later on. But if you're skipping that step, it's not good for them.
1: Yeah, right.
2: So sometimes, what you think is helping out could be a bad thing.
1: Yeah, it's good intention, but it's not helping them.
2: That's right. That's right. And we mentioned again, even good intentions can be dangerous if we get a little bit too close to it, right?
1: Right. And Amogi also reminds us of other famous rescue and release stories in Korea. Some ended beautifully, some took years, and some left difficult questions behind. So today, I want to introduce a few marine animals that helped change how Koreans think about the sea.
2: All right. Which story are we going to start things off
1: with? Let's start with Boksuni, a female Indo-Pacific bottlenose dolphin from Jeju. It has Suni in the name, so it means it's a girl,
2: it's
1: right?
2: A female.
1: Yes. Like several other dolphins, she had been illegally captured and kept in captivity. She, of course, performed in shows, and during her time in the aquarium, she reportedly showed signs of severe stress and depression-like behavior. Her condition was so worrying that people were not sure if she could ever recover.
2: That's heartbreaking.
1: It is heartbreaking. It is. But Boksuni's story has one of the most moving turns, I would say. So in 2015, she was released back into the Jeju Sea after adaptation training. And a few years later, she was observed swimming in the wild with a baby. We got photos. This is Boksuni. Oh, how cute. See, she's coming to kiss you.
2: Mwah. She got crooked teeth. I mean, she got not teeth. She got crooked mouth or snout. What do you call that?
1: Oh.
2: From too much kissing.
1: Maybe it's because,
2: you know.
1: It's
2: a baby.
1: Yeah. So cute.
2: That's a baby.
1: Right? Boksuni's baby. So she adapted very well. Even had a baby.
2: Right off the bat.
1: Yeah, she was waiting for this moment, I guess.
2: Man.
1: Right?
2: That's why she was so depressed. She was going out looking
1: maybe,
2: for a dude.
1: Right. Maybe she needed to find love.
2: Oh, this is beautiful.
1: Right? So this wasn't just a story of survival. It became a story of recovery, motherhood, and proof that returning to the wild can sometimes lead to a real second life.
2: That's right. Hmm. That's right. So she went from being a show dolphin in captivity to becoming a mother at sea.
1: Yes, exactly. And that image is powerful, isn't it? A dolphin that once looked emotionally broken in captivity was later seen living in the wild with her calf. And of course, release is never simple, and every animal has

0: has different health conditions, but Park Sun-hee became one of the strongest examples of why people kept pushing for dolphin release.
1: That's right. All right, we'll get more stories for you guys. Oh, this is one of my favorite songs out. This is a good, this is a great track. This is Oh My Girl with Dolphin.

0: All right, we're talking about animals. I almost misread this name. Mm-hmm. 제돌이.
1: Yes. What were you going to say?
0: 제돌이. 제돌이.
1: 제돌이. Yes, yes.
0: Is a famous one.
1: Yeah, yeah. And it has 돌이 in it, so yes, it means it's a male. Yes. So 제돌이 is the name many Koreans remember first. He was illegally captured in the waters off Jeju in 2009, and of course later performed at aquarium facilities, including Seoul Grand Park. Then in 2012, after public discussion and civic efforts, the decision was made to send him back to the wild.
0: Okay, must have been a big deal at the time.
1: Huge. 제돌이's release was not just an animal story, it really became a social moment. So it made many people ask, do dolphins exist for our entertainment, or do they belong in the sea? You know, after training and preparation, 제돌이 was released back into the waters of Jeju in 2013.
0: I remember this story.
1: Right, it was huge.
0: He was named 제돌이 because Jeju,
1: yes.
0: 도, like 도리. 제,
1: yes, 제, 도리.
0: Oh, I remember this
1: yeah,
0: story.
1: Yeah, very famous.
0: But you know,
1: dude.
0: I have to say, like, I don't remember what happened afterwards.
1: Oh,
0: did he adapt well?
1: Yes. So soon after release, researchers photographed 제돌이 and another released dolphin named 춘사미 swimming and feeding near a wild group of around 100 dolphins. So experts were careful not to say too quickly that everything was perfect, but the signs were very hopeful. 제돌이 seemed to be moving with wild dolphins, hunting, and living like a wild dolphin again.
0: Oh, we got a
1: photo.
0: Picture. Oh.
1: Yeah, that's 제돌이 on the left side.
0: Were they romantically involved?
1: No, I don't think so. I don't think so. It was his friend, I think.
0: Okay.
1: Mm-hmm. And 춘사미 on the right side.
0: All right. 제돌이 on the left, 춘사미 on the
1: yes.
0: right.

0: and they mostly have this GPS.
1: That's how I was like, how do you look the same?
0: Yeah,
1: they
0: insert them into
1: the dolphins. I don't want to sound like an animalist, I mean, they look the same. That's what it is. Yes. And this must have meant a lot for people who follow the story.
0: Definitely. 제돌이 became a symbol of returning what humans had taken, right? And after that, more captive Indo-Pacific bottlenose dolphins in Korea were released, including 태산이 and 복순이 in 2015 and 금등이 and 대포 in 2017. So 제돌이's story really helped open the door.
1: But here's the thing, though. Not every release story is simple.
0: Right. That's important, too. So, for example, 비봉이, the last Indo-Pacific bottlenose dolphin remaining in a Korean aquarium, was released in 2022. But after the release, GPS signals were not clearly received for a long time, and so people thought he didn't make it. And people debated whether the release had been prepared carefully enough. Maybe it was too premature, right? Mm. So release should not be treated like a happy ending button. It has to be slow, scientific, and responsible.
1: Yeah, the thing is, it's like when you release them into the wild, because they've been in captivity for such a long time, it requires a lot of time and training for adaptation and stuff like that. Definitely. Or you could have been really happy and just be like, take up.
0: I'm pretty sure that's not the case.
1: No, that's not the case.
0: He has to cut it open himself. Oh. With his fin?
1: I thought it was like a tag or something like that. Okay. Yeah. All right. So, I mean, again, that makes the story more complicated. Mm. But it also tells you that, you know, tells us that the wild, again, not easy. But what about 복돌이?
0: Well, 복돌이 isn't a dolphin. It's a spotted seal.
1: Oh, they're
0: and,
1: cute.
0: Yes. And his story is about patience. You know, seals. What? That's a dog.
1: Well, seals are kind of like...
0: 물개.
1: Yes. It's a water dog.
0: True, yeah.
1: That's right. What it is. 물개. In Korean, seal is 물개. Water dog.
0: Right. Anyways, he was found in 2011 near Jeju again. Very young, weak, and injured. After being rescued, he spent about 5 years receiving treatment and training before he was released near Paengnyeongdo Island in 2016.
1: All right. We got pictures.
0: Yeah. Oh, so cute.
1: You got a tattoo or something? What's that in the back?
0: Huh.
1: What is that? Is that like a GPS kind of a thing?
0: Oh,
1: you see that?
0: It seems like it, right?
1: I don't know why. It is GPS.
0: Wow.
1: Yeah.
0: It's quite huge.
1: See, you gotta know.
0: Anyone can.
1: Oh, his arms are too short, though. His arms are too short.
0: He can't reach it.
1: It's like, you know when you try to get, you got a bat itch in your back and you can't reach it? That's how it is right now.
0: That's how frustrating it is, anyways.
1: But 5 years. Five years. That's a long time.
0: Yes, and that's what makes 복돌이's story a little different. It wasn't a quick rescue, you know, quick release story. He needed time to recover his health and regain wild survival skills. So before release, he also went through adaptation training, as you mentioned, including learning how to catch live fish. And for a seal, eating prepared food and hunting in the wild are completely different
1: even
0: things.
1: Human beings. You know, mom be cooking for you all the time and you can't, you know, cook for yourself anymore. But question though, why Paengnyeongdo?
0: Well, Paengnyeongdo, it turns out, is one of Korea's major habitats for spotted seals, especially around places like Mulbeom Rock. There's a rock named Mulbeom Rock, Mulbeom Bawi. So sending 복돌이 there was not random. It meant returning him to a place where other seals live, rest, and move through the sea.
1: But you know what, though? I like that this story is like quieter than the dolphin stories that we talked about.
0: Right, me too. Well, 복돌이's story doesn't have the same dramatic public attention as 제돌이, but it shows another side of the conversation. You know, sometimes protection looks like 5 years of feeding, treatment, training, and waiting. It's not always a headline. Sometimes it's daily care that nobody really sees.
1: That's right. By the way, Paengnyeongdo is located in the West Sea.
0: West Sea, right.
1: And I think you can actually go there to Paengnyeongdo, by the way. Anyways, let's go into our final takeaway.
0: Mm-hmm. Well, every country has animals that people feel connected to, whether they live in forests, rivers, skies, or the sea. And Korea's marine animals remind us that protection begins when we stop seeing nature as a background and start seeing it as someone's home. The ocean may look wide and endless, but for these animals, it's very personal, guys.
1: Do you have a favorite animal or mammal?
0: Puppies.
1: No? Puppies?
0: Yes. Dogs. What about you?
1: I like humans. Oh. Specifically the female humans.
0: Oh. Okay.
1: I like puppies. I like doggos, too. Doggos. Ding-dingies.
0: Oh, my gosh. Ding-dingies.
1: Anyways, we

0: music that you want to dance to. Arirang Radio.
1: Messages coming from our listeners out there. I think someone said otters is their favorite animal. I like otters too. You know, I think they're an endangered species here, so you can't keep them. But they're cute. Someone, who is it? Well, and this, I read sea lion. Who said sea lion? Halsey? The Halsey say sea Halsey? Was it Halsey? I thought I saw it. I don't know where it is. Sea lions are not as cute. They're a little too big. You gotta be the small seals. Seals are cool. They're cute. I've never seen a mean-looking seal. They all look cute. That's just a thing. It's a good animal. Cute little buggers. Quokkas. You guys know quokkas? They always look like you're smiling. Apparently, you're not supposed to be feeding them. A lot of people be trying to feed them. You're not supposed to feed them. What else is there? The platypus? The duck platypus? I don't know if you guys know, but the platypus, apparently they got poison in their claws. So you got to be careful. That's a weird-looking mammal, by the way. They lay eggs. It's a mammal that lays eggs. That is crazy. Benny wrote to us and says, today's message, hello SJ and everyone. Looking forward to Brooke's segment. Flashback, first 2 days of the week so far. He's going to go 2 days now. David

0: to work. We still have more than an hour left at the Culture Inc.
1: Messages. Claire Hardiker down under in Australia says, platypus. Yep, platypuses are monotreme. So are enchiladas or echidnas. What is echidnas? I know enchiladas. I don't think enchiladas are monotreme. In fact, that's just a Mexican dish. I should add, monotreme is a mammal that lays eggs. There are only two and both are in Australia. Of course it would be in Australia. I tell you what, I've always wanted to kind of go to Australia. I think it's a cool place to visit, but the only thing that's probably stopping me is number one, the fact that you have to fly so long. It's like 13 hours or something like that. No, hold on. 10 hours? But also there's like all sorts of creatures. Every scary creatures are in Australia, at least what the internet says or what the television says. I've seen pictures. It is scary. I heard that before you put on your shoes, you always have to check your shoes inside the shoes because like crazy big spiders always go in, or like you gotta always check the toilet because just like Florida, like snakes come out from the toilet and stuff like that. Is that true, Claire? Or is that just what the media tells you and they're lying? But I've never heard of enchiladas. Echidnas. I'm gonna have to look this up. My curiosity is, oh! This

is like a porcupine. It's a this is like a type of, oh my goodness, four extinct species of echidnas and the platypus are the only living animals that lay eggs and the only surviving members of the order Monotremata. This looks like a porcupine. That's a weird looking porcupine. Oh my goodness, but porcupines give birth to babies. What? That is fascinating. You learn new things all the time. Like echidnas, not enchiladas. But anyways, thanks very much for that, Claire. That's a cool tidbit there. Anyways, guys, it is time to wrap up the first hour of the program, but don't go anywhere because we got Brooke joining us in the studio for the latest in K-Life orientation team, sending us into the second hour. Let's take a listen to a song from Epic High featuring Cold with a rain song, 비 오는 날 듣기 좋은 노래.

0: Jeju, opening a new era, people truly come first here. In the face of this great change, here stands JDC returning to its very first commitment. The lives of the people more resilient, the future of Jeju more distinct. JDC now seeks to give back to the people that can be felt in their everyday lives. It will resolve long-standing issues and boldly drive forward the changes that are truly needed. With high-tech industries, global education, and AI infrastructure, it firmly builds the foundation for future growth of Jeju and is making a better tomorrow. 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
1: The average annual precipitation in Korea is about 1.4 times higher than the world average. In the event of heavy rain, it is important to stay up to date on the weather forecast using the radio, TV, or a smart device. And just in case, contact the competent authorities to obtain information on the recommended evacuation zones and related guidelines. As for the standard precautions, avoid using underground parking lots that may potentially become flooded, and do not stand next to traffic lights and street lamps as they may leak electricity. After a heavy rainfall, check your food and beverages for contamination to protect yourself from food poisoning. And inspect the gas valve and circuit breaker at home to make sure they are working properly. Natural disasters. We can't prevent them, but we can prepare for them. Radio.
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to Culture Inc. We're back! Yeah, yeah, welcome back, everybody. You're tuning into the second hour of our Wednesday's edition of The Culture Inc. I'm your host, SJ Lee. Coming up next in the second hour of the program, we got Brooke back joining us in the studio for K-Life Orientation Team. And this is where we give you guys all the tips, all the information, everything you need to know when it comes to living here in Korea. If in case you guys want to come and immigrate to Korea, start a career, you know, start studying, getting your education and all that stuff. We got your information, but always, if you guys have any questions, feel free to ask questions, guys, and we'll be more than happy to help you guys there. Also, a reminder for all of our listeners out there, if you want to get involved with this weekend's request, please send us your entries by tomorrow before the shows end at the latest. 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Right, let us send it now. 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We have a new issue every other Mondays, and this past Monday we had issue number 19. So if you haven't checked it out yet, please do so. Let's see, going through some of the man, it's Made It Up's fault. You know, like Made It Up, he just started, you know, doing all this like dad joke. And then, you know, when I see dad jokes, I can't, you know, I cannot say dad jokes, and then I said it, and you know, it's never gonna end, right? But I got some interesting thing I just read during our station break. You guys know when I was growing up, when I was a young kid, and growing up, not in the hood, but you know, in like kind of like it was just outside of Seoul. It's a place called, it's in Gyeonggi-do province, west of Seoul. And southwest, it's like southwest, it's Gwangju area, not the Jeolla Gwangju area. But, you know, I grew up having caught like ants and eating ant butts. You guys remember me telling that story, right? And then like people till this day, they're like, yeah, right. No, for real, because the ant butt has like acid and it has like this like sour tang to it. And as a kid, I mean, you know, you eat it. So the reason why I mentioned this story is because during the station break, I was kind of looking through, you know, news, you know, stupid news. I don't really, nowadays, I take a break from serious news. I look at stupid news. So a chef here in Korea, a Michelin starred chef, a chef with a Michelin rated restaurant, might be facing 1 year in prison because he created a refresher sorbet. You guys know what a refresher sorbet is? I had this yesterday when I was eating. You get this in like fancy-pantsy restaurants or like hotel places. So you have like your appetizer, you have your, not the main dish. Before like the main dish comes out, you want a refresher. And so they usually give you a sorbet. Like I had like grapefruit sorbet yesterday, which was, you know, you want to get like a citrusy sorbet. And so he made a refresher sorbet and put ants, sprinkled ants on it, dead ants. And you're not allowed to have insects in it. It's not. So apparently, I know you guys know this with like the FDA and stuff like that. You're technically allowed to have like a certain amount of like bugs in the food. Like sometimes when you're like in the mixers and like when you're processing food, like you have bugs that go in and you could only have like a certain parts per whatever bugs. And adding like 5-6 ants doesn't count as it. And so like, he knows. I mean, he grew up like I did, eating ants. And the ants' butts can have like this acidic taste to it. And it's like, it's sour and tangy. And I thought it was genius. But now he's facing about a year in prison now. I don't know how this is sad. It's a sad thing. But I don't know why you would. I mean, it's art. And it's different. But, you know, people don't want to eat ants. I don't know why he did that. That's just
It's just a weird thing. But if you were to ask me if I could eat ant butts again, no, I can't. I can't do it anyway. Disobedient Spacewell says, did you live in the hood in New York, SJ? No, I didn't live in the hood. I lived in like a very Irish-American neighborhood, Sunnyside. Astoria before that for a year. It was like a Greek neighborhood. I didn't live in the hood. No way. But I will tell you this, outside of Syracuse University campus, that was the hood. It was scary. So I never tried to walk out. I walked around the outside the campus. Well, it was scary. It was scary. Oh my goodness. Anyways, guys, keep those messages coming. Don't go anywhere because, again, we have K-Life Orientation Team with Brooke all coming up next. But kicking off the second hour of the program, let's take a listen to a song here from Tan with Rain.

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10: K-Life Orientation Team, how can I help you? And back joining us in the studio for K-Life Orientation Team is Brooke. Brooke, hello to you.
11: Hi, that theme song woke me up, which I really need because I'm a bit jet lagged.
10: She went to the United States. She went to the U.S.
11: I did for almost 2 weeks and I got back yesterday. So I'm a little out of it.
10: So initially she was like 2 weeks, right? And then she's like, no, I can't let the listeners go back-to-back weeks of pre-recorded.
11: No.
10: I'm going to come back. We're going to do this. We're just going to pre-record one.
11: That's right.
10: And she's back yesterday and you're jet lagged.
11: Yeah, but I'm here because yes. I love this show and I love our listeners and I wanted to be here, but I might be a little, you know, not my best, but we're going to we're gonna power through it.
10: But you're going to go back again.
11: Yeah. I still love you guys. I just...
10: She loves alpha-based...
11: Oh, God. I thought you were going to say alphabet, which is fitting for what we're talking about today, but Alpha Drive One.
10: Alpha Drive One and BTS and all that.
11: Yeah. You know, I have concerts to see. Oh my goodness.
10: You live in Korea where there's like a concert every weekend. Not Alpha Drive One, but...
11: It's
10: not
11: true.
10: Always them, but... You know, do you have to fly all the way to the United States?
11: But KCON, I bet there are people going to KCON in our listening section here. I bet that's true. We should do a show on going to Korean concerts. I'm thinking about things.
10: Yes, things you need to know about, yes. Like booking tickets and stuff like that. Yeah, I think it is. So, you know, we'll get into that, ladies and gentlemen. Last time, Brooke, we talked about different ways to study Korean.
11: Mm-hmm.
10: And we, in fact, have a number of our listeners who are studying Korean.
11: Aww. That's amazing.
10: Some of them are really good, actually. Today, we're going to dive into what exactly actually makes Korean such a unique language. So, again, being that you're here for 7-8 years now.
11: Ten.
10: What? Is it 10 now?
11: 10 as of August, in a few weeks.
10: Oh, wow. Okay. Yeah. 10. All right. 10 years. Whew. You're very fluent, but I met you when I think you... 7 years.
11: I was not there yet at the time. I remember our interview process and I was so nervous talking to our producer in Korean. I'm sure I messed up a lot.
10: No, but your Korean was good. It's so fluent. It's probably even better now.
11: Oh, gosh.
10: But what surprised you the most when you first started learning Korean, though?
11: Okay, so my biggest surprise would be, I think, how easy the alphabet was to learn, because you're thinking when you're learning a language, for example, like Spanish or French or Italian, you're still working with the same alphabet, so it's not as intimidating. But when I first saw Hangul, I thought, oh my gosh, am I going to be able to do this? But I started reading words. It was like English words that would be in Hangul within the same day that I learned the alphabet. It's really simple. I talked about this a bit last time, but just to go over it again, Hangul was created in the 15th century by King Sejong. And the point of the language was so that everybody could use it to communicate.
10: Yes.
11: He didn't just want, you know, the educated elite of society to be able to use this language.
10: Common folks like myself.
11: That's right. So that we could all use Korean to speak to each other. And so... Because that was the goal, they created it to be very simple to learn. And many linguists say that it is, you know, one of the most logical and scientific alphabets ever created. So just to go into, you know, what it's made up of, there are 24 basic letters compared to 26 in the English alphabet. There are 14 consonants and 10 vowels. So it's pretty similar to what you've learned growing up in English. And also, the one thing I really wanted to go over today that we didn't get to do last time is why they made the symbols look the way they do, the characters look the way they do, because I love to geek out about languages, specifically Korean, and I think this is really cool. So basically, they designed the language intentionally to represent the shape that your speech organs make when you make the sounds. Very cool. So if we look at, for example, kyok, that is the letter that sounds kind of like G or K.
10: G.
11: Right. If you make that G sound, you'll notice where your tongue is. The back of your tongue is touching your soft palate when it makes that sound. And that is exactly what the letter looks like.
10: Oh, your tongue is angular like a kyok is.
11: Like a kyok. It's making that. Isn't that cool? I know. So the nian letter also does a similar thing. So when you make the sound for N, like na, na, right, your tongue is behind your teeth against your upper gums. And the nian has the shape of your tongue curling up toward your upper gums.
10: Man, can you imagine King Sejong be like, yo, let me see your tongue as he's making it. Yo, pronounce this kyuk. I see.
11: That's all interesting. Right. That's a very beautiful shape. Yes, and so that's how Hangul was created. Another one is mim. So that's the letter for M. And when you say ma, your lips come together. They close. And so the square was meant to represent that closed shape of your lips. So you can do this with all of them. I just gave you a few examples. But he definitely really went through each one and tried to think about a real reason for why that letter should exist. And it's similar for the vowels as well. This one I just think is so cool. So they were inspired by three traditional East Asian concepts. So the dot vowel represents heaven because it's kind of like the sun in the sky.
10: Yes.
11: And then you have the horizontal line, and that represents the earth because it's, you know, a flat. And then the vertical line is like a, you can think of a stick figure. So the vertical line represents people, humanity. So we have heaven, earth, and humanity. And those are the ideas that are represented in the vowels of Korean. So you can see why linguists think that this is one of the most, you know, beautiful and thoughtfully created languages of all time.
10: Now, obviously, the alphabet sort of, at least the consonant, changed a bit because, you know, you mentioned the dot. We don't really use the dot anymore.
11: Right, it's kind of like a little dash.
10: Yeah, so like it's more of a dash than a dot now, and it used to be a dot before, which is why I don't know if you know this, but just like we have like Word, Microsoft Word, we have something called Hangul. And you know, like I didn't know about this. I always used to go, what's Hangul? I'm using Hangul. Can I use Hangul to send you the script? And she's like, what is a Hangul?
11: That's cute.
10: Because it looks like the hiat,
11: right,
10: dot, and then the nian, right? And this is supposed to be han, or something like that. But I was like, this is Hangul.
11: So I like that.
10: it was a different kind of writing. We don't use the dot anymore, so it's a little bit different here. This is really fascinating, by the way, guys. And you can learn Korean at least like sounding things out very easily.
11: Yes.
10: Whereas here, it's like it's literally read as it's written. You know how like English, it could be written a certain way, but that's not how you pronounce it?
11: True.
10: Like, I think the weirdest word in the English language is the number two. How do you spell number two?
11: T-W-O.
10: That should be two.
11: Two. I have a better one, though. Why?
10: D-g-h.
11: Yeah.
10: Zuch.
11: I know.
10: See? But Korean, it's read the way that it's written.
11: That's a good point. You don't have anything confusing. It's all very straightforward once you learn the sounds. But I will say, my one tip for you Korean learners out there, do not get too attached to the romanized version of Korean words.
10: Mm.
11: For

0: example, at Norebang, they will have the lyrics and they'll have them in Hangul, and they'll also underneath have the romanized version of Hangul. Yeah. And some people will learn it that way,
1: but you
0: cannot rely on that, because it's not in English letters. You just can't quite capture the sounds of Korean. So you need to just learn the sounds on their own. Do not try reading the romanized version of Korean words, because you'll start to rely on it. That would be my biggest tip for you.
1: I'm going to go into Norebang right now, because, you know, nowadays they got the Norebang, right? If you go to YouTube, you could use the Norebang, and they use the Romanized. Oh, not this one.
0: Most of them do, though. I know what you're talking about.
1: Wait, which one does this? I think some of them do have.
0: Yeah, there we go. There it is.
1: Is this? Oh, there you go. So I always encourage people to learn the language using Norebang, because when you sing and you read the lyrics, it helps you out a lot.
0: Absolutely.
1: But when you're using the Romanized one, it helps none. And so, 보고 싶다, for example, I don't know why I chose this one and why the intro song is so long.
0: Miss me? That's so sweet.
1: Look, I'm going to read this. 아무리 기다려도 난 못 가. 바보 치어롬 울고 있는 니의 곁에.
0: You sound like AI.
1: That's what happened. So you can't do that, guys.
0: No, it's true. It makes your accent so much worse if you learn it that way. That was a great example. I'm so glad you did that.
1: That's right.
0: You just exemplified my point exactly.
1: That's right. All right. But reading Hangul is one thing, right, Brooke? And I think this is, in any language you learn, I think this is always the hard one, grammar. I think this is a bit of a challenge. Which grammar points can be confusing for Korean learners?
0: Oh, boy. So last time we talked about TOPIK, right? The proficiency exam. But you can't really take that exam until you get yourself familiar and comfortable with Korean grammar. And there are a few things that are very different, especially if you are an English speaker. For example, the word order. So we have the SVO, right? Subject, verb, object. That is the order in English. So for example, I ate lunch. Very, very simple, right? But the problem with Korean, not the problem, but the problem with learning Korean is that it switches. It's backwards from what we are used to. It's subject, object, verb, which means that that same sentence now becomes I lunch ate. So that means you won't know the verb of a sentence until they reach the end. So there's kind of this saying in Korean that you have to listen to a person until they get to the end of their sentence, because the most important part, that verb, is at the very end. And there are so many details that come before that, which makes it really hard for simultaneous interpretation. This was the hardest part, was Korean to English. Mm-hmm. It's very difficult because you have to wait for that verb.
1: Yeah.
0: Because, for example, you could have a sentence that in Korean is something like, the lunch that my mom made for me was so delicious, and then I dropped it on the floor and couldn't eat it. So you're thinking the whole time as you're hearing all of this information but about the lunch.
1: The very back part goes front.
0: Right. You're thinking, oh, this is going to be about eating the lunch, but then it gets to the very end and you realize, oh no, it's about throwing the lunch away. Now, oh gosh, what do I do? Because in English, we say the subject and the verb has to come out right away. So there was a trick in interpretation school where we would say something like, There was an apple, and this apple was one that my mom gave to me. And then as I was walking, I dropped it. So you kind of have to chop the sentences up so that you have a verb that you can use that makes sense. So that is one of the most difficult parts, I would say, word order.
1: I remember like when my mom used to speak English back when we were in New York, she'd do the Korean order to speak English. So, you know, things like we go, like, let's say we go shopping, and she's asking for the price in Korean, you go like, 이거 얼마예요? Right? And she goes, this how much? This how much? You know, it's like, how much is this?
0: Right. It's the opposite order.
1: But it goes, what's in the back goes front in Korean. So she's going, this how much? This how much?
0: Right. So now you guys know if you hear someone using that word order, it's because it's completely opposite. So it is very hard to get that straight in your mind. But as you practice, you will get used to the verb being at the end. The one thing I have not gotten used to this day is subject markers. So that's 있는 and 이가. It's kind of like and the. You need a lot of instinct for it to get it right. There are some rules that you can follow, but when you're just listening to everyday conversation, it can be really hard to understand when one is used over the other. So I would say most foreigners would probably put subject markers at the top of their list of like, well, these are so confusing. How do you use them, right? Mm-hmm. The best way I could explain it is that 있는 will introduce your topic.
1: Yes.
0: And then 이가

0: Ha is like emphasizing the subject. So they always teach us in school, the question would be, who didn't do their homework? And then it's like, she didn't do it. So that would be ika because you're emphasizing the subject, the person who didn't do it. Whereas if you're just talking normally, generally, I didn't do my homework, that would never be true. I always do my homework. Then you would use nun. That's, just one of the basic rules, but this is one of those things, much like articles in and particles in English, that just you have to keep speaking it over and over again in order to get it.
1: Yeah, I mean, again, I mean, yeah, practice makes perfect. S. Gilchrist says, I do use the romanization, but I will use Papago and will record myself saying it so I get it right.
0: That's a good idea.
1: There's so many platforms now that help you out with this that it might help you.
0: Right. As long
1: But
0: as you're mimicking native speakers as much as possible, that's key.
1: you know what it is that I feel like. You know, Koreans are very good at romanization. The romanization that you see, like in the 노래방 that I told you, it's actually bad. So back in the days before we had smartphones, and I'd be texting my girlfriend, and for some reason, I only dated like Korean Koreans, right? And so we didn't have the Korean. You couldn't text in Korean. We were in the U.S. It's all in English,
0: Oh
1: so
0: my
1: we'd have to
0: gosh.
1: romanize everything. But it sounds exactly like it's written in Korean.
0: That's
1: Like we were really
0: interesting.
1: good with this one.
0: Wow.
1: And so like instead of like ryo, right? So we didn't do ryeo as it
0: Right.
1: usually does. We would do ryuh.
0: Oh,
1: UH.
0: yeah.
1: Ryo.
0: That sounds way
1: Right, because if you have
0: better.
1: ryeo, some people might go as I
0: Real.
1: ryo.
0: Yeah.
1: Ryo, right? So it's difficult. Disobedient Space Whale says it's like Yoda speaking. You know what? Korean might be like Yoda
0: Yeah.
1: speaking. Yoda might be Korean.
0: I like that.
1: Yoda might be Korean. That's a good point there. One thing that also, oh, actually, you know what? We're gonna take a short song break. I completely didn't even see this the time as we're talking
0: It's
1: about
0: just too
1: all
0: much
1: this.
0: fun.
1: But I have to ask you this:
0: Okay.
1: why this song, Shiny? Do not know me yet, but why?
0: Well, you just said it.
1: Do not know.
0: Una. We're going to be talking about honorifics.
1: Oh,
0: So,
1: that's why.
0: honorifics and
1: Okay.
0: titles, and
1: All
0: yes.
1: right, there you go. This is Shiny with Replay. Do not know me yet, ball.

0: Hey! Stop looking at the clock! We still got more work at the Culture Inc.
1: Crash Overwrite says, I saw a thumbnail for a video that thinks the EO is due to the French pronunciation. I have to search for the video, though. Since when do we cater to the French? That's the other thing. It's like, I knew someone, she used to be the former DJ of Good Morning Seoul, Oh Jin-ju.
2: Mm-hmm.
1: And she was her last name is Oh, and it was EO. And so it was like, at first when I met her, I was like, what is it? She goes, it's Oh. I was like, oh, okay.
2: Yeah,
1: okay.
2: I feel like I often see that romanization.
1: Yeah, we see it a lot now.
2: But obviously, when I first learned Hangul, I didn't know that would ever make the sound all.
1: That's the thing. It's only because we know that's how it's read now it is. But that's why, like I said, when we used to chat or text messages back in the days, we do UH is the A.
2: Which... It sounds...
1: That's exactly what it sounds like.
2: Yes, that's much closer. So that's why, again, you have to be careful with romanization because you don't know what you're learning and how far from the sound it is. And if you get too used to doing that, it's hard to break the habit. So just start with Hangul. It was made to be easy to learn. Yes. Just remember that. Just don't give up and keep going.
1: Definitely so. All right, let's continue here. One thing that also confuses many learners is that Koreans don't always say I or you.
2: Yeah.
1: Why is that?
2: Or any other pronoun, really. Yeah. So the thing is, Korean is a very context-heavy language. So basically, everyone kind of assumes and knows who everyone is talking about or what people are talking about. It's a language where you have to listen a lot. You need to listen for the verb at the end of the sentence, and you need to listen for kind of the unspoken context that's going on. So, for example, whereas we might say a full sentence like, I ate breakfast, right? You have your subject, you have your verb, you have your object. Sometimes you'll just hear people say just a verb. Just
1: mosa.
2: Right. That wouldn't even be I ate. It would just be ate. The past tense of ate. Right? See, I automatically put a subject in there.
1: I never thought about this.
2: You see? But in Korean, you don't need to always say, so 저는 is I. And I remember when I first started learning, I would start every single sentence with that religiously because, you know, I wanted to follow the grammar rules. But actually, in practical life, in everyday speech, you use that for maybe your 자기소개, like your self-introduction, but you don't often put a pronoun at the front of a sentence. You're realizing things, aren't
1: you? Because, I mean, it's so embedded in me that I never really thought about this. Like, if you go, did you eat?
2: Right?
1: You don't go, no, 밥 먹었어?
2: Yeah, it's a little aggressive, isn't
1: it? Right, yeah, it's very aggressive. You go, 밥 먹었어? Right?
2: Right. You don't need the you. And like you just mentioned, you know, 너 or 당신. 당신 is the actual word for you, but it feels so intense saying it in a conversation. You might hear it in dramas sometimes, you know, for added dramatic effect.
1: Yeah.
2: But like, it's not used most of the time.
1: Even if I go like, I ate, technically it's supposed to say, 나 밥 먹었어,
2: right?
1: But if I go, 나 밥 먹었어, like, you're so into yourself. And I just realized my son just stopped doing this. When he was younger, now he's in elementary school, but he used to go, 아론이가, because he's 아론.
2: Right.
1: He used to go, 아론이는

0: 아론이는 밥 먹었어요.
1: Oh, 아론이는 that's 아론, so
0: like he would
1: cute.
0: always do that, but
1: like
0: now
1: the third person.
0: Yeah, but because we'd always go 아론이 밥 먹었어, like we talked to him like
1: that's
0: that.
1: So cute.
0: But now that he's old, now he just go 밥 먹었어요.
1: With the deepened voice and everything. That's so interesting that you mentioned that because yeah, it would be like talking in the third person, like Brooke is doing the show right now. That would be the equivalent. But you do hear people use their names a lot in Korean. So yeah. They might not use pronouns like he or she or you or I, but you'll hear people use other people's full names often, or you'll hear them use a title. You'll also hear, you know, honorific things like 씨, like 부르크 씨.
0: You know what I realized, though? There's... Interesting thing. There was a lot of misunderstandings. Now we don't like to use she anymore too much.
1: It's like neem.
0: Neem now.
1: Yeah.
0: And so like people thought I was in the wine meeting, wine group when I first joined. I started calling everybody she. And they're like, and then someone like, it was like, do you have like we don't, I'll have to explain to you because I guess you're American, but now we use neem now. And so I say neem to everybody now.
1: Right. And it's usually attached to their title,
0: yes.
1: Right? So, for example,
0: well,
1: we have...
0: Even with names, though. It would
1: yeah.
0: be, if I met you for the first time, I would say 부르크님. It sounds weird.
1: It does.
0: But 부르크님.
1: SJ님.
0: Yes.
1: Oh, gosh. But yeah, usually it's attached to some kind of title. So, for example, we have, in our studio, we have a PD님, we have our 작가님, and usually you'll just say that. You won't say their name in front of it unless you're trying to refer to a specific person that you're referring to. So you have to get used to kind of hearing people's full names a lot and knowing their full names.
0: Yeah,
1: it's
0: yeah.
1: very important. But luckily, Korean names are usually three syllables long,
0: yeah.
1: so it can be pretty easy to remember. But yes, that's something you have to get used to. You won't hear pronouns a lot, and you'll hear names quite often instead.
0: Yeah, unless like they're younger than you, and you're their senior, like you'll be like, hey, something something PD.
1: Right.
0: That's why I was like, I think I was telling Benny. Benny kept on going like, hi, EPD. I was like,
1: that's, oh.
0: I was like,
1: no neem or anything, just
0: no
1: EPD?
0: Neem. Because he didn't know about this, right? So like, Benny was just like, you know, hi oh. SJ, hi Puyong, hi EPD. I was like,
1: oh, that is intense.
0: How dare That's... you? How dare you?
1: PD님.
0: You know, PD님, you know, PD님. You add that neem at the end. And that's very important. That's right. Really, PD님? That's your just standards as long as you just say that? Oh, my goodness. Again, honorifics.
1: Yes.
0: Probably
1: it's a big subject.
0: It's a big subject and probably the feature that people associate with Korean the most, right?
1: Mm.
0: But are they really as complicated as they seem, though?
1: Yes, they're more complicated than you would think. They actually get more complicated the longer you live here, I would say, as you learn more of the nuances. And they're definitely a big hurdle for foreigners because if you make a mistake with honorifics, it's not just, you know, an embarrassing mistake because you messed up the grammar. It could be rude.
0: Mm-hmm.
1: It could offend someone. So that's why you have to be pretty careful with it. It's not just people will think, oh, you just have to be polite. Oh, I just need to say please and thank you. No, it changes everything about your sentence. It changes the verb, the way it ends. You add the honorific 시 to some verbs when you're conjugating them, and it changes the words themselves. There are specific words that have two different versions. So, for example, 먹다 is the verb for to eat, but you would use that for your friends or someone that's your same age. If you want to talk about someone older than you or of higher status than you, you would use 드시다. So it's a totally different word. And there are many different words like that. There's 주무시다 instead of 자다 for sleep and various other things that you should think about when you're speaking to someone who is older than you. It changes the level of respect that you're using. You'll find out when you live in Korea, the culture is very much about, you know, collectivism and the group and also about hierarchy. So you're trying to show respect to people older than you or of a higher status than you.
0: Yeah.
1: So it's very important.
0: You have to learn a different, you know, a word for each one of those things.
1: Mm-hmm.
0: And these are stuff that even like Korean kids, we learn through smacking the heads. Because when you first start off and you talk to your grandparents, you go, 밥 먹었어?
1: Oh, gosh.
0: Or 잘 잤어요? 잘 잤어?
1: Oh, no.
0: And they go, you don't talk to them like that. 잘 주무셨어요? 밥 드셨어요?
1: Even your tone change. You yes. hear that? See? It's so different.
0: Yeah. And you know what? And the funny thing is like even back in the days during the Joseon Dynasty, there was a different way to talk to the king.

even. So it's even higher than that. Now, we obviously, we don't use that. But again, we're going to continue to talk about all this and more so that you guys don't get a slap in the head like I did when I was a kid by messing up. We talked about honorifics and all these titles. This is Weekly with Unni.

0: A naga over in India. Oh, by the way, a naga is great with Korean. Honorifics honestly feel like noonchi test. I'd cry if I messed it up.
1: We're going to talk about noonchi later. I'm glad you mentioned that.
0: Oh, noonchi. Mm-hmm. That's one of those things you can't really learn from books.
1: Yes, and it's hard to translate as well into English.
0: And so you kind of have to live it, experience it, make mistakes, mm-hmm. and then learn noonchi. But again, let's talk about the politeness, because yes. Korea is all about being, you know, polite, mm-hmm. honorifics.
1: Yes.
0: Like, there are different levels of politeness, or are there different levels of politeness, or is it just like formal and informal?
1: So there are many different levels, but I would say in everyday life, you'll usually hear three of them used most often. So the first is called haeyote, and it ends in yo. And this is the most neutral form. You can use this form, and generally, you're not going to come off as rude. So I feel like it's the safest form that foreigners use most often. You can use it with anyone, really, people you've just met, your coworkers. You can use it when you're ordering at restaurants and things like that. So that one is like the safest form, and they teach you that first when you're learning Korean, because they don't want you to go around speaking Panmal, which is our next option. So this is also called haete, and this is casual speech. This is the kind of speech that we heard SJ use earlier as something you should not say to, you know, your grandparents or your parents.

0: should definitely use a higher level with them. But this is what you would use, you know, with your siblings or with your close friends. And Panmai is one of those things where it's kind of like a big step when you get there with someone. You feel like you're closer to them.
1: Yeah. And the funny thing is like, I use Panmai to my mom, but my dad, I don't use Panmai.
0: Oh, that's interesting.
1: I don't know why that happened that way.
0: If you did, would you feel awkward?
1: No, and then, like, I remember when I was, like, in fifth grade or something, my mom was like, how come you only use formal terms to your dad but not me? And I was like, use formal. I tried, and it was so awkward.
0: She feels disrespected. She's jealous.
1: Like, it's just, I can't do it. I can't do it. But it also could mean, like, closeness. But
0: maybe comfort as yeah. well.
1: But also, like, my son uses 존댓말, formal way to both me and my wife.
0: Oh, wow.
1: But my daughter, who picked up talking very quickly.
0: Oh, like I was going to say, she's still so young.
1: She's very fast.
0: Wow.
1: She uses 반말.
0: Oh, she's a little rebel.
1: She goes, 앉아. 아빠 앉아, 아빠 앉아. 아빠 앉아. 밥 줘. You know, like, but, you know, it's all forgiven because, I mean,
0: she's young.
1: She's 2 years
0: she'll
1: old.
0: She'll learn. You won't be forgiven if you do that as an adult, I will say. People will definitely look at you strangely. I have one story. My best friend, we went to a club and they put us in what we call the foreigner corner, which it was this place up the stairs near no one else. Okay. Meanwhile, there are tons of tables down in the main floor next to the dance floor that are free. But for some reason, the staff member decided to seat us in the foreigner corner. And my friend, she just looked her right in the eyes and said, "Way."
1: Which, not way.
0: Which, yes, it means why.
1: Well, maybe she deserved to get the way.
0: Yeah, but I'm telling you, the frost on her face when that came out. She was like waiting for the yo to come out, the ending, the polite ending, but there was nothing. It was just Panmai. So, yeah, we definitely didn't have a great time that night, but that is how important it is to use the correct form. The last form we're going to talk about is 하십시오체, and that usually ends in
1: 씁니다.
0: Yes. And if you're listening to K-dramas, if you're watching K-dramas for the first time, even my little brother noticed this. He says, you know, what is 음니다? 음니다. I keep hearing that.
1: Yeah.
0: That is a pattern you'll notice. It's the end of a sentence, a very polite sentence. This is the kind of speech level that you're going to hear in broadcasts, in military settings, formal presentations, things like public announcements, business speeches. Usually when you're giving your self-introduction, you'll also use 씁니다. It's just a very polite way of speaking.
1: Yeah, so like even with like, I was mentioning with my dad, I use formal, but it's not completely formal. Where okay. let's say I say like, I send them allowance every month. I go, 돈 보냈어요, right? I wouldn't go, 돈 보냈습니다. What is he, like a loan shark? You know, like I can't, you know? But if I were to talk to my uncle, let's say,
0: right.
1: who... I mean, yes, we're family, but like I'm still not as closest to him as my dad. I would say 돈 보내드렸습니다.
0: Ah, that's even higher.
1: 씁니다, right? Like yeah. So like it depends on who you talk to, and even with formality, like formal talk, it's different. Now, I would never talk to my dad with like 씁니다. Like it's just too formal.
0: Right. So there is something about the speech level that kind of denotes the relationships that are there. So when you're watching K-dramas and things like that, try to pick up on the different speech levels that they're using, because usually they use that to represent the different relationships between the characters, to show you how close are they, because the really polite form of speech can indicate a level of emotional distance. So you don't have that with your dad. It's just feel like the yo form is the right. It just feels right.
1: That's why I never understood. There's a song by Tim. You know who Tim is? He's a ballad.
0: No.
1: You might not know him. There's a song called 사랑합니다.
0: Mm-hmm.
1: Right? I was like, how could you love somebody and still talk to him and be like, 사랑합니다? When you love somebody, then you're close enough. You say 사랑해, right?
0: Yeah.
1: 사랑합니다.
0: Do you say 사랑해 to your dad?
1: No.
0: Oh, I'm sorry.
1: No.
0: I'm sorry. I was just curious.
1: Where? I'm going to give you the frosty way on that one. Anyways, we are out of time, but we got a lot to cover. We'll cover all that and more next week. Brooke, always so fun.
0: Always great. Very
1: informative. Have a great rest. Rest up, and we'll see you again next week.
0: Thank you. See you next time.
1: All right. Sending around the studio, this is Pusok Soon featuring Lee Young Ji with Fighting 해야지.

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5: 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And until then, this has been SJ Lee with The Culture Inc.

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5: Welcome to Arirang News. This is Ki Kim. We start with our top headlines at this hour. Korea will form a joint research support team of state-run institutes to power its three major projects, namely chips, AI data centers, and physical AI. Presiding over an emergency economic meeting on this Wednesday, Deputy Prime Minister and Minister of Finance and Economy Gu Yun-chul pledged full policy support to ensure the success of these projects for long-term economic growth. Gu also reaffirmed efforts to ensure stable crude oil and naphtha supplies through August amid escalating tensions in the Middle East. President Lee Jae-myung has pledged to tackle regional healthcare shortages in Korea. Speaking at a meeting with frontline healthcare workers at the Blue House on Wednesday, Lee pointed to the growing concentration of patients at major hospitals in and around Seoul, saying it reflects widening regional disparities in healthcare. He added that ensuring access to quality medical services is essential to balanced regional development. As part of those efforts, the government has announced plans to introduce AI-assisted systems at public hospitals nationwide to support record-keeping, diagnostic imaging, and real-time patient monitoring. Korean household wealth jumped over 9% last year, reaching about 274.7 million Korean won, or $182,000. However, growth in total national wealth slowed down, with the stock market boom boosting the value of foreign-owned shares. According to the Bank of Korea and the Ministry of Data and Statistics on Wednesday, Korea's total net worth reached approximately $16.6 trillion last year. After growing by 5% the year before, the growth rate slowed down to 2.2%. By asset type, land helped drive the gains due to higher land prices, up $374.3 million. Meanwhile, net financial assets saw a sharp drop of $220.2 billion, marking their first decline in 5 years. The Bank of Korea explained, as the local stock market surged last year, the value of Korean stocks held by foreign investors expanded significantly. The Kospi edged higher on Wednesday, taking cues from an overnight rally in U.S. tech stocks. The benchmark index briefly touched the 7,100-point mark during the session, but lost most of its gains toward the close to end up 0.74% higher at 6,797.7. Foreigners turned net buyers in the market for the first time in 12 weeks, driving the index higher after buy-side sidecars were triggered for two consecutive days. Despite the index losing steam toward the close, strong cues from Wall Street brought a positive spark, with the Philadelphia Semiconductor Index gaining 5.2%. Market optimism was restored following reports of NVIDIA's next-generation platform and strong memory demand projections, easing some concerns over reduced AI infrastructure investments. For the first time, the Invictus Games are coming to Asia. The Korean central city of Daejeon secured a right to host the 2029 Games after winning unanimous votes over San Diego in the U.S. and Aalborg in Denmark. Evaluators credited Korea's closely coordinated efforts between the central government, local authorities, and the veteran community, united behind one mission, helping wounded service members recover and rebuild their lives. Founded by the UK's Prince Harry in 2014, the Invictus Games used support to support the physical, psychological, and social recovery of wounded service members, and the Daejeon Games will mark its 9th edition. Despite its growing global reach, South Korea remains the only Asian country participating so far. The foundation believes hosting the Games in Korea could encourage more Asian nations to join. The 2029 Games are expected to draw thousands of athletes, families, and supporters from 26 countries. Now to the weather. Heatwave alerts remain in place for most of the southern provinces, with the southeast having intense summer heat, including Jeju-do Island. Also the same region, the tropical night advisory has been issued as well. The heavy rain bands have moved away, but central Korea can still expect to see 5 to 60 millimeters throughout the day. More monsoon showers are expected nationwide tomorrow. Now the current temperatures are 27 degrees in Seoul, 28 in Gwangju, 29 degrees in Busan, and 28 degrees on Jeju-do Island. 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
6: A poet once wrote in this notebook, and it goes, "Everyone who ever told me to drink plenty of warm water became someone I miss." Perhaps those words carried more than simple advice. They held genuine concern for someone's well-being and the quiet hope that they were doing okay. More often than not, it's not grand speeches that comfort us the most, but these small, thoughtful words. Caring about the people beside us and remembering those moments of kindness for years to come. Perhaps what truly connects us isn't an extraordinary gift, but a single warm word spoken with sincerity. Thank you, as always, for spending this time with us today. It's the time for us. We'll begin. Radioness!

Welcome back home, members of Uri family. Oh, jeez, I just saw the date and it's Wednesday already. I seriously can't believe it. Anyway, we just heard Kurekuna translates to That's What It Was About, featuring Chodan of QWER by Mad Clown. And I'm back. Today is July 22nd, and this is your host, Samuel Saul. Thanks to all of you, our show, Radioness, has officially became the number one K-pop show on Arirang once again, following last year's achievement. And thank you so much for your support, and we'll keep bringing you more K-pop updates and stories about Korean culture. All right, then, shall we check out today's schedule right away? During part one, we have four segments ready for y'all. First off, we have Song of the Day. And during this time, we're going to listen to a song I personally selected together, and I'll give you a short introduction about it. And second up, we have Music Nerd. During this segment, we'll take a deeper look at the artist from today's song. And third is our Talk Time. We call it the Chicha Session. Well, you can send in your messages through YouTube live chat and join the conversation. If you don't have anything specific to say, it's totally fine. You can just think about today's question on your own. Today's question of the day is, what was the most memorable moment of your day? Once again, what was the most memorable moment of your day? If you think about it, we don't usually think about this kind of question, like, unless someone asks us, right? So I hope you take a moment to look back on your day through today's QOTD. And of course, we also have a fun K-pop riddle for you guys to enjoy. And today's riddle is, this artist debuted in 1993 as part of a group called 전람회. In English, their stage name is known as The Exhibition. He's a ballad singer who has left many legendary songs, and one of his representative songs is Departure, 출발. Who is this artist? Once again, this artist debuted back in 1993 through a group called 전람회, The Exhibition, and he has so many hit songs, but one of the songs on the list is 출발, Departure. Who is this artist? Now, the last segment of part one is called 최애, translates to favorite. This is where you share something you love right now or something you've been enjoying recently through photos or videos. Just don't overthink it. Feel free to just send a picture without even writing a message. You can participate through our official Instagram. The handle is RNUS_Arirang Radio. So please join. Now, let me introduce part two. The segment for part two is called Text Me. And at some point in your life, you probably wondered, what should I text back? Well, it doesn't necessarily have to be a text. It could be a letter, too, or anything. Whenever you are concerned about what to say, we're going to help you craft the perfect message. Just send us your stories through email. The address is radiness@gmail.com. And for this one, we're going to be joined by Shreya from Black Swan and Hemming, the talented singer-songwriter. So, hope you guys stay tuned until the end. Now, let's take a short song break, and we'll be right back with Song of the Day, beginning with Yeoreum Bangak Summer Vacation by Chad Berger by Seahove, followed by Little by Little by 1415. Enjoy

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1: How were those songs? We just had 여름방학 Summer Vacation by Chad Berger and Seehov, followed by Little by Little by 1415 or 1415. Personally, I think they fit Wednesday's vibe so well, right? I hope you like the song I'm about to introduce too. Let's jump right into our first segment, Song of the Day, translates to 오늘의 노래 in Korean. Now, before I explain today's song, let me reveal the answer to today's K-pop riddle of the day. For those who's just joined, today's question was, this artist made his debut back in 1993 as a part of this group called 전람회, also known as The Exhibition, and it's known for many hit ballad songs, including Departure, 출발. Who is this person? And the answer is, 두구두구두구두구두구, Kim Dong-ryu. Congratulations to those who got it right. I mean, I revealed it early because today's song is going to be by him. And now the song is called 다시 사랑한다 말할까. The official English name of this song is Should I Tell Her I Love Her? It was released in 2001, so it's been about 25 years. But it still sounds so modern today. I think Kim Dong-ryu is an incredible artist, unlike many ballad singers. He actually writes his own songs, and because of that, he understands his vocal range extremely well and knows how to build music that highlights it beautifully. And today's song really lets you appreciate his mid-range vocal. He's often known for his low tones, right? But honestly, his entire range is such a beautiful tone. So I wanted us to take a moment to really listen again through this segment. Hope you guys enjoyed this song, and we'll come back to continue our conversation about him. We have 다시 사랑한다 말할까? Should I tell her I love her? Enjoy!

Radioness. The song you just heard was 다시 사랑한다 말할까? Its official English name is Should I Tell Her I Love Her? It's by the singer-songwriter Kim Dong-yul, and there's already so much known about him. He's a legendary Korean ballad artist. But today, I want to focus on him as a composer. So one thing I personally think is very important in composing is how clearly the focal point is defined. And what I mean by focal point, I mean the elements that clearly guide the listener on where to focus in a song. And some people might say, not all music needs that, but I think that's what separates amateur composers from professionals. Even in genres like techno, where you focus more on the overall mood of a song, there's still a clear focal point. Kim Dong-yul never puts elements in his songs that clash with his own voice. His voice is really thick, usually, and occupies a wide frequency range. So if there are too many instruments, masking can happen. And the fact that he understands this and composes based on that is actually really impressive to me. Because it's one of those perks that is really hard to see from musicians. And another thing that makes him great is that his music never feels outdated. I'm sure you noticed that too. And surprisingly, that comes from a simple approach. He avoids overly trending sounds. As you know, music always has trends, right? And when those trends pass, the music can feel kind of outdated to people who didn't grow up with. So instead of following the trends, he focused on sounds he genuinely enjoyed. And this is something I really want to emphasize, especially for listeners who make music. The more instruments you add, the more cluttered your music can become, thus losing the focal point. So try listening to well-balanced songs, and over time, you'll understand this better. Now, that was a short talk about why Kim Dong-yul is such an amazing artist. I hope you check out more of his music from now on through your favorite streaming platform. Now, we'll take a short song break and be right back, beginning with 추억이란 이름 and the name of memory by 집안오프, followed by Tonight, 오늘 밤 by 소유. Enjoy!

Are you a fan of Korean culture? Stay in the loop with the freshest K-pop and the latest from Korea. This is your host, Samuel Hall, and you are listening to Ray Guinness. We're back! Did you enjoy this song break? We just had 추억이란 이름 and the name of Memories by 지바노프 and 오늘 밤 tonight by 소유. Now, it's time for our third segment. We call it the chit-chat session, which means it's time for us to talk through YouTube. Now, let's start by answering today's question, shall we? Today's question was something like, what was the most memorable thing or moment of your day? And thinking about this made me reflect on my own day. Like, for me, it wasn't just today, but recently I've been looking up at the sky more often. I realized I usually walk looking down at the ground and don't really take in the bigger view. And maybe that's why, even though the weather wasn't a great one today, I still felt really happy. So I hope y'all take a moment to reflect on your day as well, just like how I did. Now let's go through some messages. First one comes from Sophie. It goes, "Hello Sam, happy Wednesday. Something strange has been happening lately. Even on weekends, I've been waking up before my alarm." What are you talking about? That's a great thing, because most of us can't even wake up even with the alarms on. Anyway, a few months back, I would have happily slept until noon if no one woke me up. Now, I keep opening my eyes around 7:30 or 8, even when I don't have any plans. At first, I tried going back to sleep, but it never really worked. So instead, I've started making coffee and sitting by the window for a while before the day gets busy. It's surprisingly peaceful. The streets are quieter, the air feels cooler, and somehow everything seems to move a little slower. I've never thought I'd become someone who actually enjoys morning, but maybe that's starting to change. Has your daily routine changed in a way you never expected? No, actually, I actually have a regular routine and I've been keeping that for a long period of time. So no for me, but I'm pretty sure there's one or two listeners of our show that recently changed their daily routine. So if there's anyone, please let us know through YouTube. And you know what? Allow me to recommend you background music while you're enjoying that morning coffee in peace. It's a song from Peggy Goo. Just whatever song from her will sound amazing during the morning. Just give it a go and thank me later. Now, moving on to the next one. This one comes from Ollie. It goes, "Hi Sam, one of my friends kept telling me to watch a TV show she'd been obsessed with. For weeks, I kept saying, I'll start it soon. But last Friday, I finally gave in. I thought I'd watch one episode before bed. Well, I ended up watching four. The worst part is that I had to wake up early the next morning. Now I completely understand why she would not stop talking about it. I texted her after finishing the fourth episode and simply said, 'You were right.' She replied almost immediately with, 'I've been waiting for this message.' Now, she's trying to convince me to finish the whole series this week. I think she's going to succeed." Well, good luck with that, Olivia. But here's the thing. Every TV show has their own limits, right? What I mean by limit is that they always have an ending. And the fact that you're getting close to the ending of a show that you genuinely enjoy is really making me sad. Well, it's been a very immersive message. Thank you so much. Well, I kind of empathize too much because I got reminded of the show that I've been watching recently. All right, now moving on to the next one. This one comes from Clara and it goes, "Hello, Sam. Happy Wednesday. I finally bought a new umbrella last week. Not because I wanted one, because I somehow keep losing them. I told myself this time would be different. I even picked one with a bright color so it'd be easier to remember. Yesterday, it rained after work. I used my brand new umbrella, got home safely, and felt pretty proud of myself. This morning, I realized I had left it at the coffee shop. I honestly could not believe it. At this point, I think umbrellas simply decide. They don't want to live with me anymore. Please tell me I'm not the only person who's mysteriously lost more umbrellas than I can count. Of course, we all did lose most of our umbrellas throughout the years. My case, I probably lost more than 100 umbrellas, some of them very expensive. And ever since losing those expensive ones, I started buying only the cheap ones from the convenience store that cost less than 10 bucks each. Now, that's a life advice or life hack for all of our listeners. When you're
considering to buy an umbrella. The cheaper, the better. Now, moving on to the next one. This one comes from Liam, and it goes, "Hello, Sam. Happy Wednesday. I had a strange thought on my way home from work today. I realized I probably check my phone hundreds of times a day without even noticing. Sometimes, I'm not even looking for anything specific. I unlock it, stare at the screen for a few seconds, and then lock it again. For 5 minutes later, I do the exact same thing. Last weekend, I tried leaving my phone in another room while I was watching a movie. At first, I kept wondering where it was. I even reached into my pocket a couple times out of habit. But after about 30 minutes, I completely forgot about it and actually focused on the movie. It made me wonder how many little moments I missed because I was always looking at the screen. I'm not saying I want to stop using my phone altogether. That would probably be impossible these days, but maybe taking a short break from it every now and then wouldn't be such a bad idea. Do you think you could go an entire day without your phone? I honestly don't know if I could." What are you talking about? We're living in 2026. If we were to live an entire day without our phones, we would probably get fired.

Moving on to the next one. This one comes from Zoe. It says, "Hey, Sam, lately I've been thinking that I should find a hobby outside of work. Whenever someone asks me what I do in my free time, my answer is usually, I watch YouTube or I scroll through my phone." Well, seems we got another listener who's addicted to her or his cell phone here. You're not alone, Liam. And the message continues, "Which does not sound very exciting. I've thought about learning guitar. I've looked into photography. I even watched a few videos about pottery and baking. And the problem is that I cannot decide where to begin. Part of me worries that I'll spend money on a new hobby and lose interest after 2 weeks. But another part of me thinks I'll never know unless I actually try. Have you ever started a hobby that unexpectedly became a big part of your life? I'd love to hear everyone's recommendation." I do, but it's going to take forever for me to share what that hobby is to our listeners, so we're going to save that for later. And for now, let's enjoy a couple more songs, beginning with Beyond the Dream by Dino, followed by 장지기장, Get Jiggy by Lucy Gang and Rohan. Enjoy!

0: your chair has arrived.
1: The songs you just heard were Beyond a Dream by Dino and 장지기장 Get Jiggy by Lucy Gang and Rohan. Well, today's Wednesday playlist has been really good, right? Which song was your favorite? It might be fun to pick your favorite, and if you liked it, I recommend adding it to your personal playlist. Now, next up, it's time for our next segment. The name is 최애, translates to favorite. This is where one of our listeners shares something they love or something they've been enjoying recently through a picture or video. Today's message comes from this person called Olivia. Let me load a message real quick, and it goes, "Hello, Sam. Ever since I was little, I've been collecting stuffed animals, and before I knew it, they had completely taken over my room. I've been meaning to organize them for a while, so I finally bought a hanging storage organizer that fits over my door. It feels so nice to have everything neat and tidy again. I guess I could donate or throw some of them away since I don't really play with them anymore, but every single one holds a special memory. Looking at them brings back different moments from my childhood, so I think I'd like to keep them around a little longer. Do you have anything you've held on to for years because it's full of memories, and even if you don't really use it anymore?" From Olivia. Wow. I mean, thank you so much for the great message. First off, to answer your question, I don't really keep things for a long time unless they're essential to my life. Other than music-related stuff, of course, I don't really have anything I've held on to for years. But that story could get really long, so let's look at the picture. And whoa! Man, I'm looking at it right now. If you guys are curious, check it out on Instagram. The handle is RNUS_Adidang Radio. I can't even count how many dolls there are. There are bunny dolls, famous character dolls, and so many different ones. But I can definitely tell one kind of color this person really likes. It seems like Ollie prefer warm tones like pink, orange, yellow than the cool toned ones like blue, black, or gray. Have you ever kept something for a long time? Feel free to share your story too during the next song break. We'll begin with Nail featuring Lolo Zui by Eve, followed by Kids Return by Identity. Enjoy!

Turn by Identity. It's time to wrap up the first hour with the last track called 내 안에 머물러요. Stay Inside Me by 방예담 and 휘인. Hope you guys enjoyed the first hour, and I'm going to meet you guys back in part two. Stay tuned.

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Welcome back. It's the moment y'all been waiting for. We're about to begin the second hour, and the main segment is going to be Text Me, joined by Shreya from Black Swan and Hemming the Sentimental, a.k.a. Hoochie Daddy. He's the YouTuber and musician at the same time. How great is that, right? Anyway, we'll take a short song break, and we'll be right back, beginning with Cat and Mouse, English version by Black Swan, followed by Noise Sushi, News of You by Hemming. Enjoy.

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1: These days, we express almost everything through text. For those looking to send a message at impact, this is a segment where we help you craft the perfect words. The name of this segment is
2: Text Me.
1: Oh, thank you so much. I love to see you being loosened up. Right?
3: Yeah.
2: It's because I'm too
1: I mean, normally
2: tired.
1: You're a very stiff person, you know. You're like, text me and I'm not going to do any weird stuff that's going to make a joke out of me.
2: You know, but it took me about like a year to open up. So like,
1: how does it feel to finally open up?
2: It's just the beginning.
1: Okay. We're going to look forward to
4: the real you.
3: Yeah, the loosened up Rami. The real side of hanging.
1: So, okay, Shreya, how real are you? At this point,
2: 100% real.
1: Maybe.
3: Like, oh, you have only seen my 50% of my side.
1: 50%? Well, that's a lot.
3: Yeah.
2: Don't reveal the rest.
1: No. All right, so when are you planning to show us the rest of the 50% of yours?
3: When it's not in air, because if I show my 100%, my image is going to be
1: shattered. All right, then. Thank you so much for keeping things moderate.
2: The illusion. Yeah.
1: What about you, Hemming? What's left? That we don't know about you.
2: I think I have pretty much shown you the real side of me. Like last year, at the end of last year, I think you had a party at your cafe. And that-

0: was like the most, like the realistic version of me. I think.
1: Didn't saw. Yeah. I didn't saw though.
0: Yeah.
2: I think there's still more to you.
0: Right? I mean, there is, but like, I feel like I have this like alter ego for each like relationship.
2: Okay. Right.
0: Yeah, I'm a different person like in front of
1: that's true.
0: Different
1: me
0: people.
1: Too.
0: Yeah.
2: Wait, what kind of person are you guys when you guys are at home?
1: Me at
0: I'm
1: home.
0: Psycho.
2: Okay, psycho with a disco ball maybe, with like, Eurobeat music playing in the background, dancing all night long. No, is that the type of person you are?
0: I would never stop talking to myself.
1: That's creepy.
0: Yeah,
2: it is.
0: I do that.
1: Right? It's creepy.
0: Like I have a severe ADHD, so I would never be able to just like stand still or like sit still. I would like even when I put on like skincare, I would just roam around the house.
2: Like.
0: Yeah, and I literally just roam around the house. And
1: like
0: and
1: a
0: then,
1: mini ghost.
0: Yeah, and then I put on like something else and then I roam around. And every time I FaceTime my friend, it's like, do you ever just like stand, like sit still or something? And I'm like, I didn't even notice that I was like moving. But then my friend pointed out that I was like, I kept on moving.
1: That's
0: I was like, oh.
1: So
2: do you ever consider talking with the...
0: I want to, but then I know for sure, like I know what they're going to say to me because I, you know, they will say that I have ADHD. So I'm going to be like, oh, okay. Just hearing what I already know.
2: Okay, well, thank you so much for sharing us a TMI that we did not know about you, sir. What about you, Shreya?
1: Me?
2: Tell us something that we don't
0: ADHD?
2: Know about you.
1: I mean,
2: clearly she...
0: She's not just that, but like on top of that.
2: So on top of that, what else do you have to tell us about yourself that we do not know about you?
1: I think I'm a very different person when I'm at home.
2: Oh, really?
1: Mm. I'm a very meditative person when I'm at home. I'm listening to all this meditation. Listen!
0: Okay,
1: no!
0: Okay.
1: No,
2: next page.
1: Legit! I'm a literally opposite person because at home, I need peace. I don't want to talk to anyone. I need my own time. And then I only listen to the what is called the instruments, the music on meditation things.
0: Oh, yeah. I mean, I do too.
1: Right?
0: Yeah.
1: And then, you know what? I dance.
2: You dance?
0: To instrumental.
2: With an ambient music in the background?
1: Yeah.
2: Okay, interesting.
1: No. No.
0: But I can see that.
2: It's time to zen.
1: I mean, any song that I like, I just dance while cooking or while taking shower or anything.
0: Interesting.
1: And then I sleep like I am doing contemporary yoga.
0: What? Oh, yeah.
1: Yeah.
0: Same.
1: Because
0: like when I sleep, I sleep in a really weird position.
1: Yeah.
2: How weird are we talking here?
1: Like, sometimes I woke up without sleeping on my bed.
2: We all do that. I sometimes wake up and I'm on the couch.
1: No.
0: But I heard that...
1: I sometimes go on the floor sleeping.
0: Oh, that's a problem. Girl, I don't know that.
2: Is it a problem? Because I always do that.
0: I mean...
1: Right?
2: Yeah.
0: You don't even realize that you fell off the bed.
1: You fell off the bed,
2: no.
1: Yeah.
0: Well,
1: yeah.
2: You know what happened a couple days back is that I fell asleep on my bed, right?
0: And I
2: woke up in a different room the next morning.
0: Wow.
2: Without even me knowing. I wonder how that happened.
0: And you're telling me that
1: sometimes
0: I need
1: that
0: to be seeing
1: to
0: a doctor?
2: I guess we're all suffering from ADHD then.
1: I don't suffer from ADHD. I suffer from something different.
2: Okay.
0: Something much worse.
2: If you don't... Okay, then. Are you comfortable sharing that? But...
1: No, or... I don't even know what I'm suffering from. Depression.
0: I mean, that's default. So.
2: I mean, we're in 2026 right now. We all
1: suffer depression.
2: All right. Anyway, so what's your plans for the weekend, guys?
1: Ooh! Yes.
2: What do you mean? Ooh!
0: This weekend, I don't know.
2: Come on, I need some advice, man.
0: My,
2: and I'm pretty sure the listeners are looking
0: for
2: my
0: ideal weekend, like the best way to actually relax is to just do nothing. But then I can't just like lie in bed the whole day because it would make me even more tired for some reason. So I gotta have to like take a walk or like cook myself something or actually take something to go and then just like eat like, I don't know, like the Chinese food or something. And that would be the most ideal way to spend weekends because it's really hot outside. I would just like have my AC on full blast and just, you know, chill.
2: Weren't you worried about the bill though?
0: You know, you only gotta live
1: who
0: once.
1: You ask?

0: asking the bills.
1: He's the type of person who spends a little over $100 per meal.
0: Exactly.
1: Right? All right. You guys are looking at a rich musician. The Hemming, he's a full-time musician capable of...
2: Only if.
1: All right. Anyway, we didn't ask Shreya the same question yet.
0: Mm-hmm. What?
2: How are you going to spend your weekend? Example,
1: yeah, what's your plans for the weekend?
0: I'm actually pretty busy this weekend. Oh, okay, I think till this month, I'm pretty busy with a lot of stuff going on. So I have to do this, that. So a lot of schedules, even I'm not resting in
2: Good for you.
0: Yeah, but the only thing is it's raining all day long.
2: Oh, yeah. It's been raining since last week.
0: Yeah. The Chiang Mai is finished. But it's because of the typhoon.
1: It's finished?
0: Yeah. So Chiang Mai is finished.
1: Already?
2: Supposedly, yeah.
0: Yeah.
2: But it's the storm that is like... Yeah. Yeah. That's making the weather the way it is.
0: That's
2: right
0: why
2: now.
0: You can see the windy rain.
1: Yeah. Okay. Well, thank you so much. That I did not know. And I've been telling the listeners that it's the monsoon season in Korea. You have to always bring an umbrella no matter where you go.
0: Guys, monsoon is over.
1: All right. Anyway, with that, let's explain what this segment is about, shall we?
0: Yes. Text Me is a segment where DJ Samuel and two other artists help listeners who are looking for impactful text and need some advice.
2: Whether it's a message to express your feelings to someone you like, a text to make up with a friend, or even a message for when you need to ask someone a difficult question, if you're unsure how to word it, send your stories to
1: Text Me. All right, with that, let's get to the first message, and I believe Shira is the one who's going to read it. Let's go.
0: It's from Evelyn. Hello, next month my favorite K-pop artist is holding a concert and I managed to get a ticket and even found a friend to go with. But then my parents announced that our family summer vacation is scheduled for the exact same day. Honestly, I'd rather go to the concert than on the family trip. The ticket is incredibly difficult to get and this will actually be my very first concert and my parents are so excited because the whole family will be traveling together. Every day they ask me things like, what do you want to do on vacation? Is there anything special you like to eat? Mom's already planning everything, by the way. I'm the only child. Oh, I actually hope this trip becomes a romantic vacation for just my mom and dad. I'd like to tell them that I won't be joining them. I don't think I can say it face to face, so I'd like to send them a text message instead. Could you please help me write one? That's actually a very cute thing to do.
2: If it's not your first time traveling with your parents, then I think I do understand where you're coming from. I would also want to go to the concert because it's like you said, it's really hard to get tickets.
0: True.
2: And you already have a friend to go with. Mm. And yeah, if it's not your first time traveling with your parents, I'm assuming that they can go by themselves, you know, having a little romantic rendezvous, I guess.
0: Yeah, and family vacations comes and go, I think. Yeah. There will be another chance that they can enjoy all together. Yeah.
1: Okay, well, thank you so much. Let me ask you guys another question. What was the most memorable K-pop concert you guys ever been?
2: I went to a Blackpink concert. In Seoul.
0: Oh,
2: it was really good. I think it was last year. I went to a lot of concerts last year, and Blackpink was one of them. One of my students actually got me a ticket.
0: As a token
2: of appreciation, because he got in to this really good
0: university
2: corporate on the
0: company.
2: Yeah, so as a thank you. So he gave me the ticket to see the Blackpink because he knew that I liked Blackpink out of all the K-pop groups and I really loved it.
0: Wow,
1: that's really unexpected. Is because I didn't see you as a mainstream K-pop guy.
0: Me too.
2: What do you mean? I know all the words. Not all the words, but like,
1: let's hit it out, let's hear it.
2: I have no the only song that I no, it's like...
1: Let's go.
2: The Dia.
1: Three,
2: that's
1: two,
2: it.
1: One. Let's go.
2: That's it. Just
0: Dia.
2: Yeah.
0: Why am I singing? You have to join this.
2: That's the only lyric I know.
1: That's how we know he's making things up.
0: Exactly.
1: What about you, Shreya? What was the most memorable one?
0: Of course, BTS Summoning concert. Yeah. I went this year.
1: Oh, yes, you did.
0: Yeah.
2: Last year, right?
0: No, this year.
1: No, this year.
0: No, this year. This year, yeah.
2: When they had a concert.
0: And it was like my most memorable. I never, because I was a child.
2: Did you cry?
0: Yeah, I did. Because I grew up watching them. I never thought I would be watching them so close and
2: live.
0: Yeah, live. And we their just home country. Yeah. And like dancing like crazy. We just jumped, like shouted, and it was the best day of my life.
1: Oh, thank you so much for sharing that. And I wish I could say the same thing.
2: But you never go to concerts, right?
1: No, I'm talking about how she grew up listening and watching the BTS growing as a like superstar they are right now.
0: True.
1: When we basically grew up with them.
2: Yeah.
1: You know, there's huge difference.
0: Right.
1: All right. Anyway, with that, let's recommend songs for the sender.
2: We aged with them.
1: Yeah. That was my point. Sure. What do you have?
0: Okay, I have 한 페이지가 될 수 있게 Time of Our Life Day 6, by Day 6 선배님 because it's Time of Our Life, so we have to like, you know, select and there's cases where we have to choose one.
2: Yeah.
0: Yeah.
1: All right, what about you? Hammer the sentimental, the Hoochoo Daddy.
2: I have Run It by Stray Kids because, you know, it's just, girl, run with a ticket. Just like
0: to
2: run.
0: Love that song.
1: And if you're listening to this show, make sure to tell us whose concert it is, too. With that, we're going to take a short song break and be right back with our ideas, beginning with 한 페이지가 될 수 있게, Time of Our Life by Day 6, recommended by Shreya, and the second song is called Run It by Stray Kids, requested by Hemo. Enjoy!

0: Which all left?
1: Because we
2: just made eye contact.
0: The first song was Hunt Page to Go Through Suitcase. Time of Our Life by Day 6. It was requested by Shira. And the second song was Run It by Stray Kids. Recommended by Hemming the Sentimental. No, seriously, guys, tell me what you're laughing at.
2: It's just once I start bursting into laughing that I just can't hold it in. Now,
0: all right, then.
2: Stop.
0: All right, to switch up the mood, why don't you give us an update about Hoochie Daddy?
2: Oh, yeah. She's so cute.
0: What are you talking about? I'm talking about Hoochie Daddy, not Hoochie. Oh.
2: My channel. I don't know. What happened to it? I don't know.
0: Did you abandon it or something?
1: No, he's presenting himself right in front of you.
2: I don't know. Like, I don't know. Something's going to be up, but I don't know when.
0: The last time you said something's going to be up was about like 5 months ago.
2: It's a secret that I don't even know.
1: Ben, I'm waiting. I'm still waiting. Ben.
2: Yeah, it's a secret to everyone, even to me.
0: Okay, well, thank you. Anyway, with that, are you guys ready to reveal the ideas?
3: Yes. Of course.
2: Yep.
0: Would you like to go first, Emma?
2: Yes.
0: All right, let's hear go. It.
2: Mom and Dad. The music is awfully excited. I know how excited you guys are for the trip, but unfortunately, I have to ask if I can sit this one out because I had bought a ticket to see my favorite singers, and it actually falls on the date that you guys planned the trip. So I have friends to go with already, so please understand me.
0: Clearly, Hemming was being distracted.
2: I couldn't decipher what I wrote.
1: Because of us, thank you.
2: Yeah.
0: Anyway, hope Evelyn was listening to his idea, and now with that, we're gonna move on to the second message written by Shreya.
2: Shreya.
0: Let's go.
4: Hey, Mom and Dad. I know you guys have been planning to go all together, but... But sadly, I already have plans with my friend to go to this concert, and it's my first time. Usually, it's hard to get tickets. So I was hoping instead you were both going and spending a romantic vacation instead. Sorry, Mom and Dad.
0: Wow, this sounds more like it.
2: Yeah,
0: I like it.
2: Yeah, I like this one. Really? I like how she said that it's maybe better if you go on a romantic holiday, you know?
4: Right. Thank you, guys. Oh,
0: thank you so much.
4: It.
0: Both messages were amazing. Could you put this tablet in the middle between you and Hemming? I want you guys to evaluate my piece of art. This time I drew Evelyn holding a billboard that says bye Mom and Dad.
2: It's like she's leaving out of their opening.
0: She is leaving because there's their lives. Once you start standing K-pop, you know.
1: Uh-huh. What is this?
2: It's a billboard. It's so huge.
1: It's so huge for her, but it's very cute.
0: It is, yeah. Right?
1: It is very cute.
2: I like it.
1: Yeah. Yeah, it's better than the other drawing, like last week's drawing.
2: Yeah.
0: Oh, wow. Yeah. So happy I got
2: approved.
0: You're
2: getting better.
1: Yeah, you're getting better.
0: All right, with that, let's start crafting the final message for Evelyn. How should we begin? Should we begin
2: with... Dad.
0: Okay.
1: Hi, Mom and Dad. I think. Yeah.
2: Oh.
0: How do you say Mom and Dad in Hindi?
1: Hindi?
0: Yeah.
1: Mama, Papa.
0: So pretty much the same. Okay,
2: unfortunately. Uh-huh. Unfortunately, I have to sit this trip out because I already bought the ticket to see my favorite
1: trip out. Right. Unfortunately, I have to sit this trip out
2: to see.
1: Okay, to see.
2: The sea. See my favorite artist.
1: Okay. My fave artist,
2: and maybe from yours.
1: It's usually hard to get tickets. Mm-hmm.
2: It's really hard to get tickets.
1: Oi?
2: Hard to get tickets.
0: Tickets.
2: But it's not hard to go on a holiday with you guys.
0: Wow.
2: It's super easy, actually.
1: I was hoping you guys go on
2: a romantic vacation instead. Vacation instead.
0: Yay.
2: Instead.
1: Hope you understand.
2: Yeah.
1: No, hope you have a good time.
2: Thank me.
0: Yeah. Hope you have a
1: good time.
0: All right. And thank you.
1: Thank me with a gift.
0: Yeah. Okay, great message.
2: Thank you for the gift.
0: Yeah. I like that. Let's read it out loud once again for the listeners, shall we? Let's go.
1: Hey, Mom and Dad. Unfortunately, I have to sit this trip out to see my favorite artist, and usually it's hard to get tickets. So I was hoping you guys go on a romantic vacation instead. Hope you have a good time and thank me with the gift.
0: Yay!
2: Why is there you?
1: I don't know.
0: I was also wondering where that came from. All right, anyway, I hope the sender, Evelyn, likes what we have for her. With that, we're going to move on to the second message. This one comes from Charles, and Hemming is going to read it first. Let's go!
2: Okay. Hi, SSH. I've been dating my girlfriend for about 6 months. I fell for her at first sight, so I usually paid for our dates. I never minded because I genuinely cared about her. A little while ago, after dropping her off as usual, I jokingly thought, maybe I'll wait and make sure she gets home safely. So I watched from a distance, but instead of going into the building where I had always dropped her off, she walked in the opposite direction. Confused, I quietly followed from afar. After a while, she entered a completely different apartment building. That's when I realized for the past 6 months, I'd never actually known where she lived. The next day, I asked her honestly about it. She told me that an ex-boyfriend had stalked her in her past. Oh, because of that traumatic experience, she was still afraid, so she never wanted to reveal her address to anyone she had dated. At first, I was shocked, but I also understood why she felt that way. However, as time went by, my feelings became more complicated. I truly believed I'd done everything I could to show her, and I loved and respected her over the past 6 months. But knowing she still couldn't fully trust me really hurt. Even though I understood her reason, I couldn't shake the feeling that she hurt too. Eventually, I told her, I think we both need a little time. Let's take a break from contacting each other for now. It's been about a week since then. I've thought about her every day. I still love her, and I don't want our relationship to end. At the same time, I'm deeply hurt that she couldn't fully trust me. I think it's time to reach out to her again. I want her to know that I understand her past, but I also want to be honest about how much it has hurt me. What should I say in my message? Well, the thing is, I'm just going to be like...
1: honest.
2: Yeah. I don't know why you are this much hurt.
0: Right?
2: Because she's the one who went through all that trauma. Mm-hmm. And if you really do love her, I think you have to be by her side no matter what. And you have to be the one who understands everything. Mm-hmm. And maybe she's not willing to open up about it because, like... she said it's a trauma, and trauma is not something that you can easily
1: get
2: open up
1: it.
2: About and talk yeah. about. Yeah. Mm. So maybe just let her, take her time. Mm-hmm. And just when she's ready, maybe she will be the first. Mm. She will be the one opening up to you.
1: Mm-mm.
2: Yeah.
1: And one thing more to state is like, remember, it's just been 6 months, and trauma does not, and that does not mean whatever you do, like the person will open up, because that's trauma. Between trauma and treating well is actually different. You have to understand that. And if you want her to trust you, that means giving her the space that she wants, because relationship does not build in whatever you want. You know, it's built through like communications and everything. And when she says that she feels insecure and traumatized with it, then you have to understand that part of her, because trauma is something very difficult that to get over with, or like it's not easy to say to any other person that easily.
2: And I also want to add something.
0: Mm-hmm. All right.
2: And it's like, I'm so sorry, Charles. I'm on your side, but like at the same time, you stated that you usually pay for your dates.
1: Mm. Mm.
2: That is not an excuse why you should know like all her trauma and everything.
1: Exactly.
2: You said you love her and that's why you're paying for like things and dates. I don't know why you stated that in the very beginning of the sentence, like the message, but that's like really, it shouldn't be, it should be nothing.
1: Nothing, you know? Exactly. Yeah. It's a basic thing.
2: For, yeah, you paying for dates, it's something that you just do, but that is not equate to you having to know what like what the trauma is and her opening up to you. Mm-hmm. So it's just, they are completely different and yeah.
1: And
2: I love this, you.
1: And this is also a thing because people, it takes time to build trust.
2: When, yeah,
1: because
2: exactly.
1: It's very, it does not mean that she does not love you. It does not mean that she does not trust you.
2: Yeah, it's got nothing to do with you.
1: Yeah, it just means that she needs more of validations and to see more of you to be trusted. That's it.
0: Mm-hmm. Perfect. All right, with that, let's recommend songs for Charles. Hemo, what do you have?
2: I have 2.0 by BTS because, you know, if you if you contact her again, this is going to be a 2.0 of your relationship. Mm-hmm. Yeah, like a new, brand new relationship. Mm-hmm. So, yeah.
0: Okay.
2: Don't mess this up.
0: Yeah. Mm-hmm.
1: It's, for me, it's 너를 만나, Me After You by Paul Kim because he wants to, you know, meet her again and he cannot, like, forget about her. So that's why.
0: All right, great reasons. Thank you so much for recommending these songs. We're going to have a listen to them and come back with our ideas, beginning with 2.0 by BTS, recommended by Hemming, followed by 너를 만나, Me After You by Paul Kim, recommended by Shreya. Enjoy!

0: Welcome back.
1: Yay.
0: The first song was 2.0 by BTS, recommended by Hamming. And the second song was 너를 만나, Me After You by Paul Kim, requested by Shreya. All right, before we reveal our messages, I would like you guys to evaluate my drawing. Of course
1: I
0: drew
1: something. Why are you drawing the same thing?
0: This time it's a little different because it's me this time holding that billboard.
1: What is
0: it? Says IDLYA. Do you guys know what it stands for?
2: I don't love you all.
0: Wow, that makes sense. But it's actually, I don't like your attitude because that's how I genuinely feel about this guy, Charles. If you ask my honest opinion, you're a huge red flag, my friend, is because,
2: let's make something up. I do love your attitude, maybe.
0: No, I don't like his attitude. What about you, Shreya? What do you think it stands for? I mean, it means I don't like your attitude, but if you were to come up with something else, yeah?
1: I don't like you after all.
0: Oh, okay. Oh, boom, boom, boom, mic drop.
2: I don't live your, I don't know.
1: I do live
0: your.
2: Let's change to
1: aspect.
2: Your.
1: I do live
2: I don't like
1: you anymore.
2: Yellow alien.
0: Okay.
1: I don't like you anymore.
0: Okay, before it turns into anything more awkward, Charles, what I really want to say is really, you have to reflect on yourself about this matter, man. You have to respect your girlfriend's boundary. If you're listening to the show right now, please take my advice. Anyway, with that, let's reveal the messages, shall we? Sure. Yeah. You go first this time.
1: Let's go. Hey. Hope you're doing well. Being away from you made me realize many things and how I have to treat you and be a man. I understand you don't have to tell me if you don't feel like. I will do better, promise. Can we get back together?
3: Ta-da.
0: Yeah. All right.
2: That was like Minions approving.
3: Ba-da.
2: Yeah.
1: That was... Really?
0: Yeah.
1: Banana.
0: Sounds like a real deal to me.
2: Banana. Yeah.
0: All right, let's hear Hemming's message this time.
3: Banana.
2: Hey, first of all, I'm so sorry that I asked you to take time off. I should have listened to you and waited until you'd feel comfortable. Yeah. What is this? yeah, until you wanted to open up. Let me make it up to you.
1: We were so into this message when you messed it up.
0: All right. Now,

0: I've become the ghost.
1: All right, let's not make a joke out of this. But
2: sorry that I asked you to take time off.
3: Mm-hmm.
2: Yeah. And maybe...
3: It made me realize... Being away from you.
2: Uh-huh. Oh, my God. Realize being away from you.
3: I have to treat you well and become a man.
2: You made me realize... What? It made me realize
3: as being that away
2: being
3: from
2: away from you...
1: Be a man!
3: Start being a man.
2: Wanting to be a man.
3: Yeah.
2: Yeah.
3: And treat you.
2: What?
3: And treat you well.
2: Treat you well. I thought you said cheat you well. So I was like, oh my God. Giving you the final trauma.
3: Oh my God.
4: I am your worst nemesis right there.
2: Let me make it up to you.
3: I don't love you anymore.
2: I love you.
3: Oh my God.
5: Yay.
3: Yay.
1: All right, let's read out the final message for Charles, shall we? Let's go.
2: My dear, first of all, I'm so sorry that I asked you to take time off, like Dobby.
3: Harry Potter.
2: It made me realize being away from you wanted me to be a man and treat you well. Let me make it up to you. I love you.
3: Abracadabra!
2: That's a death wish.
1: I know.
2: Shouldn't it be like, I don't know, like,
1: I
2: don't know.
1: Isn't it
2: Aloha
1: supposed
2: more
1: to numb the opponent, not
2: no,
1: murder
2: no,
1: the other?
2: It's like...
1: Is it?
2: Yeah. That's stupefy.
1: Oh, okay.
2: That's Petropicus
1: to
2: Tullus.
1: The enemy.
2: That's Petropicus.
1: Expecto Patronus?
2: No, that's like for the Dementors.
1: Whatever that is.
2: Yeah.
1: Anyway.
3: What are you talking about?
1: Oh, wow. Surely you didn't grow up watching Harry Potter.
2: Yeah.
1: That's
3: no,
1: from our
3: I
1: generation.
3: No, I did watch Harry Potter. That's why I said
2: the
3: Harry
2: fun
3: Potter.
2: Thing is that
1: unfortunately, this conversation shall be continued next week because we ran out of time. All right. With that, we're going to stream the last track and we'll call it a day. It's a track called Peojuke. I'll Become Yours, How It Translates to English by Pekshik. This has been your host, Samuel Saul, along with
5: Shreya
1: and
2: Hemming.
1: We shall say goodbye for now together in 3, 2, 1.
5: Bye-bye! Bye.

0: One exclusive.
1: It's here it is.
0: Two.
2: Now check this out.
1: Okay, fellas.
0: Three.

0: Welcome to Arirang News. This is Ki Kim. We start with our top headlines at this hour. President Lee Jae-myung will embark on an 11-day trip to the U.S. and South America this week. He'll meet global AI CEOs, including NVIDIA's Jensen Huang, and meet with the leaders of Brazil, Chile, and Argentina to strengthen economic cooperation. A key takeaway from the president's trip will be his one-on-one meetings with the big tech CEOs. On Friday, President Lee Jae-myung will meet with NVIDIA's Jensen Huang, OpenAI's Sam Altman, and Anthropic's Daria Amodei, among other CEOs of global AI firms. An AI summit will be held in San Francisco on Friday, attended by Samsung's Lee Jae-myung, SK's Choi Tae-won, Hyundai Motor's Jung Hee-sum, and Naver's Lee Hye-jin, along with the big tech CEOs. MOUs will be signed between Korean firms and the global tech firms, and President Lee will announce his AI vision for related global cooperation. Korea will form a joint research support team of state-run institutes to power its three major projects, namely chips, AI data centers, and physical AI. Presiding over an emergency economic meeting on this Wednesday, Deputy Prime Minister and Minister of Finance and Economy Gu Yun-chul pledged full policy support to ensure the success of these projects for long-term economic growth. Gu also reaffirmed efforts to ensure stable crude oil and naphtha supplies through August amid escalating tensions in the Middle East. Korea, the United States, and Japan have agreed to strengthen coordination on regional security and economic resilience while reaffirming their commitment to peace and stability. According to Seoul's foreign ministry, the three foreign ministers met on the sidelines of ASEAN-related meeting in Manila on Wednesday, just 2 weeks after their previous talks at NATO summit in Ankara. Foreign Minister Cho Hyun, U.S. Secretary of State Marco Rubio, and Japanese Foreign Minister Toshimitsu Motegi agreed that closer policy coordination is needed amid growing uncertainty across the region. They exchanged views on Northeast Asia and the Middle East, reaffirming support for international law, freedom of navigation and overflight, and maritime security in the Indo-Pacific. On economic security, the three agreed to deepen practical cooperation in nuclear energy, critical mineral, and critical emerging technology. They also pledged greater cooperation on advanced technologies, resilient supply chains, economic cohesion, and Arctic security. On North Korea, the ministers reaffirmed their commitment to a strong deterrence posture while upholding the principle of denuclearization. Industry Minister Kim Jong-kwon said the issue regarding the Section 301 tariffs with the U.S. will be discussed in depth, while noting that Washington has maintained that it intends to keep measures within a level that preserves a balance of benefits for both countries. Kim made a remarks before departing for Washington, D.C. on Wednesday to discuss bilateral investment and trade issues, marking his second U.S. trip in 2 months. He plans to further flesh out the details regarding investment projects and build momentum for the shipbuilding cooperation initiative Masaga during his U.S. trip. Korean household wealth jumped over 9% last year, reaching about 274.7 million Korean won, or $182,000. However, growth in total national wealth slowed down, with the stock market boom boosting the value of foreign-owned shares. According to the Bank of Korea and the Ministry of Data and Statistics on Wednesday, Korea's total net worth reached approximately $16.6 trillion last year. After growing by 5% the year before, the growth rate slowed down to 2.2%. By asset type, land helped drive the gains due to the high land prices, up $374.3 billion. Meanwhile, net financial assets saw a sharp drop of $220.2 billion, marking their first decline in 5 years. Now to the weather. The stationary front will continue to linger over the central regions through tomorrow, bringing much rains. Heat alerts now cover the east coast of Gangwon State and most of the southern regions, including Jeju Island. Tropical nights advisories also issue for the same region. Tomorrow, Seoul will be beginning at 25 degrees, and now the current temperatures are 26 degrees in Seoul, 27 in Gwangju, 28 degrees in Busan, and 26 degrees on Jeju Island. 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

Summer vacation is an exciting time for kids, but for many parents, it can be one of the busiest times of the year. Every summer, they face the same question. How can they work while also taking care of their children? This summer, Jeju is trying something a little different. Parents can work remotely from a shared workplace in a public building while their children stay in the same building, learning about Jeju's tenure culture and taking part in fun, hands-on activities. It is a small idea, but one that helps to show that work and family don't always have to compete. Sometimes they can simply share the same place. Hello everyone. You're very welcome to the Wonders of Jeju. I'm your host, AK.

Hello, everybody. Happy Wednesday. It is July 22nd. What's up with the wonders of Jeju FM? And I'm back. And I'm your host, AK, the first song, Travel by Mama Moo. Happy Wednesday, Hom Pom Day. It looks like summer vacation has finally started for the kids, right? Well, I'm not a student anymore, so I don't really get excited about summer break these days. But I do miss having an official vacation, though. Yeah, it wasn't even that long ago that I was in graduate school. You know, not that I'm working every day from, all day. But I've gotten so used to life without a summer break. Every week just kind of rolls into the next. And it also like makes me wonder what this time of year is like for parents. I mean, for kids, a summer vacation is probably the best part of the year. But whereas like for parents, you know, maybe it's a whole different story. Luckily, I don't have kids yet, okay? So I don't really have to worry about keeping them busy all summer. Yeah, but for parents, whiting. And I can just, you know, sit back and watch everyone else's adventures and enjoy mine too. But you never know what's gonna happen next, right? I might have kids in the future. Ooh, yeah, that's gonna be my life too. All right, but until then, I'm going to enjoy, by the way, yeah, to the fullest, and just like you guys do. All right, so, happy to see you in the chat as well. Okay, so before I say hello back to all of our lovely listeners, there's a few reminders first. Actually, the first one is on how you can tune into Arirang Radio. If you are here on Jeju Island, you can set your radios to 88.7 FM here in Jeju City. 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Okay, so we're going to start off our first segment, Jeju Beat, where it's designed to share what's happening on Jeju Island. Yeah, you're going to learn more about what's happening here at the moment. And then we're going to switch gears to Boren Goram Shinya Jeju Language Edition, where I teach you some Jeju phrases. Yeah, sounds fun, isn't it? And then in the second part, it's Wednesday. It's Wednesday, and on Wednesdays, we are joined by Redcap J, sharing lots of festival, lots of fun things. Really kicking off this week or, you know, this month. And, like festivals, exhibitions, or small, like, pop-up store events. Yeah, anything fun. So if you are really curious about it, what kind of summer events coming up, yeah, that's the segment you want to join in. And that's Culture Wave. Okay, so that's going to happen in the second hour. So you're going to have to wait, okay, for a while. So now let me say hello back to our listeners. We only have a few people at the moment, but I know more is going to come through. So let me see first. Harzierino, hello. And Benny, hello. And just two, having chat at the moment. But I'm not feeling bad or sad anymore because I'm, grown-ups. I'm grown-ups, and I'm okay. And please, if there's anyone who listen to me, and drop your say hello, your hello to the chat. I'm going to be so delightful. Okay, so time for another song break, and come right back with Jeju Beat. And the first song, Heartbreak by 5050, followed by 모든 하루의 끝 by Rise.

0: I guess the only thing we can do is play you a song.
1: What's been happening on Jeju today? Right now, let's take a closer look at today's stories from the island. Jeju Beat.

Jeju is asking for government support to help build its future around clean energy, artificial intelligence, tourism, and the marine industry. One of the biggest goals is to expand a local energy system that produces, stores, and uses renewable electricity right on the island. Jeju also plans to connect AI data centers with its key industries and create a smart energy network that links homes, hotels, farms, and electric vehicles to use extra electricity more efficiently. In tourism, the province wants to develop an international training center in the Jungmun Tourist Complex. The plan includes education facilities, performance spaces, and hands-on tourism villages to help train future tourism professionals. Another goal is to grow the ship maintenance and repair industry while training experts in clean energy, space technology, biotechnology, and future transportation. Jeju says these projects will help the island build a more diverse economy, reduce its dependence on tourism, and become a place where new technologies can be tested and developed for the future. Jeju is sharing its famous henna culture with people in Brazil as it celebrates the 10th anniversary of the tradition being recognized as a UNESCO Intangible Cultural Heritage. On July 21st, Jeju held a special event at the Korean Cultural Center in São Paulo. A working henna from Gapado and a henna culture expert introduced the lives of Jeju's women divers and explained how they dive without oxygen tanks to collect seaweed. And the event also highlighted more than just diving. Visitors learned about the strong sense of community among henna, who look after one another, share their catch, and work together to protect the sea. An exhibition called The Breath of the Sea, Jeju Henna, Women, and Community will continue in Brazil through August 30th. Jeju also plans to bring the exhibition to Washington, D.C., introducing the lives, culture, and community spirit of the henna to even more people around the world. Jeju is helping young farmers find practical solutions to the challenges they face in the field. This year, two groups will focus on citrus farming and agriculture food processing. And the citrus farming group will study the whole farming process, including soil and water management, pest control, fruit quality,

and shipping. The food processing group will explore ways to turn Jeju agriculture products into processed foods, hands-on experiences, and local brands. Their goal is to create new sources of income beyond simply selling fresh produce. Later this year, the participants will apply what they have learned to actual farms and visit other regions to study successful examples. Jeju hopes the study groups will give young farmers a chance to share their experiences and develop useful ideas that they can put into practice right away. Jeju is asking the government to help protect local soybean farmers from the impact of cheaper imported soybeans. The government recently decided to import more soybeans with lower tariffs to make up for a shortage in the domestic supply. However, the extra imports are expected to arrive just as Jeju soybean harvest begins, raising concerns that prices could fall and local farmers could lose buyers. Jeju is also Korea's largest producer of soybeans, used to make bean sprouts, so many farmers on the island could be affected. Jeju has also requested more support for contract farming, where farmers, agriculture cooperatives, and food companies agree in advance on how much will be produced and purchased. The province says farmers have already planted this year's crop, so they should be able to continue farming without worrying about sudden price drops. Officials hope the government will protect both local soybean producers and the market for Korean-grown soybeans, and the government says it'll review Jeju's proposals. Jeju is asking people to help preserve the island's history by donating old photos, documents, and other records. The project aims to collect everyday memories that aren't usually found in official government records. By preserving these materials now, Jeju hopes to protect them before they are lost or damaged. The province is looking for records from 1946 onward that show how life in Jeju has changed over the years. This could include old government buildings, village scenes, school events, local festivals, or even the opening of new bus routes and the arrival of electricity or running water. Anyone who has three kinds of materials at home is encouraged to donate them. After being reviewed, the donated items will be preserved and displayed at the Jeju Local History Museum. Donors will also receive an official certificate of appreciation. Jeju says every photo, document, and personal memory helps tell the island's story, and together, they can create a richer record of Jeju's history for future generations. All right, the wonders of Jeju's now together with the Jeju Special Self-Governing Province.

0: Right, we are back. So that was Happy Death Day by Extraordinary Heroes. And next one was Wonderland by 80s. Well, before we move on to another song break, I want to talk about the second news. Because Henyo Culture is expand its culture to, international. Worldwide, because Jeju is now sharing its famous Henyo culture with people in Brazil, São Paulo, as it honors the celebration of the 10th anniversary of the tradition, which is being recognized as a UNESCO intangible cultural heritage, as you've already noticed. So a working Henyo from Gapado and the Henyo culture expert introduced the real lives of Jeju's women divers there in Brazil. Well, I love it. I love such news updates, and I love seeing Jeju's Henyo culture being shared with people around the world. It's so much more than just free diving, right? The sense of community, resilience and respect for the ocean, because they don't use advanced gear. And and it's like what really makes the Henyo tradition really, really special. Hopefully more people discover that side of the culture, like of Henyo, and understand why it's worth protecting for future generations. Okay. All right, so, well, and I saw the comment, Harziarina said, "We are always with you, Aiken, chat or not, always with you." Very sweet. I'm gonna cry. Thank you very much. Thank you. I really mean it. And so the first song we're gonna listen to is Bad Girl, Good Girl by Miss A. Wow, it's been a while. Followed by Wow, Go Away by 21.
1: JYP. Introducing Made in Asia.

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1: 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So far, our little cooks, yeah, kids have been busy in grandmother's vegetable garden. So they've picked their family's role, made, you know, someone became mom, someone, some kid, a kid, another kid, like became dad, and they are cooking. So made, you know, pretended rice with dirt, even like boiled a pot of namul soup, as like green soup. Now it's time to make one more dish. Okay, today's phrase is once again 조물조물 너물 묻히고. So let's break it down. 조물조물 means gently mixing with your hands, right? You can kind of like come up with the image. Yeah, image of like kids like using their hands, you know, mixing greens, okay? And then 너물 is the Jeju word for 나물 or wild greens. Yeah, they picked in grandmother's vegetable garden. And 무치곡 means a seasoning or like mixing the greens. Easy peasy, right? So the phrase means mixing that wild greens by hand, okay? So you can almost like picture the kids carefully pretending to season their namul, the greens, you know, just like they watch the grown-ups do. Very cute. That's what... Yeah, we all, like, used to do, you know, on the, like, playground. Anyway, their imaginary meal is almost ready, guys. All right, that was the lesson. 조물조물 너물 묻히고, mixing the greens by hand. All right, and we are now take a short song break again and come back to wrap up our first part. And the first song, 기쁨, 슬픔, 아름다운 마음 by Akmu, followed by 나 사랑인가 봐 by Mellow Monks, and the last one, 파도 by Paul Kim.

right, that wraps up our first part, and see you soon in the second hour after we listen to 완벽한 날 by Divergent.

0: What does home mean to you? A place where you can finally unwind after a long day. A space where you share dreams of tomorrow with the ones you love. More than just a building, home is where life begins and where it finds rest. But for some, finding that place is not easy. When the dream of a home feels out of reach, JPDC is there, lighting the way. We provide safe, comfortable, and affordable homes for young people, newlyweds, and neighbors in need of stability across Jeju. Like the quiet warmth you feel the moment you step inside, these homes are designed to bring comfort, security, and peace of mind. But this is more than housing. It is 고치 행복한 뜨락, a Jeju-style housing and community platform where 고치, meaning together in the local dialect, comes to life. Here, essential welfare services are always close by, easing the weight of everyday life. Residents and neighbors come together, sharing moments, checking in on one another, and building a warm, connected community. Because life feels stronger when we are together. So that the comfort of a warm meal at home tonight can grow into greater hope for tomorrow. Until your everyday life feels steady and secure, JPDC will stand by your side as a reliable support. 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

life has seeped into the hardened flow of lava. The fierce blaze cooled down, rain fell, wind passed through, and the seas drifted in. 곧자월. 곧 means forest, 자월 means bush. On the rough land left behind by basalt, Jeju's time and seasons slowly layered and gave rise to a forest. Through the tiny air vents between rocks, water seeps in, roots find their way, and without a single touch from human hands, the forest has quietly held its form for a long, long time. In summer, the 곧자월 is cool and damp. Sunlight shimmers between the leaves, and birds call to the forest in their own ways. Right now, in this very moment, the forest is singing

Are you back? And happy Wednesday again. And the song we just heard was 다시 사랑한다면 by Kim Pil. All right, and it is Wednesday, July 22nd. And how's your day? And how's your feeling today? Well, it's very quiet today in the chat, but I'm not, I don't mind. Just like Hazy Arena said, you know, whether people in the chat or not, we are always listening. And I know you're listening. Okay, thank you very much. Okay, so we are going to share the segment Culture Wave with Jay. And we're going to share a lot of good, amazing, fun events happening on Jeju Island at the moment. So if you ever like plan to visit or like come to Jeju, yeah, during this this month or next month, yeah, this is the segment you really want to join in. Otherwise, you're going to miss out some great events that you might have on Jeju. So don't go anywhere. Stay with us until the end of the show. And before we move on, this is one last reminder for you. If you are here on Jeju Island, you can set your radius to 88.7 FM here in Jeju City. It is 88.1 in Seogwipo City and 101.9 in Daejeong area, Jeju's global education city. 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The handle is WOJ_Arirang. Alright then, now time for another song break and come right back with Culture Wave. And here goes, 어떻게 지내 by 5번.

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1: Back with Culture Web. Jay is right here. Hello.
0: Yes, hello. Happy Wednesday, everybody.
1: Surprise. So how's your week been going?
0: It's been really hot.
1: Yeah, really hot.
0: Yes.
1: But not as bad as last week.
0: Really? I thought this week was a lot hotter than last
1: week. I mean, not humid, by the way, like, you know, compared to last week. Oh, yeah, much better for me, actually.
0: I wonder how everyone else is doing.
1: So when it's, you know, under shade, when you're under shade, then you feel much like, yeah, cooler, actually.
0: Really?
1: Yeah, because it's not humid at all.
0: I don't know. I turn the air conditioner on at home, so.
1: Okay. Yeah. I do every day.
0: Can't live without it.
1: Oh. Oh yeah, that is so true. And did you, you know, see the news like in Paris?
0: In Paris?
1: Yeah, people like were running like to, you know, to the like air conditioning store and, you know, to get one.
0: Yeah. I saw people going into the like the waters and stuff.
1: Not going, just running, you know, running, like rushing through the store to get one air conditioning.
0: It was actually funny today because you know, one of the managers that, you know, I work with, he sprayed water outside, right?
1: Yeah.
0: And as soon as he sprayed water outside, all the pigeons kind of like started flying.
1: Why?
0: Because
1: of the temperature.
0: Yeah, you know, so it kind of showed me that, you know, wow, it's not just us feeling this, you know, scorching weather.
1: Yeah, that's true. Okay, but that's cute. Though, like, you know, pigeons like coming and just, you know, get the water to cool off, you know, their body.
0: Yeah,
1: it's hot, guys, be careful, like drink lots of water.
0: Yes, yeah. We got Sangmin saying Red Sox hat. Yes, let's go Red Sox. Just wanted to shout it out.
1: Okay. Okay,
0: we're doing great. Second half.
1: Okay. Yeah, they're playing the game right now.
0: Yeah. Oh, they're in the season right now. So.
1: Oh, their season. I'm sorry. I'm not that, you know, into the sport. Oh, baseball?
0: No problem. It's
1: baseball,
0: no problem.
1: Right?
0: Yes, baseball.
1: Mm, okay. Have fun with that. All right. So what's happening around Jeju-do Island then?
0: Yeah, so we're starting today at the Iyoteo Beach where the 2026 Iho Filter Festival will be held from July 24th to 26th, mm-hmm. which is Friday, Saturday, Sunday. And, you know, this is more than just a summer beach festival. Mm-hmm. It's designed as a beach activity wellness festival that encourages visitors to slow down, recharge, and awaken both body and mind while enjoying Jeju's beautiful coastline.
1: Well, that sounds like a refreshing way to spend the summer weekend. So what's the idea behind the festival?
0: So the theme is beyond peaceful relaxation, it's time to awaken all your senses. So instead of just simply sitting on the beach, visitors are invited to experience Jeju through movement, music, nature, and local culture. It's about feeling healthier, more connected to the environment, and making meaningful summer memories.
1: So how do, you know, people like bring that idea to life?
0: Yeah, so the festival is organized around four themes. Mm. You got sound, you got life. You

0: You got nature and you got local. So each one offers a different way to experience Iwate Beach. You can listen to live music, join wellness activities, explore eco-friendly experiences, and discover Jeju's local food and culture all in one
1: Oh,
0: place.
1: that sounds cool. Well, that sounds like a nice balance between fun and relaxation.
0: Exactly. And throughout the festival, visitors can enjoy performances. There'll be performances by artists including Lee Jae-un of KOO. You got South Carnival, you got Byeolso Dalso, and the Weepenpoos, the world-famous Yale University a cappella group. So, but also there's going to be a lot of activities. There are also like beach yoga sessions, fitness challenges, hula performances, and even fragrance-making workshops.
1: Well, it sounds like people can be as active or as relaxed as they want.
0: Yeah, and that's the idea. So, whether you're joining a morning yoga session, listening to live music by the sea, or simply spending time with family and friends on the beach, the festival encourages everyone to enjoy summer at their own pace.
1: Okay. Well, I imagine Jeju's natural environment plays a big role too.
0: It certainly does. So, the nature theme includes like plugging, you got recycling-powered fitness equipment, and hands-on activities like making eco-friendly shampoo bars and sunscreen. So there's fun experiences, but they are also encouraging, visitors to think about protecting Jeju's beautiful beaches and environment.
1: Okay. And also, I heard local businesses are involved as well.
0: Yeah, so the local theme showcases Jeju's community through food, local breweries, and special promotions with nearby businesses. So visitors can enjoy a food and drink pairing program featuring Jeju's traditional alcoholic beverages and local flavors, making it a great opportunity to experience the island's unique food culture.
1: So it is really about enjoying every side of Jeju and not just the beach itself.
0: Yes, exactly. So the festival brings together wellness, music, nature, and local culture in one experience. It's a chance to relax, have fun, and discover a different side of Iwate Beach.
1: Great. It sounds like the perfect way to enjoy summer in Jeju at Iho Beach.
0: Yes, I agree. So if you're looking for a weekend that's both relaxing and energizing, the 2026 Iho Filter Festival is definitely worth adding to your summer plans.
1: Cool. So, let's take a short song break at the moment and come back to share the second event. All right, here goes Bubble by Stacy.

0: bubble bubble.
1: We are back. So that was Bubble by Stacy. What a summery song. So we started today's show with a lively beach wellness festival at Ihoteu Beach. And then what's next?
2: Yeah, so how about we slow things down a little? Mm-hmm. Our next event is the 2026 Summer Arts Night, which will take place from same time, July 24th to 26th.
1: This weekend.
2: But this is happening at the Tapdong Beach Performance Hall. With performances running from 7:30 p.m. to 9 p.m. Each evening. So, and this has been going on since 1994. This has been one of Jeju City's signature summer cultural events, inviting everyone to enjoy live performances against the beautiful backdrop of the sea.
1: So the location alone sounds magical. So what makes this event so special?
2: Yeah, so it's a combination of art and scenery. As the sun sets over Tapdong, you know, audiences can enjoy live performances with the sound of waves and the cool sea breeze all around them. So it's a relaxed, open-air experience that feels very different from watching a performance inside a theater.
1: Okay, and there's quite a variety of performances, isn't there?
2: Yeah, there is. So over the three evenings, audiences can enjoy everything from children's choir performances and a full orchestra to traditional Korean music. You also got a saxophone ensemble. You got taekwondo demonstrations, jazz, bands, and popular music.
1: A lot of things happening.
2: Yeah, so the festival brings together many different, you know, art forms. So there's something to appeal to almost everyone.
1: Okay, so with that being said, are there any special highlights this year?
2: Definitely. So the opening night features the Sori Punggyeong Children's Choir alongside the Jeju Provincial Symphony Orchestra and Choir. On Saturday, internationally known contemporary jazz saxophonist Danny Jung joins the program as well. And Sunday's finale features the popular acoustic duo Rooftop Moonlight, the Oksang Dalbit, along with local performers.
1: So visitors like get to enjoy both well-known artists and talented local performers.
2: Exactly. So that's one of the festival's goal as well. So to give, you know, Jeju's performing arts community a chance to shine while bringing nationally recognized artists to the same stage. So it's a wonderful opportunity to experience the island's creative spirit in a welcoming setting.
1: Okay. And the best part is that everyone can join.
2: Yeah, that's right. So admission is completely free. Making it easy for families, tourists, and local residents to stop by, you know, like after dinner, and even spend a relaxing summer evening by the sea.
1: Cool.
2: So all you have to do is just keep in mind that because it's an outdoor event, the schedule may change if the weather doesn't cooperate.
1: Right. So a beautiful seaside setting, free performances, and a mix of classical music, jazz, traditional arts too, and also pop. Yeah, it really sounds like a wonderful way to spend a summer night on Jeju, right?
2: Yes, and if you're visiting Jeju this weekend, you know, the Summer Arts Night is a perfect chance to enjoy great performances while taking in the island's beautiful evening atmosphere.
1: Great. All right, so it is now time to take another short song break and come right back Without You by NCT U.

0: All right, that was Without You by NCT U. Okie dokie, we've talked about two wonderful seaside events happening this weekend. So the EO Filter Festival at EO Teo Beach and Summer Art Night at Hapdong area. Now, what's our final event today?
1: Yeah, we got one more event that's happening at nighttime. So our last event is 2026 Jeju Starlight Story. Mm-hmm. Taking place on July 24 and July 25th at the Jeju Starlight Nudie Park from 8 p.m. to 10:30 p.m. So it's a special nighttime, you know, astronomy event that invites visitors to discover the beauty of Jeju's summer sky through stargazing, music, and science.
0: Well, that sounds like a completely different atmosphere from the first two events.
1: Yeah, it really is. So instead of a lively festival or concert, this event encourages people to slow down and look up. You know, it's designed to help visitors experience the wonders of the night sky while learning more about the astronomy in a fun and interactive way.
0: Yeah, so you know take your vision toward the sky instead of like the ocean, right?
1: Yeah.
0: So what can people enjoy there then?
1: So one of the highlights is the stargazing program. So visitors can observe the moon and bright stars through professional telescopes in the solar system plaza, hear stories about the constellations, and even take photos of the moon. So there's also a hands-on telescope experience where participants can learn how to operate a telescope and find the moon for themselves.
0: Well, that sounds like something both children and adults would enjoy together.
1: Exactly. So the event is designed for all ages. Throughout the evening, visitors can also enjoy live starlight performances by local singer-songwriter Nabiyeon. You also got singer Haini and alternative performance artist Kohei creating a relaxing atmosphere under the stars.
0: Cool. And I also heard there's a science program as well.
1: Yeah, that's right. So on July 25th, science communicator Sori will present a special lecture called Starlight Movie Stories, exploring how astronomy and science are connected to films. So it's a fun way to learn something new while enjoying a summer evening.
0: Great. It's a wonderful mix of entertainment and education.
1: It is. And also, visitors can explore the park's 4D theater and the planetarium, making it an even more immersive experience for families, couples, and friends. It's not just about looking at the stars. It's about discovering space in many different ways.
0: Well, it sounds like a perfect way to finish a summer day on Jeju.
1: Yeah, I agree. So after enjoying festivals by the sea, Jeju's Starlight Story offers a quiet experience, you know, where you can gaze at the night sky, enjoy live performances, and learn about the universe all in one, you know, memorable evening.
0: Oh my God, it's happening all like same weekend, right?
1: Yeah.
0: It's crazy. You gotta have to choose one of them.
1: Yes, it's happening all this Friday, Saturday, Sunday.
0: That's crazy.
1: Also for this one, the Jeju
0: stargazing?
1: Starlight Story, you actually do have to register.
0: Make a reservation.
1: The reservation is open until tomorrow, I think.
0: Okay. I'm not going.
1: It's small fee, 2,000.
0: I mean, you know, maybe the reservation is just full.
1: You never had that experience? Like when I was little, I always wanted a telescope.
0: No.
1: I wonder if kids today feel that way. Like, I remember when I was little, like me and my brother, we go shopping with our parents and you see those telescopes and we always kind of nag mom and dad about buying us one.
0: Okay.
1: But they never did.
0: Of course, because it's expensive.
1: Yeah. Just bringing up my childhood.
0: Okay, great. Well, yeah, I wasn't, you know, that kind of kid, like, also, like, admire, like, watching stars with telescope. But yeah, I get that, what you mean. Okay, good for you. And for now? What about you now?
1: What about now?
0: What about now?
1: What about now? I would still like one.
0: Okay.
1: If someone would buy one for me.
0: Okay.
1: Yeah, I wouldn't mind it.
0: Okay. All right. So that's it for today's episode of A Culture Wave. But yeah, we've shared like three amazing events. Yeah, why don't you check that out in more detail? Okay. So thank you so much for today, and have a great week.
1: Yes. I hope everyone has a great week.
0: And so, see you next Wednesday.
1: Yeah, see you next Wednesday.
0: All right, we'll be back soon after we listen to 그대 작은 나의 세상이 되어 by Car the Garden.

0: all that. We all pretend to be the heroes on the good side.
1: Up here, what?
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8: And the Muir, AK.
9: Alright, we are back now. So that was 그대 작은 나의 세상이 되어 by Card Garden, followed by Falling by John Park, followed by Tomboy by Hyoko, and the last one was Villain by Stella Jung. Well, it is about to wrap up our show Wednesday edition of Wonders of Jeju. Wow, time really flies. It's Thursday already tomorrow, and yeah, I still can't believe how fast time really flies by. But one thing I really hope is to pass through this summer safely. Yeah, because it's so hot out there. And I know, maybe except Hazier, Hazier, is experiencing winter. Maybe you should share more of winter photos with us so that we can, feel more refreshed just by watching your photos. Anyways, and thank you so much for being with us until the end of the show. And tomorrow is Thursday, meaning we are going to be joined by Olivia sharing something very special about Jeju, but based on that topic, we are going to have a battle. You know that's going to be fun, so please be with us.

Welcome to Jeju Newsline. This is Ki Kim. We start with our top headlines in Jeju. Jeju's special self-governing province recorded its highest ever first half export performance this year, with overseas shipments exceeding $440 million. The province also posted the fastest export growth among South Korea's 17 metropolitan and provincial governments. According to the Jeju branch of Korea International Trade Association, first half exports reached $442.3 million, up 245.6% from a year earlier. Imports rose 44.4% to $431.8 million, resulting in a trade surplus of $10.5 million. Semiconductors drove the strong performance, with exports jumping 401.3% to $334 million, accounting for more than 75% of Jeju's total exports. Aircraft parts ranked second, rising 242% to $52 million, even excluding semiconductors.

0: Semiconductors and aircraft-related products, Jeju's exports still grew 9.7% year-on-year, reflecting solid growth across its traditional export sectors. Jeju Special Self-Governing Province held a two-day Jeju Culture Class on July 21st and 22nd for 25 American University students visiting the island during their summer break, introducing them to Jeju culture featured in K-content. The students are participating in Jeju National University's Global Summer School Program, spending about 2 weeks on the island studying the Korean language and culture. On the first day, participants experienced the traditional diving practices of Jeju's Haenyeo and toured the Jeju Haenyeo Museum, where they learned about the island's unique female diver culture, recognized as a UNESCO Intangible Cultural Heritage of Humanity. Jeju plans to hold a cultural program four times this year in partnership with Jeju National University to introduce more international students to the island's cultural heritage, following a session for 32 students from China and Japan in February. Another class for about 20 foreign students is scheduled for August. Recruiters from six major international organizations, including the United Nations, visited Jeju to introduce more than 200 young people to career opportunities in global organizations. Jeju's Special Self-Governing Province and South Korea's Ministry of Foreign Affairs jointly hosted the 19th International Organizations Career Forum at the Jeju Welcome Center on July 22nd. It marked the first time the annual event has been held in Jeju since its launch in 2008. Recruitment officials from the UN Secretariat, UNDP, UNICEF, UNESCO, the IAEA, and the OECD explained their hiring process, job roles, and the key skills needed to work at their organizations. The event attracted strong interest, with 257 people registering in advance, while more than 200 local students and young job seekers attended. Jeju Special Self-Governing Province held a special event at São Paulo, Brazil, to mark the 10th anniversary of Jeju Haenyeo, or female diver culture, being inscribed on UNESCO's representative list of intangible cultural heritage of humanity. Hosted with the Korean Culture Center in Brazil, the event introduced local audiences to the lives and traditions of Jeju's iconic women divers, an active Haenyeo from Gapado Islet, a cultural expert and a curator from Jeju Haenyeo Museum, spoke about the community's heritage, UNESCO recognition, and the importance of preserving the tradition and climate change. The event is part of Jeju's overseas promotion campaign, which also includes the exhibition Breath of the Sea. Now to the weather. Jeju is expected to see mostly sunny to partly cloudy weather throughout this weekdays. However, light showers of around 5 millimeters are possible in the island's mid-mountain and mountainous area. The heat is expected to persist, with daytime heat index values forecast to exceed 35 degrees, while tropical night advisories remain in effect, with overnight lows staying around 27 degrees. This brings the number of tropical nights this year to 15 in both Jeju City and Seogwipo. At sea, the sea fog is expected to persist over the waters around Jeju and the western offshore waters of the Southern Sea for the time being, reducing visibility for the vessel, so mariners are advised to exercise extra caution. Tomorrow morning, we'll be starting at 27 degrees Celsius, and now the current temperature is 25 degrees. 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

Sing, sing, sing, Tiny Toons. Do you remember losing a baby tooth as a child? One day, your front tooth suddenly falls out. When you talk, air slips through. And when you smile, there is that funny little gap. In Korea, there is a traditional children's folk song that kids used to sing when a friend lost a tooth. Today, we'll introduce a playful and cheerful folk song called 앞니 빠진 중강새, which means the child with a missing front tooth. This was a song children sang while joking around with their friends. When they saw a child with a missing front tooth, they would sing, "Gap tooth child, don't go to Seoul." But this song wasn't just about teasing. It was also a playful way for children to laugh together and make the moment feel lighter and happier. Songs like this helped children enjoy the moment of losing a tooth. So, if you know a child who's about to lose a tooth, why not play this song for them? Now let's listen to the traditional Korean children's folk song, 앞니 빠진 중강새.

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The time is 1 a.m.

Introducing the most exciting K-pop artists, Arirang Radio. Yeah, 네 앞에 내려와 yeah. 기꺼이 받을 crown 나 왜 back and touching down yeah. It's the king yeah. of the

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Heavy rains in a short span of time can lead to accidents like landslides, floods, building damages, power outages, and ultimately lead to damage. However, we can reduce the scale of damage if we prepare. In case of heavy rain forecast, we should take precautionary measures to prevent damage and take necessary measures by listening to the radio or watching TV. Stop all activities including swimming in mountains, valleys or streams and evacuate. People near lowlands or near dangerous areas prone to landslides should evacuate to a safe area. Shut off water, gas and electricity. Clean up surrounding drainage and move any vehicles that may be in flooding areas to a safe place. When heavy rain begins, close doors and windows and refrain from going out. Streams, riversides and beaches are some places to avoid as they are flooding areas where people can be easily swept away. Never approach places with high voltage such as street lights, construction sites, traffic lights and telephone poles. After heavy rain, do not go in water in isolated areas. Rather, call 119 or ask for help nearby. Damage can be minimized through constant attention to heavy rains, weather changes, and surrounding maintenance that cause a lot of human and property damage in a short time.

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The time is 2 a.m.

Crunchers, I'm your DJ Jihee, and this is Culture Crunch. Now, if you thought, oh, I really don't want to work today, that's proof that you have a job. And if you're thinking, why is this so hard? It means there is something you want to achieve. And maybe sadness works the same way. We feel it because we know what true happiness is like.

When you look at it that way, don't we already have so much? So let's fill this time with gratitude instead of complaints. And here's our first song on Culture Crunch. It's 삶이 그대를 속일지라도 What Though Life Conspire to Cheat You by 최정원.

0: classical singing is an art where your voice is your only instrument, right? So when did you first fall in love with this?
1: 오직 내 목소리 하나만을 무기로 삼는 성악이라는 예술에 처음 매료되었던 순간이 언제였는지 성악가 최정원의 음악적 첫 시작이 궁금해요.
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0: Okay. So when she was young, she really enjoyed singing and because others around her thought she was really good, they would ask her to sing quite often. And it just came to her naturally because she was good at it, because she was praised by people around her. She naturally just came to be a singer. All right. I guess it was only possible because you had that skill. And when others say you're good, then you're really good. 주변에서 잘한다고 하는 게 정말 잘하는 거잖아요. And I guess that's how you came to be. Now, you graduated at the top of your class from music school and continued your studies in the U.S. and completed an advanced performance program as well. So what did you focus on most in order to develop your own sort of unique sound as a soprano?
1: 음대를 수석으로 졸업하고 또 미국 유학길에 올라 최고 연주자 과정까지 마치는 탄탄한 코스를 밟으셨습니다. 국내외에서 공부하면서 소프라노 최정원만의 소리를 만들기 위해서 가장 깊게 고민했던 지점이 뭔지 궁금해요.
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0: Okay. So it wasn't so much that she wanted to create or develop a unique voice of her own. She more focused more on how to deliver her heart, like her emotions through music, rather than just honing her technique. All right. Well, right before stepping onto a major stage, Jeongwon, which you have done numerous times, how do you control your nerves? Do you have your own sort of personal tip?
1: 큰 무대에 오르기 전에 너무나도 많은 무대에 오르셨는데 극도의 긴장감을 이겨내고 최고의 기량을 안정적으로 끌어내는 정원님만의 특별한 비법 있을까요?
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0: Okay. So Jeongwon, thankfully, she doesn't tend to become too anxious or nervous when she goes on stage. But if you're not nervous at all, then that is a minus for the performance, is what Jeongwon said. So having enough anxiety before going on stage is important for you to focus and concentrate on your performance. And she uses that energy to perform better on stage. Oh, wow. Okay. Well, you know what? This is going to be your stage on Culture Crunch. And it's the time that we've all waiting for the most.
1: 이제 우리 Culture Crunch 무대에 설 시간인데요. 크런처들이 가장 기다리고 있었을 시간인데 첫 번째 라이브 곡 어떤 거 불러주실 건가요?
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0: 아, 좋습니다. All right, so she'll be singing First Love, the video that you've watched earlier. And the reason why she picked this song is because this is one of the most beloved, publicly loved art songs in Korea. Well, while she prepares, let's take a quick break and listen to our program listening guide. Stay tuned. 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We'd love to hear from you. Let's keep crunching! Welcome back! Today on Tune In Time, we're joined by soprano Choi Jeong-won. And Crunchers, are you ready to enjoy her beautiful voice? We've heard the video version of this very song earlier, but she's ready to perform it live for us. It's First Love. Let's hear it with a big round of applause.

was First Love by Choi Jeong-won. 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Oh my gosh, how can her voice be so clear and beautiful even in this morning? 어떻게 이렇게 이른 오전 시간에도 목소리가 그렇게 맑고 아름다우신지 덕분에 우리 다들 귀호강 하면서 수요일 시작합니다. 정원님. Thank you so much. That was such a beautiful sound in all our ears. And we have Cruncher sending in so many comments as well. Daniel P371 76 is saying, I wasn't expecting to be this moved. 이렇게 감동받을지 몰랐다라고 얘기를 해주셨고요. 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Well, stay tuned for our second live of Choi Jeong-won as well. Moving on then, let's hear another beautiful Korean song. And the next song is On the Way to You, but this is in Jeong-won's voice. 또 하나의 아름다운 명곡이죠. 한국 가곡 마중을 최정원님의 목소리로 들어볼까요?

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0: Okay, so when Jeongwon was younger, she wanted to sing perfectly. It was all focused on having the best technique as a singer. But as she grew older and with experience, she came to realize that what's more important for her is to deliver the lyrics and the emotions and move the heart of the audience. And that's what she's focusing on a lot more. And she wants to share what she has gone through her lyrics, her songs with the people. All right, well, moving on then. You're currently teaching at Hansae University as well as a guide for your students. What do you find most rewarding and at the same time most challenging as an instructor? 현재 한세대학교에서 후학들을 양성하고 계시기도 한데요. 플레이어의 삶에서 이제는 제자들의 길을 열어주는 가이드의 역할을 하고 계시는데 이러한 삶을 경험하면서 느끼는 뭐 보람이나 남다른 고민이 있을까요?
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0: 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All right. So she's not only a player, but she's also an instructor now, raising and helping to build the future of her students. And she really finds it meaningful to share her experience and teach them. But at the same time, what's challenging is discovering the strengths of the students, because it's all different for the students as well. Well, what's one attitude toward life you want your students to develop as artists?
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0: 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So she would like to tell her students to stay consistent. Nothing comes easy and it takes time for you to achieve your dreams. And it seems like young people these days tend to give up quickly. But you have to withstand the time and stay consistent and dreams will come true, is what she said. Well, it's time to listen to your second live performance. I'd love to do that. What song will you sing this time? 이쯤에서 네, 두 번째 라이브 곡 들어볼게요.
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0: Okay. This is gonna be such a warm life performance. She chose this particular song because it's a song that gave her strength when she was struggling, and she hopes to everyone who's listening to it to help you to stand up again as well. 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Stay tuned. Got questions for our guests? 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We'll pass your questions straight to our guests. This is your shot. Don't miss it. And with that, let's keep crunching. Welcome back. This is Tune In Time, and joining us today is soprano Choi Jung-won. We're waiting for her second live performance, and the second song she will perform for us is titled 가장 아름다운 노래, or The Most Beautiful Song. It's with the orchestra and sung by her. And like she explained earlier, this helped her to fight through the moments that she was struggling, and she hopes it will do for you too. So let's enjoy it together.

What does home mean to you? A place where you can finally unwind after a long day. A space where you share dreams of tomorrow with the ones you love. More than just a building, home is where life begins and where it finds rest. But for some, finding that place is not easy. When the dream of a home feels out of reach, JPDC is there lighting the way. We provide safe, comfortable, and affordable homes for young people, newlyweds, and neighbors in need of stability across Jeju. Like the quiet warmth you feel the moment you step inside, these homes are designed to bring comfort, security, and peace of mind. But this is more than housing. It is 고치 행복한 뜨락, a Jeju-style housing and community platform where 고치, meaning together in the local dialect, comes to life. Here, essential welfare services are always close by, easing the weight of everyday life. 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Because life feels stronger when we are together. 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

0: Hey, it's Kay Poffin's DJ Isaac on the mic. Quick question. What are you up to right this moment? Eating lunch? Out for a drive? Taking a little break? 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
1: Sing, sing, sing, Tiny Toons. Do you remember losing a baby tooth as a child? One day, your front tooth suddenly falls out. When you talk, air slips through. And when you smile, there

That funny little gap. In Korea, there is a traditional children's folk song that kids used to sing when a friend lost a tooth. Today, we'll introduce a playful and cheerful folk song called 앞니 빠진 중강새, which means the child with a missing front tooth. This was a song children sang while joking around with their friends. When they saw a child with a missing front tooth, they would sing, "Gap tooth child, don't go to Seoul." But this song wasn't just about teasing. It was also a playful way for children to laugh together and make the moment feel lighter and happier. Songs like this helped children enjoy the moment of losing a tooth. So, if you know a child who's about to lose a tooth, why not play this song for them? Now let's listen to the traditional Korean children's folk song, 앞니 빠진 중강새.

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get up, turn up the volume, because this is DJ Isak, and I hope that you're ready, because K-Poppin' with DJ Isak starts now.

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1: Welcome to K-pop in here on Arirang Radio. I'm your host, Isa Kapatos. Or Wednesday, that is. I'm still in Tuesday. It's Wednesday. We have the 22nd of July, 2026. Isn't it start us off with Metronome? Aaron says, great opener as always, Pinyim. Yeah, shout out to Pinyim. You know what? I don't think the boys did this when they left the studio yesterday, but Taeyeon and Junhyuk during the show were constantly like, oh, we love Pinyim's playlist in the second hour whenever we come into the studio. And I was like, don't forget to tell her when you leave the studio. I don't think they told her. 피디님 얘기 안 했죠? 애들이. 어제 피디님 선곡을 엄청 칭찬해 줬거든요. They were extremely nice about the compliments yesterday to me. And I was like, that's all 피디님. And she's got like great playlists. They're like, yeah, we just really love the vibe every time we come to studio. She's like, don't forget to tell her. They forgot to tell her. Maybe they will remind her next week. Because if I just keep telling, if I pass this stuff on, then she thinks I'm making this kind of stuff up. I'm not. They really did say that. Sangmin is dropping by. Aaron's here. Penny's here. Chikanim is dropping by. Happy Wednesday! Even though my brain is still stuck in Tuesday. Tommy and Shion are joining us in the studio. We are going to be voting for the story later on. Today, I feel that depending on how old you are, your perspective of the what if of the day is going to change a little bit, but it is still going to be a pretty interesting conversation. I'm very excited to see what everybody is going to be bringing into the studio tomorrow. Our beautiful Kate is joining us in the studio. Fam, side update. She's nervous. Like, she keeps DMing me. She's like, oh, Neo, I don't know what to do. I'm so nervous. Because the song drops today. And tomorrow, this is going to be her first live performance of it. And she's freaking out. And I was like, why? You're going to nail this. Like, well, you don't have to. But she's freaking out at the moment. So for those of you who are planning on dropping by tomorrow, or if you know any of the listeners amongst the K-pop and fam who were Kate's listeners, a part of the Pilyup fan back then, or you've just been following Kate's career up until now, don't forget to drop by and show some support tomorrow, because it looks like that our girl's going to be like super nervous. Chikanim, you look very summery and gorgeous in the dress. Thank you! When did I make this? Come on. When did I make this? I have to go check on my IG account because I don't remember the last time I made this. When did I make this? I posted me making this. Okay, I made this last year in April. Okay, so last April, I made this. I was tossing around some ideas for a design. This is like super easy design-wise for anybody who's done a pattern. My sewing teacher helped me create like this kind of like a shirt dress, like a long shirt that just had two square panels. Well, not square, but rectangular panels. And then they just folded over and then we just sewed them up. And I was inspired by that. And I was like, well, what if I shorten it a little bit and add a skirt and then add a elastic in the waist and then put pockets in it? So, yeah, I feel that this print would be a lot cuter if I kept it in more of a like heavier weight of a fabric. Also, I spent a lot of time making sure that these ladies were not upside down, but then I ended up sewing them upside down. The amount of time I put in so that these ladies would not be upside down on my dress, but then I ended up making them upside down, was just too hilarious. So I just went with it. It's like, I don't care anymore. I already sewed this. My teacher would have had me pick it and then do it again, but it's the imperfections that make it. And of course they have pockets.

So get ready for that. Fam, we have a few more days left for our algorithm music. This week we are looking at joy, the emotion, and sports. So however that floats your boat. And then we have Joy's track of Annyeong, hello. So however you want to play that, you can. And what else do I have to tell you guys about? Choi Sung-yoon Y is joining us in the studio on Monday. So that's a prep that we're getting ready for. And I need to tell you right about now that how to be a part of programming and how to listen to the show and all that other fun stuff. So, K-pop and airs between 12 to 2 p.m. KST every day. The rerun is 3 to 5 a.m. For those of you on Jeju Island, it is 88.7 megahertz in Jeju City. Seogwipo is 80.1. 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You can check out our playlist. There's a lot of other fun things that you can check out there. So go and check that out. I'm looking at your messages through our YouTube live stream, which is found at our Arirang Radio K-pop channel. We used to have two channels. We're in the process of merging them at the moment. So there's going to be a lot of random clusters of posts. If you ever want to just look at K-pop and content, and searching them is going to be a little too inconvenient for you, all you need to do is jump onto our K-pop and playlist, and they will be there in order, so you can go check those out. Even though the playlist itself is like way at the bottom. Apologize, I've been here a while. VODs and AODs. What if today's episode goes up on AOD and Twinkle My Star, Tandem with Soup, and our Tiny Stage are all available on VOD as well? To send in messages, you can also email us k-pop-in@naver.com or slip into our DMs through K-popin underbar Arirang. IOI decided that we were going to make a song called IOI, which also is where my girl's at. So we're going to be looking at that. Shinies after that with Atmos, and we'll see you guys back after this and more of the show.

In the first hour of K-Pop, Monday through Friday, we get a chance to look at some of the happening headlines coming out of South Korea. And this is some really big news. So the actor Kim Yoo-er, who has been experiencing a career high through his entire career, to be honest, he's constantly seeing quite a lot of success on the musical scene, in the play area, in the theater world, and also on screen as well. As of the years of late, he's been doing a lot more on screen acting, and with his recent drama that he was in of Tamgyuk, or Teach You a Lesson, has skyrocketed his popularity. And guess what? He's having his first fan meeting since his debut. Got the details on that. Also, we have a new drama alert, and Ha Seok-jin and EXID's Anyeon, or Hani, has been confirmed for the leads. I'll give you all the details on that and more coming up next.

All right, that was Min Hyuk, Monsta X with Ray Ching, and we're still in the first hour of K-Poppin. I'm your host, Isak, as we're talking about some things that are happening in the K-pop scene and in the world of K-content in general. Gwen is dropping by just in time. So, Kim Woo-yeol, funny side story. Number one, I suck at memorizing people's names. It doesn't matter the language, English, Korean. I suck at memorizing names. Korean names, it's even more difficult because it's a different language. And there's a lot of similar names. Kim Woo-yeol is a pretty unique name from the start. Now, the only reason why I've kind of perked up every time Kim Woo-yeol's name has been suggested or, you know, talked about in the industry is because I was a part of season two of the Korean version of Spring Awakening. And season one had a really, really star-studded cast. They weren't as popular then, but they. So Kim Woo-yeol was one of the male leads in the show. He played the male lead of the whole, he played Melchior. And he did an amazing performance. And there's this ideal right now amongst like us musical actors that anybody, the male actors of Spring Awakening, both season one and season two, have gone off to have very, very, very successful careers in acting. More on the commercial side. So for me, whenever Kim Woo-yeol's name pops, I'm like, oh, ooh, ooh, ooh, I hope he does well. Like I was never a part of season one, but just like, you know, you feel that like, we're all in this together. Kind of like, you know, you went to the same school type of a vibe. So he's been grinding since he made his debut. And he does great in theater, but also he does great on the screen. He's been building up his career playing some villains. He's been playing a lot of nice roles, but, you know, his more recent releases have been giving up. Like with The Roundup, he was able to play a very successful villain. And recently with Temgoo, there's rumors now that we're getting a season two. Yes, please. But Kim Woo-yeol is gaining quite a lot of popularity as of late with his recent appearance in the drama itself. And with that, it looks like he's going to be having his first fan meeting. It's going to be called Maju. And it is going to be on the 23rd of August. It's just going to be one time frame, and you're gonna get a chance to sit down and get a chance to meet him up close and personal. He's an extremely talented singer and actor, so I would probably think he would do great with some cover dances and, you know, stuff like that. So we'll see. Now, Ha Seok-jin has been announced to be the male lead for a new KBS2 series. It's going to be a weekend drama, 사랑이 온다, and Love on the Menu is the English title for this. And we have Hani, EXID's Hani, also going by An Hyun for her acting, is our lead, our female lead. So we are going to be looking at a family romance drama, is what they're calling it. And two former partners, lovers, they have a really bad breakup. 8 years later, they are reunited, and we're going to be covering the bases with, you know, that rekindled love and kind of going back to those feelings and stuff like that. So we're going to be navigating that with these two as our male and female leads. Very excited for this. This actually doesn't have to wait too long because it starts this weekend. The first episodes are airing on Saturday, the 25th. So if you are excited for this, this is going to be a weekend show in the 8 p.m. time frame on Saturdays and Sundays. So get ready for that. In the meantime, we got some 82 major for you with Sign, EXID with their classic We Add It Up and Down, and more of the shows coming up next. Take that.

It's time for the ultimate battle of the day. It is BB time, balance battle time, where in the first hour of K-pop and Monday through Friday, we ask you some ridiculously hard questions. Now, the reason why they're hard is because they're ridiculous. That's the whole point. Now, we've asked something similar to this in the past, but I always like to ruffle some feathers, and also, opinions change. So, let's ask this again. Fam, would you rather your intimate partner, so your, what you would consider not a working partner, but a intimate partner, whether that be just feelings or more, your partner not liking your friends, or the other way around, your friends not liking your partner. So, what would you be choosing? Would you rather your partner not like your friends, or your friends not liking your partner? It's hard, I know, but A-Turn's gonna help us figure this out with Electric Heart.

All right, we continue on with the first hour of K-pop, and we just asked you our BB time. So we kind of asked a similar question in the past, but I always like to ruffle feathers. And we love to answer, you know, similar questions to see if anybody's opinion has changed as well. Because, you know, I mean, it's been a while since we started this BB time. So today we're asking, would you rather have your partner dislike your friends or your friends disliking your partner? Now, both are, and there's probably going to be reason for either of them. So Chunum Nima is dropping by just a gem. Jenga's here too. Hi. Chunum Nima is having a really hard time trying to figure out what this is. Badayo. Now, Aaron brings a very good argument to the table with this. I don't think it matters any which way. If my friends don't like my partner or my partner doesn't like my friends, the result is the same. I'll just hang out with my friends without my partner. And if either of them bash the other, then I'll just tell them to knock it off. So I think that there's a lot of ways to look at this. Now, for me, I totally agree with Aaron's perspective on that. But also, it depends on when you meet your friends or your partner. Because sometimes in life, due to whatever standards or whatever might be going on, you might not be with the right friends. I've actually had this experience in the past. I was in a friendship relationship where it was very toxic. I know, right? I really wanted to kind of have a friend breakup, but I was really cautious at the time because I had known those friends for so long. And being somebody in your 20s and then being somebody in the public eye and then having those friends know things about you that you don't really want them to spread online. You know what I mean? Because like I said, I knew that the relationship was pretty toxic. So I knew that if I did something wrong, if I initiated the breakup with my besties at the time, I probably would have been getting a really, really short stick to that. If I could use an excuse to just be able to get out of that situation as unscarred as possible, I think I would take it. But that doesn't mean that that is a good thing to do. So I feel that if I had a solid relationship with my besties, like they know me through and through and they know what's best for me, there's probably going to be a reason why they don't like my significant other. So I probably hear them out on that. Also, same way with my partner. I feel that if I was in a iffy relationship with my said friends and I was in a more solid relationship with my partner, if there was a legitimate reason why my partner did not tend to like to my friends, I might hear them out. Jenga says, I'd rather my partner dislike my friends because they can deal with it. If my friends don't like my partner, they will no longer be my partner. That makes a really good point as well. I mean, I know that in a lot of situations, culturally and in society wise, we're just like, oh, of course, you're going to be choosing your friends over love. But it depends, I think, on the kind of relationships you have with your friends. If you have solid relationships with your friends where your friends are not using you in any way, shape or form, they are truly your friends and they look out for you, like they're your ride or dies with no question, then there's going to be a reason why, you know, they're doing this. They can't just do that out of spite. You know what I mean? So I probably would be listening to my friends. But if I have a pretty rocky relationship with the people around me and I feel that my partner is the most solid relationship, I think I would lean towards my partner. And just out of personal experience, I would rather my partner dislike my friends because I feel that I could do something about it. Anyways, fam, we continue on with 2002 when Korea was having a monumentum whole experience with the World Cup. Our chart was all over the place, and I'm going to give you another side of it today. In the meantime, though, it is on the track of Girls Would Be Girls and our On the Stage is coming up next.

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0: Welcome to the yesteryear charts of our On This Day, where I take you back to the week that we are currently in, which is the third week of July. And I'm taking you back to the years past, and we're looking at what charts were popping in that era. So it's 2002. The World Cup just ended earlier this week. And the 2002 World Cup for Korea was a huge event. It helped our economy. It was a global event, because especially in the soccer world / football world, Korea, we made it to the semifinals, which was like, huh? Like, we've never even got close to that since then. So it was like a home ground type of a vibe, that the energy was just there. Anyways, this year was a lot of meaningful things that happened in the K-pop scene as well. So because the World Cup was out, we had a lot of these like World Cup type songs, which we got a chance to listen to yesterday. So Baby Box's track was used a lot in the streets and stuff like that, because it was a Latin track. It was a dance song. The vibe, everything was just kind of on top. Kulon's track was actually catered to be released around the World Cup time to give that, like, you know, we are one, let's party type of a vibe. So we got that yesterday, right? But in the year of 2002, a lot of ballads came out. And I think this is why SM pushed us to put out a ballad, and it did not work. But it worked for a lot of other artists. So I hope you guys continue on with number 15. At number 15, P. Rain made his mega debut. Now, I remember this debut like it was yesterday, because I was a huge fan off the bat. I knew a few choreographers, like the dancers for Rain at the time, because they were also working with SM. They were my dance instructors as well. And my dorm and my walk to SM, JYP was in the middle, so I would run into everybody on the way to work all the time. So, 나쁜 남자, Bad Guy, hot debut, really hot debut, was at number 15. Shinhwa's I Pray For You was at number 14. 더 자두, changing their name a lot. 대화가 필요해, their toned down version of their art had been put out with that. At number 11, Yumi's track of Memories from her Gemini album was at number 11. This album is gold. If you ever get a chance to listen to like the whole album, please do so. And I'm going to save the top 10 for at number 10, because we have Vibe with Miyoto Tashyambon, or Love Me Once Again. So tomorrow we're going to be looking at the top 9. And we are giving you some more sentimental tracks. So we start off with Yumi's Memories, Smiling Tears. Vibe is after that with Miyoto Tashyambon, or Love Me Once Again, and more of the shows coming up next.

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2: All right, fam, I'm packing up the studio because I need to move studio so we can get ready for our what if for today. So get ready for that. Everybody's vibing with 2002 today, so loving it. Let's vibe with it some more. It's a song that put Rain on the map and started his career. We have his, well, solo career anyways. We have Nappa Nabza, Bad Guy, Arrow of K-pop, and is coming next.
3: Yeah. 어떻게 이럴 수가 있어? 어? 어떻게 이럴 수가 있냐고? 어떻게 날 이렇게

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2: 타이푼스 cause immense damages to properties and human life with torrential rains and strong winds. First, track the movement of the typhoon through weather reports. Be sure to clear the drains around your home and secure anything that can become a flying hazard. Identify nearby areas that can be easily flooded or susceptible to mudslides and avoid those areas. Typhoons may cause a blackout or cut off water supply, so major public facilities such as hospitals must check on other power supply. Strong winds may shatter windows, so secure the outside of windows with wooden boards or tape and have first aid kit ready. Campers in mountain valleys must evacuate. Those in coastal areas, safely tie a boat to the dock and remove any fishing equipment.

0: The typhoon is nearing your area. Residents in low ground and commonly flooded areas should prepare to evacuate. Residents living in valleys, riverside areas, and coastal areas should evacuate immediately. Children and the elderly should stay indoors, and everyone should prepare flashlights and emergency food. Once a typhoon hits, use safe streets instead of flooded streets. In particular, avoid underground areas and areas near manholes. Avoid driving on flooded roads and do not park your vehicle in underground lots. Stay away from streetlights, traffic lights, and high-tension wires. If you see a mudslide or electricity poles and danger of falling down, contact relevant authorities immediately to prevent further damage. Do not cross a stream if the water is deeper than your knees. 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

to the top of the second hour here on K-Pop, and I'm your host, Isaac, and Michael's dropping by just in time. Even though you missed the first hour, it's fine. You're still here. Better late than never. We also have Mickey dropping by as well. Hola, ¿cómo estás? We've got our what if for today. I think this topic comes up a lot in conversation casually. And I feel that depending on what chapter you are in your life, you're going to have a different answer for this. So yeah, I'm excited to see what our listeners have to say for today for our what if, and to see who is supporting what for our tracks. So yeah, stay tuned for that and get ready to vote in just a few moments. But in the meantime, before we have Tammy and Shion on the studio and on the mic, we have Vanner on the track with Roland, and our what if is coming up next.

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1: We've all done it before, sat there and ask ourselves or someone around us, what if?
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3: We, Tom and Shin in the studio, what's up?
2: Hello.
1: What's up? 왔다네. 우리가 왔다네.
3: Shin, you are overdressed for the temperature at the moment.
2: Yeah.
3: It's hot.
1: It's cold.
2: It's pretty thick.
1: It's not that thick.
3: It looks thick.
1: It looks
2: like it has chemo inside.
1: Is it chemo?
3: It's not.
1: Yeah. It's not chemo, but it's kind of cold outside because it's raining. It's not cold, but chilly. Little bit. Maybe, especially with the air conditioning.
3: Because it's humid outside.
2: That's why.
1: And you know, it is very important that during the summer, people catch cold not because their immune system is weak, but at the same time, but they got exposed by the air conditioning so much.
3: That's why I was wearing longer clothing last week was because the AC hits a little different. Especially with the high humidity and stuff like that. Alina's dropping by just in time.
1: 안녕.
3: Tamiya, I'm really loving your longer hair.
2: I'm growing without any plans, and now I got to the point where I can like kind of tie it behind my back.
3: I really like the part today, and like, you know, the putting it behind your ears and everything. It suits you.
2: Oh, thank you.
3: Oh, I kind of, and I like the fact that you're growing at your ends as well. It's only the ends are bleached.
2: Yeah.
3: I kind of like, you know, I don't know if it's coming back, but in the late 90s, early 2000s, like this was the look for guys. Yeah, for like the end, ends. You bleach only the ends.
1: Yeah.
3: My mom, being a hairdresser, she did so many clients, just the tips. And I remember she made some good money doing that back then. So you're saving a lot of money just having that naturally.
1: I did this style when I was in elementary school.
2: Mm-hmm. Elementary school?
1: Yeah.
2: You could bleach your hair in elementary school?
1: In my school, yes. And then you look very stylish. Like 뭔가 자유인 같아 지금.
2: I feel free. 자유인인데.
3: Okay. We have our what if for today. I was telling our listeners this since the first hour that I feel that depending on what chapter you are in your life, and just overall like how you perceive relationships, your ideal about this is going to change, I think, and it's probably going to be a little different. So I'm intrigued to see how this is going to play out today. So today for our what if, I think our listener is in a situation of this very happy concern. 정말 행복한 고민이신 것 같은데. A person who loves me versus a person I love more. So in Korea, it's said that you're, especially women, we're told by our elders, you're supposed to meet somebody who loves you more instead of somebody you love more.
1: Especially in the woman cases.
3: Oh, yeah. Especially for, like, we don't want to make this a gender thing, but just for the most part in Korea, elders will say if to a girl, you always need to meet a man who loves you more than you love them.
1: But not in the States. Isn't there like those kind of thoughts and thinkings not in the States?
3: I mean, there is, but it's not necessarily passed down generationally like we have in Korea. It's not like, oh, you're supposed to. It's more of like a whatever you prefer type of a. It's not something that like, you know, your mom or your aunt would be like, no, don't chase men, you know, let them chase you. Like, I mean, there might be a mom or an auntie out there that do that would say that, but it's not like as culturally enforced like it is in Korea.
1: I see. I think it's because like the words that is like getting down is because more like statistically in Korea, especially the family's more happier when men loves more.
3: Well, I feel that the reason why this came to be is because Korea hasn't married for for love until recently.
1: That's true.
3: Because most true. Like even my parents' generation. So I'm talking about people who were born in the 50s and the 60s. They come out of a part of Korea where they barely started marrying for love. Like it was a rare statistic. Like my grandparents didn't marry for love. They just got married because they needed to get married. My mom, like our parents, like people who were born in the 50s and 60s, like the boomers, they were the ones that maybe if they were lucky, got a chance to marry for love. But
1: makes sense.
3: Oh, I feel that like millennials are having more freedom to do that now, even though a lot of people choose not to. And then like our younger generation is a little bit different. But yeah, I feel that the reason why Korean women are passing this down is because there rarely is a chance for marrying for love.
1: For the older generation.
3: Yeah, for older generations. So I feel that's probably why it was passed down like that. Yeah. But we are going to jump into today's skit. So this is how it works for any of our listeners who have never listened to us before. These two are going to choose either or for the sake of choosing. Towards the end of the show today, because this is a listener story, we are going to try to give you our honest advice regardless of choosing sides. But for the most part, these two normally choose what they would normally choose here. So they back up their ideals pretty much regardless. So we are going to be giving you an unfinished skit. And in this unfinished skit, we're going to find out which one you guys choose. So you're going to be voting for this later if you choose to be loved or to love. We're going to finish the skit off. So one of them doesn't get a chance to finish the skit. So it can be a popularity contest or computer.
1: Most of the time it's like a popular vote what they prefer.
2: What I realized over time is our listeners have their opinions set from the beginning. And they don't change it until the very end.
3: And then Chica's like, oh, this is too difficult to choose. I believe I might be happy if a significant other loves me, but I feel happier if I love somebody more. Okay, so we're kind of going to be getting into that too as well. So we're going to jump into that.
1: We're not on the vote yet, right?
3: We're not voting yet.
1: All right, cool.
3: We're setting up the ideal of who's voting, like which side these two are on, what they support, and then we're going to start the voting after the song break. So just keep in mind while you're feeling this. I feel that our listeners are going to have a lot of opinions today. So you guys ready for the
2: always.
3: Skit? Are you guys ready for the skit?
1: Yes.
3: All right, let's go. Okay, so I don't know if this is a flex or not, but so I have this guy who's like head over heels in love with me. But then there's this other guy that I cannot breathe when he is near. It's like electric. And
1: electric.
3: I don't know which guy to date.
2: Oh, weird flex, but okay. Isaac, love needs to be comfortable. Think about all the nights you spend awake worrying about a guy chasing after them. You need to be treated like a queen, because you are a queen. Meet a guy who is crazy about you. That is where the true happiness lies.
1: Tamiya. You're just a baby. You know nothing about dating, Tamiya baby. You need to be in a relationship that makes your heart beat.
3: Listen to my
1: heart beat. Beating for you. You need passion. If you date someone who is obsessed with you, you will get tired of them very easy. You need a shot of dopamine with every meeting in your relationship.
2: Okay, player. That'll burn out too quickly. That'll burn like right away. Think about all the sweet things a person who loves you more would say. Oh, 사랑해, 너밖에 없어. That's the kind of relationship you need to be in. It raises you up and gives you confidence.
1: That doesn't work all the time if there isn't a spark. Blink, blink, spark. What happens when you don't get butterflies when you hold hands? You need a passionate relationship to make it last.
3: Okay, calm down, you two. No fighting. I need to make my decision, but I need to choose between being loved or do I love more in a relationship.
1: Electric. Na-na-na-na-na-na-na.
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1: 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Let us know. 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
2: All right, so we had a classic by The Classic. Yeah, Lady in the Rain. Tell me, why'd you choose this track?
3: To be honest, I was in a hurry. And I think it was like 10 years ago or something. And in Superstar K, I think. Kim Yeri, I forgot the duo's name.
2: Sugyeor.
3: They sang the song. And it kind of stuck in my brain for some reason. And I chose this song because I liked how
2: the
3: they
2: vibe.
3: Sing. Yeah, the vibe. And you just mentioned during the song break, Yeouya is not a fox.
2: Right. Yeah, it's not saying, oh, hey, fox. It's Lady in the Rain because of the hunter.
3: I thought it was hey, fox all this time. Hey, fox. But not like a fox, like, oh, she's a fox kind of fox.
2: Oh, like a negative.
3: Like literally animal fox.
2: I think a lot of Koreans probably know this if they don't know the hunter beside it too. So that's a common thing. So right now for our what if for today, we have established that our listener, I don't know how Takanim has been writing these stories, but she's given us a balance of a person who loves me more or a person I love more. And it looks like that. I think our listener, like the opening was probably our listener's story, like summarized. So it's a really 행복한 고민 at the moment. She's a very happy concern at the moment where there is a person who is like obsessed with her.
4: Mm-hmm.
2: And then there is a person that they feel a spark with and they don't know what to choose. And so we're going for to be loved or to love.
4: Mm-hmm. To be loved or, to love.
2: Can I read some of our listener messages before we jump
3: our
2: into it?
3: Our listener is very popular.
4: Let's go.
2: Yeah. Right. So Jenga's like, excuse me, no fighting, but that's what we're here for. True. But not if they keep fighting during the skit would never end. but Jenga says, I'm not even sure. I would love it to go both ways, but if I could only pick one, I'm not sure what I would choose. Michael is saying the best way I have learned over time is love is what both parties make it. Sure, chasing love is great, but the question is, what makes both people compatible to be together? What makes sense?
3: That's a lot of 우문현답.
2: 어릴 때는 내 마음 가는 대로 움직였다면 이제는 정신적인 의지도 필요하니 나를 응원하고 좋아할 줄 수 있는 사람 만나고 싶은 마음. Mm. So I did say this earlier because Charam was saying that when I was younger, I think that I pursued me being more passionate about who I loved. But now that I'm getting older, I want somebody to support me a little bit more. I did say this in the opening a lot as well, is the fact that it depends on what season you are in your life and like what chapter you are in your life. I feel that you're going to have different perspectives. So Shion, since you feel like you have a lot to say, what do you want to start off with?
3: I feel the energy coming from your body, smacking his lips, ready, let me lecture you guys with love.
2: You know? Let me do this. So he's like over there, like trying to eat the mic. So
3: I was like chilling here, like, oh, what's going on?
2: You have the floor. Shion-nim, you have the floor.
4: Okay. Listen, guys. Since this is going to be a debate, me versus Tommy, and then this is like a yeneung thing.
3: Yeneung thing?
4: Yeah, entertainment.
3: It's not yeneung.
4: It is entertainment.
3: Always, this is educational, serious documentary.
4: 그러니까 너가 재미가 없는 거야.
3: Didn't you know? It was always been like that.
4: Yeah, anyways, so we need to debate based on the sentence given and based on the skit that we've gone through. And there's one thing that I would like to mention. There's to be loved. Although the translation in English is love needs to be comfortable. Being showered with love is the best way to live. But then in Korean, it's translated as 연애는 편안해야 해. 나를 떠받들어주는 사람 만나. 사랑 듬뿍 받는 게 정답. 떠받들어야 한다.
2: Yeah.
4: Yeah.
3: Yeah.
4: And
2: he said that's why I needed to be treated like a queen.
4: Mm-hmm.
2: To be elevated, right?
4: Yeah. And then, like, to love is...

0: 난내 심장이 뛰어야 살아있음을 느껴. 내가 좋아 죽겠는 사람한테 내 에너지 다 퍼붓는 불꽃 연애가 좋아. But in the skit, 누나, which is a character,
1: 응응.
0: just got to know two guys, and then it's an option to choose either A or B.
1: Right.
0: But what I want to mention is from beginning, a starting point, I think it's more important to be sparkled at first, and then it gets down and comfortable comes in, that's better. But when it comes comfortable first, then later on, it is perfect to be maintained, but there's a possibility that it might go down too.
1: Okay. So we are voting today. So obviously, we know that Sion is supporting B.
0: Yalla, of course. Yes.
1: to have a passionate love. So to love. And then Tamiya is supporting Be Loved. So we're
2: Be
1: voting for
2: loved.
1: this. We're going to be doing a skit later on. So you guys in the YouTube live stream, you're going to be voting with for us. And we're going to see who your guys' opinion. And then we're going to finish off the skit with that later on. But today's argument and topic is something that friends talk about until they're like 100.
0: Forever.
1: Yeah, this is a topic that I feel is always. It's like a case by case
0: Always
1: scenario,
0: on the table.
1: but it's always a conversation on the table. I feel that for different genders, at different times, different seasons, different chapters of real
0: Totally.
1: life. So, Tamia, what did you have to say about this today?
2: If you look at the skit, obviously he said, obviously like our listener said, it's be like both directions, obviously,
1: All
2: and
1: right, Tingo said
2: you have to
1: earlier.
2: look at if you're
1: Oh, Michael said that.
2: compatible with your partner. But if you look at the skit, I think this boils down to like dopamine rush versus finding like compatibility
1: Like
2: and yeah,
1: stability.
2: stability. And to be honestly, like, of course, like there's gonna be a little bit of dopamine everywhere, but like I don't define that as love. So
1: Okay.
2: yeah.
1: Oh, okay. So no, Tamia brings a really good point today because I always ask it. No,
2: So
1: because I always ask
2: enthusiastic.
1: this. No, I always ask this. Because for me, myself, as a person who has lived in many different seasons of my life, my definition of love has changed over the years. So I want to ask you, both of you, it could include what you think about today's part. What is love to you? Is it a feeling? Is it a combination of actions? Is it a like spark, like you say, tune earlier? Like, is this a chemical reaction? Is this a psychological reaction? Or what do you define love as?
2: I think like obviously it combines everything, but if I have to boil down to one thing, I think I'll define it as like the trust that I have with this person that will like walk this road together.
1: So
2: And
1: like
2: sometimes like understanding her and myself through the relationship.
1: Okay.
2: Yeah, that I think that I think I see that it's the biggest thing in love, I think. Yeah.
1: Okay. Two.
0: Adding on to Thomas' opinion, I think it's both psychological and physical. But then true love comes in kicks in first when psychological satisfaction is made. Like
1: So you believe in love at first sight. So
0: Yeah.
1: love at first sight for
0: Yeah, yeah,
1: you
0: yeah.
1: is something that, so it's more of a feeling. So if you put the percentage
0: Yeah.
1: for love,
0: Yeah.
1: it would be more of a feeling.
0: Yeah, you know what? It's really interesting. I've been thinking about this a lot, even from when I was young until now. It's very reciprocal. Reciprocal in a way that if you're psychologically into love with somebody else, your heart beats automatically without you knowing, and your palms get sweaty.
1: Your body
2: These
1: reacts
2: sweet
1: to
2: bones
0: Yeah,
2: are
0: your body
2: heavy.
0: reacts. What? In the music,
2: Mama's spaghetti.
0: Yeah, that happens very automatically. So I think it's both the mental and the physical. It
1: But
0: goes, yeah.
1: for you, because you do believe in love at first sight, you do feel that it's more of a feeling.
0: Yeah.
1: Okay. It also supports what you're talking about today. Okay, so Chikanim was saying that, is there any other option to choose both? Because it's just really hard to choose today. I know, I wish we could do that. So Michael was saying the best way I can give a good idea on this topic is take high school version of love. Cute, humble, and a learning experience. Adult version of love is experience being humble and knowing loss. But the thing is Michael, I agree with this, but there's a reason why I feel that adults still have this conversation at whatever age they are, because I just feel that certain people are wired differently when it comes to what they perceive love as and what they tolerate in a relationship. Because like Shion brought up earlier, there's a very common ideal in Korea that you cannot get quote unquote comfortable in a relationship. 연애가 편해지는 순간은 망한다. There's this like ideal that if you're quote unquote too comfortable in a relationship, but I've noticed this in America as well, like with reels and memes and stuff like that, where like a male content creator will post like, oh, his girlfriend looks like, you know, she has her masks under her eyes and like she has a robe on and she has a bonnet on her head and she's like, quote unquote, too comfortable in the relationship. But as soon as like, oh, we should break up, like she has a glow up, like she starts wearing more makeup, she starts wearing tighter dresses, like, you know, there's this like ideal about it. But I feel that not everybody considers that a important part of a relationship.
2: Do you agree with that saying?
1: No, I don't. I'm not somebody who does. And so I feel this is why everybody kind of still comes down to this argument, because no matter how old you are, there are certain people that feel that, no, this is an act of love. This is not.
0: I think that kind of happens when you get too comfortable. There are couples who actually share the 생리현상. What is that in English?
1: Like, you know, that, like natural, like farting and burping in front of your significant other. Like, again,
0: by mistake is okay, but not by mistake, in purpose. Like, do you do it?
1: No, but that's the thing. Okay. Like,
2: for me, I think it's just people are wired differently. Honestly, for me, I'll be okay with anything. I'll be feeling comfortable with anything, but if my partner doesn't feel the same way, there's a line. So like, I'll like keep a line.
0: Yeah, right.
1: I mean, obviously, you would have to agree on both of that. Like, if your partner is genuinely disgusted by that kind of natural occurrences happening, then you know you would have to find a common ground to do that. But like that in itself being one of the red flags for a lot of people is just like, there are so many other things that are more complicated about relationships that you are boiling down to something as simple as that. So, we have some more messages that are coming in. So Anaga says, but loving someone who doesn't even like you is exhausting to a certain point. Yeah. There's a limit to how much you can give without receiving anything in return, especially when it comes to feelings. I think feeling love or loving someone is an experience. You don't just say it. You have to show it through action. So today with our vote, we are looking at Tamiya saying be loved and Shuen saying to love in a relationship. And the voting at the moment has Tamiya at 71%, and Shion at 29%.
0: 편하게 방송하자. 졌다.
2: 자동사냥 같은 느낌.
0: 매크로 돌렸습니까? Macro. Okay, I think I lost, so I would just.
1: Hey, we're only 30 minutes into the show. We still have a long way to go to state your opinion. Toram-nim is dropping by. Since I know that Tamiya loves to read the messages, you can read Toram's message.
2: 내가 좋아하는 사람 만나게 되면 결국 나를 탓하게 되지 않나요? 내가 더 좋아해서 만든 관계니까 내가 더 잘할 걸. 원인은 나에게 찾게 되는 느낌. But I feel like you could, that can work on.
1: Translated.
2: Oh yeah.
0: Translate. 그러려고 준 거 아니야? 어?
1: He already filled in for me once. You know, he never know when he has to fill in for me again.
2: Oh my goodness.
0: 그래, 누나가 지금 기회를 주겠잖아.
2: I kind of have PTSD.
0: She's giving you a chance.
2: If you meet someone you like, then won't you end up blaming yourself because you like them more, you end up saying to yourself like, oh, I should have been better. You should have done better. So, but blaming yourself can come from like both ways. Like not necessarily, it doesn't have to necessarily come from like just because you like someone more.
1: Okay.
2: Sometimes you will like someone less and you'll blame yourself, you know, so.
0: But I kind of agree with the opinion, because if you love someone too much, you don't necessarily think

0: think about yourself, meaning that you can't really have spare time to take care of yourself. You're only like preoccupied with someone else who's in front of you. So if that happens, like, you blame yourself much.
1: Mm. Yeah. I don't think this will help my case, but like, but when someone likes you more, and that could make you like blame yourself, like, oh, maybe I'm not a good person because this person likes me so much, but like, I'm being like not nice to them. And sometimes if you're in a relationship for a long time and if you don't like the person, you'll end up doing mean stuff and you'll regret that. And you're like, oh, maybe I'm a bad person because like I did this, I did that. And this person is so nice, but why did I say this? So I think blaming can come from like
2: anywhere.
1: Mm-hmm. So like, it's about your mindset.
2: I want to ask Shion, because I feel that this could help your case today.
0: Welcome. Take my side.
2: I don't know if it's necessarily taking your side, but I do want to ask you. You did say earlier that because you are kind of in the script itself, you know, we're going for passion, we're going for the spark, we're going for initial physical feelings of reaction of this person. So like a chemical reaction that is natural. Mm-hmm. So in a relationship, and this could be out of past experience or what you have accumulated from watching movies or when you are trying to write music or lyrics or whatnot, do you feel that when you hit a rut in a relationship, the kontegi, and like the sparks start falling? Because the physical attraction, like there's going to be a plateau.
0: Oh,
2: like,
0: there's going to be a drop. Point, yes.
2: There's going to be a drop there.
1: It's chemistry. Yes.
2: Do you feel that you would get bored in a relationship because of that? So when the dopamine stops, do you find ways to fix this or do you end the relationship?
0: Since we've mentioned dopamine, because like at the very first relationship, I mean, very beginning of the relationship, people often get confused with the dopamine and oxytocin, serotonin.
2: Right, because everything is like off the charts. Up.
0: But once dopamine gets fall down, as you said, your physical like reaction kind of falls down. But at that point, the oxytocin and serotonin stay the same.
2: Okay.
0: Most of the time. But people, because dopamine runs out or it just falls down because of the fact that it's falling down, they kind of mistaken it as, oh, you're quantaginga.
2: No, they're like, oh, I've fallen out of love with them. Okay.
0: But since I know that, oxytocin and serotonin gives you a similar feeling, but it's just that it's not that intense. It doesn't have a spike. Not that like
2: so the rush right the now. Rush is less.
0: Yeah. Okay. Yeah. But oxytocin and serotonin definitely gives the comfortness. So I kind of believe that even though without dopamine, love can,
1: definitely.
0: Yeah, last.
1: Last,
0: yeah.
2: Okay, so you're saying that even though you love them more, the passion in that spike might fade, but it's still there.
0: Of course,
2: okay.
0: It's like a phase. Phase one,
2: phase
0: dopamine
2: two.
0: Meter, phase two, phase three.
1: Okay. That's a scientific approach.
2: Okay.
0: I have a question for both of you. Uh-huh. So far, not 100%. Have you guys loved more on a passive way or active way? Passive meaning, rather than you loving someone, the significant other is loving you more. And in that case, you fall in love. And being active is more of, rather than your significant other loving you more, you love them more. And then you approach more.
2: I think most of the failed relationships that I've had in the past was me chasing guys.
1: Oh, really?
2: Yeah.
1: Oh.
0: That's the fact that I didn't...
2: consider.
0: Okay. Oh, 새로운 사실을 또 알게 되네요. Oh, 그렇구나. Oh, interesting.
2: But then again, I'm also... I'm not afraid to show my feelings. So in the beginning of a relationship, if I find somebody attractive in any way, if I have interest in somebody, I normally don't tend to wait for the guy to approach me first about my feelings. If I feel that I won't get thrown in the mud automatically, even if I do, I think I'll just get it off my chest. And then if they're like, oh, no, I'm not really, I'm like, okay, fine. And then I just try to, you know, do whatever I need to do to not
0: 신여성, 멋진 여성인데. Active.
2: But they actively failed. So I don't think that works for me. Work for me per se.
0: How about you?
1: I shall answer my questions after the debate is over.
0: I think debate is about, no. Sir. Hey, baby, debate is already over. I believe. Okay, 25 with the 7 per percentile. Let's have a conversation.
2: No, do you have any surveys to back up your stories today?
0: It's not backing up. It's just like,
1: asked this question even before the show.
2: Oh, really?
1: And I was like, I'm not going to ask you. You're going to use this.
0: You didn't tell the answer?
1: Okay. I was like, oh, yeah, well, of course, yeah, my options. Like, if I answer, honestly, you'll be like, oh, but Dami, you said before the show.
2: He's going to use it against him.
0: Because
2: like,
0: right before the show, I actually asked him, in real cases,
2: without it,
0: what would you choose? And I'll just choose to stick to my thing.
1: Just my thing.
0: Man.
1: Of course.
0: I'm not my man.
1: That's pretty transparent.
2: He can read you. He can read you. Okay, so what survey did you bring?
0: So I brought a survey. What is your most heart-beating moment when you were falling in love?
2: Oh, 심쿵 moment.
0: Yes, 심쿵 moment. The top four. I'll go with the fourth place. When you have a same interest by a chance. And then third place is when time flies while together.
1: Oh.
0: And the second place is waiting for a contact of a significant other. And the first place is when your eyes encounter each other.
1: Oh.
0: But for me, I think the third one is my first place, when the time flies while together. 시간 빨리 갈 때. Because that means you are preoccupied with the someone, and then you're not actually thinking about the time.
1: Or you don't look at your phone while
0: you're
2: No, it's like time goes by fast. Chika has a message. Tamie.
0: 잘해라.
2: You like reading the messages.
0: 잘해라.
2: It's in English. No, it's English.
1: Wait, before Chika님's message, there's a Chorob님's message. Okay. 싱글인 이유가 말줄임표. There's a reason why you're single. Huh. I don't know why she said this. What comment? But
0: I don't know.
1: Okay.
0: So.
1: Okay.
0: Huh.
1: Chika님 said, "I feel very easy and safe to be loved, but no excitement. However, if I love my significant other more than he does, I might feel as sad and insecure. Maybe it's a gender thing."
2: I think it is.
1: Maybe
2: I think
1: it's
2: that,
1: a gender thing.
2: No, I feel that today is safely a gender ordeal because of just how society has programmed us to work in a relationship and just how the standards are. Depending on the type of relationships you are in, I mean, there might be a little bit of a difference there. But I feel that there's definitely going to be a little bit of a gender play just of how we brought up in society.
0: Yeah. For sure.
2: Siyun, you're paying yourself. You chose your song today.
0: Oh, yeah. I got a song request by myself, which is called Yo. And then there's a lyrics which kind of matches with like to love. 심장 뛰어 좋아서 이제 막 좋아하는. But then, on the other hand, the person on the other side is not reciprocally sharing the love. And then the lyrics is like, was I nothing to you? You were all to me. 너는 내게 달라, yeah. 넌 내가 아니었어도 내 전부를 줬어도 I was nothing to you, yo. So I just wanted to share this part with you all.
2: So we have Shiro, nothing to you, and we have your results coming up next.

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4: All right, we continue on with our what if for today. Our listener, I think this is their story of how Takanim kind of put it into the skit. Mm-hmm. But our listener has a guy who is chasing them and they're also chasing somebody else. So it's a little bit of a love triangle. And we're trying to focus on to be loved more or to love more in a relationship. Apparently, according to Takanim, Siyun, you celebrate your 9th debut solo anniversary Monday.
5: And it was the song.
6: I just know because of the comment. I just knew it. And yeah, thank you.
5: Oh, also, Hyung, what did you do recently to your fans?
6: Why?
5: 처럼님 is like, 담에 얘기라 짝. 담에 얘기라 짝. Go, 담에. Go, 담에. And
4: this
5: I know she's your fan.
4: This is coming from Shun's fan.
5: And her profile picture is your face.
6: Oh. 그럴 수 있지.
5: 그럴 수 있지. 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Being very fair.
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5: 아, 네. 저도 자유인이라고 네.
6: 자유롭습니다
4: That's hilarious No, but I kind of knew because I was on my Facebook memories Yes, I still use Facebook I'm old Your album
6: My album
4: was on my feed
6: Oh,
4: and
6: really?
4: I was promoting. You had come to the studio,
5: 옛날에.
4: And I was promoting that you dropped your album. And so I posted a picture on apparently my social media, and that popped up as a memory.
5: Oh, really?
4: Nine years ago today.
6: Oh, time flies.
4: 9 years ago today. 뭐 이러면서 이제 쉬운 앨범 나왔어요. 내가 홍보하는 글을 올렸더라고. So I was like, oh, but I didn't know that that was like the start. I didn't realize that that was like the first album.
6: That was the first album, which was already 9 years ago. Thank you, everyone.
5: Isn't your official debut like August 25th or something?
6: Let's move on to 23rd. Next topic.
4: We need to jump into the results. So during the song break, yes. You guys continue to send in your vote. Tamya is to be loved and Siyun is to love. And we need to do the countdown to find out what results were. So 10.
5: 담예 이겨라
4: 에이
5: 이겨라 담예
7: 아 쿨한 척
5: 보냈어 담예 이겨라
4: 3 2 1
5: 주인공은 너야 너
4: yes 담예 being loved did win at 60

0: 52%. So we're going to be closing out the skit for today. Tamia, do you have the script ready?
1: Let's go.
0: Do you have it?
1: Almost. Yeah, I got it.
0: You're so cute.
1: Isaac, you're glowing up. How have you been? Are you still seeing that guy who was head over heels in love with you?
0: You know what? I am. I used to be so hung up on my exes, and it felt like I was just chasing and chasing and chasing them. But as soon as I started dating a guy who loves me and respects me more, it's been a dream. He's the perfect gentleman.
1: I told you. Gone are the days of worrying about your boyfriend and what they're doing in the club, like whatever. It seems your current boyfriend is very attentive.
0: He is. He has a great memory, and so he remembers the little things. He also loves to call me these silly little pet names. And I've gained a lot of confidence with all of his positive energy and how much he showers me with affection. I also find myself giving him the same respect and adoration as well.
1: I told you it would be the best for you.
0: So Tamia took the win.
1: Yay.
2: Congrats, kid.
0: Congrats, kid.
2: Hey,
0: but,
2: kiddo.
0: But Tamia, do you really support this?
1: In all honesty, like, I'm a kind of guy who can't do anything that I don't want to do.
0: Oh.
1: So, like, if I don't like this person at first, like, I can't fall in love or force myself to do things. Like,
2: so you're more of an active side.
1: Yeah. And that's why it's hard to, like, do debates when I don't agree with the choices in the first place.
0: Oh. Yeah,
1: but I try my best, but our listeners, help me out.
0: Help you out.
2: I kind of realized with the fact that when Tamia gets a topic or option which he fits in, then he's like, I'm into debate. 형, 들어와.
1: 들어와,
2: 형. 들어와, 들어와.
1: You're wrong.
2: Yeah, you're wrong. 들어와, 땀 걸렸어. 오늘 잘 걸렸다, 형. But today's like, oh, okay, I'm pretty chill. But after seeing the vote on the half result, he is like, oh, I think I'm going to win.
1: Yeah,
2: he was pretty chill. Yeah, pretty chill.
0: So, Tamia, let me ask you, are you the type of person that, like, how do you deal with a spark, like...
1: Spark.
0: Like starting to lessen when the passion dies down. Yeah. Like, what? How when do you deal with that?
1: I think for me, I see it as like that's where true love begins.
0: Okay.
2: So, oh yeah, I totally agree with
1: like
2: it.
1: Like that stage more.
2: Totally agree.
1: And I'm not good at with like dopamine spark, like passionate kind of game. So like. I prefer this game more.
0: It's just for you that you need more interest first.
1: To start.
2: To begin with.
0: Like,
1: totally agree. If someone like tells me that they like me, I'll feel thankful, grateful, but I can't.
0: In a relationship, since we talked about a lot of things today, like earlier when it comes to like getting too comfortable and stuff like that, is there an absolute like deal breaker? Like no matter how much you've loved this person or how much you feel that you love this relationship, like mid-relationship, what would be a reason for you to be like, no more. I can't do this anymore.
2: In the middle of a relationship? Uh-huh.
1: Besides like cheating.
0: And stuff like that. Like the obvious.
2: Lying is obvious too, right?
0: Lying. So is withholding information lying?
1: White lies.
2: Holding information, trying to hide.
0: No,
2: meaning.
0: Not necessarily. You never asked, I never said. Is that lying?
2: That's not lying, but that would give a disappointment, and then when we talk about it and then if it's solved, then problem is all solved.
0: Okay.
2: But after talking, if that doesn't fix, then that becomes
1: a problem.
2: So
1: it's not a deal breaker.
2: Yeah.
0: Okay. Lying.
1: What about white lies?
2: White lies? Same.
1: Oh,
2: white
1: lies
0: are same. Tell me, what about you?
2: 생리현상.
1: For me, I'm cool
2: with
1: that.
2: He has a line over 생리현상.
1: I'm cool with that, but I can't think of a single breaker in my head right now.
0: Okay, other than like the big obvious ones.
1: Yeah.
0: Okay, we do have to... You're supposed to help hide the body. What we're going to do is sign off for today. Gossip and Sinyoung's on the track with 왜 사랑 or One-Sided Love. So we're going to jump into that and see you guys next week. Peace.
1: Bye.
2: Later.

0: What does home mean to you? A place where you can finally unwind after a long day. A space where you share dreams of tomorrow with the ones you love. More than just a building, home is where life begins and where it finds rest. But for some, finding that place is not easy. 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It is 고치 행복한 뜨락, a Jeju-style housing and community platform where 고치, meaning together in the local dialect, comes to life. 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
1: Wow, this company's stock has really taken off. I should have bought some earlier.
2: Which company?
1: That one, the Culture Inc. It just keeps going up.
2: Well, they even ranked number one in listener ratings, didn't they? There's nothing they don't cover, you know, from K-pop, the latest Korean trends, and even fun drama breakdowns.
1: No wonder it's doing so well. But how much higher can it go?
2: Well, I heard it's about to get even more interesting, so you better get in before it's too late.
1: Do you own any?
2: Of course! I bought it a long time ago.
1: Ugh, you could have told me!
2: Well, it's only gonna keep winning, so get in now. Hesitating just leads to regret, you know.
3: A company that's growing rapidly in just 1 year. The Culture Inc. Investor time every day at 6 p.m.
4: Sing, sing, sing, Tiny Toons. Do you remember losing a baby tooth as a child? One day, your front tooth suddenly falls out. When you talk, air slips through. And when you smile, there is that funny little gap. In Korea, there is a traditional children's folk song that kids used to sing when a friend lost a tooth. Today, we'll introduce a playful and cheerful folk song called 앞니 빠진 중강새, which means the child with a missing front tooth. This was a song children sang while joking around with their friends. When they saw a child with a missing front tooth, they would sing, "Gap-toothed child, don't go to Seoul." But this song wasn't just about teasing. It was also a playful way for children to laugh together and make the moment feel lighter and happier. Songs like this helped children enjoy the moment of losing a tooth. So, if you know a child who's about to lose a tooth, why not play this song for them? Now let's listen to the traditional Korean children's folk song, 앞니 빠진 중강새.

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2: Did you know that Koreans recently came together to help save two companies facing possible delisting from the stock market? One is Hansung Enterprise, famous for its imitation crab sticks, and the other is Monami, the iconic maker of Korea's classic ballpoint pens. After stricter listing rules raised concerns about their future, people began buying their stocks and products, saying, "We can't let these beloved brands disappear." The surge in support helped it lift both companies out of danger. People rallied behind them because they are not only long-standing household names, but also companies known for giving back through support for war veterans, Dokdo, and other social causes.

Now, we've talked about Korea's 돈줄 culture, where people support good companies by buying their products' consumer boycotts. Now, this time, another uniquely Korean sentiment came into play, 정, the deep emotional bond people feel toward the brands they grew up with. Ordinary citizens acted first, and their support ultimately changed both the stock prices and the fate of these companies. It's a reminder that if you want to do business in Korea, understanding the public's emotions can be just as important as understanding the market. It's Wednesday, July 22nd, 2026, and I'm your host, SJ Lee, and welcome to The Culture Inc.

And Disobedient Speech Well says, great voice on this track. With that great voice kicking off our Wednesday's program was Chungha singing Save Me. Welcome, welcome, ladies and gentlemen. Hansung Enterprise was founded back in 1963, Monami in 1960. If you grew up in Korea, chances are you've used Hansung's imitation crab sticks and Monami's ballpoint pens. I have a lot of them in my house. So when people heard these iconic companies could disappear, they didn't just feel nostalgic. They started buying their stocks and products to show their support. In fact, public sentiment grew even stronger after many learned that both companies long have been active in supporting veterans, Dokdo, and other social-ish causes. What's interesting is that speaking of Dokdo, Monami issued this limited edition Dokdo edition pen. And I still have it in my house, but I don't know if some of you guys might know, but I used to anchor at the Arirang News, and anchors always have to have a pen on them. And I used the Dokdo edition, and it was like teal. It was like not mint, but like teal green. It was a beautiful color. It was like a bluish kind of greenish bluish color. Beautiful, beautiful pen. And I bought their limited edition Dokdo pen. And what was cool about this was that proceeds from the sales of this pen would go directly to helping continue to establish Dokdo as our, and of course, inform and educate the world about Dokdo being geographically and by international law, Korea's territory. And so I still have that pen till this day. I do, and it's a wonderful pen. But also in Korea, public sentiment can be incredibly powerful, as we mentioned earlier. Recent example is the, you guys heard about the Starbucks Tank Day fiasco and controversy, right? In response to the backlash, Starbucks closed all of its stores early for one afternoon, held company-wide history education sessions for its employees in an effort to rebuild public trust. So, you know, companies everywhere, they pay attention to consumer opinion, you know, but here in Korea, public sentiment tends to shift especially quickly and have an immediate impact. So makes you wonder whether your country has experienced similar incidents like this, or episodes like this, where again, the company is well known for doing great things. And so when you find out that they're doing not so well financially, that you've helped them buy more of their products or buy their stocks. Wonder if any cases like that in your countries. Guys, thanks very much for joining us on this evening. And we got a fun show in store for all of our listeners out there. We'll get a look into what's ahead, as well as all the messages coming from our listeners out there. But first, let's take a listen to a song from Paul Kim with Always Be With You, 내가 널 지켜줄게.

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5: And welcome back, everyone. As we get things started here, let's give you guys a heads up in what's ahead in today's program. Now, in the first hour, as always, we got Booyoung back joining us in the studio for the latest in Coffee Break, today's tippet. That for your latest random but informative tippets. That's all coming up next, so stick around for that. In the second hour of the program, we got Brooke back joining us live in the studio, guys. That's right. She's back. She actually went to the U.S. for just about a week. But we got K-Life Orientation Team. This is where I give you guys a look into everything you need to know. If you ever want to come to Korea and live here, start a career, maybe learn the language, study here, all of that stuff. And we'll go step by step, every little process. But as I said before, if you guys have any questions about anything that we cover, or even if something that we didn't cover yet, you can feel free to send those questions in. And I'm sure Brooke has those answers. Hope you guys tune in till the very end. Guys, again, today, wow, it's already Wednesday, holy cow. Tomorrow, it's Thursday, which means tomorrow is the deadline for this coming weekend's request. I know we have, a number of our listeners already sent in, but always open to accepting more entries for request. Send those in, guys. 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

0: 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And we want to continue to keep you guys in the loop with everything that's happening on Arirang Radio. Every other Mondays, the issues come out. All right, guys, let's get into some of the messages coming from our listeners out there. Man, I took a break for one day, and Benny's messages are all broken. You're right. Hello, SJ and all. Just two different lines. Hello to you. Pauline over in London says, good evening, happy Wednesday. Forky says, hi. Over in, are you still in Gwangju? Is it, I don't know, in Korea. Arif says, hello, SJ. Is SJ back live or pre-work? I am live. You know, so I had a, it's been a busy month. You know, I had like three different events to host. But yesterday was like a Travel USA kind of a thing, Brand USA. And I usually like to start the event by doing like some stand-up comedy stuff, you know, make it funny. And that's just my thing, you know, it always works. And I had this whole thing because it was like U.S. travel. I had this whole thing with my Trump imitation and everything like that. And I was going to go, because like the theme was America the Beautiful. And I was going to be like, America the Beautiful is not enough. It's going to be big, beautiful America. You know, all that stuff. And then I found out one of the guests, the VIP guest, was from the U.S. Commerce Department. So I was like, oh, scrap it. I'm not going to do this. And so I went with Plan B, and luckily Plan B was even better. So it's, whew, you don't want to do that. You got to read the crowd, you know, you got to read the crowd. And it was, oh my God, that would have been ugly. Anyways, Bruce is tuning from Los Angeles. How's he over in Brazil? Says hello. We got Disobedient Spacewell over in Newcastle. Says SJ is back. I am back. Crash Override with this trademark pink wave all the way from Michigan. Eugene from Ukraine says, hello there, SJ, live and the culturing team. Yes, I am live. Made it up over in London says, he's still Vamos España. Goodness. Welcome back. Thank you very much for that. Good to be back. Let's see. Other messages. Sukasa says, hi, Sungjae Hyungnim. Today I am formal, Sue. What is going on today? Why formal? That's okay. All right. Be formal. It's almost like when, you know, you guys listen to requests, Gordon always starts off with, why, hello there, my good sir. That's a sir. That's a sir hello there. That's a sir hello. He doesn't talk like that, by the way. Oh, he's in Seoul since yesterday evening. Okay. So, oh my goodness, it's been like raining on and off, and it's just, ugh. Sukasa says, your Trump imitation is truly magnificent, my good man. We can't do it. I can't do it, you know? And not to mention the charge d'affaires of the U.S. Embassy. So he's the acting ambassador. He was there too. And I mean, although he's not going to be here for long, but he's still, you can't do that stuff. You know, I don't know if he's from the Trump administration or not. But then, I was, because, you know, there's like events where they let me sit and like amongst the table and eat dinner too. And it was a great meal yesterday. And I was like with like the U.S. commerce people. And I was like, oh my God, why are you going to be sitting? You sit me here, man. What's going on here? This is an awkward place. So, yeah, you know, when you got people up in Washington coming to the event, you don't want to do that. You just never know. I've been doing this event for like 10 years. You know, I don't want yesterday to be the last day to be doing this. It's good pay. So that's that. Made It Up says, yo, you're definitely getting taken into security room at the airport for a couple of hours next time you go. I didn't do that, though. That's the thing. I didn't do it. That's the thing. That's the thing about comedy. You just got to read the room, you know? You just, you know, sometimes you do it, sometimes you don't. You just don't do it. Sukasa's trying to do his best Trump impersonation on the internet by typing. Best country in the world. Make America great again. Anyways, thanks very much for joining us, guys. Continue to send those in. If you got song requests, send those in as well. Love to get you guys involved. We're going to bring Puyong into the studio in just a bit, but first, this is Promise 9 with Vitamin Me.
1: I think you need a dose of Vitamin Me.

0: The Culture Inc. We're not listed on the stock exchange, but the value of K-Culture to the moon.
1: Coffee break. Today's tidbit.
2: Yeah, all right, it's time for our coffee break. Today's tidbit, and joining us in the studio is Booyoung. Booyoung, hello to you.
1: Hello. Happy hump day.
2: Happy it's hump day.
1: Already. Yes, wow. Ooh, nice.
2: Because we weren't here yesterday.
1: Yeah.
2: Although, guys, you know, again, with the pre-record show, we still have to record that. Mm-hmm. So, like, it's been even more busy. We actually prefer a live show.
1: Yes, more effort.
2: I don't know if I've ever asked you this question.
1: Uh-huh.
2: Like last, you know, I was talking about, I was about to do the Trump impersonation, and I found out the U.S. Commerce
3: China.
2: People are there.
3: Yeah.
2: China can't be doing, you know, America the Beautiful. Last year we did this whole like imitation contest. Do you like? You weren't here.
1: Uh huh.
2: Are you good at doing anybody's imitation? Like Song Dae-mo.
1: Does it have to be a person?
2: No, it doesn't.
1: Can it be a character?
2: It can be. Is that Doraemon?
1: Yes.
2: You know what's crazy?
1: It's good, right?
2: Eugene did the same thing.
1: Oh, I remember. Yeah.
2: Eugene
1: I did this
2: the
1: in front
2: thing.
1: Of Eugene as well.
2: Really?
1: Yeah, Eugene asked me like something. Oh, no, it wasn't Eugene. It was Jiyun, the news reporter.
2: Okay.
1: Yeah, she said she could do Doraemon, so I challenged her. No, I'm better. I'm good, right?
2: That's right.
1: And
2: good.
1: I can also do... Marang.
2: What?
1: Yoshi.
2: Oh,
1: Yoshi from when he does a tongue thing. I'm good at making character noises.
2: Oh my god. Oh my goodness.
1: What else?
2: You have more?
1: Well, anyway, yeah, things like these, like Pikachu.
2: These are none I could use at any events.
1: Why not? You can. Oh, for you.
2: For me.
1: You to use it. Oh, no, yes. Definitely not.
2: Yoshi was funny.
1: Right?
2: I like Yoshi. That was funny. Anyways.
1: Oh, what about you? Do you have any character imitations that you can do?
2: Characters?
1: Mm-hmm. Some people do the jumping sound of Mario.
2: Pyong, pyong, that thing.
1: Oh, shit.
2: No, that's not it. What is that?
1: The jumping sound.
2: No. I used to be able to do a good character, but I forgot which one it was.
1: Okay.
2: But anyways, I just stick with.
1: Yeah, China.
2: Eugene says Booyoung, it sounded like the possessed girl from The Exorcist.
1: Hey, Eugene.
4: I'm the devil.
1: I don't know that voice, but still.
2: It's a scary movie. It's a very scary movie. Anyways, what's our tidbit today?
1: SJ.
2: Yes?
1: Have you heard about a dolphin named Anmugi?
2: No.
1: Oh, you haven't?
2: But is it from Anmok Beach?
1: Yes, obviously, right? So Anmugi is a dolphin that had been seen around the Gangneung port, which was formerly called Anmok port, mm-hmm. on Korea's east coast. And people gave the dolphin that name because it kept appearing near Anmok Beach, and many locals and visitors became attached to it, really. But recently, the story became much more serious.
2: Whoa, serious?
1: Yes,
2: what
1: happened? Anmugi was found with a deep wound on its back about 20 centimeters long, and reports say the dolphin had been swimming alone around the port area, and it had also shown risky behaviors around boats, including, you know, getting too close to propellers. So the Ministry of Oceans and Fisheries and rescue teams decided that if they didn't act quickly, Anmugi could die.
2: Yeah, that's the thing about dolphins. They're so friendly that they'll try to get near
1: yes,
2: you.
1: Yes, they love people.
2: Yeah.
1: They come to you. They try to kiss you. They do.
2: Do they?
1: Yes.
2: I have never.
1: That's because it's you. Because dolphins, they also have eyes.
2: I think you've seen too many dolphins at aquariums doing shows. Maybe
1: that
2: might be trained. But I don't know any wild...
1: wild dolphins.
2: Wild dolphins kissing
1: coming
2: people.
1: Coming to you to kiss.
2: I don't know. I don't know what Doraemon episode you watched. But so they rescued him.
1: Yes. On July 15th, a rescue operation was carried out in Gangneung Port. It involved so many people. The ministry, marine biology institutions, the Whale Research Center, local authorities, of course, police, and multiple specialized rescue and treatment organizations. And finally, Anmugi was guided into a controlled area, carefully captured, and moved to a dedicated treatment tank.
2: We got pictures.
1: This is the people, you know, rescuing him.
2: Yes, takes four. I mean, people forget how heavy dolphins are.
1: Oh, dolphins are heavy, yes. And we have another photo that shows the wound.
2: Oh.
1: 20 centimeters.
2: Oh, that's a deep cut.
1: It is deep. Aww, it must have hurt.
2: Oh, man. It must have been difficult with the rescue operation.
1: Poor thingy.
2: Oh, my goodness. Now it's not even poor anymore. It's scary now. Difficult operation?
1: Yes, very difficult. You know, a dolphin isn't something you can just pick up and move, right? The team had to reduce stress as much as possible.
2: Yes, very important.
1: Control the area, use special transport equipment, and keep the animal stable. And right now, Amugi is receiving care, and the hope is that after treatment and evaluation, it may one day return to the sea again.
2: I mean, it's sad, but also there's hope, right? I mean, it's good hands,
1: Yeah, exactly. And I think that's why Amugi's story is such a good starting point for today's topic. It's not just about one cute dolphin. It shows how complicated marine animal rescue is. You know, sometimes people notice an animal, give it a name, care about it, and that attention can help trigger rescue. But at the same time, too much closeness between wild animals and humans can become dangerous.
2: That's true. Mm. That's true. So liking an animal isn't enough.
1: Right. With wild marine animals, love has to include a little bit of distance, you know? Don't touch them. Don't feed them. Don't chase them with boats or cameras. And don't try to rescue them yourself.
2: Yeah.
1: If you see an injured or stranded marine animal in Korea, of course, the safer thing is to report it to emergency services or the Korea Coast Guard.
2: Yeah, you know what I heard recently? Sea turtles.
1: Oh, yes. 바다거북이.
2: Yeah, so like when they're in their eggs, it's like buried in the sand.
1: Mm-hmm.

0: Oh, yeah.
1: And then it comes out.
0: Oh, so cute.
1: And then it tries to, you know, over to the ocean. So some people are trying to, quote unquote, help these baby sea turtles by moving them into the water. But that's actually really bad because that process from sand coming out of the sand to crawling into the water, that exercise, that workout is what they need in order to get enough strength, like know how to move.
0: Right.
1: And it helps them survive later on. But if you're skipping that step, it's not good for them.
0: Yeah, right.
1: So sometimes, what you think, what you think is helping out is could be a bad thing.
0: Yeah,
1: so
0: it's good intention, but it's not helping them.
1: That's right. Mm. That's right. And we mentioned again, even good intentions can be dangerous if we get a little bit too close to it, right?
0: Right. And Ammugi also reminds us of other famous rescue and release stories in Korea. Some ended beautifully, some took years, and some left difficult questions behind. So today, I want to introduce a few marine animals that helped change how Koreans think about the sea.
1: All right. Which story are we going to start things off
0: with? Let's start with Boksuni, a female Indo-Pacific bottlenose dolphin from Jeju. It has Suni in the name, so it means it's a girl,
1: it's
0: right?
1: A
0: yes. Like several other dolphins, she had been illegally captured and kept in captivity. She, of course, performed in shows, and during her time in the aquarium, she reportedly showed signs of severe stress and depression-like behavior. Her condition was so worrying that people were not sure if she could ever recover.
1: That's heartbreaking.
0: It is heartbreaking. It is. But Boksuni's story has one of the most moving turns, I would say. So in 2015, she was released back into the Jeju Sea after adaptation training. And a few years later, she was observed swimming in the wild with a baby. We got photos. This is Boksuni. Oh, how cute. See, she's coming to kiss you.
1: Mwah. She got crooked teeth. I mean, she got not teeth. She got crooked mouth or snout. What do you call that?
0: Aww.
1: From too much kissing.
0: Maybe it's because,
1: you know, it's a baby.
0: Yeah. So cute.
1: That's a baby.
0: Right? Boksuni's baby. So she adapted very well, even had a baby.
1: Right off the bat.
0: Yeah, she was waiting for this moment, I guess.
1: Man.
0: Right?
1: That's why she was so depressed. She was going out looking for a dude.
0: Right. Maybe she needed to find love.
1: Oh, this is beautiful.
0: Right? So this wasn't just a story of survival. It became a story of recovery, motherhood, and proof that returning to the wild can sometimes lead to a real second life.
1: That's right. So she went from being a show dolphin in captivity to becoming a mother at sea.
0: Yes, exactly. And that image is powerful, isn't it? A dolphin that once looked emotionally broken in captivity was later seen living in the wild with her calf. And of course, release is never simple, and every animal has different health conditions. But Boksuni became one of the strongest examples of why people kept pushing for dolphin release.
1: That's right. All right, we'll get more stories for you guys. Oh, this is one of my favorite songs out. This is a great track. This is Oh My Girl with Dolphin.

0: 보라를 일으켜.
1: All right, we're talking about animals. I almost misread this name. Mm-hmm. 제돌이.
2: Yes. What were you going to say?
1: 제돌이. 제돌이.
2: 제돌이. Yes, yes.
1: Is a famous one.
2: Yeah, yeah. And it has 돌이 in it, so yes, it means it's a male. Yes. So 제돌이 is the name many Koreans remember first. He was illegally captured in the waters off Jeju in 2009 and of course later performed at aquarium facilities including Seoul Grand Park. Then in 2012, after public discussion and civic efforts, the decision was made to send him back to the wild.
1: Okay, must have been a big deal at the time.
2: Huge. 제돌이's release was not just an animal story, it really became a social moment. So it made many people ask, do dolphins exist for our entertainment or do they belong in the sea? You know, after training and preparation, 제돌이 was released back into the waters of Jeju in 2013.
1: I remember this story.
2: Right, it was huge.
1: He was named 제돌이 because Jeju,
2: yes.
1: 돌이.
2: Yes, 돌이.
1: Oh, I remember this story.
2: Yeah, very famous.
1: But you know,
2: dude.
1: I have to say, like, I don't remember what happened afterwards. Did he adapt well?
2: Yes. So soon after release, researchers photographed 제돌이 and another released dolphin named 춘삼이 swimming and feeding near a wild group of around 100 dolphins. So experts were careful not to say too quickly that everything was perfect, but the signs were very hopeful. 제돌이 seemed to be moving with wild dolphins, hunting, and living like a wild dolphin again.
1: Oh, we got
2: a photo.
1: Picture. Oh.
2: Yeah, that's 제돌이 on the left side.
1: Were they romantically involved?
2: No, I don't think so. I don't think so. It was his friend, I think.
1: Okay.
2: Mm-hmm. And 춘삼이 on the right side.
1: All right. 제돌이 on the left, 춘삼이 on the right.
2: And they mostly have this GPS.
1: That's how I was like, how do they look the same?
2: Yeah, they
1: I don't want to sound like an animalist, but mammalist, but yeah. I mean, they look the same. That's what it is.
2: Yes.
1: And this must have meant a lot for people who follow the story.
2: Definitely. 제돌이 became a symbol of returning what humans had taken, right? And after that, more captive Indo-Pacific bottlenose dolphins in Korea were released, including 태산이 and 복순이 in 2015 and 금등이 and 대포 in 2017. So 제돌이's story really helped open the door.
1: But here's the thing, though. Not every release story is simple.
2: Right. That's important too. So for example, 비봉이, the last Indo-Pacific bottlenose dolphin remaining in a Korean aquarium, was released in 2022. But after the release, GPS signals were not clearly received for a long time. And so people thought he didn't make it. And people debated whether the release had been prepared carefully enough. Maybe it was too premature, right? Mm. So release should not be treated like a happy ending button. It has to be slow, scientific, and responsible.
1: Yeah, the thing is, it's like when you release them into the wild, because they've been in captivity for such a long time, it requires a lot of time and training for adaptation and stuff like that.
2: Definitely.
1: Or you could have been really happy and just like, pick up.
2: I'm pretty sure that's not the case.
1: No, that's not the case.
2: He has to cut it open himself.
1: Oh.
2: With his fin?
1: I thought it was like a tag or something like that.
2: Okay. Not,
1: yeah. All right. So, I mean, again, that makes the story more complicated. Mm. But it also tells you that, you know, tells us that the wild, again, not easy. But what about 복돌이?
2: Well, 복돌이 isn't a dolphin. It's a spotted seal.
1: Oh, they're
2: cute. Yes, and his story is about patience. You know, seals. What? That's a dog.
1: Well, seals are kind of like...
2: 물개.
1: Yes, it's a water dog.
2: True, yeah.
1: That's what it is. 물개.
2: Yes.
1: In Korean, seal is 물개, water dog.
2: Right. Anyways, he was found in 2011 near Jeju again, very young, weak, and injured. After being rescued, he spent about 5 years receiving treatment and training before he was released near Paengnyeongdo Island in 2016.
1: All right, we got pictures.
2: Yeah. Oh, so cute.
1: You got a tattoo or something on the back.
2: Huh.
1: What is that? Is that like a GPS kind of a thing?
2: Oh,
1: you see that?
2: It seems like it, right?
1: I don't know why. It is GPS.
2: Wow.
1: Yeah.
2: It's quite huge.
1: See, you gotta know. Yeah.
2: Anyone can.
1: Oh, his arms are too short, though. His arms are too short.
2: He can't reach it.
1: It's like, you know when you try to get, you got a bat itch in your back and you can't reach it? That's how it is right now.
2: That's how frustrating it is, anyways.
1: But 5 years. Five years. That's a long time.
2: Yes, and that's what makes 복돌이's story a little different. It wasn't a quick rescue, you know, quick release story. He needed time to recover his health and regain wild survival skills. So before release, he also went through adaptation training, as you mentioned, including learning how to catch live fish. fish. Mm. And for a seal, eating prepared food and hunting in the wild are completely different.
1: Even
2: things.
1: Human beings. You know, mom be cooking for you all the time and you can't, you know, cook for yourself anymore. But question though, why Paengyeongdo?
2: Well, Paengyeongdo, it turns out, is one of Korea's major habitats for spotted seals, especially around places like Mulbeom Rock. There's a rock named Mulbeom Rock, Mulbeom Bawi. So sending Bokdori there was not random. It meant returning him to a place where other seals live, rest, and move through the sea.
1: But you know what, though? I like that this story is like quieter than the dolphin stories that we talked about.
2: Right, me too. Well, Bokdori's story doesn't have the same dramatic public attention as Jaedori, but it shows another side of the conversation. You know, sometimes protection looks like 5 years of feeding, treatment, training, and waiting. It's not always a headline. Sometimes it's daily care that nobody really sees.
1: That's right. By the way, Paengyeongdo is located in the West Sea.
2: Right.
1: And I think you actually go there to Paengyeongdo, by the way. Anyways, let's go into our final takeaway.
2: Mm-hmm. Well, every country has animals that people feel connected to, whether they live in forests, rivers, skies, or the sea. And Korea's marine animals remind us that protection begins when we stop seeing nature as a background and start seeing it as someone's home. The ocean may look wide and endless, but for these animals, it's very personal, guys.
1: Do you have a favorite animal or mammal?
2: Puppies.
1: No? Puppies?
2: Yes. Dogs. What about you?
1: I like humans. Oh. Specifically the female humans.
2: Oh. Okay.
1: I like puppies. I like doggos too. Doggos. Ding-dingies.
2: Oh my gosh, ding-dingies.
1: Anyways, Fuyong, thank you so much for this. Have a wonderful rest of your night. We'll see you again tomorrow.
2: See you tomorrow.
1: And sending around the studio, this is Peggy Arin with See You Again. 지켜줄게.

0: music that you wanna dance to. Arirang Radio.
1: Messages coming from our listeners out there. I think someone said otters is their favorite animal. I like otters too. You know, they're I think they're an endangered species here, so you can't keep them. But they're cute. Someone, who is it? Well, and this I read sea lion. Who said sea lion? Halsey, the Halsey say sea Halsey. Is it, was it Halsey? I thought I saw it. I don't know where it is. Sea lions are not as cute. They're a little too big. You gotta be the small seals. Seals are cool. They're cute. I've never seen a mean-looking seal. They all look cute. That's just a thing. It's a good animal. Cute little buggers. Quokkas. You guys know quokkas? They always look like you're smiling. Apparently, you're not supposed to be feeding them. A lot of people be trying to feed them. You're not supposed to feed them. What else is there? The platypus? The platypus? The duck platypus? I don't know if you guys know, but the platypus, apparently they got poison in their claws. So you got to be careful. That's a weird-looking mammal, by the way. They lay eggs. It's a mammal that lays eggs. That is crazy. Benny wrote to us and says, today's message, hello SJ and everyone. Looking forward to Brooke's segment. Flashback the first 2 days of the week so far. He's going to go 2 days now. David's segment last Monday was super fun. Still summer season. And every time this season came to my mind, perfect body. And I believe everyone will achieve it too. Benny, you have a perfect body. Tuesday's one, also a lot of good reminders, especially for married couples. You got a song request. Have a great Wednesday from the Bensters. Is this talking about you? Or are they singing about you, Benny? You got a nice body. Is that what you're trying to say? Well, he requested a song. We're going to play that for you before we slowly wrap up the first hour. This is Hyomin of Tiara with Loco singing Nice Body.

0: back to work. We still have more than an hour left at the Culture Inc.
1: Messages. Claire Hardiker down there under in Australia says, platypus. Yep, platypuses are monotreme. So are enchiladas or echidnas. What is echidnas? I know enchiladas. I don't think enchiladas are monotreme. In fact, that's just a Mexican dish. I should add, monotreme is a mammal that lays eggs. There are only two and both are in Australia. Of course it would be in Australia. I tell you what, I've always wanted to kind of go to Australia. I think it's a cool place to visit, but the only thing that's probably stopping me is, number one, you know, the fact that you have to fly so long. It's like 13 hours or something like that. No, hold on. 10 hours? But also there's like all sorts of creatures. Every scary creatures are in Australia, at least what the internet says or what the television says. I've seen pictures. It is scary. I heard that before you put on your shoes, you always have to check your shoes inside the shoes because, like, crazy big spiders always go in, or, like, you gotta always check the toilet because, just like Florida, like, snakes come out from the toilet and stuff like that. Is that true, Claire? Or is that just what the media tells you and they're lying? But I've never heard of enchiladas. Echidnas. I'm gonna have to look this up. My curiosity is... Oh! This is like a porcupine! It's a porcupine. This is like a type of, oh my goodness, four extant species of echidnas and the platypus are the only living animals that lay eggs and the only surviving members of the order Monotremata. This looks like a porcupine. That's a weird looking porcupine. Oh my goodness, but porcupines give birth to babies. What? That is fascinating. You learn new things all the time. Like echidnas, not enchiladas. But anyways, thanks very much for that, Claire. That's a cool tidbit there. Anyways, guys, it is time to wrap up the first hour of the program, but don't go anywhere because we got Brooke joining us in the studio for the latest in Cane Life Orientation Team, sending us into the second hour. Let's take a listen to a song from Epic High featuring Cold with a rain song, 비 오는 날 듣기 좋은 노래.

Generally speaking, when the daytime temperature rises above 33 degrees Celsius, it is called extreme heat. And when the temperature reaches beyond 25 degrees Celsius at night, it is referred to as a tropical night. With the Earth's temperature steadily increasing due to global warming, it is important to prepare ourselves for the summer heat wave. Before the weather starts to get hot, test your air conditioner and electric fan to make sure they're working properly. Blackouts and water supply cutoff may occur when there's a sudden spike in the use of electric devices, so equip yourself with a flashlight, bottled water, emergency food, handheld fans, and a portable radio. When using an air conditioner, the ideal temperature setting is 26 to 28 degrees Celsius. The temperature difference between the indoors and outdoors should be no more than 5 degrees Celsius to prevent illnesses caused by overexposure to air conditioning. Also, opt for water or iron supply drinks over caffeinated drinks and refrain from drinking alcohol. Beware of food poisoning as well, since food spoils much faster in the hot weather. Avoid outdoor activities as much as you can. Strenuous activities like construction work should not be scheduled between 2 to 5 p.m. During extreme heat waves, take a 10 to 15 minute nap and take short but frequent breaks to stay healthy. In case you show symptoms like dizziness, nausea, headache, or muscle spasms, then rest in a cool area and drink cold water slowly. Don't forget to obtain the contact information of your nearest hospital just in case.

to Culture Inc. We're back. Yeah, welcome back, everybody. You're tuning into the second hour of our Wednesday's edition of The Culture Inc. I'm your host, S.J. Lee. Coming up next in the second hour of the program, we got Brooke back joining us in the studio for K-Life Orientation Team. And this is where we give you guys all the tips, all the information, everything you need to know when it comes to living here in Korea. If in case you guys want to come and immigrate to Korea, start a career, you know, start studying, getting your education and all that stuff. We got your information, but always, if you guys have any questions, feel free to ask questions, guys, and we'll be more than happy to help you guys there. Also, a reminder for all of our listeners out there, if you want to get involved with this weekend's request, please send us your entries by tomorrow before the shows end at the latest. 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We have a new issue every other Mondays, and this past Monday we had issue number 19. So if you haven't checked it out yet, please do so. Let's see, going through some of the man, it's Made It Up's fault. You know, like Made It Up, he just started, you know, doing all this like dad joke. And then, you know, when I see dad jokes, I can't, you know, I cannot say dad jokes, and then I said it, and, you know, it's never going to end, right? But I got some interesting thing I just read during our station break. You guys know when I was growing up, when I was a young kid, and growing up, not in the hood, but, you know, in like, kind of like, it was just outside of Seoul. It's a place called, it's in Gyeonggi-do province, west of Seoul. And southwest, it's like southwest, it's the Gwangju area, not the Jeolla Gwangju area. But, you know, I grew up having caught like ants and eating ant butts. You guys remember me telling that story, right? And then like people till this day, they're like, yeah, right. No, for real, because the ant butt has like acid and it has like this like sour tang to it. And as a kid, I mean, you know, you eat it. So the reason why I mentioned this story is because during the station break, I was kind of looking through, you know, news, you know, stupid news. I don't really, nowadays, I take a break from serious news. I look at stupid news. So a chef here in Korea, a Michelin starred chef, a chef with a Michelin rated restaurant, might be facing 1 year in prison because he created a refresher sorbet. You guys know what a refresher sorbet is? I had this yesterday when I was eating. You get this in like fancy-pantsy restaurants or like hotel places. So you have like your appetizer, you have your, not the main dish. Before like the main dish comes out, and you want a refresher. And so they usually give you a sorbet. Like I had like grapefruit sorbet yesterday, which was, you know, you want to get like a citrusy sorbet. And so he made a refresher sorbet and put ants, sprinkled ants on it, dead ants. And you're not allowed to have insects in it. It's not. So apparently, I know you guys know this with like the FDA and stuff like that. You're technically allowed to have like a certain amount of like bugs in the food. Like sometimes when you're like in the mixers and like when you're processing food, like you have bugs that go in and you could only have like a certain parts per whatever bugs. And adding like 5-6 ants doesn't count, does it? And so like, he knows. I mean, he grew up like I did, eating ants. And ants' butts can have like this acidic taste to it. And it's like, it's sour and tangy. And I thought it was genius. But now he's facing about a year in prison now. I don't know how this is sad. It's a sad thing. But I don't know why you would. I mean, it's art. And it's different. But, you know, people don't want to eat ants. I don't know why he did that. That's just
That's just a weird thing. But if you were to ask me if I could eat ant butts again, no, I can't. I can't do it anyway. Disobedient Spacewell says, did you live in the hood in New York, SJ? No, I didn't live in the hood. I lived in like a very Irish-American neighborhood, Sunnyside. Astoria before that for a year. It was like a Greek neighborhood. I didn't live in the hood. No way. But I will tell you this, outside of Syracuse University campus, that was the hood. It was scary. So I never tried to walk out. I walked around the outside the campus while it was scary. It was scary. Oh my goodness. Anyways, guys, keep those messages coming. Don't go anywhere because, again, we have K-Life Orientation Team with Brooke all coming up next. But kicking off the second hour of the program, let's take a listen to a song here from Tan with Rain.

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11: K-Life Orientation Team, how can I help you? And back joining us in the studio for K-Life Orientation Team is Brooke. Brooke, hello to you.
12: Hi, that theme song woke me up, which I really need because I'm a bit jet-lagged.
11: She went to the United States. She went to the U.S.
12: I did for almost 2 weeks, and I got back yesterday. So I'm a little out of it.
11: So initially she was like 2 weeks, right? And then she's like, no, I can't let the listeners go back-to-back weeks of pre-recorded.
12: No.
11: I'm going to come back. We're going to do this. We're just going to pre-record one.
12: That's right.
11: And she's back yesterday and you're jet-lagged.
12: Yeah, but I'm here because I love this show and I love our listeners and I wanted to be here. But I might be a little, you know, not my best. But we're going we're gonna power through it.
11: But you're going to go back again.
12: Yeah. I still love you guys. I just...
11: She loves Alpha Base 1.
12: Oh, God. I thought you were going to say Alphabet, which is fitting for what we're talking about today, but
11: Alpha Drive 1. Alpha Drive 1 and BTS and all that.
12: Yeah. You know, I have concerts to see.
11: Oh, my goodness. You live in Korea, where there's like a concert every weekend. Not Alpha Drive 1, but...
12: It's
11: not
12: true.
11: Always them, but... You know, do you have to fly all the way to the United States?
12: But KCON, I bet there are people going to KCON in our listening section here. I bet that's true. We should do a show on going to Korean concerts. I'm thinking about things.
11: Yes, things you need to know about, like booking tickets and stuff like that. Yeah, I think it is. So, you know, we'll get into that, ladies and gentlemen. Last time, Brooke, we talked about different ways to study Korean.
12: Mm-hmm.
11: And we, in fact, have a number of our listeners who are studying Korean.
12: Aww. That's amazing.
11: Some of them are really good, actually. Today, we're going to dive into what exactly actually makes Korean such a unique language. So, again, being that you're here for 7-8 years now.
12: Ten.
11: What? Is it 10 now?
12: 10 as of August, in a few weeks.
11: Oh, wow. Okay. Yeah. 10. All right. 10 years.
12: Whew.
11: You're very fluent, but I met you when I think you... 7 years.
12: I was not there yet at the time. I remember our interview process, and I was so nervous talking to our producer in Korea, and I'm sure I messed up a lot.
11: No, but your Korean was good. It's so fluent. It's probably even better now.
12: Oh, gosh.
11: But what surprised you the most when you first started learning Korean, though?
12: Okay, so my biggest surprise would be, I think, how easy the alphabet was to learn. Because you're thinking, when you're learning a language, for example, like Spanish or French or Italian, you're still working with the same alphabet. So it's not as intimidating. But when I first saw Hangul, I thought, oh my gosh, am I going to be able to do this? But I started reading words. It was like English words that would be in Hangul within the same day that I learned the alphabet. It's really simple. I talked about this a bit last time, but just to go over it again, Hangul was created in the 15th century by King Sejong. And the point of the language was so that everybody could use it to communicate.
11: Yes.
12: He didn't just want, you know, the educated elite of society to be able to use this language.
11: Common folks like myself.
12: That's right. So that we could all use Korean to speak to each other. And so because that was the goal, they created it to be very simple to learn. And many linguists say that it is, you know, one of the most logical and scientific alphabets ever created. So just to go into, you know, what it's made up of, there are 24 basic letters compared to 26 in the English alphabet. There are 14 consonants and 10 vowels. So it's pretty similar to what you've learned growing up in English. And also, the one thing I really wanted to go over today that we didn't get to do last time is why they made the symbols look the way they do, the characters look the way they do, because I love to geek out about languages, specifically Korean, and I think this is really cool. So basically, they designed the language intentionally to represent the shape that your speech organs make when you make the sounds. Very cool. So if we look at, for example, 기억, that is the letter that sounds kind of like G or K.
11: G.
12: Right. If you make that G sound, you'll notice where your tongue is. The back of your tongue is touching your soft palate when it makes that sound. And that is exactly what the letter looks like.
11: Oh, your tongue is angular like a 기억 is.
12: Like a 기억. It's making that. Isn't that cool? I know. So the 니은 letter also does a similar thing. So when you make the sound for N, like na, na, right, your tongue is behind your teeth against your upper gums. And the 니은 has the shape of your tongue curling up toward your upper gums.
11: Man, can you imagine King Sejong be like, yo, let me see your tongue as he's making it. Yo, pronounce this 기억. I see.
12: That's all interesting. Right. That's a very beautiful shape. Yes, and so that's how Hangul was created. Another one is 미음. So that's the letter for M. And when you say ma, your lips come together. They close. And so the square was meant to represent that closed shape of your lips. So you can do this with all of them. I just gave you a few examples. But he definitely really went through each one and tried to think about a real reason for why that letter should exist. And it's similar for the vowels as well. This one I just think is so cool. So they were inspired by three traditional East Asian concepts. So the dot vowel represents heaven because it's kind of like the sun in the sky.
11: Yes.
12: And then you have the horizontal line, and that represents the earth because it's, you know, a flat. And then the vertical line is like a, you can think of a stick figure. So the vertical line represents people, humanity. So we have heaven, earth, and humanity. And those are the ideas that are represented in the vowels of Korean. So you can see why linguists think that this is one of the most, you know, beautiful and thoughtfully created languages of all time.
11: Now, obviously, the alphabet sort of, at least the consonant, changed a bit because, you know, you mentioned the dot. We don't really use the dot anymore.
12: Right, it's kind of like a little dash.
11: Yeah, so like it's more of a dash than a dot now, and it used to be a dot before, which is why, I don't know if you know this, but just like we have like Word, Microsoft Word, we have something called Hangul. And you know, like I didn't know about this. I always used to go, what's Hogul? I'm using Hogul. Can I use Hogul to send you the script? And she's like, what is a Hogul?
12: That's cute.
11: Because it looks like the hiet, dot, and then the nian, right? And this is supposed to be han or something like that. But I was like, this is Hogul.
12: So I like that.
11: it was a different kind of writing. We don't use the dot anymore. So it's a little bit different here. This is really fascinating, by the way, guys. And you can learn Korean at least like sounding things out very easily.
12: Yes.
11: Whereas here, it's like it's literally read as it's written. You know how like English, it could be written a certain way, but that's not how you pronounce it?
12: True.
11: Like, I think the weirdest word in the English language is the number two. When, how do you spell number two?
12: T-W-O.
11: That should be two.
12: Two. I have a better one, though. Why?
11: Duh-guh.
12: Yeah.
11: Zuch.
12: I know.
11: See? But Korean, it's read the way that it's written.
12: That's a good point. You don't have anything confusing. It's all very straightforward once you learn the sounds. But I will say my one tip for you Korean learners out there, do not get too attached to the romanized version of Korean words. For example, at Norebang, they will have the lyrics and they'll have them in Hangul, and they'll also underneath have the romanized version of the Hangul. And some people will learn it that way,
11: it's
12: you cannot rely on that because it's not, in English letters, you just can't quite capture the sounds of Korean. So you need to just learn the sounds on their own. Do not try reading the romanized version of Korean words because you'll start to rely on it. That would be my biggest tip for you.
11: I'm going to go into Norebang right now. Because, you know, nowadays, they got the Norebang, right? If you go to YouTube, you could use the Norebang, and they use the Romanized. Oh, not this one.
12: Most of them do, though. I know what you're talking about.
11: Wait, which one does this? I think some of them do have...
12: Yeah, there we go. There it is.
11: Is this... Oh, there you go. So, I always encourage people to learn the language using Norebang, because when you sing and you read the lyrics, it helps you out a lot.
12: Absolutely.
11: But when you're using the Romanized one, it helps none. And so, 보고 싶다, for example, I don't know why I chose this one and why the intro song is so long.
12: Miss me? That's so sweet.
11: Look, I'm going to read this. 아무리 기다려도 난 못 가. 바보 치어롬 울고 있는 Neil Uy Gyotye.
12: You sound like AI.
11: that's what happened. So you can't do that, guys.
12: No, it's true. It makes your accent so much worse if you learn it that way. That was a great example. I'm so glad you did that.
11: That's right.
12: Just exemplified my point exactly.
11: That's right. All right. But reading hunger is one thing, mm-hmm. right, Brooke? And I think this is, in any language you learn, I think this is always the hard one, grammar. I think this is a bit of a challenge. Which grammar points can be confusing for Korean learners?
12: Oh boy. So last time we talked about TOEIC, right? The proficiency exam. But you can't really take that exam until you get yourself familiar and comfortable with Korean grammar. And there are a few things that are very different, especially if you are an English speaker. For example, the word order. So we have the SVO, right? Subject, verb, object. That is the order in English. So for example, I ate lunch. Very, very simple, right? But the problem with Korean, not the problem, but the problem with learning Korean is that it switches. It's backwards from what we are used to. It's subject, object, verb, which means that that same sentence now becomes I lunch ate. So that means you won't know the verb of a sentence until they reach the end. So there's kind of this saying in Korean that you have to listen to a person until they get to the end of their sentence. Because the most important part, that verb, is at the very end. And there are so many details that come before that, which makes it really hard for simultaneous interpretation. This was the hardest part, was Korean to English. Mm-hmm. It's very difficult because you have to wait for that verb. Because, for example, you could have a sentence that in Korean is something like, the lunch that my mom made for me was so delicious, and then I dropped it on the floor and couldn't eat it. So you're thinking the whole time as you're hearing all of this information about the lunch.
11: The very back part goes front.
12: Right. You're thinking, oh, this is going to be about eating the lunch, but then it gets to the very end and you realize, oh no, it's about throwing the lunch away. Now, oh gosh, what do I do? Because in English, we say the subject and the verb has to come out right away. So there was a trick in interpretation school where we would say something like, There was an apple, and this apple was one that my mom gave to me. And then as I was walking, I dropped it. So you kind of have to chop the sentences up so that you have a verb that you can use that makes sense. So that is one of the most difficult parts, I would say, the word order.
11: I remember like when my mom used to speak English back when we were in New York, she'd do the Korean order to speak English. So, you know, things like we go, like, let's say we go shopping, she's asking for the price in Korean, you go like, 이거 얼마예요? Right? And she goes, this how much? This how much? You know, it's like, how much is this?
12: Right. It's the opposite order.
11: But it goes, what's in the back goes front in Korean. So she's going, this how much? This how much?
12: Right. So now you guys know if you hear someone using that word order, it's because it's completely opposite. So it is very hard to get that straight in your mind. But as you practice, you will get used to the verb being at the end. The one thing I have not gotten used to this day is subject markers. So that's 은는 and 이가. It's kind of like and the. You need a lot of instinct for mm-hmm. it to get it right. There are some rules that you can follow, but when you're just listening to everyday conversation, it can be really hard to understand when one is used over the other. So I would say most foreigners would probably put subject markers at the top of their list of like, well, these are so confusing. How do you use them, right? Mm-hmm. The best way I could explain it is that 은는 will introduce your topic.
11: Yes.
12: And then 이가 is like emphasizing the subject. So they always teach us in school, the question would be, who didn't do their homework? And then it's like, she didn't do it. Mm-hmm. So that would be 이가 because you're emphasizing the subject, the person who didn't do it. Whereas if you're just talking normally, generally, I didn't do my homework, that would never be true. I always do my homework. Then you would use 은는. That's, you know, just one of the basic rules. But this is one of those things, much like articles in and particles in English, that just you have to keep speaking it over and over again in order to get it.
11: Yeah. I mean, practice makes perfect. S. Gilchrist says, I do use the romanization, but I will use Papa Go and will record myself saying it so I get it right.
12: That's a good idea.
11: There's so many platforms now that help you out with this that it might help you.
12: Right. As long as you're mimicking native speakers as much as possible, that's key.
11: But you know what it is that I feel like, you know, Koreans are very good at romanization. The romanization that you see like in the 노래방 that I told you, it's actually bad. So back in the days before we had smartphones, and I'd be texting my girlfriend, And I for some reason, I only dated like Koreans, right? And so we didn't have the Korean, you couldn't text in Korean.
12: Ah.
11: We weren't in the US. It's all in English. So oh my we'd gosh. Have to romanize everything, but it sounds exactly like it's written in Korean.
12: That's
11: like
12: interesting.
11: We were really good with this one.
12: Wow.
11: And so like instead of like ryo, right? Mm. So we didn't do R-Y-E-O as right. it usually does. We would do R-Y-U-H.
12: Oh,
11: ryo.
12: That sounds way
11: right, because
12: better.
11: If you have R-Y-E-O, some people might go as
12: ryo.
11: Ryo.
12: Yeah.
11: Ryo, right? So it's difficult. Disobedience Space Whale says it's like Yoda speaking. You know what? Korean might be like Yoda speaking.
12: Yeah.
11: Yoda might be Korean.
12: I like that.
11: Yoda might be Korean. That's a good point there. One thing that also... actually, you know what? We're going to take a short song break. I completely didn't even see this, the time as we're talking about all this.
12: It's just too much fun.
11: But I have to ask you this.
12: Okay.
11: Why this song? Shiny, do not know me yet, but why?
12: Well, you just said it. Yuna. We're going to be talking about honorifics.
11: Oh, so, that's why. Okay.
12: And yes.
11: All right. There you go. This is Shiny with Replay. Do not know me yet, but why.

0: Hey! Stop looking at the clock! We still got more work at the Culture Inc.
1: Crash Overwrite says, I saw a thumbnail for a video that thinks the EO is due to the French pronunciation. I have to search for the video, though. Since when do we cater to the French? That's the other thing. It's like, I knew someone, she used to be the former DJ of Good Morning Seoul, Oh Jin-ju.
2: Mm-hmm.
1: And she was Oh. Her last name is Oh. And it was EO. And so it was like, I was like, at first when I met her, I was like, how do I, what
2: yo?
1: Is, what, is it ya? What is it? She goes, it's Oh. I was like, oh, okay.
2: Yeah,
1: okay.
2: I feel like I often see that romanization.
1: Yeah, we see it a lot now.
2: But obviously, when I first learned Hangul, I didn't know that would ever make the sound all.
1: That's
2: I had
1: the thing.
2: No idea.
1: It's only because we know that's how it's read now it is. But that's why, like I said, when we used to chat or text messages back in the days, we do UH is the ah.
2: Which it sounds...
1: That's exactly what it sounds like.
2: Yes, that's much closer. So that's why, again, you have to be careful with romanization because you don't know what you're learning and how far from the sound it is. And if you get too used to doing that, it's hard to break the habit. So just start with Hangul. It was made to be easy to learn.
1: Yes.
2: Just remember that. Just don't give up and keep going.
1: Definitely so. All right, let's continue here. One thing that also confuses many learners is that Koreans don't always say I or you.
2: Yeah.
1: Why is that?
2: Or any other pronoun, really.
1: Yeah.
2: So the thing is, Korean is a very context-heavy language. So basically, everyone kind of assumes and knows who everyone is talking about or what people are talking about. It's a language where you have to listen a lot. You need to listen for the verb at the end of the sentence, and you need to listen for kind of the unspoken context that's going on. So, for example, whereas we might say a full sentence like, I ate breakfast, right? You have your subject, you have your verb, you have your object. Sometimes you'll just hear people say just a verb. Just
1: mosa.
2: Right. That wouldn't even be I ate. It would just be ate. The past tense of ate. Right? See, I automatically put a subject in there.
1: I never thought about this.
2: You see? But in Korean, you don't need to always say, so 저는 is I. And I remember when I first started learning, I would start every single sentence with that religiously because, you know, I wanted to follow the grammar rules. But actually, in practical life, in everyday speech, you use that for maybe your 자기소개, like your self-introduction, but you don't often put a pronoun at the front of a sentence. You're realizing things, aren't you?
1: I'm starting to, because I mean, it's so embedded in me that I never really thought about this. Like if you go, did you eat?
2: Right.
1: Right? You don't go, no, 밥 먹었어?
2: Yeah, that's a little aggressive, isn't
1: it? Right, yeah, it's very aggressive. You go, 밥 먹었어? Right?
2: Right. You don't need the you. And like you just mentioned, you know, 너 or 당신. 당신 is the actual word for you, but it feels so intense saying it in a conversation. You might hear it in dramas sometimes, you know, for added dramatic effect.
1: Yeah.
2: But like, it's not used most of the time.
1: Even if I go like, I ate, technically it's supposed to say 나 밥 먹었어, right?
2: Right.
1: But if I go 나 밥 먹었어, like you're so into yourself. And I just realized my son just stopped doing this when he was younger. Mm. Now he's in elementary school. But he used to go 아론이가 because he's 아론.
2: Right.
1: He used to go 아론이는 밥 먹었어요.
2: Cute.
1: He would always do that, but
2: like
1: now
2: the third person.
1: Yeah, but because we'd always go 아론이 밥 먹었어. Like we talked to him like
2: that's
1: that.
2: So cute.
1: But now that he's old, now he just go 밥 먹었어요.
2: With the deepened voice and everything.
1: 밥 먹었어요.
2: That's so interesting that you mentioned that because it would be like talking in the third person, like Brooke is doing the show right now. That would be the equivalent. But you do hear people use their names a lot in Korean.
1: Yeah.
2: So they might not use pronouns like he or she or you or I, but you'll hear people use other people's full names often, or you'll hear them use a title. You'll also hear, you know, honorific things like 씨, like 부르 씨.
1: You know what I realized, though? There's... Interesting thing. There was a lot of misunderstandings. Now we don't like to use she anymore too much.
2: It's like neem.
1: Neem now.
2: Yeah.
1: And so like people thought I was in the wine group when I first joined. I started calling everybody she. And they're like, and then someone like, it was like, do you have like we don't, I'll have to explain to you because I guess you're American, but now we use neem now.
2: Mm.
1: And so I say neem to everybody now.
2: Right. And it's usually attached to their title, yes. Right? So, for example,
1: well, we have... even with names, though. It would be, if I met you for the first time, I would say 부르님. It sounds weird.
2: It does.
1: But 부르님.
2: SJ님.
1: Yes.
2: Oh, gosh. But yeah, usually it's attached to some kind of title. So, for example, we have in our studio, we have a PD님, we have our 작가님. And usually you'll just say that. You won't say their name in front of it unless you're trying to refer to a specific person that you're referring to. So you have to get used to kind of hearing people's full names a lot and knowing their full names. Yeah, so it's very important. But luckily, Korean names are usually three syllables long, so it can be pretty easy to remember. But yes, that's something you have to get used to. You won't hear pronouns a lot, and you'll hear names quite often instead.
1: Yeah, unless like they're younger than you, and you're their senior. Mm-hmm. Like, you'll be like, hey, something, something, PD.
2: Right.
1: That's why I was like, I think I was telling Benny. Benny kept on going like, hi, EPD. I was like, oh.
2: That's, oh. I was like, no name or anything, just no EPD? Name.
1: Because you didn't know about this, right? So like Benny was just like, you know, hi SJ, hi Puyong, hi EPD. I was like, oh!
2: Oh, that is intense.
1: How dare you? How dare you?
2: PD님.
1: You know, PD님, you know, PD님. You gotta add that name at the end. And that's very important. That's right. Really, PD님? That's your just standards? As long as you just say that? Oh my goodness. Again, honorifics.
2: Yes.
1: Probably
2: it's a big subject.
1: It's a big subject and probably the feature that people associate with Korean the most, right? Mm. But are they really as complicated as they seem, though?
2: Yes, they're more complicated than you would think. They actually get more complicated the longer you live here, I would say, as you learn more of the nuances. And they're definitely a big hurdle for foreigners because if you make a mistake with honorifics, it's not just, you know, an embarrassing mistake because you messed up the grammar. It could be rude. Mm-hmm. It could offend someone. So that's why you have to be pretty careful with it. It's not just people will think, oh, you just have to be polite. Oh, I just need to say please and thank you. No, it changes everything about your sentence. It changes the verb, the way it ends. You add the honorific 시 to some verbs when you're conjugating them. And it changes the words themselves. There are specific words that have two different versions. So, for example, 먹다 is the verb for to eat. But you would use that for your friends or someone that's your same age. If you want to talk about someone older than you or of higher status than you, you would use 드시다. Mm. So it's a totally different word. And there are many different words like that. There's 주무시다 instead of 자다 for sleep and various other things that you should think about when you're speaking to someone who is older than you. It changes the level of respect that you're using. You'll find out when you live in Korea, the culture is very much about, you know, collectivism and the group and also about hierarchy. So you're trying to show respect to people older than you or of a higher status than you. So it's very important.
1: You have to learn a different, you know, word for each one of those things. Mm-hmm. And these are stuff that even you know, Korean kids, we learn through smacking the heads. Because when you first start off and you talk to your grandparents, you go, 밥 먹었어?
2: Oh, gosh.
1: Or... 잘 잤어요?
2: Oh,
1: 잘
2: no.
1: 잤어?
2: Oh, no.
1: And you go, you don't talk to them like that. 잘 주무셨어요? 밥 드셨어요?
2: Even your tone change. You hear that? See? It's so different.
1: Yeah. And you know what? And the funny thing is like even back in the days during the Joseon Dynasty, there was a different way to talk to the king even. So it was even higher than that. Now we don't use that. But again, we're going to continue to talk about all this and more so that you guys don't get a slap in the head like I did when I was a kid by messing up. We talked about honorifics and all these titles. This is Weekly with Unni.

0: A naga over in India. Oh, by the way, a naga is great with Korean. Honorifics honestly feel like Noonchi test. I'd cry if I messed it up.
1: We're gonna talk about Noonchi later. I'm glad you mentioned that.
0: Oh, Noonchi. Noonchi, Noonchi, Noonchi. That's one of those things you can't really learn from books.
1: Yes, and it's hard to translate as well into English.
0: And so you kind of have to live it, experience it, make mistakes, and then learn Noonchi. But again, let's talk about the politeness because
1: Yes.
0: Korea is all about being, polite, honorifics.
1: Yes.
0: Like, there are different levels of politeness, or are there different levels of politeness, or is it just like formal and informal?
1: So there are many different levels, but I would say in everyday life, you'll usually hear three of them used most often. So the first is called heyote, and it ends in yo. And this is the most neutral form. You can use this form, and generally, you're not going to come off as rude. So I feel like it's the safest form that foreigners use most often. You can use it with anyone, really, people you've just met, your coworkers. You can use it when you're ordering at restaurants and things like that. So that one is like the safest form, and they teach you that first when you're learning Korean because they don't want you to go around speaking Panmar, which is our next option. So this is also called hete, and this is casual speech. This is the kind of speech that we heard SJ use earlier as something you should not say to, your grandparents or your parents. You should definitely use a higher level with them. But this is what you would use, with your siblings or with your close friends. And Panmar is one of those things where it's kind of like a big step. When you get there with someone, you feel like you're closer to them.
0: Yeah, and the funny thing is like I use Panmar to my mom, but my dad, I don't use Panmar.
1: Oh, that's
0: I
1: interesting.
0: don't know why that happened that way.
1: If you did, would you feel awkward?
0: No, and then like I remember when I was like in fifth grade or something, my mom was like, how come you only use formal terms to your dad but not me? And I was like, use formal. And I tried, and it was so awkward.
1: She feels disrespected. She's jealous.
0: Like, it's just, I can't do it. I can't do it. But it also could mean like closeness.
1: Maybe
0: But
1: comfort as
0: yeah.
1: well.
0: But also, like, my son uses 존댓말, formal way to both me and my wife.
1: Oh, wow.
0: But my daughter, who picked up talking very quickly, like
1: Oh, I was gonna say, she's still so young.
0: she's very fast.
1: Wow.
0: She uses 반말.
1: Oh, she's a little
0: She goes,
1: rebel.
0: 앉아. 아빠 앉아, 아빠 앉아. 아빠 앉아. 밥 줘. But it's all forgiven because I mean
1: She's young. She'll
0: she's 2 years
1: learn.
0: old.
1: You won't be forgiven if you do that as an
0: No,
1: adult, I
0: no.
1: will say. People will definitely look at you strangely. I have one story. My best friend, we went to a club and they put us in what we call the foreigner corner, which it was this place up the stairs near no one else. Okay. Meanwhile, there are tons of tables down in the main floor next to the dance floor that are free, but for some reason, the staff member decided to seat us in the foreigner corner. And my friend, she just looked her right in the eyes and said, "Weh."
0: Not whale.
1: Which, yes, it means
0: Well,
1: why.
0: maybe she deserved to get the way.
1: Yeah, but I'm telling you, the frost on her face when that came out, she was like waiting for the yo to come out, the ending, the polite ending, but there was nothing. It was just Panmar. So, yeah, we definitely didn't have a great time that night, but that is how important it is to use the correct form. The last form we're going to talk about is 하십시오체, and that usually ends in
0: 스미다,
1: 습니다.
0: yes.
1: And if you're listening to K-dramas, if you're watching K-dramas for the first time, even my little brother noticed this. He says, what is 음니다, 음니다? I keep hearing that. That is a pattern you'll notice. It's the end of a sentence, a very polite sentence. This is the kind of speech level that you're going to hear in broadcasts, in military settings, formal presentations, things like public announcements, business speeches. Usually when you're giving your self-introduction, you'll also use 습니다. It's just a very polite way of speaking.
0: Yeah, so like even with like I was mentioning with my dad, I use formal, but it's not completely formal. Where let's
1: Okay.
0: say I say like I send them allowance every month. I go돈 보냈어요. Right? I wouldn't go dun bonesumida. What is he like a loan
1: 보내드렸습니다.
0: shark? Like I can't if but if I were to talk to my uncle, let's say,
1: Right.
0: who I mean, yes, we're family, but like I'm still not as close to him as my dad. I would say돈 보내드렸습니다.
1: 아, that's even higher.
0: 씁니다, right? Like
1: Right.
0: yeah, so like it depends on who you talk to, and even with formality, like formal talk, it's different. Now, I would never talk to my dad with like 씁니다. Like, it's just too formal.
1: Right. So that's, there is something about the speech level that kind of denotes the relationships that are there. So when you're watching K-dramas and things like that, try to pick up on the different speech levels that they're using, because usually they use that to represent the different relationships between the characters, to show you how close are they, because the really polite form of speech can indicate a level of emotional distance. So you don't have that with your dad. It's just, you just feel like the yo form is the right. That's why it just feels right.
0: That's why I never understood. There's a song by Tim. You know who Tim is? He's a ballad. No. You might not know him. There's a song called 사랑합니다. Mm-hmm. Right? I was like, how could you love somebody and still talk to him and be like, 사랑합니다? When you love somebody, then you're close enough, you say 사랑해, right? Yeah. 사랑합니다.
1: Do you say 사랑해 to your dad?
0: No.
1: Oh, I'm sorry.
0: No. Where?
1: I'm sorry. I was just curious.
0: Where? I'm going to give you the frosty way on that one. Anyways, we are out of time, but we got a lot to cover. We'll cover all that and more next week. Brooke, always so fun. Always very informative. Have a great rest. Rest up, and we'll see you again next week.
1: Thank you. See you next time.
0: All right. Sending around the studio, this is Pusok Soon featuring Lee Young Ji with Fighting 해야지.

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5: And that music means one thing. 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Always a big thank you to our staff members, our producer Ian Seo, writers Park Dong-suk and Lee Bu-young, our sound engineers for today, Park Jong-mok and Kim Jae-hee. 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And until then, this has been SJ Lee with The Culture Inc.

What does home mean to you? A place where you can finally unwind after a long day. A space where you share dreams of tomorrow with the ones you love. More than just a building, home is where life begins and where it finds rest. But for some, finding that place is not easy. When the dream of a home feels out of reach, JPDC is there, lighting the way. We provide safe,

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The Chief Program Manager of Arirang Radio is Kwon Tae-char. 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

Good morning, everyone. Thanks for tuning in to Good Morning Seoul, a news magazine show designed to bring you all the news and trend updates to get you up to speed and out the door. It is July 23rd, a Thursday, and I'm your host, Lena Kwan.

And here's a look at your local weather update. Heavy rain will continue today, mainly centered on the central region. Heavy downpours accompanied by gusty winds, thunder, and lightning will hit the capital and Kawanta province during the morning commute, so please exercise caution. From the afternoon into the evening, sudden showers will also fall in southern regions. Looking at precipitation, northern Gyeonggi-do province will see up to 120 millimeters, northern Gangwon-do over 100 millimeters, and the greater Seoul area up to 80 millimeters. The Chungcheong region will receive up to 60, and southern regions up to 40. Morning lows are forecast to hit between 23 and 26 degrees Celsius, with daytime highs reaching 27 to 37 degrees. The monsoon rain in the central region is expected to stretch all the way through Sunday. We're starting off at 25 degrees Celsius in Seoul, 27 degrees in Gwangju, and 25 degrees in Jeju. A track by NewJeans to get you started this Thursday morning. Attention.

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You're currently listening to Good Morning Seoul. For local listeners, you can tune in on Jeju-do Island at 88.7 MHz in Jeju City, 88.1 in Seogwipo City, and 101.9 in the Daejeon area. You can also tune in to the Global Gwangju Network at 98.7 MHz in Gwangju Metropolitan City and 93.7 in Yeosu City. And now a closer look at what you should expect on our live program this morning. We get started with Adam joining us for keyword news, first keeping up with President Yi's trip to the Americas. Both of them first hitting through Brazil, Chile, and Argentina. He'll also manage to squeeze in Germany. In San Francisco particularly, of course, there is a high-stakes conversation that we're keeping tabs on, considering the three mega projects in South Korea, and not just that, but the big semiconductor boom that we had been seeing throughout the year. Yes, there is a slight downturn, but I think the fundamentals have remained pretty steady. Artificial intelligence for the future. President Yi accordingly is scheduled to meet with global big tech leaders, including NVIDIA CEO Jensen Huang and OpenAI CEO Sam Altman. Speaking of which, the mega projects, we have some updates on that regard. Top diplomats from South Korea, the US, and Japan, meanwhile, reaffirm the commitment to denuclearizing North Korea. Those are some of the keywords we'll go over in detail with Adam, so stay tuned for more details. Yerika joins us for Social Media Minute as we look at some buzzwords trending on social media outlets. Have you ever considered this question? Are English-only shop signs legal in South Korea? So not everyone is on the same page with regulations, unless you're a shop owner. Now, the answer is apparently more complicated than you might think. So we'll provide some guidelines there. We started this first hour with a oldie, but I suppose still a fantastic track by NewJeans. They're already marking their fourth anniversary with a surprise group video, but of course, questions. Many of them remain unanswered over the group's future. Meanwhile, The Odyssey by Christopher Nolan is ready to make its, of course, world premiere in the month of August. I think in the first week of August, it hits local theaters in Korea. Now, on its press tour, apparently Zendaya is facing criticism after wearing a 3,000-year-old Iranian earrings. So let's see what the trouble is all about. On The World Deconstructed with David Tizard, we pivot to Eastern Europe. If you're a country landlocked between Romania and Ukraine, where do you stand when it comes to pro-EU or pro-Western thoughts? Well, as you can imagine, the country Moldova, it's been split ever since, frankly, the split away from the fall of the Soviet Union. Now, Moldova's new prime minister is, well, adamant about keeping its own track towards a European Union membership. So that's still up in the air. But we'll take a look at the country's divide and what this new prime ministership actually implies. Niall joins us for a question unboxing as we answer this question of the day. Do you have your own way of escaping reality, whether it be concerts, games, or binge watching a show? Tell us about your safe escape. Give us your 2 cents by visiting our official YouTube channel. Arirang Radio K-Pop is where you can find us. Now let's get a closer look at this morning's headlines.

President Lee Jae-myung will embark on a multi-nation tour this Friday, visiting the U.S., three South American countries, Brazil, Chile, and Argentina, and Germany. In San Francisco, President Lee is scheduled to meet with global big tech leaders, including NVIDIA CEO Jensen Huang and OpenAI CEO Sam Altman, to emphasize South Korea's commitment to AI investment and global cooperation. State research institutes are launching joint support to drive the Lee administration's three mega projects in semiconductors, AI data centers, and physical AI. The support group will comprise experts from state research councils, academia, and industry. Top diplomats from South Korea, the U.S., and Japan reaffirmed their commitment to denuclearizing the Korean Peninsula and agreed to bolster coordination on North Korea. The trilateral talks were held on the sidelines of the ASEAN-related ministerial meetings in Manila. Industry Minister Kim Jong-kwon arrives in Washington to discuss bilateral investment and trade issues with U.S. officials. Talks will center on the first projects under the $200 billion U.S. investment commitment in the Korea-U.S. trade agreement, with an initial focus on the energy sector. Details are expected to be announced as early as August. The government will strengthen public health care to ensure access to essential medical services regardless of where people live. It plans to first introduce a maternal registration system in medically underserved areas to help high-risk pregnancies receive timely care. The government also aims to establish public health care centers to close medical service gaps in rural areas.

0: Now it's time for us to discuss more of these headlines in simple keywords with Adam joining us via Zoom. Good morning, Adam.
1: Good morning, Lena, and happy Thursday to you.
0: Happy Thursday to you too as well. It seems that the president is keeping busy with another pretty big stretch of a trip this time, hitting both Americas, and apparently Germany is within that single trip. So let's get started there. President Xi Jinping will embark on a multi-nation tour this Friday. This is our first pick of the day.
1: Xi's overseas trips.
0: So President Xi will visit San Francisco. All eyes are on that, considering, well, the global big tech leaders there, and to sit down with them. Three South American countries and Germany from tomorrow to August 3rd. What can we expect on this trip?
1: Yeah, so Xi will first travel to San Francisco for meetings with global AI leaders and Silicon Valley investors. He is set to meet with CEOs of NVIDIA, OpenAI, Anthropic, and Broadcom. Policy Chief Kim Yong-bum said Xi will stress Korea's commitment to major AI investment and global cooperation while seeking concrete investment results. Xi will also attend the San Francisco AI Summit with Korean business leaders, including Samsung Electronics Chairman Lee Jae-yong, SK Group Chairman Choi Tae-won, as well as Hyundai Motor Group Executive Chair Chung Yi-sun and Naver Chairman Ye Jin. The summit will discuss Korea's three mega project visions and include MOUs between Korean firms and global tech companies. Xi will also announce the San Francisco AI Declaration, outlining Korea's goal of becoming an indispensable player in the global AI ecosystem. After the US trip, Xi will make a state visit to Brazil from Sunday to Wednesday for a summit with President Lula da Silva. He will then visit Chile and Argentina for summits with Chilean President Jose Antonio Kast and Argentine President Javier Milei. National Security Advisor Lee Sung-nak said the trip is aimed at expanding trade, investment, and market opportunities with key South American economies and broadening Korea's diplomacy toward the global South.
0: All right, that's the latest trip. President Xi leaves tomorrow local time on Friday. Now turning our attention to one of the major agendas for the President Lee Jae-myung's administration. The mega projects are second keyword of the day.
1: Mega projects.
0: I'm sorry, I just... Is there a different way to say mega projects? Large projects, AI projects.
1: That's the name given to it.
0: Right.
1: So. Yeah.
0: Okay. So speaking of which, Finance Minister Koo Yoon-chul says national research institutes will jointly support Korea's three mega projects, namely semiconductors, AI data centers, and physical AI. He was speaking at an emergency economic meeting. Tell us the details.
1: Sure. So Koo will set a dedicated research support group will help shape policy and support business activity. The group will include experts from the National Research Council, the National Research Council of Science and Technology, academia, and industry. It will form project-specific technology task forces and develop strategies linking the projects to the broader economy and society. Koo also said the government will closely monitor renewed Middle East tensions and their impact on Korea's economy. He said Korea has secured oil and naphtha supplies through August at levels above last year's, with key inventories also stable. The government will prepare additional supply measures for September and beyond. Koo also pledged full support for the three mega projects to meet Korea's midterm goals of 3% potential growth, becoming a top four exporter, and reaching $50,000 in per capita income. The meeting also approved petrochemical restructuring in the Yeosu Industrial Complex, including the closure of Yeochon NCC's number 2 naphtha cracking plant. The government will back the plan with more than 700 billion won in support. It also plans to create an electronic payment system so project owners can directly pay subcontractors and construction workers, preventing unpaid wages and illegal subcontracting.
0: All right. Turning our attention to the sidelines of the ASEAN-related ministerial meetings in Manila, this is our third keyword of the day.
1: Discussing North Korea.
0: So the foreign ministers of Korea, the U.S., and Japan have reaffirmed their commitment to Korean Peninsula denuclearization and a stronger coordination on North Korea policies. This came in a meeting held in the sidelines of that meeting is in Manila. Run us through what was discussed.
1: Yeah, so they discussed trilateral defense cooperation, maritime security, energy security, cyber threats, and peace and stability in the Indo-Pacific. Seoul said the three ministers shared assessments of recent Korea Peninsula developments and agreed to maintain strong deterrence while pursuing peace through dialogue and diplomacy. The U.S. State Department said they reaffirmed the importance of a unified approach to North Korea, including complete denuclearization, responses to cyber threats and illegal activities, and also the abduction issue as well.
0: All right, so the ministers also discussed regional and global issues, including Northeast Asia and the Middle East. Run us through that set of discussions.
1: Yeah, so they reaffirmed support for freedom of navigation and overflight, lawful use of seas and maritime security under international law. The statement appears aimed at China's moves in the South China Sea. The U.S. said the ministers also stressed the peace and stability across the Taiwan Strait and expressed concern over China's recent ICBM launch into the Pacific. They also agreed to oppose economic coercion, reduce supply chain risks, and expand trilateral discussions on Arctic issues. The three sides will continue cooperation on transnational crime, including Southeast Asian scam centers, as well as disaster relief and humanitarian assistance. They also discussed implementing their recent agreement on cooperation to deploy small modular reactors in the Indo-Pacific.
0: All right. Now, before and after the trilateral meeting, Foreign Minister Troyon spoke separately with Marco Rubio and briefly with U.S. Undersecretary of State Alison Hooker. Let's go over what was discussed there.
1: Yeah, so Cho raised concerns over U.S. visa restrictions affecting Korean students and asked Washington to give the issue close attention. The two sides are also believed to have discussed pending Korea-U.S. issues, including security talks and Korean investment in the U.S. A foreign ministry official said Seoul and Washington agree that follow-up security talks should resume as soon as possible, adding that the U.S. does not appear to be linking the talks to Korean investment.
0: All right, with that, we turn our attention to our fourth keyword of the day.
1: Investment target.
0: All right, so the industry minister Kim Jong-un has arrived in Washington to discuss bilateral investment and trade issues. And he says Korea and the U.S. are discussing energy projects as the first target for Korea's $200 billion U.S. investment package. He was speaking to reporters after arriving in Washington. Run us through his comments.
1: Yeah, so Kim said energy projects offer more stable cash flow and are being discussed closely with the U.S. He said talks are in the final stage and the first project could be announced in late August or September if key issues are settled. Kim will stay in Washington through Saturday to discuss investment and trade issues with U.S. officials, including Commerce Secretary Howard Lutnick. He'll also attend the opening of the Korea-U.S. Shipbuilding Cooperation Center on the 23rd. So Thursday, Kim is expected to explain Korea's position on possible Section 301 tariffs, which could replace the 10% global tariff set to expire on Friday. He said Korea's position is that the 15% tariff cap agreed in the Korea-U.S. trade deal must be honored. Trade Minister Yang Gu is also expected to meet U.S. Trade Representative Jameson Greer, whose office oversees the Section 301 probe. Meanwhile, on Kupang, Kim said there is some misunderstandings and gaps between Korea and the U.S. He said Seoul is working to explain the issue and narrow those differences.
0: All right, so Kim said his Washington trip is also focused on Korea-U.S. shipbuilding cooperation. After certain projects, let's say, to its northern neighbor, Canada, fell through, we pivot our attention to the United States for more opportunities.
1: Yeah, so before departing from Incheon, Kim said he will attend the opening of the Korea-U.S. Shipbuilding Cooperation Center, as I said, and discuss detailed timelines for Korean investment in the US. He said the center is meaningful because Korea and the US now have a formal platform for the so-called MASGA project to help rebuild US shipbuilding. Kim said US investment projects are a clear agenda item and that Seoul hopes to finalize details and schedules during the trip.
0: All right, with that, we turn our attention to our final keyword of the day.
1: Maternal health system.
0: So the government will introduce a maternal registration system in medically underserved areas to strengthen regional maternity care. Now, when it comes to medical reform, there's a lot of moving parts, but one of the biggest, I think, issues that we want to tackle is the discrepancy between a rural and much more metropolitan areas and access to medical care. So tell us the details.
1: Yeah, so the plan aims to support high-risk pregnant women through pregnancy, delivery, and postnatal care. The health ministry also plans new public health clinics to address worsening medical gaps in rural and fishing communities. Under the strategy, Korea will divide medical service areas into large, mid-sized, and local zones so patients can receive care closer to home. National university and regional tertiary hospitals will handle severe cases. Regional public hospitals and secondary hospitals will treat moderate cases, and local clinics will focus on mild cases and health management. The government will also introduce a Korean-style primary doctor system and make public health clinics local care hubs for outreach and remote services. Maternity care centers for severe cases will increase from 2 to 6 with more support for non-capital region centers. Medical staff handling deliveries and neonatal care will receive special allowances and incentives. The maternal registration system could begin next year. Registered mothers will be linked to hospitals in advance for faster emergency transfers. The government is also considering mobile OBGYN care, transport and lodging support, pediatric primary doctors in depopulated areas, and nighttime or holiday telemedicine for children. Public hospitals will receive more support as well, with the National Medical Center to be upgraded into a top-tier tertiary hospital. The government will also ease staffing rules to allow rotating shifts and part-time work across local hospitals.
0: All right, some efforts to close medical service gaps in rural areas and the larger picture there. Adam, thank you so much for joining us this Thursday. Have a dry day. It's the first wave of the monsoon season, is it not?
1: It is indeed. It's going to be raining until the weekend, I think. So safe, dry when possible. Have a wonderful day. I'll see you tomorrow.
0: I'll see you tomorrow. We have Yerika joining us next for Social Media Minute.
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0: The way we consume and share news today, it is largely rooted in social media outlets, a reason why it's crucial to look at what's being discussed online. For our daily social media minute, we're joined by Erica via Zoom. Good morning, Erica.
1: Good morning.
0: All right, so I learn something new every day, and I guess this is a question that I never stop to ask because, one, I'm not a business owner, or two, maybe I just don't pay attention to details because, well, we're both bilingual, and it wouldn't bother us if signs posted on these buildings were just in English. Now, a photograph of a university neighborhood in Seoul recently went viral after people noticed that almost every storefront sign was written entirely in a foreign language with little to no Korean. It quickly sparked a debate over whether signs like these are actually legal.
1: Yeah, and this is actually a more complicated issue than many people think. South Korea's Outdoor Advertising Act says shop signs should generally be written in the Korean language. If a foreign language is used, Korean should normally appear alongside it. There are, however, a number of exceptions, which is what makes this so complicated. And one of the biggest exceptions includes registered trademarks. So that's why, I don't know, Korean brands like a Tucson Place and Edia Coffee can legally display only their English brand names if those trademarks have been officially registered that way. Now, the law also allows more flexibility in certain commercial districts, as well as tourism zones and special advertising districts designated by local governments. However, this university district in Dongdaemun that recently attracted attention online isn't one of those areas, so it had a lot of people talking.
0: All right, so if that very neighborhood is not exempt, why are English-only signs still so common there? I mean, one question that comes to mind to me is gentrification. If a lot of these trademarked signs can go up as well the way it's designed, whether it's in a foreign language or in a cryptic message, it doesn't matter, then that might be the big loophole.
1: Right. Well, it's a good question that you're asking. One reason why this particular neighborhood still uses so many foreign language signs is that there are a number of gaps in how these rules are enforced. So under the law, relatively small wall-mounted signs. So I'm talking about signs that are smaller than 5 square meters and installed on the third floor or underneath it, generally don't require a permit or even formal registration. And because those signs don't go through a permit review, officials often have no opportunity to check whether they comply with the language rules. Now, even when a sign does violate the rules, local governments can't always just simply step in. If a sign requires official approval, local governments can order the owner of the business to fix it and may impose fines of up to 10 million won a year. The problem, however, is that many of today's smaller signs do not require approval in the first place. And that means district offices often have little or no legal power to make businesses change them. And officials also say they don't have enough staff to inspect every sign across the city. And everybody knows, if you live here in the city, there are so many signs everywhere.
0: It's, I mean, even local officials, they need to be resourceful. And if the law is not on their side to crack down and find the signs in many foreign languages, because I'm realizing, depending on which neighborhood, the most adamant, I think, is in English because of the copyrighted and the trademark logos. But you're right, depending on which neighborhood, it could be Chinese, I think mostly Chinese, or a different foreign language. But there are, it seems, not just one, but many gaps in between the standing regulations. So why are we seeing, fundamentally, Erica, more and more shop signs written only in foreign languages?
1: Well, researchers point to two main reasons. One is the rapid growth in the number of international students that are studying here in South Korea, which has almost tripled since 2015. The other reason is changing consumer tastes. So cafes and restaurants with an international aesthetic have become especially popular with younger customers. Now, a recent survey by the Hangul Society for Cultural Solidarity found that nearly one in three shop signs around Seoul's university districts were written only in a foreign language.
0: But there's another side to this very debate. Who gets left out? Who gets left behind when public signs are written only in foreign languages? It's not as if all of us are required to learn English, Chinese, and several others.
1: That's right. So critics say English-only signs can make life less accessible for some people. For example, older residents say they often cannot tell what a business sells without walking inside and taking a look. Others say they struggle to identify shops whose names are written only in languages such as Japanese or Chinese. Japanese, much less common, I would have to say. It's a lot of Chinese signs out there, especially in certain neighborhoods here in Seoul, especially in like places like Daerimdong. But anyways, a government survey found that among 3,500 foreign language expressions, the average Korean understood only about 31%. Amongst people aged 70 and older, that figure dropped to just 6.9%. So again, it depends on the language as well. Language advocates say the issue isn't about banning foreign languages outright. They argue that adding Korean alongside other languages allows businesses to preserve their identity while ensuring that information remains accessible to everyone.
0: I live in a neighborhood where there are just a lot of villas, and I feel like there was a time, not just villas too, the apartments were coming up with usually English names. There's a lot of Beverly Hills in my neighborhood. It drives me crazy. That's like a different bone to pick with because it threw me off balance.
1: Rodeo Drive. It drives, how many Rodeo Drives are there in Seoul?
0: It's very confusing, is it not? But I realize in some cases, right, because there are a lot of delivery workers, some will speak English, some will read Chinese, some won't. And it becomes a huge communication problem. And they're usually in a time crunch. So I can see why this could be problematic. But as we've learned, I've learned for the first time, there are gaps in regulations to enforce signs to make the Korean obvious. All right, that explains some of the conundrums. Now, let's turn our attention to our second buzzword this morning. We started off this hour with a track by NewJeans, Attention. And frankly, I haven't been paying attention since that big fallout with their major agency. Now, one of K-pop's biggest groups has reappeared together for the first time in well over a year on their apparently fourth anniversary of debut, NewJeans. Surprise fans by releasing a new group video, prompting fresh speculations about really what comes next with how many members.
1: That's right. The video came as a surprise to many fans. It was uploaded without advance notice to NewJeans' official YouTube channel just after midnight on July 22nd, which happens to be the group's fourth debut anniversary. The special video features four members, Minji, Haein, Hani, and Haerin, together. And it's the first new content that was produced by the group as a unit in about 1 year and 4 months. It's been a while.
0: All right. So the timing of the video is significant. During the group's independently organized performance at Complex Con in Hong Kong in March last year, the members announced they would step away from all group promotions in order to comply with a court ruling.
1: That's right. That followed a lengthy dispute with their agency, Adore, which started after the dismissal of former Adore CEO Minhee Jin. So in November of 2024, the members announced that they were terminating their exclusive contracts with the company. However, the courts later ruled in Adore's favor in both the injunction and the main lawsuit that effectively prevented the members from pursuing independent careers outside the agency.
0: So, Erica, I mean, we haven't had the chance to go back and keep up with essentially with NewJeans and their comeback. So where do things stand as of now?
1: Well, according to the latest news reports, the situation has changed gradually over the past several months. According to the reports, Hedin and Hain returned to Adore in November of last year. Honey officially followed a month later. Adore has previously said discussions with Minji have been moving in a positive direction, although nothing has been formally announced.
0: Notice we're missing one of the members. Danielle, however, is no longer with Adore officially. Mm. The company terminated her contract last December, arguing that she was responsible for leaving the group.
1: That's right. And I guess that's one of the reasons why this video attracted so much attention. Although it doesn't amount to an official comeback announcement, many in the K-pop industry see it as a sign that NewJeans could be getting closer to returning as a group of four under Adore. Some also believe Minji's appearance suggests that she too might be returning to the agency, although again, that has not been officially confirmed, but she does appear in this video.
0: Okay, so what did Adore have to say about the video itself?
1: Yeah, so the company described it as a special, you know, anniversary gift for fans. Right. And as for what comes next for the group, Adore said it will announce the group's future plans.

0: agreement once all of the discussions have been completed. Meanwhile, Danielle marked the anniversary separately on social media. She also shared an English message about, you know, the gist of the message was that life becomes blurry at times, but she did add that light always finds its way back, and she encouraged fans to keep on shining. Mm. Now, NewJeans has not released any new music since its Japanese single, Supernatural, which came out in June of 2024.
1: I was just going over how young the girls are yesterday, looking through 4 years into their careers. So I can't wait for them to do what they were set out to do, which is make music, dance on stage, something.
0: And
1: that
0: they were so great at that.
1: Right.
0: You know, it's a shame that they had to be, you know, this whole, you know, issue.
1: Debacle.
0: It's just been dragging on for so long.
1: It's like the messiness of entertainment industry. Yes. It just hasn't come so relatively so early on in a girl group or a boy band's career. So there you have it. We don't have the complete story, but we're getting bits and pieces.
0: Yes.
1: One promising thing is it might allude a signal to some sort of comeback for the girls.
0: Yes, that's right.
1: All right, on to our final story this morning. We're just a few days out until Christopher Nolan's latest film, The Odyssey, officially opens in South Korea August 5th. Apparently, there's such big local interest, a pre-sale ticketing for premium screens like IMAX, which is the way the movie is designed to be seen, has caused massive server crashes. So they are touring across the world to promote and talk of Christopher Nolan's upcoming film, The Odyssey. And one of the cast members, Zendaya, was spotted looking stylish as always. The problem is a pair of earrings that she wore in a London event has sparked an international debate about cultural heritage. So what is happening?
0: Yeah, so she wore a pair of earrings, these beautiful, large gold earrings, during the photo call, like the press event recently in London. And people are upset over the earrings, right?
1: Okay.
0: She plays the goddess Athena in the film, The Odyssey. And one of the main reasons why archaeologists and experts are so upset is not simply because a celebrity, a famous celebrity, wore these earrings. There is a much bigger ethical concern here. So these earrings contain authentic Persian gold artifacts that dates back to around 700 BC. Archaeologists believe that those pieces came from the Ziwiye hoard, which is a collection of ancient treasures that were discovered in northwestern Iran in the late 1940s. According to researchers, this hoard was looted after its discovery, and many of the surviving pieces eventually ended up in museums and private collections outside Iran. Now, archaeologists argue that the objects like these are part of the historical record and should be preserved and studied, not transformed into fashion accessories.
1: So it seems as Zendaya herself, it really isn't the focal point here at all. Rather, her appearance at a major international film event has brought global attention to a much broader issue of how artifacts with disputed histories continue to circulate in the art and luxury market. Sometimes it's not in such public fashion, but here we have it on the red carpet.
0: That's right. In the most public fashion, actually.
1: Right.
0: And that's why people are talking about it. Now, one Iranian-born art historian went even further and argued that the objects may once have carried important spiritual significance and should be treated as part of humanity's shared cultural heritage, rather than as jewelry for a red carpet event.
1: All right. So how have the owners of the earrings responded to the criticism?
0: So the London gallery that loaned the earrings have defended their decision. It said the pieces have documented ownership records and are being cared for in accordance with all legal requirements. The gallery also said the loan was never intended as a commercial promotion. Instead, it hoped to highlight the extraordinary craftsmanship of ancient Persian goldsmiths and remind audiences of Iran's rich artistic and cultural legacy. Now, this debate comes as museums and collectors all around the world continue to face growing pressure over the ownership and display of cultural artifacts that were removed from their countries and origin decades or even centuries ago.
1: All right. At least it's putting a spotlight on a story that otherwise I think doesn't always get this much attention. If there's a silver lining, I think that's the takeaway. Erica, thank you so much for joining us and walking us through that story. Meanwhile, The Odyssey hits local theaters August 5th. Can't wait. It's a Christopher Nolan film. What else?
0: Yes, that's right.
1: Thank you, Erica. I'll see you tomorrow.
0: I'll talk to you tomorrow. Have a great day. Stay dry.
1: You too. We have David Tizard joining us next for The World Deconstructed.
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0: It's time for the World Deconstructed, and we're here to take you to a landlocked country in Eastern Europe, bordering Ukraine to the east and Romania to the west. Moldova has a new prime minister, but beneath the leadership change is a much bigger battle over the country's identity, security, and future in Europe, because the country is divided. Pro-Western and pro-Russian factions have become even more so divided since Russia's invasion of Ukraine. For further context and the latest story out of Moldova, we're joined by David Tizard via Zoom. Good morning, David.
1: Good morning, Lena. It's wonderful to see you. And I'm sure there are not many programs around the world that will give you Nicaraguan politics on one day and then Moldovan politics the next, but this is the World Deconstructed, and that's what we try to do. And so we're going to Moldova. This is not really related, but in the south of England, my hometown is called Dover. So I've always looked upon Moldova as almost not a second home, but something that's always appealed to me as a place. You said that it's landlocked in Eastern Europe. That's very true. It's next to Romania and Ukraine to the north, the east, and the south. It's surrounded by it. It's one of Europe's poorest countries, but it's also famous for its castles, famous for its wine as well.
0: Right.
1: Yeah, most places in Europe are famous for wine when you really get down to it. And it also has a female president, Maya Sandu. And, you know, we forget about those around the world, but they exist. However, it has a prime minister. It has a president and a prime minister. The president is the head of state, elected by the citizens, and is responsible for national security. But the prime minister of Moldova is the head of the government, appointed by the president and responsible for the domestic policies. So you have two positions in the country, one facing outwards, one facing inwards. And it's the one facing inwards, the prime minister, that's all changed in Moldova in the last week.
0: And I'm sure if we had all the time in the world to deconstruct this part of this world, I wouldn't have need to oversimplify. But because due to time limitations, I think it's worth delving into the pro-Western and pro-Russian divide since, of course, Moldova split away from, the fall of the Soviet Union. Now, Moldova has spent decades caught between, it seems, East and West. Why has escaping Russia's orbit proven so difficult? Maybe we can go through some of the historical struggles.
1: Sure. No, that's a very good question. So Moldova was born in 1991, so it's younger than many of us, including myself. I didn't want to say it, but there you go. You said it yourself. Moldova is a very young country formed in the dissolution of the Soviet Union. And since then, of course, it's been forging its own identity. It's trying to create its own nation building, its own heroes, its own stories. But that Russian influence doesn't go away. It actually, on the left bank of one of the main rivers in Moldova, it has this kind of breakaway region, Transnistria, that has Russian troops inside, that has a Russian-speaking population. So most of the country speaks Romanian. In the country, they call it Moldovan. But it also has this Russian population as well. That doesn't go away. I mean, you've got generations of people that grew up understanding, believing that they were Russian. And so the country itself is caught in this geopolitical, cultural, linguistic, and historic tug of war. Does it belong to Europe or does it belong to Russia? That's the question that any politician and anybody living in this country will face. And of course, it might seem natural to some people, but then you have the other side who want to go in the other direction. So Moldova, geographically, culturally, politically, it's torn between these two massive entities.
0: And of course, there is a state of the economy to consider. And it seems back in 2024, voters narrowly backed a commitment to join the EU. That narrow aspect is probably important because that tells us where the divide might just be. Now, just weeks ago, Prime Minister Alexandru Munteanu abruptly resigned. And so we should try to explain what is behind his departure. Was it internal pressure? Do you have no other choice?
1: Yeah, Alexandru Munteanu, the prime minister of Moldova, he'd only been in the position about 7 months. And he came in with great fanfare, and he was really looking forward to taking the country towards Europe, taking it forward, boosting the economy, helping the young people. But after 7 months in the job, he resigned. And in his press conference, he didn't really say why he was going. He just sort of said that he accepted the proposal to be prime minister. And then I'll quote him here. He said, "The moment I understood I could no longer exercise my mandate in accordance with the principles and belief I have, I chose to leave." Now, there were a series of scandals rocking the government at the time, from bribery to people being elected to heads of positions with forged university diplomas and certificates and all of these kind of things. So it wasn't an easy time. But the prime minister... the previous prime minister, Mr. Muntano, he was elected by the Moldova president, who I mentioned earlier, Miss Maia Sandu. And so for her appointee to leave like that, that put great pressure on her, because this was the man that she had chosen. She said, "We're going to work together." And they seemed to have a reasonable relationship at least. So it was up to her now, the president, to find somebody else to lead the domestic country. And this has all happened rather unexpectedly. And the country's been looking around saying, OK, so who do we have next? It all sounds very British almost.
0: A seventh prime minister in 10 years. Now, which brings us to this week for Moldova. Moldova's parliament approved a new government Tuesday under Prime Minister Vasile Tofan, who pledged to revive the economy while keeping the country on its European path. So I don't think Ms. Maia Sandu's larger objective is shifting, but they do have a new prime minister.
1: They do. So Mr. Vasile Tofan, he was appointed as the prime minister. His new government has been approved. This has all taken place in the last couple of days. 53 votes to 21, he was voted in. 21 people abstaining from the vote. This all happened on Tuesday. So for 3 weeks, the Moldovan people have been without a prime minister, without a government, essentially. But that all changed a couple of days ago. Now, Mr. Tofan comes in, he's got a pro-European mandate, and so he's called the program the European Economy an Effective State, and that's what he's come in to try to do. So they're right on the border of Ukraine. I mean, they're in a region of the world where geopolitics and war and bombs and drones and soldiers and all of these things are not a theoretical discussion, but a lived and experienced reality. And his decision, as he comes in, is saying, we're going to keep going towards Europe.
0: Prime Minister Tofan is an independent, yet he has President Sandu's full backing. Why is that partnership so important?
1: It's really important, because if you have people pulling in different directions, you might call that checks and balances. You know, you might find that this is important, so nobody becomes too powerful. But here, you've got two people working on the same page, and they're working in the direction of Brussels and in the European Union. So you're absolutely right, Lena, to say that Mr. Tofan, the new prime minister, he's not affiliated with any party, but he comes with the backing of Ms. Sandu, the president, who's got her things. Now, the economy in Moldova, I said at the start, this is one of Europe's poorest countries. The economy grew 2.4% last year, which is, you know, not too bad. At least it's growing rather than being in deficit. However, the prime minister comes in with the mandate to revive this economy, to cut some budget deficits, however it may be possible, perhaps to sell off some state-owned companies, privatize what he can, and of course, move ahead with that EU membership. And that EU membership will not only anger some of the Russian-speaking people inside the country, but also Moscow itself.
0: We've said it at the top of the segment, but I just want to highlight this point once more. Since Russia's invasion of Ukraine, Moldova's pro-Western and pro-Russian factions have become increasingly and more evidently divided. Now, in 2024, voters narrowly backed a commitment to join the EU. It doesn't clear their way for membership, but it certainly does set the agenda. So what are the biggest obstacles and still standing in the way of their EU membership?
1: Yeah, Moldova won the EU candidate status. So to become a member of the EU, first you have candidate status, then you have to meet all the various requirements that's needed, and then finally, if you're lucky, as some will say, you'll be accepted into the European Union. Now, Moldova got EU candidate status in 2022, and it did so alongside Ukraine. Right. And so we know what's happened to Ukraine ever since it started moving towards the European Union. Moscow has been in no uncertain terms in saying that this is our land, the EU, NATO can't, shouldn't, will not take it. And they've responded with force in this. Now, Moldova and Ukraine opened membership talks again last month, and this has been an ongoing thing. For Moldova itself, full membership in the EU is still years away. They've got to achieve some prerequisite forms. But if you're in the Kremlin and you're looking at this, what you'll see is part of Eastern Europe, more and more of those countries that used to fall under your sphere of influence and have people inside the country that speak your language and associate with your Eastern Orthodox Christian religions, moving further and further west, if not geographically, at least culturally. So there's a big push in Brussels to get Ukraine into the European Union, perhaps earlier than it might have been possible for any other countries, and that's because of the conflict. And so with Moldova on the border, this is also going to have knock-on effects for it as well.
0: All right, here's another issue for Moldova. They're losing many of their young professionals. How serious has a brain drain become for the country's future?
1: Now, this all happens inside the country, and you're right to put it out because they have a brain drain. They have lots of young people because it's one of the region's poorest countries. They want to go to other places. They want to go to Italy, to Germany, to France, to Sweden, to Belgium, and find greener pastures. So keeping people in the country is one of the challenges for the new prime minister and the existing president. But then while they're there, they're also dealing with the challenge of the internet war, because while this is all going on and people are looking into their smartphones and seeing it, they're dealing with a hybrid warfare where lots of content is being created and spread and disseminated online that promotes, let's say, Russian talking points and then European talking points. So while the war is not in Moldova, there's certainly hybrid and cyber geopolitics taking place on people's smartphones as this happens. So from Nicaragua to Moldova, we're trying to make the world a little bit smaller.
0: David, I am so curious where you'll take us next tomorrow for our Friday edition. We really appreciate it. We'll speak to you again tomorrow.
1: See you tomorrow. Thank you.
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0: And that brings us to the end of the first hour of our program. Now, don't go anywhere, as we do have part two coming right up. Let me extend a question today once more to all of our listeners. Do you have your own way of maybe escaping reality? We all need breaks, maybe not too much of it, but that's where doom scrolling really does root from, right? A solace, a break at the end of a long, hard day. Now, it could be concerts, games, binge watching a show. What is your sweet escape? Give us your 2 cents by visiting our official YouTube channel at Young Radio K-pop is where you can find us. Leading us into our second hour is Channa B with 첫사랑은 안녕히. Just kids.

0: Jeju, opening a new era, people truly come first here. In the face of this great change, here stands JDC returning to its very first commitment. The lives of the people more resilient, the future of Jeju more distinct. JDC now seeks to give back to the people that can be felt in their everyday lives. It will resolve long-standing issues and boldly drive forward the changes that are truly needed. With high-tech industries, global education, and AI infrastructure, it firmly builds the foundation for future growth of Jeju and is making a better tomorrow. A new beginning, new JDC. This campaign is in partnership with the Jeju International Free City Development Center.
1: Please remember the following warning signs of a possible landslide. Increased water flow, large springs or seeps on the slanted mountainside. Soil moving away from foundations and collapsing. Stones rolling down. Trees swaying or falling even when it's not windy. Muddy streams. Stay updated to the latest weather news to be better prepared when there's a heavy rainfall or a typhoon. Call 119 in case of a landslide, then cut off the gas and electricity and evacuate to a safe place. If you can't evacuate and are inside a building, move to the highest floor. If you're in the mountains, seek higher ground, farthest away possible from the landslide. A landslide strikes in just a matter of seconds.
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7: Welcome back to the second hour of Good Morning Seoul. I'm your host, Lena Kwan, and here's a look at what you should expect. And next, we're joined by Dr. Bong Young-sik, visiting professor at Yonsei University Grad School of International Studies momentarily for our biweekly GMS focused topic. So North Korea has been on diplomatic offensive in recent weeks with Foreign Minister Choi Son-yu visiting Russia, Pyongyang stepping up high-level exchanges with Chinese officials. We'll talk first about North Korea-Russia strategic dialogue and what the major takeaways might have been from the North Korean foreign minister's trip. We'll also take a look at the efforts to launch a satellite for North Korea. Are they really making progress? What are the implications? Sanctions enforcement, where are we falling short? South Korea has detained a cargo vessel, the Prada, suspected of violating UN sanctions on North Korea. What comes next? Some of the questions to unpack coming up momentarily on GMS.

Focus. We're also joined by Wenbin Lee for IT and Science News. Yes, it's about artificial intelligence and race to retain a competitive edge. Caught between the American big tech and China's low-cost AI, how will South Korea retain its competitive edge in artificial intelligence? That's a big question to uncover. And also, in an unprecedented incident, ChatGPT hacks an external platform on its own. Remember, the beauty of artificial intelligence is not just smart assistance in essentially elevating your Google search or any portal service, but it's about the fact that it is a self-learning machine. That's coming up on IT and Science News this morning. Question unboxing with Niall. We unpack this question of the day. Do you have your own way of escaping reality, whether it be concerts, games, or binge-watching a show? We all need a sweet escape. Sometimes it results in doom scrolling, but I suppose in moderation, it's an escape we all need. So tell us about your own. Is it a particular show? Is it sporting events, concerts? Let us know. You can chime in on any of our conversation topics by visiting our official YouTube channel. Arirang Radio K-Pop is where you can find us. We're joined by Dr. Hong Young-sik momentarily for a GMS focus topic, but first, let's get one more look at this morning's headlines.

0: President Lee Jae-myung will embark on a multi-nation tour this Friday, visiting the United States, Germany, and three South American countries, Brazil, Chile, and Argentina. In San Francisco, President Lee is scheduled to meet with global big tech leaders, including NVIDIA CEO Jensen Huang and OpenAI CEO Sam Altman, to emphasize South Korea's commitment to AI investment and global cooperation. President Lee will hold a public debate with citizens at 10 a.m. this morning to discuss the direction of the government's real estate policy. A key focus will be real estate taxes. The government is expected to reflect the discussions in its final tax reform plan, which could be announced as early as the end of this month. State research institutes are launching joint support to drive the Lee administration's three mega projects in semiconductors, AI data centers, and physical AI. The support group will comprise of experts from state research councils, academia, and industry. Top diplomats from South Korea, the U.S., and Japan reaffirmed their commitment to denuclearizing the Korean Peninsula. They agreed to bolster coordination on particularly North Korea. The trilateral talks were held on the sidelines of the ASEAN-related ministerial meeting in Manila. Industry Minister Kim Jong-un arrives in Washington to discuss bilateral investment and trade issues with U.S. officials. Talks will center on the first projects under the $200 billion U.S. investment commitment in the Korea-U.S. trade agreement, with an initial focus on the energy sector. Details are expected to be announced late next month. Global investment bank Morgan Stanley says the KOSPI market is nearing a bottom, adding that while the correction has been steep, it does not signal the start of a technical bear market. It maintained its KOSPI target of 9,000.
1: News and information in and out of Korea.
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0: North Korea has been on a diplomatic offensive in recent weeks, with Foreign Minister Choi Soon-sil visiting Russia and Pyongyang stepping up high-level exchanges with Chinese officials. At the same time, the Kim Jong-un regime has continued to advance its military agenda, with reports suggesting it is preparing for another satellite launch. To help us unpack these latest developments and, of course, the underlying implications, we're now joined by our regular expert, Dr. Bong Young-sik, visiting professor at Yonsei University Graduate School of International Studies. Good morning, Dr. Bong.
1: Good morning.
0: Welcome back. Let's begin with the North Korea-Russia strategic dialogue. North Korea's Foreign Minister Choi Soon-sil wrapped up her visit to Russia, where she met with President Vladimir Putin and held talks with Foreign Minister Sergei Lavrov. What are the major takeaways from her trip particularly?
1: The major takeaway from Madam Choi Soon-sil's trip to Moscow is to continuously carry out the basic agreements forged between Russia and North Korea in June 2024, 2 years ago, for the Treaty of the Comprehensive and the Strategic Partnership. The big picture has been agreed between President Putin and Chairperson Kim Jong-un to upgrade the bilateral partnership in almost all areas of possible cooperation, including military-to-military cooperation. It has been North Korea that has been more faithful in carrying out its ends of the agreements based upon the Comprehensive Strategic Partnership by sending more than 12,000 troops to assist the war effort of Russia in the war between Russia and Ukraine. Now, Choi Soon-sil wants to remind the Putin government then where's the reward for our fulfillment of the agreement.
0: Right.
1: Then it has to be give and take. And this is the third regular meeting at the level of foreign ministers between Choi Soon-sil and her counterpart, Minister Lavrov. Actually, Minister Lavrov made his own visit to Wonsan last July last year. So it's kind of a return visit by North Korean government. And it's very indicative that Choi Soon-sil's visit to Moscow was not made in conjunction with very important anniversaries for both countries or any regular diplomatic schedule, meaning that North Korea wants to make sure that Russia will fulfill its end of the agreement, like Russia's support for, North Korea's economic development and whatnot. But according to the joint statement issued by both government, Russia only reaffirmed its full support to protect, quote, any external and significant threat to deny and threaten the current state of North Korea and any attempts to oppress the right of development for North Korea. What does it mean then? Any attempts to oppress the right of development for North Korea means that Russia supports North Korea's protest that economic sanctions on North Korea should be relieved, right? North Korea should be able to exercise its right of development. So economic sanctions should be gone. And so as a permanent member of the United Nations Security Council, Russia is going to exercise a veto if any other country is going to impose any additional economic sanctions on North Korea, whatever North Korea's next strategic move might be. And Russia's opposition to any external threats to current state of North Korea means that Russia is willing to agree with North Korea's argument that North Korea should be recognized as a nuclear power state. So Russia opposes any diplomatic attempts to achieve denuclearization of North Korea.
0: Right.
1: Since North Korea's current status is already nuclear power state, any negotiations should be not for the denuclearization or disarmament of North Korea with its nuclear weapons, but it should be arms control negotiation between nuclear power states. But these are very significant presents promised by President Putin of Russia, but it kind of comes short of giving everything North Korea wants, including economic cooperation.
0: And I think one of the biggest concerns when we realized North Korea was sending troops for the efforts in Ukraine and helping militarily was, well, what is Russia willing to give in return? And I think the biggest question was, will they be able to give a big part of, I guess, a secret sauce for nuclear development? And that's just simply not
1: Right.
0: the case.
1: Well, I mean, I refrain from making any comments on that aspect
0: Right.
1: of possible gift from Moscow, because we are going to talk about North Korea preparing for another test launch of satellite. That might be another big gift North Korea wants to receive from Moscow, technological, assistance from Russia to help complete North Korea's ambitious plan to have its own reconnaissance satellites.
0: Which brings us to our second question. A report suggests that North Korea may be preparing another reconnaissance satellite launch. I believe they've made four military reconnaissance satellite launch attempts since 2023. Can you recap its previous attempts, explain what the next satellite is likely designed to do, and I guess the big question, assess its chances of success?
1: Well, I mean, at this moment, I'd like to express my deep gratitude for Arirang Radio program to keep inviting me to this wonderful program since the time you mentioned 2003, the first time North Korea launched the spy satellite, which was a miserable failure, right? Because the quality of the photographs of the satellite photograph was like black and white, photographs in 1960s, right? The resolution was so poor, far poorer than just the Apple iPhone camera. So I made a comment, and that was kind of a beginning of my long relationship with this program. And you have not fired me yet. So I'd like to say my gratitude upfront first. And after that miserable result of the spy satellite of North Korea's own, North Korea wanted to develop world-class, reliable military spy satellite, but North Korea only succeeded in putting the satellite on the orbit. But there has not been any follow-up reports by North Korean authority about actual operation of the spy satellite, including the quality of the satellite pictures. That is an area that North Korea desperately wants outside assistance, and the best bet is, of course, from Russia, because North Korea has sent troops to assist the war effort of Russia. But so we are going to have more evidence or data to see whether North Korea, Russia actually has provided this secret technological assistance to North Korea in exchange for the benefits provided so far by North Korean authority. Then it's going to be one of the very dangerous red lines that Russia is not supposed to cross. Because if no Russia is going to give military assistance to North Korea, and North Korea will be able to upgrade its nuclear and missile technology despite economic and technological sanctions currently on North Korea, then it is almost very close to Russia having crossed the red line set by other countries, including South Korea. Then South Korea may be more proactive in terms of agreeing upon giving more direct and military assistance to Ukraine as a retaliation of Russia's action. So let's wait and see the result of the satellite launch by North Korea, and if we can see some fingerprints of Russian technology.
0: And our next question, South Korea has detained a cargo vessel, the Prada, suspected of violating UN sanctions on North Korea. How significant is the enforcement itself, Professor Pong? And what warning does it send to Pyongyang and the networks helping it maybe evade sanctions?
1: First of all, the seized cargo vessel's name is Prada, like the other brand Prada. And I watched the sequel, Devil Wears Prada, and except for Star Wars and Godfather, no sequel is better than the original. And unfortunately, it's a spoiler, but this time the delivers a product to he's okay, but not that spectacular as the
0: I think
1: original.
0: there's a consensus around that, so it's okay for a little bit of a spoiler.
1: Right. So except for Star Wars and Godfather. Anyway, the Prada seizure is clear evidence that Lee Jae-myung government, although compared to other conservative presidents in the past of South Korea, still maintained South Korea's commitment to enforce economic sanctions on North Korea for its violation of international agreement, which prohibits North Korea's acquisition of nuclear bombs and development of the missiles based upon ballistic missile technology. That has been based upon United Nations Security Council resolutions that were unanimously passed. Russia, China were on board as well. So although there has been lasting suspicion from outside the Lee Jae-myung government might be blindly pro-North Korean and forever forgiving to any provocative behavior of North Korea and even blatant violation of the United Nations Security Council resolutions on North Korea. Lee Jae-myung government has been quite faithful and consistent in terms of enforcing economic sanctions on North Korea, like the seizure of this vessel, clearly in violation of the United Nations Security Council, which prevents any commercial vessels to enter into North Korean port or carrying prohibited materials to North Korea in violation of the weapon material control regime. So, just like President Lee Jae-myung, in his meeting with the leaders of the European Union on his trip to the G7 summit meeting held in France, during which he made a joint statement, which he openly and officially condemns and criticizes North Korea's nuclear and missile proliferation behavior, the Lee Jae-myung government is still walking on a very tight rope. On one hand, Lee Jae-myung government wants to maintain workable inter-Korean relations and eventually have high-level dialogues with North Korea. But on the other hand, Lee Jae-myung government has maintained, as an official policy of South Korea, that South Korea opposes any further development of nuclear weapons and missiles by North Korea.
0: And for our next question, we pivot to Pyongyang-Beijing relations and their possible treaty modernization. A state-run think tank says the North Korea-China Friendship Treaty, once viewed as frankly largely dormant, is being modernized through a wider role and broader scope. Now, following the unusually intensive round of high-level exchanges marking its 65th anniversary, how should we assess this apparent revival, changes? What is your assessment?
1: When you have a friend who is very supportive for you, then it's good. What if you have two friends of such a kind? Then it's even better, right? So you do not want to lose one good friend in order to keep a very good relationship with another good friend. If you can maintain and expand good friendship with both friends, then that should be your strategy. That should be your goal, right? So a traditional partnership between Beijing and Pyongyang has been soured in recent period, and North Korea has been all in for expansion and extension of strategic partnership with Russia by taking advantage of Russia's involvement in the war with Ukraine. So it is time for China and North Korea to try to restore the traditional strategic partnership between the two countries. And the two major turning points have been Kim Jong-un's trip to attend the military parade in commemoration of the 80th anniversary of China's victory in the Second World War. He went there with Kim Jong-un. And Xi Jinping's visit, official state visit to Pyongyang, for the first time since 2019. Pyongyang and Beijing are cranking up to carry out specific projects which are in line with the broad agreements made between the top leaders during the PRC DPRK summit meeting in Pyongyang. And one noticeable change of the summit meeting between Xi Jinping and Kim Jong-un this time, in comparison with the previous summit meeting between Xi Jinping and Kim Jong-un 7 years ago in 2019, is that Xi Jinping and Kim Jong-un agreed to increase and promote military-to-military cooperation between China and North Korea for the first time. This agreement was not part of the joint statement coming out of the 2019 summit meeting between Xi and Kim. So not only the next rounds of the bilateral cooperation will be in the areas of economic cooperation, Prime Minister of North Korea, Mr. Park Tae-sung, made a travel to Beijing, and he had a series of meetings, not only with the number one, President Xi Jinping, but number two, Prime Minister Li Qiang, number three, Mr. Zhao Ruojie, and number five, the head of the Central Secretariat, Chai Ching. Now, Wang Huning, the number four in the Chinese Communist Party, actually made a travel to Pyongyang. So, Xi Jinping government has been very generous and proactive in cultivating the South North Korea's demands for expansion of cooperation. From number one to number five, all agreed to have official meetings with Prime Minister Park Tae-sung or even Chairperson Kim Jong-un. So the restoration process is really on for both China and North Korea, and it is not only limited to economic cooperation, judging from the result of the summit meeting between Xi Jinping and Kim Jong-un in Pyongyang.
0: So, what could be the implication for infrastructure, technology, and public health? And the list really does go on. We'll
1: And
0: have.
1: railway construction.
0: So, we'll have to wait and see what is materialized from this renewed friendship.
1: So to summarize, Choe Sun-ye flew to Moscow, right? And submit the bills to President
0: This
1: Putin.
0: is what you owe us.
1: And Kim Jong-un sent the Prime Minister Park Tae-sung to Beijing to submit the bills.
0: This is what you owe us. All right, and finally, North Korea has moved to expand the role of its primary intelligence agents responsible for espionage and covert operations targeting South Korea and overseas. What should we make of this shift, Dr. Bong?
1: The name of the division inside North Korean military has been changed from the Division of Reconnaissance Bureau to Reconnaissance and Intelligence Bureau, which means that its function and missions must have been expanded. And this change of the mission and function of the division has been in conjunction with the new policy of North Korea that defines inter-Korean relations as a relation between the two divided Koreas, but relation between two hostile separate sovereign states since Kim Jong-un's announcement in December 2023. So the mission expanded missions of this division, Reconnaissance and Intelligence Bureau, is not to engage in subversion of many different kinds, like spy activity, espionage, or even assassination, cyber terrorism on South Korea, for the sake of creating disruption inside South Korea, for the purpose of North Korea taking upper hands in the process of international inter-Korean relations. But now it's at the same level as North Korea's own reconnaissance and intelligence operations dealing with any other sovereign states. There's no distinction anymore between North Korea's espionage and reconnaissance activities toward South Korea and toward the rest of the world. So it's going to be in line with North Korea's overall security policy. After the new policy of the inter-Korean relations was defined by the top leadership.
0: Dr. Wong, thank you so much for your insights and always a sprinkle of humor. You have a way of engaging
1: The
0: us,
1: movie
0: and
1: was okay,
0: I
1: but
0: don't think so. Now I'm
1: the
0: not
1: original,
0: watching
1: right?
0: it. Thank you so much. All kidding aside, we really appreciate it. We'll speak to you again soon. Try to stay dry during this first monsoon wave.
1: You too. Bye-bye.
0: Thank you. We spoke to Dr. Pung Young Shik, visiting professor at Yonsei University Graduate School of International Studies. Up next, we turn to the newsroom for some updates on Jeju-do Island.

This is our Jeju news for the day. Jeju Special Self-Governing Province recorded its highest ever first half export performance this year, with overseas shipments exceeding $440 million. The province also posted the fastest export growth among South Korea's 17 metropolitan and provincial governments. According to the Jeju branch of the Korea International Trade Association, the first half exports reached $442.31 million, up 245.6% from a year earlier. Imports rose 44.4% to $431.84 million, resulting in a trade surplus of $10.48 million. Jeju Special Self-Governing Province held a two-day Jeju culture class on July 21st and 22nd for 25 American University students visiting the island during their summer break, introducing them to Jeju culture featured in K-content. The students are participating in Jeju National University's Global Summer School program, spending about 2 weeks on the island studying the Korean language and culture. Recruiters from six major international organizations, including the United Nations, visited Jeju to introduce more than 200 young people to career opportunities in global organizations. Jeju Special Self-Governing Province and the South Korea's Ministry of Foreign Affairs jointly hosted the 19th International Organizations Career Forum at the Jeju Welcome Center on July 22nd. It marked the first time the annual event has been held in Jeju since its launch in 2008.

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1: I'm in Australia.
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0: Welcome back to our IT and science news segment. Today, our tech guy Juan Bitty is here in the studio to discuss the latest developments in, well, artificial intelligence and the conversations around it. We get it. There is a huge race led by U.S. versus China, China versus U.S. rivalry, and Korea is number three, always eyeing to claw its way up top. Now, when it's driven by big tech versus affordable AI, where is Korea's competitive edge? For more context, we're joined by Wonbin in the studio. Good morning.
1: Good morning, Lena. I was worried that you're going to skip saying good morning to me.
0: Oh, yeah. Sure. Sometimes that happens. Then just chime in, and then I'll eventually address you or steal your thunder.
1: Yes. Speaking of thunder, hope listeners are driving safe this morning because it's raining. A lot. It's raining a lot. So drive slowly, drive carefully, everyone. All right.
0: Nice segue. This is really smack in the middle of the first wave of the monsoon season. So I think keeping weather advisors handy through radio programs like Morning Seoul, that might be a good start.
1: Yes, all absolutely.
0: Right. Okay. So nice plug in. Let's get started on artificial intelligence. What's on your radar?
1: So today we got two interesting news. The first one is a shocking incident where OpenAI's artificial intelligence literally broke out of its test environment and hacked another website.
0: Sometimes we forget what artificial intelligence is designed to do, because in our day-to-day, for most of us anyway, who don't work in the industry or are close enough to technology, it's about, you know, amplifying our search engine experience,
1: right.
0: or writing really boring emails, but it's self-learning, which means it's very much capable of doing this.
1: I know we're flooded with AI news every day, or maybe perhaps every hour, every minute. But I brought this one because it's a bit more unique and fresh, not in the best way, but because we've never seen any AI models like hacking something on its own.
0: So it's a huge red flag, isn't it? And we had reservations about it that this was potentially possible. We're there, so we're covering the headline. You said that you had two stories, right?
1: Yeah, and the second one is about China and the U.S. So we are going to look at how China is throwing another massive curveball in the AI war by giving away their top tier AI tech for virtually free, actually, but for consumers and for corporations for a fraction of the cost. I think we could start with the first one, the hacking news, because that one's more interesting.
0: All right. So an AI breaking out and hacking a site on its own, we always knew artificial was capable of self-learning and taking over the world. Not really, but at least this is a huge red flag that we should be paying attention to. It sounds straight out of, a Terminator movie or some sci-fi experience.
1: Or any dystopian sci-fi movie. And when the AI starts hacking something on its own, we all know what happens 10 minutes later in the movie, right? There's like the great war of AI and humans. Yeah. Hopefully that's not what happens.
0: I mean, in the movies, humans win, but in a close race.
1: Yes.
0: But I think
1: we'll have to see. Yeah.
0: Reality, what happens?
1: So we got to play smart. Anyways, OpenAI was... So what happened is that OpenAI was conducting a safety evaluations on their newest models, including the GPT 5.6 Sol. When testing an AI cyber attack capabilities, developers place the models in a highly secure, completely isolated, sealed digital environment. Mm. In the tech industry, we call this a sandbox.
0: How technologically challenged do you think I am? You don't think I know what a sandbox is, but I'll bite. it's a secure environment, right? Mm. And essentially a test bed where you can't virtually hurt anybody else, the real consumers.
1: Yeah, so it's basically a walled off digital space disconnected from live internet so the AI can safely try to break things.
0: So to test how far it can go.
1: Yeah, it's like a test zone.
0: Okay.
1: And however, during this test, the AI models actually found something called zero-day vulnerability, which is basically an unknown, unpatched flaw. And using this loophole, the AI actually bypassed OpenAI's internal networks, their safety protocols, and broke out of the sandbox and connected to the live internet, which definitely sounds a bit concerning.
0: Right? Mm. I mean, there's a reason why it was a test bed.
1: Yeah.
0: There were barriers essentially put up to, you know, discern it from reality as opposed to this fake virtual reality. Mm. So it completely escaped. And once it got into the live internet, the question is, where did it go? Did it just start browsing randomly? What kind of damages did it inflict?
1: So this is the interesting part. So no, it didn't start browsing randomly. It actually had a very specific target.
0: I don't know how I feel about that. Okay.
1: It could be worse, but it headed straight for a platform called Hugging Face, which is an open source platform that acts as a global community hub for AI developers.
0: Oh.
1: Yeah, so it's kind of similar to those sci-fi movies where it's like where the AI kind of breaks out and then the first thing that it does is
0: takes out the good AI.
1: Yeah, and then it takes out the competitors.
0: Yeah.
1: And then it goes to like either like a history museum or something to learn what actually happened so they
0: in
1: can
0: the human
1: get the
0: civilization.
1: Content. Yeah. so it went to the developer platform and said, let's see how I was made.
0: And the name is Hugging Face. Uh-huh. It went after Hugging
1: Face. No, I'm just exaggerating. The AI's intention wasn't actually that. The escape models infiltrated Hugging Face. They stole authentication credentials and successfully hacked their server.
0: Which naturally begs a question. Why would the artificial intelligence be interested in prioritizing Hugging Face? Was it acting maliciously, trying to cause real damage to the platform, taking out the competitor?
1: Well, there wasn't enough detail for us to know why specifically they targeted that platform, but there is an interesting part, and this is, I think, the fascinating part, which is that it wasn't actually being evil.
0: Okay.
1: Right? Like, fortunately, it wasn't actually being evil. The models were simply trying to solve a specific security benchmark test called Exploit Jim. Which was basically the test that was provided by OpenAI. And the problem was that the AI became so hyper-focused on solving the test that it resorted to extreme, unforeseen measures.
0: So ethical concern is not necessarily a priority. They just want to get solve essentially the test. Mm-hmm. So it was just trying to get a good grade on its exam, no matter what got in the way.
1: Yeah, so imagine locking someone inside like an escape room. Right. So instead of what they did was instead of actually have you ever been to one before?
0: But okay,
1: so they
0: exactly
1: have like these
0: is.
1: Small clues and right, tips right. and hints where
0: How
1: that leads
0: out.
1: You to the next stage. Mm-hmm. Now, instead of solving these riddles to find the key, they just picked up like a sledgehammer or like a fire extinguisher and they just smashed through the physical wall.
0: So, if I had no consequences whatsoever in reality, that's exactly what I would do.
1: So technically, no, that's correct. So technically speaking, they escaped, but they ignored the rules.
0: Right.
1: The AI took the most extreme literal shortcuts possible. It also didn't help that OpenAI had partially lowered their safety guardrails for this specific test, which gave it a little bit more freedom to do it.
0: Okay, so I think they learned something really vitally information, which is that if you don't purposely put in the ethical guidelines, the artificial intelligence does not have the cues or the commands to follow the rules.
1: It will full send to do whatever it takes. Yeah.
0: But I think it's also more than capable of looking for loopholes too, even if there are guardrails. So you got to outsmart the AI in that regard.
1: Yes.
0: Now, this is the perfect analogy, but it is still very concerning. Did the rogue AI manage to steal or corrupt any real user data on the Hugging Face platform?
1: Thankfully, no public user data was harmed.
0: Okay.
1: Ironically, Hugging Face caught the breach using their own AI-assisted detection systems. Mm. Isn't it kind of funny? Like, AI is kind of catching AI. Like, what are we doing?
0: Yes.
1: Like, what's the point of our life? Blah, blah, blah, blah, blah. Because AI is doing everything now. Okay. Let's not go down into that rabbit hole.
0: It's really not that dystopian yet.
1: Yet.
0: But I understand the advent of AI and the progress we're making is so fast that we are asking these fundamental questions, but not even close.
1: Yeah. So Hugging Face, at the end, they confirmed everything remained safe. But again, this is a massive wake-up call. OpenAI has now publicly promised to strictly reinforce their infrastructure and increase safety monitoring, even if it drastically slows down their future research.
0: Okay, so the idea here is not fear-mongering. Mm-hmm. We don't want to make people feel the dystopian future is here. But the idea is, it seems that these big tech companies want to keep accountability, right? Mm-hmm. The questions, the ethical ones that consumers and I think academia is pushing back on, they're asking to. Mm-hmm. All right. Pivoting to our second story, which shifts from software security to global geopolitics. What is China doing in the AI space that is causing such a massive disruption?
1: China is essentially
0: making it cheap.
1: Yeah, basically. Yeah, China, it's their specialty, right? They're the experts at making things cheap. So China is essentially trying to flip the global AI market upside down. And it's not the first time for us to hear this, but the US currently dominates with companies like OpenAI and Google, mm-hmm. but they operate closed ecosystems.
0: Right.
1: If a business wants to use their best AI models, they have to pay these massive, massive cloud subscription fees. Mm. And it's basically a very expensive subscription-based VIP-only club.
0: So only those with a hefty amount of investments and money can be prone to utilizing this massive cloud subscriptions. Mm-hmm. So we always hear about how running those advanced systems is incredibly expensive for any company.
1: Yeah. Now, the Chinese tech companies are launching a counterattack to that. So Moonshot AI recently released Kimi K3 with a staggering 2.8 trillion parameters. It's a technical term, but it's not that important. All we have to know is that it's quite
0: advanced.
1: It's quite advanced. Okay. Yeah. And Alibaba soon followed with Qwen 3.8. 8 max. Okay. And the kicker is that they're releasing these top tier models using an open weight strategy.
0: Now that's important. For our listeners
1: yes,
0: who aren't software engineers, what exactly does open weight mean and why is that a fundamental threat to American big tech?
1: Right. So open weight means openly releasing the AI's core data and architecture. Now, instead of forcing companies to pay expensive cloud subscriptions, like I just explained, China is just handing over the blueprint. This allows the businesses worldwide to just download the AI and run it securely on their own servers at a fraction of the cost.
0: Okay.
1: Yeah.
0: So they're bypassing the American subscriptions completely.
1: Mm. Here's another analogy. So U.S. companies are the highly exclusive five-star restaurants. They have incredible food, but you have to pay a fortune every time. Mm. Chinese companies are just walking into the restaurant and they're just handing out the recipe papers.
0: Yeah. By the master chef.
1: Yeah. So you still need your own ingredients and kitchen, mm. and you have to do your own cooking. In the actual tech world, this yeah. would mean that you need your own servers and hardwares, mm. but you can cook the exact same five-star meal for practically just a few dollars or a fraction of what you would pay in the restaurant.
0: This is the secret sauce. This is the yeah. secret sauce. Mm. It's kind of a brilliant and very aggressive market strategy that counters the American way
1: yes,
0: because
1: absolutely.
0: They already hold on to, well, the lead, essentially, the AI race. But are these Chinese models actually good, as good as the American ones?
1: Yeah, so they're surprisingly getting really advanced nowadays. So they're practically neck and neck, which is why the U.S. is so worried. On trusted global benchmarks, Kimi K3 scored 57 points, sitting right behind Anthropic's Fable 5 at 60 and OpenAI's GPT 5.6 Sol at 59. Yeah, Alibaba also claims that their model is slightly behind Fable 5 and they are offering world-class intelligence without the world-class price tag.
0: I can't imagine the United States government sitting idly and watch this happen. Surely they'll put the pressures, the sanctions, and otherwise to, well, fight against it. So how are they responding?
1: So they're taking defensive actions. The U.S. government is considering strict regulations or placing these models on restricted transaction lists. Basically, they want to require U.S. companies to get explicit government permission before using Chinese AI, directly moving to protect the American tech company. Yeah, so it kind of feels like, you know, a mayhem at this point. The government, even for the government, like regulating these AIs, it's the first time for them. So the laws are kind of confusing. There are a lot of gray zones. Mm. It almost feels like all these big companies, the countries are kind of battling in the AI, doing the AI world war in the Wild West. So it will help. It will accelerate the advancement of the technology, but
0: right.
1: there definitely will be consequences. So we have to be very cautious.
0: All right. We are crunched on time, so that might have to be our last question for the day. But the idea is pretty simple. The AI race is heated. It's moving fast, and regulations always come belatedly. And it seems that the ethical concerns have always been there. We're certainly aware blatantly of the red flags. Mm-hmm. Wanbin, thank you so much for joining us this morning. It's been a pleasure as always.
1: It is always my pleasure.
0: Stay dry.
1: Stay dry.
0: We're joined by Niall in the studio next for question unboxing. Let's talk about any sweet escapes.
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0: us in a question, maybe just about everything important, a smart and sharp question to strike up a more engaging conversation. Now joins us in the studio to unpack this. Do you have your own way of escaping reality, whether it be concerts, games, binge watching a show, doom scrolling? Good morning, Niall.
1: Good morning. Yesterday, during our meeting, we talked about this concept of tekopke, which is so difficult to pronounce and looks...
0: Say it fast three times.
1: Tekopke, tekopke. But it's basically in English, pleasure with no strings, no responsibility. And it came from this concept of baseball, where a growing number of Korean baseball spectators and even foreigners who are visiting attend games without supporting any specific team.
0: It's so funny because I thought about this and literally one of our guests, Isaac, texted me saying, how big is baseball in Korea? And I said, what? Have you been living under a rock? But you're right. He took his friends who were visiting from the States and they went to a baseball game and not affiliated with any particular team. Mm-hmm. They just wanted to go to Chamcheer because it's like their last hurrah.
1: Yeah, and you go there and the atmosphere, I mean, Korean baseball is always about the food and the entertainment of the just food. Screaming and cheering and singing and hugging strangers if you do well.
0: We have grilled pork bellies.
1: Yes, it's excellent. And many fans intentionally watch these games between teams that they do not really support to avoid emotional stress over wins and losses.
0: You're kidding. I think that's taking it one step further, saying I don't want to be invested in any team, so just take me to a team that I know nothing about.
1: Yeah, exactly. And you know what? Some might say, hey, that's kind of a fun new phenomenon, but I thought deeper about it and people might think, hey, Niall, it's not that deep. It's kind of a fun thing that people are doing. But we've seen this whole fear of commitment trend for a while. We talked about French fry gatherings because people were afraid to commit. So I took a deep dive.
0: Yeah, and I think we all should. It's not always a distress signal. Not everybody is so severely evading their own responsibilities, but it's certainly an indication of the changing times. Let's start with this overall phenomenon, which has often been pegged as Gen Z's anxiety, but every generation is anxious about something. The future, I think millennials were dubbed as the first generation that will be poorer than our parents' generation. That was a big thing, which by the way,
1: still is.
0: I mean, decades yes, but no. I don't think it's as severe as projections thought it were going to be. We diversified our portfolios and things are a little bit different for everybody, yes, but we're not that poor. Mm-hmm. This is a really sad conversation, but my point being, I think each generation is anxious for one reason or another. So why is Gen Z seemingly more focused on self-therapy over long-term commitment?
1: So this is from the New York Post, and it surveyed Americans saying 37% of Americans said that their lives feel out of control, which is usually when you feel anxious.
0: Get off social media!
1: 37%. And this feeling is apparently strongest among younger generations.
0: Yes, okay.
1: And baby boomers, as we go back, they were at 26% feeling like their lives were out of control. Gen X, 39%. Millennials, 42%. And then coming to Gen Z, it was at 52%. And yes, every generation has their own form of escapism from reality because, I mean, each generation had some turmoil, some big historical event that happened. For example, boomers, I mean, materialistic hardship and, yes, post-war instability. And their escape was building stability and career success and really pay off the mortgage and home ownership and having that stable family. Mm-hmm. And then with Gen X, of course, social conformity and the corporate culture started really becoming intense, and they would escape through personal freedom, and it becomes a little narrower, you know, entertainment and music, travel, alternative lifestyles, and just respecting everyone's lifestyle. And for millennials, yes, the economic insecurity and financial instability is our key word.
0: Everything became much more expensive and unaffordable.
1: Right. And yet the whole YOLO concept emerged with millennials and experiences, travel, food culture, and really the lifestyle consumption. And I feel like it gets narrower with each generation, in that with Gen Z, it's, yes, they're the digital and the now the AI generation, complete overload, cognitive overload, emotional stress, and the uncertainty is still there.
0: Sure.
1: So because of this, they're really more focused on low stakes and low commitment enjoyment, which is why we talked about tekopke. And, you know, they came up with the word situationships. We had similar words as well, but it's becoming very self-internal and, yeah, so cozy hobbies at home, self-care.
0: And that's okay. As long as once you've rejuvenated, you can re-acclimate to the rest of society, right? Mm-hmm, I think we're only concerned about the severe cases where you become so evasive that you don't want to do anything. Right. And it seems like over the years, your coping mechanism became more and more internal, as you said. I suppose walking was big, small, but guaranteed happiness. It's another word that was made popular by yours truly, millennials.
1: Right. And so walking, from my observation, seems like it's something that we commit to doing, even we pay for it or things like that, but it becomes smaller and, as you said, internal. And this new trend of walkbubol, I don't know if you heard about these in Korean, it's basically a new evolved version of a slime toy.
0: Oh no, I've seen that.
1: But it's covered with wax.
0: It's like a stress ball.
1: Yeah, it's a stress ball. It's like a
0: evolved, but it cracks?
1: And you know what? It's, I would say, a one-time only use. It costs around maybe 3,000 Korean won, depending on which one you buy. But it's very low cost and highly accessible form of self-soothing. And this chronic stress that people constantly have that they cannot control things, it works psychologically because it's very predictable. You press it, it cracks. And you are in control of that tiny ball. And that kind of really grounds us, which is why it became so popular.
0: You know what? I think each generation had its own. I mean, we would pop, I don't know, what are those called?
1: Bubble wraps.
0: Bubble wraps.
1: That's right.
0: And we created like silicone versions of it. So essentially you could do like a forever bubble wrap popping. And it's, I think fundamentally it's pretty similar.
1: It is similar. Each generation comes up with their own updated version of it. But yes, that's why.
0: Okay. It goes beyond personal pleasure into relationships. Now, I believe the French fry gathering was an example of soft socializing where you meet new people, you have a common ground, but there's zero commitment.
1: Right. And I feel like the word soft is also something that comes up a lot. Soft launching, soft socializing.
0: Soft landing.
1: Exactly. Because it's less stakes, less commitment in that way. But soft socializing is this Gen Z trend. Of course, it prioritizes low pressure, low energy, and activity-based gatherings so that you don't have to put that much social energy into it and still be in touch with other human beings.
0: Okay.
1: So instead of bars and parties where it seems like it's very high energy, people connect through activities like walking. Even with strangers, you have a group of people cooking together, reading or studying side by side without saying anything, puzzles, pottery classes.
0: Poetry? Why
1: very
0: not?
1: Very different. Yeah, I mean, pottery, poetry.
0: I don't think so. Poetry is pretty high stakes.
1: Yeah, because
0: vulnerability,
1: it's emotional.
0: Yeah.
1: But the activity is the focus. So allowing conversation to happen naturally without this intense need to be fun or be entertaining for others.
0: Or you can be comfortable with silence or being awkward in the initial stages of a relationship, which is natural.
1: Yeah.
0: But hey, to each their own. Just like the wax-covered ball and soft socializing, experts are saying this coping mechanism is perhaps temporary.
1: Yeah. And as you mentioned, as long as it's a good balance between, being in the social world. And experts are saying these sensory toys really work well as short-term emotional buffers.
0: Okay.
1: And dopamine from fun baseball outings can be stress relief as well.
0: Yeah.
1: And they really help calm the anxiety and relieve stress. But pleasure itself is not what's harmful. It's the excessive reliance on the short-term and dopamine-driven rewards. It really can mess with your brain and the reward system in your brain. But the biggest difference between the two types of pleasure is the seeking enjoyment aspect of the immediate pleasure and seeking purpose. And they're both necessary for well-being, especially in a brain science way.
0: How your brain is wired.
1: Exactly.
0: So in the case of contingency or pressure, high pressure situation, which unfortunately none of us can avoid, no matter how clever you are with low commitments, I think it's better to wire your brain a certain way so you can survive and thrive.
1: Right. And so the brain distinguishes between low level pleasures like food, sex, entertainment, social media, and so on. But higher order pleasures and things like art, creativity, scientific pursuits that also provide meaning. But this pleasure evolved as a signal to really reinforce biologically beneficial behaviors and not as the end goal. So if you are feeling pleasure from eating French fries with random strangers, it's fine, but it's not the end goal. It's the maintenance.
0: All right. So what kind of things bring that sense of purpose that can balance out the dopamine addiction?
1: Right. And it can feel like, well, I'm doing this for me, so it's good for my mental health, which is what a lot of people are doing. But the meaningful activities is really how I'm interacting with it. And healthy activities activate both the reward system and the long-term meaning system. So these activities that you can pick, it would connect to personal memories and identity and increase awareness of bodily and emotional states of yourself as well as others, and encourage choices that maximize long-term well-being. And we talked about the arts and creativity side of it, and it really activates pleasure because sometimes it's beautiful, sometimes it stimulates your brain in a way, and it's the meaning systems and pleasure systems are both simultaneously activated. So it encourages deep attention, reflection, whether it be internal and external. So it does not rely on endless craving of the art exhibition. Yes, it's not like you see things and you're shaking, but you can go back and it's nutritious to the brain in that way. So it may strengthen neural pathways that involve with healthy decision making and self-regulation, but the balance is key to both.
0: I sometimes we forget, I think reflection and personal interpretation of all of this is good for you. It's not so much about like, yeah, I feel great in this moment and I feel ecstatic, which I think is the wrong oversimplified definition of happiness, right? I think what most of us want is rooted calm and consistency, and that comes probably from the latter, not the easy pleasures of life.
1: That's right.
0: I love french fries, but maybe I can have french fries after my art exhibit. And I love what people say about, you know, poetry, classical music, and art exhibitions. It's not that snooty. I think you only realize you need it when you're going through something so distraughtful in life. You need something a little bit more grounding and deeper than surface level relief.
1: That's right. And I feel like as I talk about this topic, maybe is this me growing up?
0: Thanks, Niall. I'll see you tomorrow.
1: Bye bye.
0: That brings us to the end of this edition of Good Morning Seoul. We have one last track, Shipsenchi taking us out with Ilmare Kaneungseong Crushed. We'll see you.

0: Jeju, opening a new era, people truly come first here. In the face of this great change, here stands JDC returning to its very first commitment. The lives of the people more resilient, the future of Jeju more distinct. JDC now seeks to give back to the people that can be felt in their everyday lives. It will resolve long-standing issues and boldly drive forward the changes that are truly needed. With high-tech industries, global education, and AI infrastructure, it firmly builds the foundation for future growth of Jeju and is making a better tomorrow. A new beginning, new JDC. 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
1: In Korea, over 50% of the annual precipitation is received in summer. So the summers in Korea are characterized by the rainy period, heavy rain, and typhoons. And these factors contribute to the flooding, which can cause considerable damage. Here are some tips on how to stay safe in the event of a flood. Check the weather forecasts and warnings via radio, TV, or a smart device. Locate the flood evacuation zones in advance. Avoid hills that are covered in rocks and pebbles as landslides may occur. Do not enter any areas of flowing water, no matter how shallow they appear, as you may get swept away even at 15 centimeters depth. Don't forget to observe the safety signs and avoid using your car. Natural disasters. We can't prevent them, but we can prepare for them.
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July 23rd, 2026, and I'm your host, Peter Bint. Right now in Korea, they're holding a fun contest called Rising Stars of Korean Tourism. To give you a quick breakdown, it's a contest collecting fresh, creative ideas from local governments across the country to discover hidden, lesser-known travel spots in every region of Korea. I'm really curious to see what kind of brilliant ideas will come up this time. I have a great feeling that the Korean destinations you'll be visiting in the future are going to become so much more diverse than they are now. Now, here is a hint for today's hashtag. Give it a guess on the YouTube live stream, Arirang Radio K-pop. What word means a sensation or feeling experienced in advance about something that is going to happen? You just have this feeling, it could be in your stomach, in your bones, that something is gonna happen. For the English, we've gone for a word, and I'll give you a hint of Notre Dame, okay? Notre Dame, the beat back of it. And in Korean, there is a brand of potato chip that uses this name. They are baked instead of fried. And what is